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1: ABC News, I'm Dave Packer. A dangerous heat wave blanketing more than two dozen states. ABC meteorologist Melissa Griffin.
2: These extreme heat warnings stretch all the way to Kansas City, Missouri, right down into the Gulf Coast as well. It's not just today. Again, tomorrow, we're dealing with the same heat, feeling nearly 110 degrees up and down the I-95 corridor all the way down to the Gulf Coast. It still feels like 102 in Indianapolis, 101 in Chicago.
1: And the sweltering heat as Americans hit the road and skies today expected to have been the busiest day of the Independence Day holiday for travel. The June jobs report showing just 57,000 jobs were added. That's half of what was expected. But stocks were higher, investors thinking lower employment could lead to an interest rate cut. A review of his financial report shows that across President Trump's first year back at the White House, his investment advisors made more than 21,000 security trades, amassing sizable holdings in companies that are directly involved with deals tied to the administration. This is ABC News. At least 27 people were killed in Kyiv after Russian drones and missiles bombarded the Ukrainian capital. Ukrainian President Volodymyr Zelensky was at the site of the attack, where he said he still hoped President Trump's son-in-law Jared Kushner and Special Envoy Steve Witkoff would visit Ukraine.
3: They have to come to see, to understand, and to explain to President, and then to answer in a very polite manner how Steve Witkoff can to Russia what they have to do. Quickly sit, negotiate, stop this war.
1: Texas Republican Congresswoman Monica De La Cruz is condemning the immigration arrest of a nun in McAllen, Texas. Sister Letitia Obuaja, a Nigerian national, was released from custody after a few hours. Representative De La Cruz writing immigration enforcement should target violent criminals. Dave Packer, ABC News.
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10: With 2 days left until the 4th. You're listening to Network Indiana. I'm Jarrett Lewis. There's another extension of the state's gas tax holiday. Governor Mike Braun making that move earlier today.
11: I'm going to do it for another 30 days, and anything beyond that would have to have a special session or authority from the legislature to do it.
10: Hoosiers will save about 60 cents with the suspended gas usage and excise taxes. Governor Braun says the millions of people traveling through Indiana for the 4th of July holiday weekend will appreciate Indiana having the cheapest gas in the country. Common sense safety steps, warning signs to watch for, and heat index readings pushing into the triple digits. National Weather Service forecaster Andrew White is urging you to take this weather seriously.
12: You know, that time can be as short as 10 to 15 minutes before you start feeling that need to either take a break or get some water. So if you are going to spend time outside, we really just recommend that you take plenty of breaks, drink water, and try and get time in the shade.
10: White says time outdoors should be limited because of dangerous heat index values. He notes that temperatures fell as high as 110 in Southport on Wednesday. Indianapolis welcoming its newest American citizens today. Ryan Hedrick was there. He reports.
13: Against the backdrop of the Benjamin Harrison presidential site in Indianapolis on Thursday, 75 people took the oath to become American citizens just 2 days before America's 250th birthday.
14: This day is very important to me. I'm happy. I'm overjoyed for this day. Now I'm happy I'm a citizen.
13: Reporting from the Benjamin Harrison presidential site in Indianapolis, where 75 people took the oath to become American citizens on Thursday,
6: I'm Ryan Hedrick.
10: And confirming the news today is Chip Ganassi, saying six-time IndyCar champion Scott Dixon is leaving the team at the end of the season. Dixon has spent the last 24 years with Chip Ganassi Racing, winning over 50 races. I'm Jarrett Lewis. You're listening to Network Indiana.
9: Indiana nonprofit organizations that provide direct services to people facing hardship are being invited to share information with Lilly Endowment through a statewide request for information. I'm Becca Shepherd for Stark County Family Dentistry from the WKVI Information Center. The Stark County Community Foundation is encouraging area nonprofits to consider participating in this voluntary effort, which is intended to help Lilly Endowment to gain a better understanding of the range of service organizations operating throughout the state. The information collected may help inform the endowment's future grant-making decisions. This request for information is geared towards Indiana nonprofit organizations whose primary mission is providing direct services to individuals and families experiencing hardship. Examples of qualifying services include food assistance, housing, health care, behavioral health, employment assistance, transportation, family support, financial stability programs, and other similar human services. The Community Foundation emphasized that submitting this information is not the same as applying for a grant and does not guarantee future funding. Organizations are encouraged to review the eligibility requirements and to determine whether the opportunity is a good fit for their mission before participating. Responses will be accepted through July 31st of this year. More information, including the full request for information and eligibility details, are available on the Lilly Endowment website online, a link to which can be found on WKVI.com. A press release from Marshall Stark Special Olympics Indiana shares its summer game success and the kickoff of its fall season. The release shares that 36 athletes went to Terre Haute to compete in swimming, track and field, powerlifting, and team bowling in the summer games this year. The summer also marked the debut of bocce as a new sport for the program. The athletes' hard work and dedication paid off as they brought home a total of 84 awards, 20 gold medals, 11 silver, 9 bronze, and 44 fourth through eighth place ribbons. Additionally, the fall sports lineup is already in motion and expands the program's reach with the introduction of golf and distance run and walk to the seasonal offerings. Fall sports for Special Olympics include equestrian, softball, golf, cornhole, flag football, and distance run and walk. Volunteers and community members are encouraged to come out, cheer on the teams, and support the athletes at upcoming practices and regional games. For more information on how to register as an athlete, volunteer as a coach, or to support the program, you can reach out to MarshallStarkSO@gmail.com. That email address can also be found online at WKVI.com. The Stark County Commissioners will be holding a regular meeting this upcoming Monday, July 6th. The meeting is scheduled to begin at 5 p.m. Central Time and will be held at the Stark County Annex Building, located at 53 East Mound Street in Knox. The meeting will begin with the approval of vendor claims, payroll claims, and the minutes from the Commissioners' June 15th meeting. Commissioners will discuss fire access with multiple officials, followed by a discussion on air conditioning and heating at the County Highway Garage. The highway superintendent will also discuss take-home vehicles with commissioners. Representatives from the Humane Society are scheduled to present a funding request to commissioners, followed by a discussion on insurance programs available for county employees with a representative from Globe Life Insurance. A discussion will be held regarding a road easement in Oregon Township, and the commissioners are expected to consider a skill contract during the meeting as well. Office space needs for information technology will be discussed, as well as a right-of-way on Boa Drive. Commissioners will have a discussion regarding towing, and after any other business that may come before the board, the meeting will be adjourned. The public is invited to attend this meeting. A tax shakeup could be coming to Indiana. Jeanette Cruz has more.
15: State Representative J.D. Prescott has proposed completely abolishing the state's property tax system and replacing it with a 7% sales tax on services. Speaking to WIBC's Ethan Hatcher and Brian Baker, Prescott says the change will wipe out administrative costs and spread the tax burden based on consumption.
16: It's a complete repeal of the property tax system, including the assessments, all business personal property taxes across the board for homeowners, for businesses, for rental properties, all property tax types.
15: Services like healthcare, dental, education, and daycare would remain exempt from the new service tax. Jeanette Cruz, Network Indiana.
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6: From the Tri-County Weather Center, I'm Bill Banks on All News 1520 WKVI. 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Tonight, there's a slight chance of rain showers and possibly a thunderstorm. Low 74. Tomorrow, partly sunny and hot, high 91. Heat index at 102. There is a good chance of a shower. For the 4th of July, sunny and 89. I'm Bill Banks. For your local forecast 24/7, visit WKVI.com.
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26: This is Ty Higgins from the Ohio AgNet. Hoosier Ag Today's founder Gary Truitt recently was honored with the Farm Broadcaster of the Year Award from our National Association of Farm Broadcasting. Gary was really surprised by the honor, but I can tell you many of us weren't. Gary's work for agriculture goes far outside his Indiana borders. Speaking for my fellow farm broadcasters, the 65 Indiana radio stations that have aired Gary's Indiana reports, many for the last three decades, and thousands of Hoosier farmers and rural listeners. Congratulations, Gary.
27: Tar Spot is back. I'm Andy Eubank. This is Hoosier Ag Today News.
1: One expert believes conditions are favorable for heavy tar spot pressure this year. As of Tuesday, the corn disease had been spotted in almost every state in the Corn Belt.
2: The only place that we really haven't found it so far in the primary Corn Belt would be Wisconsin and Michigan. So everybody else has jumped on board. They found it first in a county in Indiana on June 10th.
1: Mike Probst, technical service representative for BASF. He has had conversations with people who have seen tar spot in areas where it's not yet confirmed, so the map will get more populated each week. Probst says it will be important this year to follow through on your fungicide plans or add that management decision if you hadn't already.
2: In my personal opinion, I don't think we can afford to leave an acre untreated this year.
1: 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I'm Andy Eubank, Hoosier Ag Today, Indiana's Farm Network.
6: From the Tri-County Weather Center, I'm Bill Banks on All News 1520 WKVI. 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Tonight, there's a slight chance of rain showers and possibly a thunderstorm. Low 74. Tomorrow, partly sunny and hot. High 91. Heat index at 102. There is a good chance of a shower. For the 4th of July, sunny and 89. I'm Bill Banks. For your local forecast 24/7, visit WKVI.com.
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3: For Network Indiana Sports, I'm Nick Rodicap. The Indiana Pacers made their first splash of the NBA offseason yesterday. The team has agreed to a two-year contract with Kelly Oubre Jr.
4: This is one of the biggest swings that they could take. Makes them bigger really across the board, whether he's coming off the bench or he's starting.
3: That's the Indy Stars' Dustin Dupirak. After last week's draft, Pacers GM Chad Buchanan said the team needed to prioritize wing depth, and standing at 6'8", Oubre should fill the role well.
8: If it's the right player and it's the right move for the team, you know, we're going to do it, but we're not going to, you know, try to disrupt this group. You know, we've been very good at being selective on when we do something. We'll continue to do that this offseason.
3: And the Fever trio of Caitlin Clark, Aaliyah Boston, and Kelsey Mitchell have been named WNBA All-Star Game starters. The All-Star Game set for July 25th at the United Center in Chicago. Clark and Boston have been named to 3 and 4 straight All-Star Games, respectively, to start their careers, and it is the 4th straight All-Star Game selection for Mitchell, her first as a starter. The Fever are back in action Sunday night on the road against the Las Vegas Aces. And in the World Cup, Team USA opened the knockout stage with a 2-0 win over Bosnia and Herzegovina, setting up a round of 16 match with Belgium on Monday in Seattle. Valerian Balogun gave the USA a 1-0 lead late in the first half, his team leading third goal of the tournament. But early in the second half, he was given a controversial red card, meaning he will be suspended for the team's next match.
18: That was a normal action in football. That is why for me, it's never a red card.
3: Team USA manager Mauricio Pochettino. Team USA heads to Seattle with perhaps a little bit of revenge on the brain. Belgium knocked them out of the World Cup in 2014, winning 2-1 in the round of 16. A longtime partnership is no more in IndyCar. Scott Dixon is officially leaving Chip Ganassi Racing after 24 years and 6 IndyCar titles. Per Fox Sports' Bob Pockris, Dixon is likely to join Arrow McLaren. A winner of 59 races, all but one with Ganassi, Dixon turns 46 years old later this month. With your Network Indiana Sports Report, I'm Nick Rodicap.
25: Fox News, I'm John Saucier. Federal authorities indicting a Maryland man for allegedly vandalizing the newly refurbished Lincoln Memorial Reflecting Pool. U.S. Attorney for the District of Columbia, Janine Pirro, says a grand jury returned an indictment against David Hearn for felony destruction of property.
27: We have about a half a dozen other cases. Some of them will be misdemeanors, and some of them could be less, like a violation. But we're reviewing every case based upon the evidence and reviewing all of the reports.
25: Hearn denies the allegations. He's facing up to 10 years in prison if convicted. Democratic Socialist candidates sweeping primaries in New York and Colorado. Congresswoman Claudia Tenney on Fox Business discussing.
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13: With 2 days left until the 4th, you're listening to Network Indiana. I'm Jarrett Lewis. There's another extension of the state's gas tax holiday. Governor Mike Braun making that move earlier today.
14: I'm going to do it for another 30 days, and we'll anything beyond that would have to have a special session or authority from the legislature to do it.
13: Hoosiers will save about 60 cents with the suspended gas usage and excise taxes. Governor Braun says the millions of people traveling through Indiana for the 4th of July holiday weekend will appreciate Indiana having the cheapest gas in the country. Common sense safety steps, warning signs to watch for, and heat index readings pushing into the triple digits. National Weather Service forecaster Andrew White is urging you to take this weather seriously.
16: You know, that time can be as short as 10 to 15 minutes before you start feeling that need to either take a break or get some water. So if you are going to spend time outside, we really just recommend that you take plenty of breaks, drink water, and try and get time in the shade.
13: White says time outdoors should be limited because of dangerous heat index values. He notes that temperatures felt as high as 110 in Southport on Wednesday. Indianapolis welcoming its newest American citizens today. Ryan Hedrick was there. He reports.
28: Against the backdrop of the Benjamin Harrison presidential site in Indianapolis on Thursday, 75 people took the oath to become American citizens just 2 days before America's 250th birthday.
29: This day is very important to me. I'm happy. I'm overjoyed for this day. Now I'm happy I'm a citizen.
28: Reporting from the Benjamin Harrison presidential site in Indianapolis, where 75 people took the oath to become American citizens on Thursday, I'm Ryan Hedrick.
13: And confirming the news today is Chip Ganassi, saying six-time IndyCar champion Scott Dixon is leaving the team at the end of the season. Dixon has spent the last 24 years with Chip Ganassi Racing, winning over 50 races. I'm Jarrett Lewis. 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
30: Marshall County Auditor Angie Birchmeyer will serve on the AIC Legislative Committee. I'm Rusty Nixon, Max 98.3 FM News. Marshall County Auditor Angie Johnson Birchmeyer has been selected to serve as a member of the Association of Indiana Counties Legislative Committee for 2026. Birchmeyer currently serves as the treasurer for the Indiana Auditors Association, as well as the chairperson of the Legislative Committee for the Auditors Association. AIC Legislative Committee held the initial kickoff meeting on Friday, June 26th. Birchmeyer has been a public servant for nearly three decades, worked for the city of Plymouth for 20 years before being elected Marshall County Treasurer in 2016 and then elected auditor in 2022. More information about the Association of Indiana Counties can be found through the Association of Indiana Counties website at www.indianacounties.org. More Hoosier students are choosing apprenticeships as an alternative to a four-year college degree. Indiana now has more than 22,000 active apprentices, ranking fourth in the nation since taking office in 2025. Governor Braun has approved $6.25 million in federal funding to expand apprenticeship programs. Braun said students should learn about apprenticeships earlier in high school, arguing many have been encouraged to pursue college degrees they never complete. Many Indiana schools now partner with local employers to connect students with apprenticeship opportunities before graduation, helping them move directly into high-paying careers in the skilled trades and other industries. Probably seen fireworks a lot, but do you know the science behind them? John Herrick reports.
1: Fireworks have different colors, and those are based on the chemical compounds they're composed of. Marcy Towns is a chemistry professor at Purdue University.
2: So if you see a red firework, it has strontium in it. If you see a beautiful yellow firework, which is pretty common, that has sodium in it.
1: She says if you see a green firework, it has barium in it. Blue fireworks have copper compounds, and the sparkles that come out are pieces of aluminum, titanium, and or magnesium. John Herrick, Network Indiana.
30: Governor Mike Braun announced Thursday he's extending his suspension of Indiana's gas taxes. He said affordability is the top priority. Braun's suspension of the gasoline usage tax and gasoline excise tax will last for an additional 30 days. This week, Braun directed his administration to reimburse local governments for any gas tax revenue lost while the ongoing energy emergency is in effect, saying, quote, "We're running government more efficiently, and as a result, we have the resources to offer tax relief while supporting local partners." I'm Rusty Nixon, Max 98.3 FM News. 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
6: From the Tri-County Weather Center, I'm Bill Banks on All News 1520 WKVI. 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Tonight, there's a slight chance of rain showers and possibly a thunderstorm. Low 74. Tomorrow, partly sunny and hot. High 91. Heat index at 102. There is a good chance of a shower. For the 4th of July, sunny and 89. I'm Bill Banks. For your local forecast 24/7, visit WKVI.com.
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3: 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I'm Andy Eubank. This is Hoosier Ag Today News. One expert believes conditions are favorable for heavy tar spot pressure this year. As of Tuesday, the corn disease had been spotted in almost every state in the Corn Belt.
4: The only place that we really haven't found it so far in the primary Corn Belt would be Wisconsin and Michigan. So everybody else has jumped on board. They found it first in a county in Indiana on June 10th.
3: Mike Probst, technical service representative for BASF. He has had conversations with people who have seen tar spot in areas where it's not yet confirmed, so the map will get more populated each week. Probst says it will be important this year to follow through on your fungicide plans or add that management decision if you hadn't already.
4: In my personal opinion, I don't think we can afford to leave an acre untreated this year.
3: Much more at HoosierAgToday.com. I'm Andy Eubank. Hoosier Ag Today, Indiana's Farm Network.
5: From the Tri-County Weather Center, I'm Bill Banks on All News 1520 WKVI. 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Tonight, there's a slight chance of rain showers and possibly a thunderstorm. Low 74. Tomorrow, partly sunny and hot. High 91. Heat index at 102. There is a good chance of a shower. For the 4th of July, sunny and 89. I'm Bill Banks. For your local forecast 24/7, visit WKVI.com.
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11: Plymouth High School has a new athletic director. It's not somebody you don't know. It's a familiar face. Ryan Welch, a 2008 grad of Plymouth High School, a teacher and administrator at the school corporation. He's a former baseball, basketball, and football athlete. Was part of the state championship basketball team. Earned all NLC honors in basketball during his senior year. After graduating from Plymouth, Welch attended Ball State. Earned a bachelor's degree in elementary education, earned a master's in school administration from Indiana Wesleyan, taught fourth and fifth grade during his four-year teaching career before becoming assistant principal at Riverside Intermediate, where he served for 6 years. Since 2022, he's been the principal of Menominee Elementary. He's helped academic gains while continuing to build a positive school culture for students, staff, and family. And so Ryan Welch, the new AD at Plymouth High School. College football's right around the corner. First All-American list has been released. Ooh, any Irish on that? Len Clark will report.
12: Notre Dame football has three players on the 2026 Walter Camp preseason All-America team. Juniors Anthony Knapp and Leonard Moore earned first-team honors, while Kingston Viliamu-Assa was named to the second team, making the Irish just one of six programs with three selections. Knapp anchors an offensive line that powered one of the nation's top rushing attacks. Moore returns as the unanimous All-American, and Viliamu-Assa is coming off a strong sophomore season. Len Clark, Network Indiana.
11: 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I'm Rusty Nixon, part of the winning team at Kankakee Valley Broadcasting.
7: ABC News, I'm Dave Packer. A dangerous heat wave blanketing more than two dozen states. ABC meteorologist Melissa Griffin.
13: These extreme heat warnings stretch all the way to Kansas City, Missouri, right down into the Gulf Coast as well. It's not just today. Again, tomorrow, we're dealing with the same heat, feeling nearly 110 degrees up and down the I-95 corridor all the way down to the Gulf Coast. It still feels like 102 in Indianapolis, 101 in Chicago.
7: And the sweltering heat as Americans hit the road and skies today expected to have been the busiest day of the Independence Day holiday for travel. The June jobs report showing just 57,000 jobs were added. That's half of what was expected. But stocks were higher, investors thinking lower employment could lead to an interest rate cut. A review of his financial report shows that across President Trump's first year back at the White House, his investment advisors made more than 21,000 security trades, amassing sizable holdings in companies that are directly involved with deals tied to the administration. This is ABC News. At least 27 people were killed in Kyiv after Russian drones and missiles bombarded the Ukrainian capital. Ukrainian President Volodymyr Zelensky was at the site of the attack, where he said he still hoped President Trump's son-in-law Jared Kushner and Special Envoy Steve Witkoff would visit Ukraine.
14: They have to come to see, to understand, and to explain to President, and then to answer in a very polite manner how Steve Witkoff can to Russia what they have to do. Quickly sit, negotiate, stop this war.
7: Texas Republican Congresswoman Monica De La Cruz is condemning the immigration arrest of a nun in McAllen, Texas. Sister Letitia Obuadja, a Nigerian national, was released from custody after a few hours. Representative De La Cruz writing immigration enforcement should target violent criminals. Dave Packer, ABC News.
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17: With 2 days left until the 4th, you're listening to Network Indiana. I'm Jarrett Lewis. There's another extension of the state's gas tax holiday. Governor Mike Braun making that move earlier today.
18: I'm going to do it for another 30 days, and anything beyond that would have to have a special session or authority from the legislature to do it.
17: Hoosiers will save about 60 cents with the suspended gas usage and excise taxes. Governor Braun says the millions of people traveling through Indiana for the 4th of July holiday weekend will appreciate Indiana having the cheapest gas in the country. Common sense safety steps, warning signs to watch for, and heat index readings pushing into the triple digits. National Weather Service forecaster Andrew White is urging you to take this weather seriously.
19: You know, that time can be as short as 10 to 15 minutes before you start feeling that need to either take a break or get some water. So if you are going to spend time outside, we really just recommend that you take plenty of breaks, drink water, and try and get time in the shade.
17: White says time outdoors should be limited because of dangerous heat index values. He notes that temperatures felt as high as 110 in Southport on Wednesday. Indianapolis welcoming its newest American citizens today. Ryan Hedrick was there. He reports.
20: Against the backdrop of the Benjamin Harrison presidential site in Indianapolis on Thursday, 75 people took the oath to become American citizens just 2 days before America's 250th birthday.
21: This day is very important to me. I'm happy. I'm overjoyed for this day.
1: Now I'm happy I'm a citizen.
20: Reporting from the Benjamin Harrison Presidential Site in Indianapolis, where 75 people took the oath to become American citizens on Thursday, I'm Ryan Hedrick.
17: And confirming the news today is Chip Ganassi, saying six-time IndyCar champion Scott Dixon is leaving the team at the end of the season. Dixon has spent the last 24 years with Chip Ganassi Racing, winning over 50 races. I'm Jarrett Lewis. You're listening to Network Indiana.
21: Indiana nonprofit organizations that provide direct services to people facing hardship are being invited to share information with Lilly Endowment through a statewide request for information. I'm Becca Shepherd for Stark County Family Dentistry from the WKVI Information Center. The Stark County Community Foundation is encouraging area nonprofits to consider participating in this voluntary effort, which is intended to help Lilly Endowment to gain a better understanding of the range of service organizations operating throughout the state. The information collected may help inform the endowment's future grant-making decisions. This request for information is geared towards Indiana nonprofit organizations whose primary mission is providing direct services to individuals and families experiencing hardship. Examples of qualifying services include food assistance, housing, health care, behavioral health, employment assistance, transportation, family support, financial stability programs, and other similar human services. The Community Foundation emphasized that submitting this information is not the same as applying for a grant and does not guarantee future funding. Organizations are encouraged to review the eligibility requirements and to determine whether the opportunity is a good fit for their mission before participating. Responses will be accepted through July 31st of this year. More information, including the full request for information and eligibility details, are available on the Lilly Endowment website online, a link to which can be found on WKVI.com. A press release from Marshall Stark Special Olympics Indiana shares its summer game success and the kickoff of its fall season. The release shares that 36 athletes went to Terre Haute to compete in swimming, track and field, powerlifting, and team bowling in the summer games this year. The summer also marked the debut of bocce as a new sport for the program. The athletes' hard work and dedication paid off as they brought home a total of 84 awards, 20 gold medals, 11 silver, 9 bronze, and 44 fourth through eighth place ribbons. Additionally, the fall sports lineup is already in motion and expands the program's reach with the introduction of golf and distance run and walk to the seasonal offerings. Fall sports for Special Olympics include equestrian, softball, golf, cornhole, flag football, and distance run and walk. Volunteers and community members are encouraged to come out, cheer on the teams, and support the athletes at upcoming practices and regional games. For more information on how to register as an athlete, volunteer as a coach, or to support the program, you can reach out to MarshallStarkSO@gmail.com. That email address can also be found online at WKVI.com. The Stark County Commissioners will be holding a regular meeting this upcoming Monday, July 6th. The meeting is scheduled to begin at 5 p.m. Central Time and will be held at the Stark County Annex Building, located at 53 East Mound Street in Knox. The meeting will begin with the approval of vendor claims, payroll claims, and the minutes from the Commissioners' June 15th meeting. Commissioners will discuss fire access with multiple officials, followed by a discussion on air conditioning and heating at the County Highway Garage. The highway superintendent will also discuss take-home vehicles with commissioners. Representatives from the Humane Society are scheduled to present a funding request to commissioners, followed by a discussion on insurance programs available for county employees with a representative from Globe Life Insurance. A discussion will be held regarding a road easement in Oregon Township, and the commissioners are expected to consider a skill contract during the meeting as well. Office space needs for information technology will be discussed, as well as a right-of-way on Boa Drive. Commissioners will have a discussion regarding towing, and after any other business that may come before the board, the meeting will be adjourned. The public is invited to attend this meeting. A tax shakeup could be coming to Indiana. Jeanette Cruz has more.
22: State Representative J.D. Prescott has proposed completely abolishing the state's property tax system and replacing it with a 7% sales tax on services. Speaking to WIBC's Ethan Hatcher and Brian Baker, Prescott says the change will wipe out administrative costs and spread the tax burden based on consumption.
23: It's a complete repeal of the property tax system, including the assessments, all business personal property taxes across the board for homeowners, for businesses, for rental properties, all property tax types.

0: 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Tonight, there's a slight chance of rain showers and possibly a thunderstorm. Low 74. Tomorrow, partly sunny and hot. High 91. Heat index at 102. There is a good chance of a shower. For the 4th of July, sunny and 89. I'm Bill Banks. For your local forecast 24/7, visit WKVI.com.
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19: Tar Spot is back. I'm Andy Eubank. This is Hoosier Ag Today News. One expert believes conditions are favorable for heavy tar spot pressure this year. As of Tuesday, the corn disease had been spotted in almost every state in the Corn Belt.
20: The only place that we really haven't found it so far in the primary Corn Belt would be Wisconsin and Michigan. So everybody else has jumped on board. They found it first in a county in Indiana on June 10th.
19: Mike Probst, technical service representative for BASF. He has had conversations with people who have seen tar spot in areas where it's not yet confirmed, so the map will get more populated each week. Probst says it will be important this year to follow through on your fungicide plans or add that management decision if you hadn't already.
20: In my personal opinion, I don't think we can afford to leave an acre untreated this year.
19: Much more at HoosierAgToday.com. I'm Andy Eubank, Hoosier Ag Today, Indiana's Farm Network.
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0: KFC. Tonight, there's a slight chance of rain showers and possibly a thunderstorm. Low 74. Tomorrow, partly sunny and hot. High 91. Heat index at 102. There is a good chance of a shower. For the 4th of July, sunny and 89. I'm Bill Banks. For your local forecast 24/7, visit WKVI.com.
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5: AP News, I'm Ben Thomas. The government's June jobs report shows employers added only 57,000, less than half May's total. And while the unemployment rate declined to 4.2%, that was mostly because many people out of work gave up looking. Gus Fauché at PNC Financial Services notes the labor market has changed.
6: We have restricted immigration flows, so they aren't available to fill jobs. We have the ongoing retirement of the baby boomers as they continue to age out of the labor force. And so that does mean slower structural job growth, compared to what we've had over the last few years.
5: Seth Soutel on how stocks fared.
7: More drops for chip stocks and other recent AI winners held most of Wall Street back. The S&P 500 finished basically unchanged, even though 7 out of every 10 stocks within the index rose. The Dow added 594 points, or about 1.1%. The Dow hit another record. The Nasdaq Composite fell 0.8%. U.S. markets will be closed Friday for Independence Day. Seth Soutel, New York.
5: And the discovery of 16 neglected children in Ohio has many asking how they were missed.
8: Almost beyond comprehension.
9: Ohio Attorney General Andy Wilson said Wednesday conditions inside the house were almost indescribable. Investigators say the family moved around southern Ohio and avoided creating a paper trail.
8: The evidence shows that these folks were pretty good at hiding these kids.
9: Local florist Emily Collins describes Hamden as a little Hallmark town. Right under our noses, she says, and nobody was able to help them sooner. Neighbors Josh Odell and Joseph Stewart say they never saw the children outside. 7 of the kids were taken to hospitals. Authorities have not said what led them to the house Tuesday, but court records show a warrant issued that day for the father, Gary Siders Jr., for alleged indecent exposure incidents. The parents and two grandparents face child endangerment charges. Audio courtesy WSYX WTTE. I'm Jennifer King.
5: This is AP News. Spain is yet to allow a goal at this year's World Cup. They knocked out Austria today, 3-0. Meanwhile, Sagar Magani reports.
10: The U.S. World Cup team won't have its leading goal scorer this tournament for its next game after he was sent off with a red card last night for stepping on a Bosnian player's ankle. That means Fuller and Balogun suspended for Monday's match with Bulgaria.
11: It's never a red card, never.
10: U.S. coach Mauricio Pochettino with audio courtesy of FIFA.
11: If the intention is to damage the opponent, okay, I understand, but that never was because a normal action in football.
10: And Balogun was simply fighting for the ball. He's just the third player to score and be sent off in a World Cup knockout game. The others are legends, Brazil's Ronaldinho and Frenchman Zinedine Zidane. I'm Sagar Magani.
5: The latest at APnews.com. 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
16: With 2 days left until the 4th, you're listening to Network Indiana. I'm Jarrett Lewis. There's another extension of the state's gas tax holiday. Governor Mike Braun making that move earlier today.
17: I'm going to do it for another 30 days, and anything beyond that would have to have a special session or authority from the legislature to do it.
16: Hoosiers will save about 60 cents with the suspended gas usage and excise taxes. Governor Braun says the millions of people traveling through Indiana for the 4th of July holiday weekend will appreciate Indiana having the cheapest gas in the country. Common sense safety steps, warning signs to watch for, and heat index readings pushing into the triple digits. National Weather Service forecaster Andrew White is urging you to take this weather seriously.
18: You know, that time can be as short as 10 to 15 minutes before you start feeling that need to either take a break or get some water. So if you are going to spend time outside, we really just recommend that you take plenty of breaks, drink water, and try and get time in the shade.
16: White says time outdoors should be limited because of dangerous heat index values. He notes that temperatures felt as high as 110 in Southport on Wednesday. Indianapolis welcoming its newest American citizens today. Ryan Hedrick was there. He reports.
19: Against the backdrop of the Benjamin Harrison presidential site in Indianapolis on Thursday, 75 people took the oath to become American citizens just 2 days before America's 250th birthday.
20: This day is very important to me. I'm happy. I'm overjoyed for this day. Now I'm happy I'm a citizen.
19: Reporting from the Benjamin Harrison presidential site in Indianapolis, where 75 people took the oath to become American citizens on Thursday, I'm Ryan Hedrick.
16: And confirming the news today is Chip Ganassi, saying six-time IndyCar champion Scott Dixon is leaving the team at the end of the season. Dixon has spent the last 24 years with Chip Ganassi Racing, winning over 50 races. I'm Jarrett Lewis. You're listening to Network Indiana.
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0: Months after the FBI raided Georgia's Fulton County election office and seized hundreds of boxes of 2020 ballots, the agency is surging resources into the state.
1: Priority investigation. That is how the FBI is describing its ongoing investigation into the 2020 election in Georgia, according to a source and an internal FBI memo I reviewed. According to that memo, the FBI is surging 260 FBI personnel, including intelligence analysts from around the country to help with this effort.
0: ABC's Olivia Rubin. 180 million people in 30 states are under alert for extreme temperatures heading into the 4th of July weekend. There's a double threat with some areas of the country also on alert for possible severe storms. Russia launching a new massive series of strikes on Ukraine's capital. Ukrainian officials say at least 25 people killed, more than 100 injured. The city of Kyiv coming under attack from a barrage of ballistic missiles and drones. This is ABC News. In Colorado, firefighters are working to gain some containment on one of the largest wildfires.
3: Colorado's Aspen Acres fire burning in Pueblo County is now the 12th largest in Colorado history. It remains 0% contained and tens of thousands of acres in size. Efforts to fight the fire are now being run by an incident management team out of Alaska. It's estimated around 125 buildings have burned. Nicole Griggs lost her home. Her family members are out fighting the flames as part of a volunteer fire department.
6: All these men and women who are out trying to save homes while theirs has already been burned down, that's heroic.
3: Extreme fire weather remains in the Four Corners region of the West. Alex Stone, ABC News.
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16: With 2 days left until the 4th, you're listening to Network Indiana. I'm Jarrett Lewis. There's another extension of the state's gas tax holiday. Governor Mike Braun making that move earlier today.
21: I'm going to do it for another 30 days, and anything beyond that would have to have a special session or authority from the legislature to do it.
16: Hoosiers will save about 60 cents with the suspended gas usage and excise taxes. Governor Braun says the millions of people traveling through Indiana for the 4th of July holiday weekend will appreciate Indiana having the cheapest gas in the country. Common sense safety steps, warning signs to watch for, and heat index readings pushing into the triple digits. National Weather Service forecaster Andrew White is urging you to take this weather seriously.
18: You know, that time can be as short as 10 to 15 minutes before you start feeling that need to either take a break or get some water. So if you are going to spend time outside, we really just recommend that you take plenty of breaks, drink water, and try and get time in the shade.
16: White says time outdoors should be limited because of dangerous heat index values. He notes that temperatures felt as high as 110 in Southport on Wednesday. Indianapolis welcoming its newest American citizens today. Ryan Hedrick was there. He reports.
19: Against the backdrop of the Benjamin Harrison presidential site in Indianapolis on Thursday, 75 people took the oath to become American citizens just 2 days before America's 250th birthday.
20: This day is very important to me. I'm happy. I'm overjoyed for this day. Now I'm happy I'm a citizen.
19: Reporting from the Benjamin Harrison presidential site in Indianapolis, where 75 people took the oath to become American citizens on Thursday,
2: I'm Ryan Hedrick.
16: And confirming the news today is Chip Ganassi, saying six-time IndyCar champion Scott Dixon is leaving the team at the end of the season. Dixon has spent the last 24 years with Chip Ganassi Racing, winning over 50 races. I'm Jarrett Lewis. You're listening to Network Indiana.
5: Indiana nonprofit organizations that provide direct services to people facing hardship are being invited to share information with Lilly Endowment through a statewide request for information. I'm Becca Shepherd for Stark County Family Dentistry from the WKVI Information Center. The Stark County Community Foundation is encouraging area nonprofits to consider participating in this voluntary effort, which is intended to help Lilly Endowment to gain a better understanding of the range of service organizations operating throughout the state. The information collected may help inform the endowment's future grant-making decisions. This request for information is geared towards Indiana nonprofit organizations whose primary mission is providing direct services to individuals and families experiencing hardship. Examples of qualifying services include food assistance, housing, health care, behavioral health, employment assistance, transportation, family support, financial stability programs, and other similar human services. The Community Foundation emphasized that submitting this information is not the same as applying for a grant and does not guarantee future funding. Organizations are encouraged to review the eligibility requirements and to determine whether the opportunity is a good fit for their mission before participating. Responses will be accepted through July 31st of this year. More information, including the full request for information and eligibility details, are available on the Lilly Endowment website online, a link to which can be found on WKVI.com. A press release from Marshall Stark Special Olympics Indiana shares its summer game success and the kickoff of its fall season. The release shares that 36 athletes went to Terre Haute to compete in swimming, track and field, powerlifting, and team bowling in the summer games this year. The summer also marked the debut of bocce as a new sport for the program. The athletes' hard work and dedication paid off as they brought home a total of 84 awards, 20 gold medals, 11 silver, 9 bronze, and 44 fourth through eighth place ribbons. Additionally, the fall sports lineup is already in motion and expands the program's reach with the introduction of golf and distance run and walk to the seasonal offerings. Fall sports for Special Olympics include equestrian, softball, golf, cornhole, flag football, and distance run and walk. Volunteers and community members are encouraged to come out, cheer on the teams, and support the athletes at upcoming practices and regional games. For more information on how to register as an athlete, volunteer as a coach, or to support the program, you can reach out to MarshallStarkSO@gmail.com. That email address can also be found online at WKVI.com. The Stark County Commissioners will be holding a regular meeting this upcoming Monday, July 6th. The meeting is scheduled to begin at 5 p.m. Central Time and will be held at the Stark County Annex Building, located at 53 East Mount Street in Knox. The meeting will begin with the approval of vendor claims, payroll claims, and the minutes from the Commissioners' June 15th meeting. Commissioners will discuss fire access with multiple officials, followed by a discussion on air conditioning and heating at the County Highway Garage. The highway superintendent will also discuss take-home vehicles with commissioners. Representatives from the Humane Society are scheduled to present a funding request to commissioners, followed by a discussion on insurance programs available for county employees with a representative from Globe Life Insurance. A discussion will be held regarding a road easement in Oregon Township, and the commissioners are expected to consider a skill contract during the meeting as well. Office space needs for information technology will be discussed, as well as a right-of-way on Boa Drive. Commissioners will have a discussion regarding towing, and after any other business that may come before the board, the meeting will be adjourned. The public is invited to attend this meeting. A tax shakeup could be coming to Indiana. Jeanette Cruz has more.
12: State Representative J.D. Prescott has proposed completely abolishing the state's property tax system and replacing it with a 7% sales tax on services. Speaking to WIBC's Ethan Hatcher and Brian Baker, Prescott says the change will wipe out administrative costs and spread the tax burden based on consumption.
13: It's a complete repeal of the property tax system, including the assessments, all business personal property taxes across the board for homeowners, for businesses, for rental properties, all property tax types.
12: Services like healthcare, dental, education, and daycare would remain exempt from the new service tax. Jeanette Cruz, Network Indiana.
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2: From the Tri-County Weather Center, I'm Bill Banks on All News 1520 WKVI. 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Tonight, there's a slight chance of rain showers and possibly a thunderstorm. Low 74. Tomorrow, partly sunny and hot, high 91. Heat index at 102. There is a good chance of a shower. For the 4th of July, sunny and 89. I'm Bill Banks. For your local forecast 24/7, visit WKVI.com.
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0: I'm Andy Eubank. This is Hoosier Ag Today News. One expert believes conditions are favorable for heavy tar spot pressure this year. As of Tuesday, the corn disease had been spotted in almost every state in the Corn Belt.
1: The only place that we really haven't found it so far in the primary Corn Belt would be Wisconsin and Michigan. So everybody else has jumped on board. They found it first in a county in Indiana on June 10th.
0: Mike Probst, technical service representative for BASF. He has had conversations with people who have seen tar spot in areas where it's not yet confirmed, so the map will get more populated each week. Probst says it will be important this year to follow through on your fungicide plans or add that management decision if you hadn't already.
1: In my personal opinion, I don't think we can afford to leave an acre untreated this year.
0: Much more at HoosierAgToday.com. I'm Andy Eubank, Hoosier Ag Today, Indiana's Farm Network.
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2: From the Tri-County Weather Center, I'm Bill Banks on All News 1520 WKVI. 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Tonight, there's a slight chance of rain showers and possibly a thunderstorm. Low 74. Tomorrow, partly sunny and hot. High 91. Heat index at 102. There is a good chance of a shower. For the 4th of July, sunny and 89. I'm Bill Banks. For your local forecast 24/7, visit WKVI.com.
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6: For Network Indiana Sports, I'm Nick Rodicap. The Indiana Pacers made their first splash of the NBA offseason yesterday. The team has agreed to a 2-year contract with Kelly Oubre Jr.
7: This is one of the biggest swings that they could take. Makes them bigger really across the board, whether he's coming off the bench or he's starting.
6: That's the Indy Stars' Dustin Dupirak. After last week's draft, Pacers GM Chad Buchanan said the team needed to prioritize wing depth, and standing at 6'8", Oubre should fill the role well.
8: If it's the right player and it's the right move for the team, you know, we're going to do it, but we're not going to, you know, try to disrupt this group. You know, we've been very good at being selective on when we do something. We'll continue to do that this offseason.
6: And the Fever trio of Caitlin Clark, Aaliyah Boston, and Kelsey Mitchell have been named WNBA All-Star Game starters. The All-Star Game set for July 25th at the United Center in Chicago. Clark and Boston have been named to 3 and 4 straight All-Star Games, respectively, to start their careers, and it is the 4th straight All-Star Game selection for Mitchell, her first as a starter. The Fever are back in action Sunday night on the road against the Las Vegas Aces. And in the World Cup, Team USA opened the knockout stage with a 2-0 win over Bosnia and Herzegovina, setting up a round of 16 match with Belgium on Monday in Seattle. Valerian Balogun gave the USA a 1-0 lead late in the first half, his team leading third goal of the tournament. But early in the second half, he was given a controversial red card, meaning he will be suspended for the team's next match.
9: That was a normal action in football. That is why for me, it's never red card.
6: Team USA manager Mauricio Pochettino. Team USA heads to Seattle with perhaps a little bit of revenge on the brain. Belgium knocked them out of the World Cup in 2014, winning 2-1 in the round of 16. A longtime partnership is no more in IndyCar. Scott Dixon is officially leaving Chip Ganassi Racing after 24 years and 6 IndyCar titles. Per Fox Sports' Bob Pockris, Dixon is likely to join Arrow McLaren. A winner of 59 races, all but one with Ganassi, Dixon turns 46 years old later this month. With your Network Indiana Sports Report, I'm Nick Rodicap.
10: Fox News, I'm John Saucier. Federal authorities indicting a Maryland man for allegedly vandalizing the newly refurbished Lincoln Memorial Reflecting Pool. U.S. Attorney for the District of Columbia, Jeanine Pirro, says a grand jury returned an indictment against David Hearn for felony destruction of property.
11: We have about a half a dozen other cases. Some of them will be misdemeanors, and some of them could be less, like a violation. But we're reviewing every case based upon the evidence and reviewing all of the reports.
10: Hearn denies the allegations. He's facing up to 10 years in prison if convicted. Democratic Socialist candidates sweeping primaries in New York and Colorado. Congresswoman Claudia Tenney on Fox Business discussing.
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16: With 2 days left until the 4th, you're listening to Network Indiana. I'm Jarrett Lewis. There's another extension of the state's gas tax holiday. Governor Mike Braun making that move earlier today.
18: I'm going to do it for another 30 days, and we'll... Anything beyond that would have to have a special session or authority from the legislature to do it.
16: Hoosiers will save about 60 cents with the suspended gas usage and excise taxes. Governor Braun says the millions of people traveling through Indiana for the 4th of July holiday weekend will appreciate Indiana having the cheapest gas in the country. Common sense safety steps, warning signs to watch for, and heat index readings pushing into the triple digits. National Weather Service forecaster Andrew White is urging you to take this weather seriously.
19: You know, that time can be as short as 10 to 15 minutes before you start feeling that need to either take a break or get some water. So if you are going to spend time outside, we really just recommend that you take plenty of breaks, drink water, and try and get time in the shade.
16: White says time outdoors should be limited because of dangerous heat index values. He notes that temperatures fell as high as 110 in Southport on Wednesday. Indianapolis welcoming its newest American citizens today. Ryan Hedrick was there. He reports.
20: Against the backdrop of the Benjamin Harrison presidential site in Indianapolis on Thursday, 75 people took the oath to become American citizens just 2 days before America's 250th birthday.
21: This day is very important to me. I'm happy. I'm overjoyed for this day. Now I'm happy I'm a citizen.
20: Reporting from the Benjamin Harrison presidential site in Indianapolis, where 75 people took the oath to become American citizens on Thursday, I'm Ryan Hedrick.
16: And confirming the news today is Chip Ganassi, saying six-time IndyCar champion Scott Dixon is leaving the team at the end of the season. Dixon has spent the last 24 years with Chip Ganassi Racing, winning over 50 races. I'm Jarrett Lewis. 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
28: Marshall County Auditor Angie Birchmeyer will serve on the AIC Legislative Committee. I'm Rusty Nixon, Max 98.3 FM News. Marshall County Auditor Angie Johnson Birchmeyer has been selected to serve as a member of the Association of Indiana Counties Legislative Committee for 2026. Birchmeyer currently serves as the treasurer for the Indiana Auditors Association, as well as the chairperson of the Legislative Committee for the Auditors Association. AIC Legislative Committee held the initial kickoff meeting on Friday, June 26th. Birchmeyer has been a public servant for nearly three decades, worked for the city of Plymouth for 20 years before being elected Marshall County Treasurer in 2016 and then elected auditor in 2022. More information about the Association of Indiana Counties can be found through the Association of Indiana Counties website at www.indianacounties.org. More Hoosier students are choosing apprenticeships as an alternative to a four-year college degree. Indiana now has more than 22,000 active apprentices, ranking fourth in the nation since taking office in 2025. Governor Braun has approved $6.25 million in federal funding to expand apprenticeship programs. Braun said students should learn about apprenticeships earlier in high school, arguing many have been encouraged to pursue college degrees they never complete. Many Indiana schools now partner with local employers to connect students with apprenticeship opportunities before graduation, helping them move directly into high-paying careers in the skilled trades and other industries. Probably seen fireworks a lot, but do you know the science behind them? John Herrick reports.
0: Fireworks have different colors, and those are based on the chemical compounds they're composed of. Marcy Towns is a chemistry professor at Purdue University.
1: So if you see a red firework, it has strontium in it. If you see a beautiful yellow firework, which is pretty common, that has sodium in it.
0: She says if you see a green firework, it has barium in it. Blue fireworks have copper compounds, and the sparkles that come out are pieces of aluminum, titanium, and or magnesium. John Herrick, Network Indiana.
28: Governor Mike Braun announced Thursday he's extending his suspension of Indiana's gas taxes. Said affordability is the top priority. Braun's suspension of the gasoline usage tax and gasoline excise tax will last for an additional 30 days. This week, Braun directed his administration to reimburse local governments for any gas tax revenue lost while the ongoing energy emergency is in effect, saying, quote, "We're running government more efficiently, and as a result, we have the resources to offer tax relief while supporting local partners." I'm Rusty Nixon, Max 98.3 FM News. 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
2: From the Tri-County Weather Center, I'm Bill Banks on All News 1520 WKVI. 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Tonight, there's a slight chance of rain showers and possibly a thunderstorm. Low 74. Tomorrow, partly sunny and hot, high 91. Heat index at 102. There is a good chance of a shower. For the 4th of July, sunny and 89. I'm Bill Banks. For your local forecast 24/7, visit WKVI.com.
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3: Tar Spot is back. I'm Andy Eubank. This is Hoosier Ag Today News. One expert believes conditions are favorable for heavy tar spot pressure this year. As of Tuesday, the corn disease had been spotted in almost every state in the Corn Belt.
6: The only place that we really haven't found it so far in the primary Corn Belt would be Wisconsin and Michigan. So everybody else has jumped on board. They found it first in a county in Indiana on June 10th.
3: Mike Probst, technical service representative for BASF. He has had conversations with people who have seen tar spot in areas where it's not yet confirmed, so the map will get more populated each week. Probst says it will be important this year to follow through on your fungicide plans or add that management decision if you hadn't already.
6: My personal opinion, I don't think we can afford to leave an acre untreated this year.
3: Much more at HoosierAgToday.com. I'm Andy Eubank, Hoosier Ag Today, Indiana's Farm Network.
2: From the Tri-County Weather Center, I'm Bill Banks on All News 1520 WKVI. 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Tonight, there's a slight chance of rain showers and possibly a thunderstorm. Low 74. Tomorrow, partly sunny and hot. High 91. Heat index at 102. There is a good chance of a shower. For the 4th of July, sunny and 89. I'm Bill Banks. For your local forecast 24/7, visit WKVI.com.
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28: Plymouth High School has a new athletic director. It's not somebody you don't know. It's a familiar face. Ryan Welch, a 2008 grad of Plymouth High School, a teacher and administrator at the school corporation. He's a former baseball, basketball, and football athlete. Was part of the state championship basketball team. Earned all NLC honors in basketball during his senior year. After graduating from Plymouth, Welch attended Ball State. Earned a bachelor's degree in elementary education, earned a master's in school administration from Indiana Wesleyan, taught fourth and fifth grade during his four-year teaching career before becoming assistant principal at Riverside Intermediate, where he served for 6 years. Since 2022, he's been the principal of Menominee Elementary. He's helped academic gains while continuing to build a positive school culture for students, staff, and family. And so Ryan Welch, the new AD at Plymouth High School. College football's right around the corner. First All-American list has been released. Ooh, any Irish on that? Len Clark will report.
8: Notre Dame football has three players on the 2026 Walter Camp preseason All-America team. Juniors Anthony Knapp and Leonard Moore earned first-team honors, while Kingston Viliamu-Assa was named to the second team, making the Irish just one of six programs with three selections. Knapp anchors an offensive line that powered one of the nation's top rushing attacks, More returns as the unanimous All-American, and Viliamu Asab is coming off a strong sophomore season. Len Clark, Network Indiana.
28: 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Maybe you missed something over the past season. You can get it all on YouTube at, well, you guessed it, Sports of the Max. I'm Rusty Nixon, part of the winning team at Kankakee Valley Broadcasting.
5: ABC News, I'm Dave Packer. Months after the FBI raided Georgia's Fulton County election office and seized hundreds of boxes of 2020 ballots, the agency is surging resources into the state.
7: Priority investigation. That is how the FBI is describing its ongoing investigation into the 2020 election in Georgia, according to a source and an internal FBI memo I reviewed. According to that memo, the FBI is surging 260 FBI personnel, including intelligence analysts from around the country, to help with this effort.
5: ABC's Olivia Rubin. 180 million people in 30 states are under alert for extreme temperatures heading into the 4th of July weekend. And there's a double threat, with some areas of the country also on alert for possible severe storms. Russia launching a new massive series of strikes on Ukraine's capital. Ukrainian officials say at least 25 people killed, more than 100 injured. The city of Kyiv coming under attack from a barrage of ballistic missiles and drones. This is ABC News. In Colorado, firefighters are working to gain some containment on one of the largest wildfires.
9: Colorado's Aspen Acres fire, burning in Pueblo County, is now the 12th largest in Colorado history. It remains 0% contained and tens of thousands of acres in size. Efforts to fight the fire are now being run by an incident management team out of Alaska. It's estimated around 125 buildings have burned. Nicole Griggs lost her home. Her family members are out fighting the flames as part of a volunteer fire department.
10: All these men and women who are out trying to save homes, why theirs has already been burned down, that's heroic.
9: Extreme fire weather remains in the Four Corners region of the West. Alex Stone, ABC News.
5: 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Dave Packer, ABC News.
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16: With 2 days left until the 4th, you're listening to Network Indiana. I'm Jarrett Lewis. There's another extension of the state's gas tax holiday. Governor Mike Braun making that move earlier today.
18: I'm going to do it for another 30 days, and anything beyond that would have to have a special session or authority from the legislature to do it.
16: Hoosiers will save about 60 cents with the suspended gas usage and excise taxes. Governor Braun says the millions of people traveling through Indiana for the 4th of July holiday weekend will appreciate Indiana having the cheapest gas in the country. Common sense safety steps, warning signs to watch for, and heat index readings pushing into the triple digits. National Weather Service forecaster Andrew White is urging you to take this weather seriously.
19: You know, that time can be as short as 10 to 15 minutes before you start feeling that need to either take a break or get some water. So if you are going to spend time outside, we really just recommend that you take plenty of breaks, drink water, and try and get time in the shade.
16: White says time outdoors should be limited because of dangerous heat index values. He notes that temperatures felt as high as 110 in Southport on Wednesday. Indianapolis welcoming its newest American citizens today. Ryan Hedrick was there. He reports.
20: Against the backdrop of the Benjamin Harrison presidential site in Indianapolis on Thursday, 75 people took the oath to become American citizens just 2 days before America's 250th birthday.
0: say it's very important to me. I'm happy. I'm overjoyed for this day. Now I'm happy I'm a citizen.
20: Reporting from the Benjamin Harrison Presidential Site in Indianapolis, where 75 people took the oath to become American citizens on Thursday, I'm Ryan Hedrick.
16: And confirming the news today is Chip Ganassi, saying six-time IndyCar champion Scott Dixon is leaving the team at the end of the season. Dixon has spent the last 24 years with Chip Ganassi Racing, winning over 50 races. I'm Jarrett Lewis. You're listening to Network Indiana.
1: Indiana nonprofit organizations that provide direct services to people facing hardship are being invited to share information with Lilly Endowment through a statewide request for information. I'm Becca Shepherd for Stark County Family Dentistry from the WKVI Information Center. The Stark County Community Foundation is encouraging area nonprofits to consider participating in this voluntary effort, which is intended to help Lilly Endowment to gain a better understanding of the range of service organizations operating throughout the state. The information collected may help inform the endowment's future grant-making decisions. This request for information is geared towards Indiana nonprofit organizations whose primary mission is providing direct services to individuals and families experiencing hardship. Examples of qualifying services include food assistance, housing, health care, behavioral health, employment assistance, transportation, family support, financial stability programs, and other similar human services. The Community Foundation emphasized that submitting this information is not the same as applying for a grant and does not guarantee future funding. Organizations are encouraged to review the eligibility requirements and to determine whether the opportunity is a good fit for their mission before participating. Responses will be accepted through July 31st of this year. More information, including the full request for information and eligibility details, are available on the Lilly Endowment website online, a link to which can be found on WKVI.com. A press release from Marshall Stark Special Olympics Indiana shares its summer game success and the kickoff of its fall season. The release shares that 36 athletes went to Terre Haute to compete in swimming, track and field, powerlifting, and team bowling in the summer games this year. The summer also marked the debut of bocce as a new sport for the program. The athletes' hard work and dedication paid off as they brought home a total of 84 awards, 20 gold medals, 11 silver, 9 bronze, and 44 fourth through eighth place ribbons. Additionally, the fall sports lineup is already in motion and expands the program's reach with the introduction of golf and distance run and walk to the seasonal offerings. Fall sports for Special Olympics include equestrian, softball, golf, cornhole, flag football, and distance run and walk. Volunteers and community members are encouraged to come out, cheer on the teams, and support the athletes at upcoming practices and regional games. For more information on how to register as an athlete, volunteer as a coach, or to support the program, you can reach out to MarshallStarkSO@gmail.com. That email address can also be found online at WKVI.com. The Stark County Commissioners will be holding a regular meeting this upcoming Monday, July 6th. The meeting is scheduled to begin at 5 p.m. Central Time and will be held at the Stark County Annex Building, located at 53 East Mount Street in Knox. The meeting will begin with the approval of vendor claims, payroll claims, and the minutes from the Commissioners' June 15th meeting. Commissioners will discuss fire access with multiple officials, followed by a discussion on air conditioning and heating at the County Highway Garage. The highway superintendent will also discuss take-home vehicles with commissioners. Representatives from the Humane Society are scheduled to present a funding request to commissioners, followed by a discussion on insurance programs available for county employees with a representative from Globe Life Insurance. A discussion will be held regarding a road easement in Oregon Township, and the commissioners are expected to consider a skill contract during the meeting as well. Office space needs for information technology will be discussed, as well as a right-of-way on Boa Drive. Commissioners will have a discussion regarding towing, and after any other business that may come before the board, the meeting will be adjourned. The public is invited to attend this meeting. A tax shakeup could be coming to Indiana. Jeanette Cruz has more.
6: State Representative J.D. Prescott has proposed completely abolishing the state's property tax system and replacing it with a 7% sales tax on services. Speaking to WIBC's Ethan Hatcher and Brian Baker, Prescott says the change will wipe out administrative costs and spread the tax burden based on consumption.
13: It's a complete repeal of the property tax system, including the assessments, all business personal property taxes across the board for homeowners, for businesses, for rental properties, all property tax types.
6: Services like healthcare, dental, education, and daycare would remain exempt from the new service tax. Jeanette Cruz, Network Indiana.
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2: From the Tri-County Weather Center, I'm Bill Banks on All News 1520 WKVI. 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Tonight, there's a slight chance of rain showers and possibly a thunderstorm. Low 74. Tomorrow, partly sunny and hot, high 91. Heat index at 102. There is a good chance of a shower. For the 4th of July, sunny and 89. I'm Bill Banks. For your local forecast 24/7, visit WKVI.com.
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2: 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Congratulations, Gary, on a job well done.
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8: Tar Spot is back. I'm Ian DeEubank. This is Hoosier Ag Today News. One expert believes conditions are favorable for heavy tar spot pressure this year. As of Tuesday, the corn disease had been spotted in almost every state in the Corn Belt.
9: The only place that we really haven't found it so far in the primary Corn Belt would be Wisconsin and Michigan. So everybody else has jumped on board. They found it first in a county in Indiana on June 10th.
8: Mike Probst, technical service representative for BASF. He has had conversations with people who have seen tar spot in areas where it's not yet confirmed, so the map will get more populated each week. Probst says it will be important this year to follow through on your fungicide plans or add that management decision if you hadn't already.
9: In my personal opinion, I don't think we can afford to leave an acre untreated this year.
8: Much more at HoosierAgToday.com. I'm Andy Eubank, Hoosier Ag Today, Indiana's Farm Network.
10: From the Tri-County Weather Center, I'm Bill Banks on All News 1520 WKVI. 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Tonight, there's a slight chance of rain showers and possibly a thunderstorm. Low 74. Tomorrow, partly sunny and hot. High 91. Heat index at 102. There is a good chance of a shower. For the 4th of July, sunny and 89. I'm Bill Banks. For your local forecast 24/7, visit WKVI.com.
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15: AP News, I'm Ben Thomas. Russia launched an 11-hour drone and missile attack on Ukraine's capital Thursday, killing at least 21 civilians. Samya Kulab reports from Kyiv.
16: Loud explosions shook the city throughout the night as the attack struck residential neighborhoods, collapsed apartment buildings, and set homes on fire. This attack comes at a significant moment in this war. It follows weeks of Ukrainian strikes in Russia and on occupied territory that have hit oil facilities, disrupted supply lines, and caused fuel shortages. Zelensky renewed his appeal to Western allies to urgently strengthen Ukraine's air defenses, saying that Patriot systems remain a top priority as they are among the few that can intercept ballistic missiles. Zelensky has also appealed to Putin, Russia's president, to end this war.
15: Iran's military is warning of a forceful response to any oil tanker moving through the Strait of Hormuz outside of its approved routes.
12: In Venezuela, 8 days after devastating twin

0: earthquakes, rescuers freed a 43-year-old security guard from a collapsed building. The official death toll is nearly 2,300. The government's June jobs report shows a sharp slowdown in hiring. Employers added only 57,000, less than half May's total. The unemployment rate declined to 4.2%, mostly from people who stopped looking for work. And Jennifer King reports,
1: Tesla appears to be recovering from backlash against Elon Musk and protests in Europe last year over his embrace of far-right political candidates. Sales surged for the second quarter in a row, up 25% over last year. The Austin, Texas company reports Q2 deliveries of 480,126 vehicles, beating analyst estimates. Sales are still down in the U.S., hurt by the elimination of a tax break for EVs that is keeping buyers away. But trade groups report the company saw big sales increases in Europe in May, especially in Germany. I'm Jennifer King.
0: This is AP News. The AP's obtained a copy of a New York City permit that shows the schedule for Taylor Swift and Travis Kelce's wedding.
2: It is labeled as a special event to begin at New York's Madison Square Garden at 5 p.m. and could last until 4 in the morning. Nick Eid is a brand and culture expert with East of Eden.
3: It is, like I say, a royal wedding when it comes to the USA. And also, we've got probably the hottest day of the year over there, too. So actually, being encaged in Madison Square Gardens, where at least you've got great air conditioning, could be a real bonus.
2: What will the impact be of a Swift-Kelce wedding?
3: I think their brand is going to be literally the strongest one globally. It's going to surpass the Beckhams. It's going to surpass Harry and Meghan. And I think it's going to become something of storytelling. You know, people are going to be talking about this for decades.
2: There will also be a pre-party celebration for 100 guests. I'm Ed Donahue.
0: The latest at APnews.com. I'm Ben Thomas. Thanks for listening.
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8: With 2 days left until the 4th. You're listening to Network Indiana. I'm Jarrett Lewis. There's another extension of the state's gas tax holiday. Governor Mike Braun making that move earlier today.
9: I'm going to do it for another 30 days, and anything beyond that would have to have a special session or authority from the legislature to do it.
8: Hoosiers will save about 60 cents with the suspended gas usage and excise taxes. Governor Braun says the millions of people traveling through Indiana for the 4th of July holiday weekend will appreciate Indiana having the cheapest gas in the country. Common sense safety steps, warning signs to watch for, and heat index readings pushing into the triple digits. National Weather Service forecaster Andrew White is urging you to take this weather seriously.
10: You know, that time can be as short as 10 to 15 minutes before you start feeling that need to either take a break or get some water. So if you are going to spend time outside, we really just recommend that you take plenty of breaks, drink water, and try and get time in the shade.
8: White says time outdoors should be limited because of dangerous heat index values. He notes that temperatures felt as high as 110 in Southport on Wednesday. Indianapolis welcoming its newest American citizens today. Ryan Hedrick was there. He reports.
11: Against the backdrop of the Benjamin Harrison presidential site in Indianapolis on Thursday, 75 people took the oath to become American citizens just 2 days before America's 250th birthday.
12: This day is very important to me. I'm happy I'm overjoyed for this day. Now I'm happy I'm a citizen.
11: Reporting from the Benjamin Harrison presidential site in Indianapolis, where 75 people took the oath to become American citizens on Thursday, I'm Ryan Hedrick.
8: And confirming the news today is Chip Ganassi, saying six-time IndyCar champion Scott Dixon is leaving the team at the end of the season. Dixon has spent the last 24 years with Chip Ganassi Racing, winning over 50 races. I'm Jarrett Lewis. You're listening to Network Indiana.
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17: A boy born in Joplin, Missouri was fascinated by anything with wheels and a motor. The odds of him going on to fascinate millions with his talent? 1 in 260,000. The odds of this born racer having 157 career top 10 finishes in NASCAR? 1 in 125 billion. The odds of him winning both the Daytona 500 and the Brickyard 400 in the same year? 1 in 195 million. The odds of a child being diagnosed with autism, 1 in 68. 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
19: ABC News, I'm Dave Packer. Half the country experiencing sweltering heat. Hospitals reporting an increase in visits. ABC meteorologist Melissa Griffin.
20: We are dealing with that extreme heat right now here in New York City, reaching 100 degrees for the first time in 14 years. And you get that humidity on top of it. It feels like the air you can wear. It feels like 105 in New York. It feels like 110 in Philadelphia.
19: The heat on the day that's expected to turn out to be the busiest for travel this holiday. The city of Kyiv once more shaken by huge blasts as Russia launched a new wave of attacks. Ukrainian officials say at least 27 people were killed and nearly 113 injured. The daredevil couple that got engaged at the top of the Empire State Building released from jail after a brief court appearance today. The social media influencers did not enter pleas to multiple felonies. They're back in court next month. And how did they get there? They said they bought observatory tickets the night before and camped out. This is ABC News. A Princess cruise ship has undergone cleaning and disinfection after a norovirus outbreak.
21: Princess Cruises says some guests and crew on a 20-day voyage from San Francisco to Alaska came down with norovirus. The CDC says 102 of the over 3,000 guests and 23 of the 1,100 crew reported being infected. They had diarrhea and vomiting. Princess says its Ruby Princess ship docked in San Francisco on Thursday morning as scheduled and underwent a comprehensive cleaning and disinfection before its scheduled afternoon departure from San Francisco. Alex Stone, ABC News.
19: A spokesperson for Senator Mitch McConnell says the senator is continuing his recovery in the hospital and continues to improve. The 84-year-old McConnell was hospitalized June 14th and has not been seen in public since. His team has not confirmed if the call involved the senator or the reason for the hospitalization. The senator is serving now his seventh term. Dave Packer, ABC News.
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8: With 2 days left until the 4th, you're listening to Network Indiana. I'm Jarrett Lewis. There's another extension of the state's gas tax holiday. Governor Mike Braun making that move earlier today.
9: I'm going to do it for another 30 days, and anything beyond that would have to have a special session or authority from the legislature to do it.
8: Hoosiers will save about 60 cents with the suspended gas usage and excise taxes. Governor Braun says the millions of people traveling through Indiana for the 4th of July holiday weekend will appreciate Indiana having the cheapest gas in the country. Common sense safety steps, warning signs to watch for, and heat index readings pushing into the triple digits. National Weather Service forecaster Andrew White is urging you to take this weather seriously.
10: You know, that time can be as short as 10 to 15 minutes before you start feeling that need to either take a break or get some water. So if you are going to spend time outside, we really just recommend that you take plenty of breaks, drink water, and try and get time in the shade.
8: White says time outdoors should be limited because of dangerous heat index values. He notes that temperatures felt as high as 110 in Southport on Wednesday. Indianapolis welcoming its newest American citizens today. Ryan Hedrick was there. He reports.
11: Against the backdrop of the Benjamin Harrison presidential site in Indianapolis on Thursday, 75 people took the oath to become American citizens just 2 days before America's 250th birthday.
12: This day is very important to me. I'm happy. I'm overjoyed for this day. Now I'm happy I'm a citizen.
11: Reporting from the Benjamin Harrison presidential site in Indianapolis, where 75 people took the oath to become American citizens on Thursday, I'm Ryan Hedrick.
8: And confirming the news today is Chip Ganassi, saying six-time IndyCar champion Scott Dixon is leaving the team at the end of the season. Dixon has spent the last 24 years with Chip Ganassi Racing, winning over 50 races. I'm Jarrett Lewis. You're listening to Network Indiana.
23: Indiana nonprofit organizations that provide direct services to people facing hardship are being invited to share information with Lilly Endowment through a statewide request for information. I'm Becca Shepherd for Stark County Family Dentistry from the WKVI Information Center. The Stark County Community Foundation is encouraging area nonprofits to consider participating in this voluntary effort, which is intended to help Lilly Endowment to gain a better understanding of the range of service organizations operating throughout the state. The information collected may help inform the endowment's future grant-making decisions. This request for information is geared towards Indiana nonprofit organizations whose primary mission is providing direct services to individuals and families experiencing hardship. Examples of qualifying services include food assistance, housing, health care, behavioral health, employment assistance, transportation, family support, financial stability programs, and other similar human services. The Community Foundation emphasized that submitting this information is not the same as applying for a grant and does not guarantee future funding. Organizations are encouraged to review the eligibility requirements and to determine whether the opportunity is a good fit for their mission before participating. Responses will be accepted through July 31st of this year. More information, including the full request for information and eligibility details, are available on the Lilly Endowment website online, a link to which can be found on WKVI.com. A press release from Marshall Stark Special Olympics Indiana shares its summer game success and the kickoff of its fall season. The release shares that 36 athletes went to Terre Haute to compete in swimming, track and field, powerlifting, and team bowling in the summer games this year. The summer also marked the debut of bocce as a new sport for the program. The athletes' hard work and dedication paid off as they brought home a total of 84 awards, 20 gold medals, 11 silver, 9 bronze, and 44 fourth through eighth place ribbons. Additionally, the fall sports lineup is already in motion and expands the program's reach with the introduction of golf and distance run and walk to the seasonal offerings. Fall sports for Special Olympics include equestrian, softball, golf, cornhole, flag football, and distance run and walk. Volunteers and community members are encouraged to come out, cheer on the teams, and support the athletes at upcoming practices and regional games. For more information on how to register as an athlete, volunteer as a coach, or to support the program, you can reach out to MarshallStarkSO@gmail.com. That email address can also be found online at WKVI.com. The Stark County Commissioners will be holding a regular meeting this upcoming Monday, July 6th. The meeting is scheduled to begin at 5 p.m. Central Time and will be held at the Stark County Annex Building, located at 53 East Mount Street in Knox. The meeting will begin with the approval of vendor claims, payroll claims, and the minutes from the Commissioners' June 15th meeting. Commissioners will discuss fire access with multiple officials, followed by a discussion on air conditioning and heating at the County Highway Garage. The Highway Superintendent will also discuss take-home vehicles with Commissioners. Representatives from the Humane Society are scheduled to present a funding request to commissioners, followed by a discussion on insurance programs available for county employees with a representative from Globe Life Insurance. A discussion will be held regarding a road easement in Oregon Township, and the commissioners are expected to consider a skill contract during the meeting as well. Office space needs for information technology will be discussed, as well as a right-of-way on Boa Drive. Commissioners will have a discussion regarding towing, and after any other business that may come before the board, the meeting will be adjourned. The public is invited to attend this meeting. A tax shakeup could be coming to Indiana. Jeanette Cruz has more.
0: State Representative J.D. Prescott has proposed completely abolishing the state's property tax system and replacing it with a 7% sales tax on services. Speaking to WIBC's Ethan Hatcher and Brian Baker, Prescott says the change will wipe out administrative costs and spread the tax burden based on consumption.
4: It's a complete repeal of the property tax system, including the assessments, all business personal property taxes across the board for homeowners, for businesses, for rental properties, all property tax types.
0: Services like healthcare, dental, education, and daycare would remain exempt from the new service tax. Jeanette Cruz, Network Indiana.
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5: From the Tri-County Weather Center, I'm Bill Banks on All News 1520 WKVI. 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Tonight, there's a slight chance of rain showers and possibly a thunderstorm. Low 74. Tomorrow, partly sunny and hot, high 91. Heat index at 102. There is a good chance of a shower. For the 4th of July, sunny and 89. I'm Bill Banks. For your local forecast 24/7, visit WKVI.com.
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6: Tar Spot is back. I'm Ian DeEubank. This is Hoosier Ag Today News. One expert believes conditions are favorable for heavy tar spot pressure this year. As of Tuesday, the corn disease had been spotted in almost every state in the Corn Belt.
7: The only place that we really haven't found it so far in the primary Corn Belt would be Wisconsin and Michigan. So everybody else has jumped on board. They found it first in a county in Indiana on June 10th.
6: Mike Probst, technical service representative for BASF. He has had conversations with people who have seen tar spot in areas where it's not yet confirmed, so the map will get more populated each week. Probst says it will be important this year to follow through on your fungicide plans or add that management decision if you hadn't already.
7: In my personal opinion, I don't think we can afford to leave an acre untreated this year.
6: Much more at HoosierAgToday.com. I'm Andy Eubank, Hoosier Ag Today, Indiana's Farm Network.
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9: From the Tri-County Weather Center, I'm Bill Banks on All News 1520 WKVI. 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Tonight, there's a slight chance of rain showers and possibly a thunderstorm. Low 74. Tomorrow, partly sunny and hot, high 91. Heat index at 102. There is a good chance of a shower. For the 4th of July, sunny and 89. I'm Bill Banks. For your local forecast 24/7, visit WKVI.com.
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14: For Network Indiana Sports, I'm Nick Rodicap. The Indiana Pacers made their first splash of the NBA offseason yesterday. The team has agreed to a 2-year contract with Kelly Oubre Jr.
15: This is one of the biggest swings that they could take. Makes them bigger really across the board, whether he's coming off the bench or he's starting.
14: That's the Indy Stars' Dustin Dupirak. After last week's draft, Pacers GM Chad Buchanan said the team needed to prioritize wing depth, and standing at 6'8", Oubre should fill the role well.
16: If it's the right player and it's the right move for the team, you know, we're going to do it, but we're not going to, you know, try to disrupt this group. You know, we've been very good at being selective on when we do something. We'll continue to do that this offseason.
14: And the Fever trio of Caitlin Clark, Aaliyah Boston, and Kelsey Mitchell have been named WNBA All-Star Game starters. The All-Star Game set for July 25th at the United Center in Chicago. Clark and Boston have been named to 3 and 4 straight All-Star Games, respectively, to start their careers, and it is the 4th straight All-Star Game selection for Mitchell, her first as a starter. The Fever are back in action Sunday night on the road against the Las Vegas Aces. And in the World Cup, Team USA opened the knockout stage with a 2-0 win over Bosnia and Herzegovina, setting up a round of 16 match with Belgium on Monday in Seattle. Valerian Balogun gave the USA a 1-0 lead late in the first half, his team leading third goal of the tournament. But early in the second half, he was given a controversial red card, meaning he will be suspended for the team's next match.
17: That was a normal action in football. That is why for me, it's never red card.
14: Team USA manager Mauricio Pochettino. Team USA heads to Seattle with perhaps a little bit of revenge on the brain. Belgium knocked them out of the World Cup in 2014. winning 2-1 in the round of 16. A longtime partnership is no more in IndyCar. Scott Dixon is officially leaving Chip Ganassi Racing after 24 years and 6 IndyCar titles. Per Fox Sports' Bob Pockris, Dixon is likely to join Arrow McLaren. A winner of 59 races, all but one with Ganassi, Dixon turns 46 years old later this month. With your Network Indiana Sports Report, I'm Nick Rodecap.
2: Fox News, I'm Tom Graham. Millions of Americans are packing the nation's roads and airports ahead of the 4th of July holiday. AAA predicting record-setting travel.
11: A record-setting 72 million Americans are expected to vacation this holiday weekend. Despite the massive numbers, travel is only up 0.5% from last year.
2: That's Fox's Dana Marie McNichol. Colorado leaders telling people to avoid fireworks and bonfires as several wildfires rage in the state. Governor Jared Polis.
18: There's plenty of time to do that. You're going to have the opportunity to have a great time. But for America's 250th this July 4th, celebrate in a way that's not involved fire.
2: Aspen Acres fire in Colorado's Pueblo and Custer counties burning through nearly 50,000 acres since igniting Monday. It's destroyed more than 150 structures so far. 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
21: With 2 days left until the 4th, you're listening to Network Indiana. I'm Jarrett Lewis. There's another extension of the state's gas tax holiday. Governor Mike Braun making that move earlier today.
22: I'm going to do it for another 30 days, and anything beyond that would have to have a special session or authority from the legislature to do it.
21: Hoosiers will save about 60 cents with the suspended gas usage and excise taxes. Governor Braun says the millions of people traveling through Indiana for the 4th of July holiday weekend will appreciate Indiana having the cheapest gas in the country. Common sense safety steps, warning signs to watch for, and heat index readings pushing into the triple digits. National Weather Service forecaster Andrew White is urging you to take this weather seriously.
23: You know, that time can be as short as 10 to 15 minutes before you start feeling that need to either take a break or get some water. So if you are going to spend time outside, we really just recommend that you take plenty of breaks, drink water, and try and get time in the shade.
21: White says time outdoors should be limited because of dangerous heat index values. He notes that temperatures fell as high as 110 in Southport on Wednesday. Indianapolis welcoming its newest American citizens today. Ryan Hedrick was there. He reports.
24: Against the backdrop of the Benjamin Harrison presidential site in Indianapolis on Thursday, 75 people took the oath to become American citizens just 2 days before America's 250th birthday.
25: This day is very important to me. I'm happy. I'm overjoyed for this day. Now I'm happy I'm a citizen.
24: Reporting from the Benjamin Harrison presidential site in Indianapolis, where 75 people took the oath to become American citizens on Thursday, I'm Ryan Hedrick.
21: And confirming the news today is Chip Ganassi, saying six-time IndyCar champion Scott Dixon is leaving the team at the end of the season. Dixon has spent the last 24 years with Chip Ganassi Racing, winning over 50 races. I'm Jarrett Lewis. 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
26: Marshall County Auditor Angie Birchmeyer will serve on the AIC Legislative Committee. I'm Rusty Nixon, Max 98.3 FM News. Marshall County Auditor Angie Johnson Birchmeyer has been selected to serve as a member of the Association of Indiana Counties Legislative Committee for 2026. Birchmeyer currently serves as the treasurer for the Indiana Auditors Association, as well as the chairperson of the Legislative Committee for the Auditors Association. The AIC Legislative Committee held the initial kickoff meeting on Friday, June 26th. Birchmeyer has been a public servant for nearly three decades, worked for the city of Plymouth for 20 years before being elected Marshall County Treasurer in 2016 and then elected auditor in 2022. More information about the Association of Indiana Counties can be found through the Association of Indiana Counties website at www.indianacounties.org. More Hoosier students are choosing apprenticeships as an alternative to a four-year college degree. Indiana now has more than 22,000 active apprentices, ranking fourth in the nation since taking office in 2025. Governor Braun has approved $6.25 million in federal funding to expand apprenticeship programs. Braun said students should learn about apprenticeships earlier in high school, arguing many have been encouraged to pursue college degrees they never complete. Many Indiana schools now partner with local employers to connect students with apprenticeship opportunities before graduation, helping them move directly into high-paying careers in the skilled trades and other industries. Probably seen fireworks a lot, but do you know the science behind them? John Herrick reports.
0: Fireworks have different colors, and those are based on the chemical compounds they're composed of. Marcy Towns is a chemistry professor at Purdue University.
1: So if you see a red firework, it has strontium in it. If you see a beautiful yellow firework, which is pretty common, that has sodium in it.
0: She says if you see a green firework, it has barium in it. Blue fireworks have copper compounds, and the sparkles that come out are pieces of aluminum, titanium, and or magnesium. John Herrick, Network Indiana.
26: Governor Mike Braun announced Thursday he's extending his suspension of Indiana's gas taxes. He said affordability is the top priority. Braun's suspension of the gasoline usage tax and gasoline excise tax will last for an additional 30 days. This week, Braun directed his administration to reimburse local governments for any gas tax revenue lost while the ongoing energy emergency is in effect, saying, quote, "We're running government more efficiently, and as a result, we have the resources to offer tax relief while supporting local partners." I'm Rusty Nixon, Max 98.3 FM News. 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
9: From the Tri-County Weather Center, I'm Bill Banks on All News 1520 WKVI. 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Tonight, there's a slight chance of rain showers and possibly a thunderstorm. Low 74. Tomorrow, partly sunny and hot. High 91. Heat index at 102. There is a good chance of a shower. For the 4th of July, sunny and 89. I'm Bill Banks. For your local forecast 24/7, visit WKVI.com.
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15: Tar Spot is back. I'm Andy Eubank. This is Hoosier Ag Today News. One expert believes conditions are favorable for heavy tar spot pressure this year. As of Tuesday, the corn disease had been spotted in almost every state in the Corn Belt.
16: The only place that we really haven't found it so far in the primary Corn Belt would be Wisconsin and Michigan. So everybody else has jumped on board. They found it first in a county in Indiana on June 10th.
15: Mike Probst, technical service representative for BASF. He has had conversations with people who have seen tar spot in areas where it's not yet confirmed, so the map will get more populated each week. Probst says it will be important this year to follow through on your fungicide plans or add that management decision if you hadn't already.
16: In my personal opinion, I don't think we can afford to leave an acre untreated this year.
15: 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I'm Andy Eubank, Hoosier Ag Today, Indiana's Farm Network.
9: From the Tri-County Weather Center, I'm Bill Banks on All News 1520 WKVI. 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Tonight, there's a slight chance of rain showers and possibly a thunderstorm. Low 74. Tomorrow, partly sunny and hot. High 91. Heat index at 102. There is a good chance of a shower. For the 4th of July, sunny and 89. I'm Bill Banks. For your local forecast 24/7, visit WKVI.com.
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0: ABC News, I'm Dave Packer. Half the country experiencing sweltering heat. Hospitals reporting an increase in visits. ABC meteorologist Melissa Griffin.
1: We are dealing with that extreme heat right now here in New York City, reaching 100 degrees for the first time in 14 years. And you get that humidity on top of it. It feels like the air you can wear. It feels like 105 in New York. It feels like 110 in Philadelphia.
0: The heat on the day that's expected to turn out to be the busiest for travel this holiday. The city of Kyiv once more shaken by huge blasts as Russia launched a new wave of attacks. Ukrainian officials say at least 27 people were killed and nearly 113 injured. The daredevil couple that got engaged at the top of the Empire State Building released from jail after a brief court appearance today. The social media influencers did not enter pleas to multiple felonies. They're back in court next month. And how did they get there? They said they bought observatory tickets the night before and camped out. This is ABC News. A Princess cruise ship has undergone cleaning and disinfection after a norovirus outbreak.
2: Princess Cruises says some guests and crew on a 20-day voyage from San Francisco to Alaska came down with norovirus. The CDC says 102 of the over 3,000 guests and 23 of the 1,100 crew reported being infected. They had diarrhea and vomiting. Princess says its Ruby Princess ship docked in San Francisco on Thursday morning as scheduled and underwent a comprehensive cleaning and disinfection before its scheduled afternoon departure from San Francisco. Alex Stone, ABC News.
0: A spokesperson for Senator Mitch McConnell says the senator is continuing his recovery in the hospital and continues to improve. The 84-year-old McConnell was hospitalized June 14th and has not been seen in public since. His team has not confirmed if the call involved the senator or the reason for the hospitalization. The senator is serving now his seventh term. Dave Packer, ABC News.
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6: With 2 days left until the 4th, you're listening to Network Indiana. I'm Jarrett Lewis. There's another extension of the state's gas tax holiday. Governor Mike Braun making that move earlier today.
7: I'm going to do it for another 30 days, and anything beyond that would have to have a special session or authority from the legislature to do it.
6: Hoosiers will save about 60 cents with the suspended gas usage and excise taxes. Governor Braun says the millions of people traveling through Indiana for the 4th of July holiday weekend will appreciate Indiana having the cheapest gas in the country. Common sense safety steps, warning signs to watch for, and heat index readings pushing into the triple digits. National Weather Service forecaster Andrew White is urging you to take this weather seriously.
8: You know, that time can be as short as 10 to 15 minutes before you start feeling that need to either take a break or get some water. So if you are going to spend time outside, we really just recommend that you take plenty of breaks, drink water, and try and get time in the shade.
6: White says time outdoors should be limited because of dangerous heat index values. He notes that temperatures fell as high as 110 in Southport on Wednesday. Indianapolis welcoming its newest American citizens today. Ryan Hedrick was there. He reports.
9: Against the backdrop of the Benjamin Harrison presidential site in Indianapolis on Thursday, 75 people took the oath to become American citizens just 2 days before America's 250th birthday.
10: This day is very important to me. I'm happy. I'm overjoyed for this day. Now I'm happy I'm a citizen.
9: Reporting from the Benjamin Harrison presidential site in Indianapolis, where 75 people took the oath to become American citizens on Thursday,
11: I'm Ryan Hedrick.
6: And confirming the news today is Chip Ganassi, saying six-time IndyCar champion Scott Dixon is leaving the team at the end of the season. Dixon has spent the last 24 years with Chip Ganassi Racing, winning over 50 races. I'm Jarrett Lewis. You're listening to Network Indiana.
12: Indiana nonprofit organizations that provide direct services to people facing hardship are being invited to share information with Lilly Endowment through a statewide request for information. I'm Becca Shepherd for Stark County Family Dentistry from the WKVI Information Center. The Stark County Community Foundation is encouraging area nonprofits to consider participating in this voluntary effort, which is intended to help Lilly Endowment to gain a better understanding of the range of service organizations operating throughout the state. The information collected may help inform the endowment's future grant-making decisions. This request for information is geared towards Indiana nonprofit organizations whose primary mission is providing direct services to individuals and families experiencing hardship. Examples of qualifying services include food assistance, housing, health care, behavioral health, employment assistance, transportation, family support, financial stability programs, and other similar human services. The Community Foundation emphasized that submitting this information is not the same as applying for a grant and does not guarantee future funding. Organizations are encouraged to review the eligibility requirements and to determine whether the opportunity is a good fit for their mission before participating. Responses will be accepted through July 31st of this year. More information, including the full request for information and eligibility details, are available on the Lilly Endowment website online, a link to which can be found on WKVI.com. A press release from Marshall Stark Special Olympics Indiana shares its summer game success and the kickoff of its fall season. The release shares that 36 athletes went to Terre Haute to compete in swimming, track and field, powerlifting, and team bowling in the summer games this year. The summer also marked the debut of bocce as a new sport for the program. The athletes' hard work and dedication paid off as they brought home a total of 84 awards, 20 gold medals, 11 silver, 9 bronze, and 44 fourth through eighth place ribbons. Additionally, the fall sports lineup is already in motion and expands the program's reach with the introduction of golf and distance run and walk to the seasonal offerings. Fall sports for Special Olympics include equestrian, softball, golf, cornhole, flag football, and distance run and walk. Volunteers and community members are encouraged to come out, cheer on the teams, and support the athletes at upcoming practices and regional games. For more information on how to register as an athlete, volunteer as a coach, or to support the program, you can reach out to MarshallStarkSO@gmail.com. That email address can also be found online at WKVI.com. The Stark County Commissioners will be holding a regular meeting this upcoming Monday, July 6th. The meeting is scheduled to begin at 5 p.m. Central Time and will be held at the Stark County Annex Building, located at 53 East Mound Street in Knox. The meeting will begin with the approval of vendor claims, payroll claims, and the minutes from the Commissioners' June 15th meeting. Commissioners will discuss fire access with multiple officials, followed by a discussion on air conditioning and heating at the County Highway Garage. The highway superintendent will also discuss take-home vehicles with commissioners. Representatives from the Humane Society are scheduled to present a funding request to commissioners, followed by a discussion on insurance programs available for county employees with a representative from Globe Life Insurance. A discussion will be held regarding a road easement in Oregon Township, and the commissioners are expected to consider a skill contract during the meeting as well. Office space needs for information technology will be discussed, as well as a right-of-way on Boa Drive. Commissioners will have a discussion regarding towing, and after any other business that may come before the board, the meeting will be adjourned. The public is invited to attend this meeting. A tax shakeup could be coming to Indiana. Jeanette Cruz has more.
13: State Representative J.D. Prescott has proposed completely abolishing the state's property tax system and replacing it with a 7% sales tax on services. Speaking to WIBC's Ethan Hatcher and Brian Baker, Prescott says the change will wipe out administrative costs and spread the tax burden based on consumption.
14: It's a complete repeal of the property tax system, including the assessments, all business personal property taxes across the board for homeowners, for businesses, for rental properties, all property tax types.
13: Services like healthcare, dental, education, and daycare would remain exempt from the new service tax. Jeanette Cruz, Network Indiana.
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11: From the Tri-County Weather Center, I'm Bill Banks on All News 1520 WKVI. 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Tonight, there's a slight chance of rain showers and possibly a thunderstorm. Low 74. Tomorrow, partly sunny and hot, high 91. Heat index at 102. There is a good chance of a shower. For the 4th of July, sunny and 89. I'm Bill Banks. For your local forecast 24/7, visit WKVI.com.
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2: Tar Spot is back. I'm Andy Eubank. This is Hoosier Ag Today News. One expert believes conditions are favorable for heavy tar spot pressure this year. As of Tuesday, the corn disease had been spotted in almost every state in the Corn Belt.
28: The only place that we really haven't found it so far in the primary Corn Belt would be Wisconsin and Michigan. So everybody else has jumped on board. They found it first in a county in Indiana on June 10th.
2: Mike Probst, technical service representative for BASF. He has had conversations with people who have seen tar spot in areas where it's not yet confirmed, so the map will get more populated each week. Probst says it will be important this year to follow through on your fungicide plans or add that management decision if you hadn't already.
28: In my personal opinion, I don't think we can afford to leave an acre untreated this year.
2: 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I'm Andy Eubank, Hoosier Ag Today, Indiana's Farm Network.
11: From the Tri-County Weather Center, I'm Bill Banks on All News 1520 WKVI. 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Tonight, there's a slight chance of rain showers and possibly a thunderstorm. Low 74. Tomorrow, partly sunny and hot, high 91. Heat index at 102. There is a good chance of a shower. For the 4th of July, sunny and 89. I'm Bill Banks. For your local forecast 24/7, visit

0: 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Our current time is 51 past the hour.
1: AP News, I'm Ben Thomas. Russia launched an 11-hour drone and missile attack on Ukraine's capital Thursday, killing at least 21 civilians. Samya Kulab reports from Kyiv.
2: Loud explosions shook the city throughout the night as the attack struck residential neighborhoods, collapsed apartment buildings, and set homes on fire. This attack comes at a significant moment in this war. It follows weeks of Ukrainian strikes in Russia and on occupied territory that have hit oil facilities, disrupted supply lines, and caused fuel shortages. Zelensky renewed his appeal to Western allies to urgently strengthen Ukraine's air defenses, saying that Patriot systems remain a top priority as they are among the few that can intercept ballistic missiles. Zelensky has also appealed to Putin, Russia's president, to end this war.
1: Iran's military's warning of a forceful response to any oil tanker moving through the Strait of Hormuz outside of its approved routes. In Venezuela, 8 days after devastating twin earthquakes, rescuers freed a 43-year-old security guard from a collapsed building. The official death toll is nearly 2,300. The government's June jobs report shows a sharp slowdown in hiring. Employers added only 57,000, less than half May's total. The unemployment rate declined to 4.2%, mostly from people who stopped looking for work. And Jennifer King reports.
3: Tesla appears to be recovering from backlash against Elon Musk and protests in Europe last year over his embrace of far-right political candidates. Sales surged for the second quarter in a row, up 25% over last year. The Austin, Texas company reports Q2 deliveries of 480,126 vehicles, beating analyst estimates. Sales are still down in the U.S., hurt by the elimination of a tax break for EVs that is keeping buyers away, but trade groups report the company saw big sales increases in Europe in May, especially in Germany. I'm Jennifer King.
1: This is AP News. The AP's obtained a copy of a New York City permit that shows the schedule for Taylor Swift and Travis Kelce's wedding.
4: It is labeled as a special event to begin at New York's Madison Square Garden at 5 p.m. and could last until 4 in the morning. Nick Eid is a brand and culture expert with East of Eden.
5: It is, like I say, a royal wedding when it comes to the USA. And also, we've got probably the hottest day of the year over there, too. So actually, being encaged in Madison Square Gardens, where at least you've got great air conditioning, could be a real bonus.
4: What will the impact be of a Swift-Kelce wedding?
5: I think their brand is going to be literally the strongest one globally. It's going to surpass the Beckhams. It's going to surpass Harry and Meghan. And I think it's going to become something of storytelling. You know, people are going to be talking about this for decades.
4: There will also be a pre-party celebration for 100 guests. I'm Ed Donahue.
1: The latest at APnews.com. I'm Ben Thomas. Thanks for listening.
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11: With 2 days left until the 4th, you're listening to Network Indiana. I'm Jarrett Lewis. There's another extension of the state's gas tax holiday. Governor Mike Braun making that move earlier today.
12: I'm going to do it for another 30 days, and anything beyond that would have to have a special session or authority from the legislature to do it.
11: Hoosiers will save about 60 cents with the suspended gas usage and excise taxes. Governor Braun says the millions of people traveling through Indiana for the 4th of July holiday weekend will appreciate Indiana having the cheapest gas in the country. Common sense safety steps, warning signs to watch for, and heat index readings pushing into the triple digits. National Weather Service forecaster Andrew White is urging you to take this weather seriously.
13: You know, that time can be as short as 10 to 15 minutes before you start feeling that need to either take a break or get some water. So if you are going to spend time outside, we really just recommend that you take

0: take plenty of breaks, drink water, and try and get time in the shade.
1: White says time outdoors should be limited because of dangerous heat index values. He notes that temperatures felt as high as 110 in Southport on Wednesday. Indianapolis welcoming its newest American citizens today. Ryan Hedrick was there. He reports.
2: Against the backdrop of the Benjamin Harrison presidential site in Indianapolis on Thursday, 75 people took the oath to become American citizens just 2 days before America's 250th birthday.
3: This day is very important to me. I'm happy. I'm overjoyed for this day. Now I'm happy I'm a citizen.
2: Reporting from the Benjamin Harrison presidential site in Indianapolis, where 75 people took the oath to become American citizens on Thursday, I'm Ryan Hedrick.
1: And confirming the news today is Chip Ganassi, saying six-time IndyCar champion Scott Dixon is leaving the team at the end of the season. Dixon has spent the last 24 years with Chip Ganassi Racing, winning over 50 races. I'm Jarrett Lewis. 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
4: Marshall County Auditor Angie Birchmeyer will serve on the AIC Legislative Committee. I'm Rusty Nixon, Max 98.3 FM News. Marshall County Auditor Angie Johnson Birchmeyer has been selected to serve as a member of the Association of Indiana Counties Legislative Committee for 2026. Birchmeyer currently serves as the treasurer for the Indiana Auditors Association, as well as the chairperson of the Legislative Committee for the Auditors Association. AIC Legislative Committee held the initial kickoff meeting on Friday, June 26th. Birchmeyer has been a public servant for nearly three decades, worked for the city of Plymouth for 20 years before being elected Marshall County Treasurer in 2016 and then elected auditor in 2022. More information about the Association of Indiana Counties can be found through the Association of Indiana Counties website at www.indianacounties.org. More Hoosier students are choosing apprenticeships as an alternative to a four-year college degree. Indiana now has more than 22,000 active apprentices, ranking fourth in the nation since taking office in 2025. Governor Braun has approved $6.25 million in federal funding to expand apprenticeship programs. Braun said students should learn about apprenticeships earlier in high school, arguing many have been encouraged to pursue college degrees they never complete. Many Indiana schools now partner with local employers to connect students with apprenticeship opportunities before graduation, helping them move directly into high-paying careers in the skilled trades and other industries. Probably seen fireworks a lot, but do you know the science behind them? John Herrick reports.
5: Fireworks have different colors, and those are based on the chemical compounds they're composed of. Marcy Towns is a chemistry professor at Purdue University.
6: So if you see a red firework, it has strontium in it. If you see a beautiful yellow firework, which is pretty common, that has sodium in it.
5: She says if you see a green firework, it has barium in it. Blue fireworks have copper compounds, and the sparkles that come out are pieces of aluminum, titanium, and or magnesium. John Herrick, Network Indiana.
4: Governor Mike Braun announced Thursday he's extending his suspension of Indiana's gas taxes, said affordability is the top priority. Braun's suspension of the gasoline usage tax and gasoline excise tax will last for an additional 30 days. This week, Braun directed his administration to reimburse local governments for any gas tax revenue lost while the ongoing energy emergency is in effect, saying, quote, we're running government more efficiently, and as a result, we have the resources to offer tax relief while supporting local partners. I'm Rusty Nixon, Max 98.3 FM News. 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
12: ABC News, I'm Dave Packer. The Dow hit another record on Wall Street today, thanks in part to the June jobs report, which showed that employers added 57,000 jobs to their payrolls, which is lower than economists expected, but could end up leading to a Federal Reserve interest rate cut. Today was steamy hot for half the country. How about the 4th of July weekend?
13: A little less extreme Saturday the 4th, but still feeling like it's over 100. The real relief coming on Sunday in the Northeast. But now to the severe storms fueled by the heat. It's tonight and tomorrow in the Midwest, and then tomorrow and Saturday the 4th in the Northeast, potentially impacting fireworks.
12: ABC News meteorologist Lee Goldberg. Russia launching a new massive series of strikes on Ukraine's capital. Ukrainian officials say at least 27 people killed, more than 100 injured. And more than a week later, a survivor found alive in the rubble left behind by those deadly earthquakes in Venezuela, a security guard. The death toll from the disaster now 2,595, and thousands are still missing. This is ABC News. A man who investigators say wrote a bogus ransom note to the children of Nancy Guthrie earlier this year amid their search for their mother has pleaded guilty in court in Arizona.
14: Derek Kalela lives in California, but told a federal judge in Arizona on Thursday he is guilty of writing a fake ransom demand to Nancy Guthrie's family. Pleading guilty to two counts could get him 10 years in federal prison when he's sentenced in September. According to the FBI, in early February, when the search for Nancy Guthrie was intense, Kalela allegedly texted Guthrie's family members and called once asking for Bitcoin. The FBI saying this week, while it has determined some ransom demands in the Guthrie case were fake, the legitimacy of others is still unknown. Alex Stone, ABC News.
12: The World Health Organization announced that the hantavirus outbreak linked to a cruise ship is over. The final contact of a person exposed to the virus on the ship has completed their quarantine. There were 13 cases of hantavirus in the outbreak and 3 deaths. Dave Packer, ABC News.
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1: With 2 days left until the 4th, you're listening to Network Indiana. I'm Jarrett Lewis. There's another extension of the state's gas tax holiday. Governor Mike Braun making that move earlier today.
17: I'm going to do it for another 30 days, and anything beyond that would have to have a special session or authority from the legislature to do it.
1: Hoosiers will save about 60 cents with the suspended gas usage and excise taxes. Governor Braun says the millions of people traveling through Indiana for the 4th of July holiday weekend will appreciate Indiana having the cheapest gas in the country. Common sense safety steps, warning signs to watch for, and heat index readings pushing into the triple digits. National Weather Service forecaster Andrew White is urging you to take this weather seriously.
0: You know, that time can be as short as 10 to 15 minutes before you start feeling that need to either take a break or get some water. So if you are going to spend time outside, we really just recommend that you take plenty of breaks, drink water, and try and get time in the shade.
1: White says time outdoors should be limited because of dangerous heat index values. He notes that temperatures felt as high as 110 in Southport on Wednesday. Indianapolis welcoming its newest American citizens today. Ryan Hedrick was there. He reports.
2: Against the backdrop of the Benjamin Harrison presidential site in Indianapolis on Thursday, 75 people took the oath to become American citizens just 2 days before America's 250th birthday.
3: This day is very important to me. I'm happy. I'm overjoyed for this day. Now I'm happy I'm a citizen.
2: Reporting from the Benjamin Harrison presidential site in Indianapolis, where 75 people took the oath to become American citizens on Thursday, I'm Ryan Hedrick.
1: And confirming the news today is Chip Ganassi, saying six-time IndyCar champion Scott Dixon is leaving the team at the end of the season. Dixon has spent the last 24 years with Chip Ganassi Racing, winning over 50 races. I'm Jarrett Lewis. You're listening to Network Indiana.
18: Indiana nonprofit organizations that provide direct services to people facing hardship are being invited to share information with Lilly Endowment through a statewide request for information. I'm Becca Shepherd for Stark County Family Dentistry from the WKVI Information Center. The Stark County Community Foundation is encouraging area nonprofits to consider participating in this voluntary effort, which is intended to help Lilly Endowment to gain a better understanding of the range of service organizations operating throughout the state. The information collected may help inform the endowment's future grant-making decisions. This request for information is geared towards Indiana nonprofit organizations whose primary mission is providing direct services to individuals and families experiencing hardship. Examples of qualifying services include food assistance, housing, health care, behavioral health, employment assistance, transportation, family support, financial stability programs, and other similar human services. The Community Foundation emphasized that submitting this information is not the same as applying for a grant and does not guarantee future funding. Organizations are encouraged to review the eligibility requirements and to determine whether the opportunity is a good fit for their mission before participating. Responses will be accepted through July 31st of this year. More information, including the full request for information and eligibility details, are available on the Lilly Endowment website online, a link to which can be found on WKVI.com. A press release from Marshall Stark Special Olympics Indiana shares its summer game success and the kickoff of its fall season. The release shares that 36 athletes went to Terre Haute to compete in swimming, track and field, powerlifting, and team bowling in the summer games this year. The summer also marked the debut of bocce as a new sport for the program. The athletes' hard work and dedication paid off as they brought home a total of 84 awards, 20 gold medals, 11 silver, 9 bronze, and 44 fourth through eighth place ribbons. Additionally, the fall sports lineup is already in motion and expands the program's reach with the introduction of golf and distance run and walk to the seasonal offerings. Fall sports for Special Olympics include equestrian, softball, golf, cornhole, flag football, and distance run and walk. Volunteers and community members are encouraged to come out, cheer on the teams, and support the athletes at upcoming practices and regional games. For more information on how to register as an athlete, volunteer as a coach, or to support the program, you can reach out to MarshallStarkSO@gmail.com. That email address can also be found online at WKVI.com. The Stark County Commissioners will be holding a regular meeting this upcoming Monday, July 6th. The meeting is scheduled to begin at 5 p.m. Central Time and will be held at the Stark County Annex Building, located at 53 East Mount Street in Knox. The meeting will begin with the approval of vendor claims, payroll claims, and the minutes from the Commissioners' June 15th meeting. Commissioners will discuss fire access with multiple officials, followed by a discussion on air conditioning and heating at the County Highway Garage. The highway superintendent will also discuss take-home vehicles with commissioners. Representatives from the Humane Society are scheduled to present a funding request to commissioners, followed by a discussion on insurance programs available for county employees with a representative from Globe Life Insurance. A discussion will be held regarding a road easement in Oregon Township, and the commissioners are expected to consider a skill contract during the meeting as well. Office space needs for information technology will be discussed, as well as a right-of-way on Boa Drive. Commissioners will have a discussion regarding towing, and after any other business that may come before the board, the meeting will be adjourned. The public is invited to attend this meeting. A tax shakeup could be coming to Indiana. Jeanette Cruz has more.
19: State Representative J.D. Prescott has proposed completely abolishing the state's property tax system and replacing it with a 7% sales tax on services. Speaking to WIBC's Ethan Hatcher and Brian Baker, Prescott says the change will wipe out administrative costs and spread the tax burden based on consumption.
20: It's a complete repeal of the property tax system, including the assessments, all business personal property taxes across the board for homeowners, for businesses, for rental properties, all property tax types.
19: Services like healthcare, dental, education, and daycare would remain exempt from the new service tax. Jeanette Cruz, Network Indiana.
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21: From the Tri-County Weather Center, I'm Bill Banks on All News 1520 WKVI. 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Tonight, there's a slight chance of rain showers and possibly a thunderstorm. Low 74. Tomorrow, partly sunny and hot, high 91. Heat index at 102. There is a good chance of a shower. For the 4th of July, sunny and 89. I'm Bill Banks. For your local forecast 24/7, visit WKVI.com.
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26: Every day, I wake up at 5 a.m. to give Dad his medicine. 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
31: This is Ty Higgins from the Ohio AgNet. Hoosier Ag Today's founder Gary Truitt recently was honored with the Farm Broadcaster of the Year Award from our National Association of Farm Broadcasting. Gary was really surprised by the honor, but I can tell you many of us weren't. Gary's work for agriculture goes far outside his Indiana borders. Speaking for my fellow farm broadcasters, the 65 Indiana radio stations that have aired Gary's Indiana reports, many for the last three decades, and thousands of Hoosier farmers and rural listeners. Congratulations, Gary.
4: Tar Spot is back. I'm Andy Eubank. This is Hoosier Ag Today News. One expert believes conditions are favorable for heavy tar spot pressure this year. As of Tuesday, the corn disease had been spotted in almost every state in the Corn Belt.
5: The only place that we really haven't found it so far in the primary Corn Belt would be Wisconsin and Michigan. So everybody else has jumped on board. They found it first in a county in Indiana on June 10th.
4: Mike Probst, technical service representative for BASF. He has had conversations with people who have seen tar spot in areas where it's not yet confirmed, so the map will get more populated each week. Probst says it will be important this year to follow through on your fungicide plans or add that management decision if you hadn't already.
5: In my personal opinion, I don't think we can afford to leave an acre untreated this year.
4: Much more at HoosierAgToday.com. I'm Andy Eubank, Hoosier Ag Today, Indiana's Farm Network.
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21: From the Tri-County Weather Center, I'm Bill Banks on All News 1520 WKVI. 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Tonight, there's a slight chance of rain showers and possibly a thunderstorm. Low 74. Tomorrow, partly sunny and hot. High 91. Heat index at 102. There is a good chance of a shower. For the 4th of July, sunny and 89. I'm Bill Banks. For your local forecast 24/7, visit WKVI.com.
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6: For Network Indiana Sports, I'm Nick Rodicap. The Indiana Pacers made their first splash of the NBA offseason yesterday. The team has agreed to a two-year contract with Kelly Oubre Jr.
7: This is one of the biggest swings that they could take. Makes them bigger really across the board, whether he's coming off the bench or he's starting.
6: That's the Indy Stars' Dustin Dupirak. After last week's draft, Pacers GM Chad Buchanan said the team needed to prioritize wing depth, and standing at 6'8", Oubre should fill the role well.
8: If it's the right player and it's the right move for the team, you know, we're going to do it, but we're not going to, you know, try to disrupt this group. You know, we've been very good at being selective on when we do something. We'll continue to do that this offseason.
6: And the Fever trio of Caitlin Clark, Aaliyah Boston, and Kelsey Mitchell have been named WNBA All-Star Game starters. The All-Star Game set for July 25th at the United Center in Chicago. Clark and Boston have been named to 3 and 4 straight All-Star Games, respectively, to start their careers, and it is the 4th straight All-Star Game selection for Mitchell, her first as a starter. The Fever are back in action Sunday night on the road against the Las Vegas Aces. And in the World Cup, Team USA opened the knockout stage with a 2-0 win over Bosnia and Herzegovina, setting up a round of 16 match with Belgium on Monday in Seattle. Valerian Balogun gave the USA a 1-0 lead late in the first half, his team leading third goal of the tournament. But early in the second half, he was given a controversial red card, meaning he will be suspended for the team's next match.
9: That was a normal action in football. That is why for me, it's never red card.
6: Team USA manager Mauricio Pochettino. Team USA heads to Seattle with perhaps a little bit of revenge on the brain. Belgium knocked them out of the World Cup in 2014, winning 2-1 in the round of 16. A longtime partnership is no more in IndyCar. Scott Dixon is officially leaving Chip Ganassi Racing after 24 years and 6 IndyCar titles. Per Fox Sports' Bob Pockris, Dixon is likely to join Arrow McLaren. A winner of 59 races, all but one with Ganassi, Dixon turns 46 years old later this month. With your Network Indiana Sports Report, I'm Nick Rodicap.
10: Fox News, I'm Jack Callahan. Indirect talks between the U.S. and Iran have wrapped up for now.
0: Iran's parliament speaker and lead negotiator admitted that nuclear inspections will happen.
2: Fox's Jeff Paul reports from Tel Aviv. Those talks in Qatar are expected to resume after the funeral for the late Ayatollah Khamenei next week. Federal authorities have indicted former Olympic athlete David Hearn for allegedly vandalizing the newly refurbished Lincoln Memorial reflecting pool. U.S. Attorney Jeanine Pirro says a grand jury returned a felony indictment for destruction of property.
3: We have about a half a dozen other cases. Some of them will be misdemeanors, and some of them could be less like a violation. But we're reviewing every case based upon the evidence and reviewing all of the reports.
2: Hearn denies the allegations. He could face up to 10 years in prison. 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
1: With 2 days left until the 4th, you're listening to Network Indiana. I'm Jarrett Lewis. There's another extension of the state's gas tax holiday. Governor Mike Braun making that move earlier today.
13: I'm going to do it for another 30 days, and anything beyond that would have to have a special session or authority from the legislature to do it.
1: Hoosiers will save about 60 cents with the suspended gas usage and excise taxes. Governor Braun says the millions of people traveling through Indiana for the 4th of July holiday weekend will appreciate Indiana having the cheapest gas in the country. Common sense safety steps, warning signs to watch for, and heat index readings pushing into the triple digits. National Weather Service forecaster Andrew White is urging you to take this weather seriously.
14: You know, that time can be as short as 10 to 15 minutes before you start feeling that need to either take a break or get some water. So if you are going to spend time outside, we really just recommend that you take plenty of breaks, drink water, and try and get time in the shade.
1: White says time outdoors should be limited because of dangerous heat index values. He notes that temperatures felt as high as 110 in Southport on Wednesday. Indianapolis welcoming its newest American citizens today. Ryan Hedrick was there. He reports.
15: Against the backdrop of the Benjamin Harrison presidential site in Indianapolis on Thursday, 75 people took the oath to become American citizens just 2 days before America's 250th birthday.
16: This day is very important to me. I'm happy I'm overjoyed for this day. Now I'm happy I'm a citizen.
15: Reporting from the Benjamin Harrison presidential site in Indianapolis, where 75 people took the oath to become American citizens on Thursday, I'm Ryan Hedrick.
1: And confirming the news today is Chip Ganassi, saying six-time IndyCar champion Scott Dixon is leaving the team at the end of the season. Dixon has spent the last 24 years with Chip Ganassi Racing, winning over 50 races. I'm Jarrett Lewis. You're listening to Network Indiana.
17: Marshall County Auditor Angie Birchmeyer will serve on the AIC Legislative Committee. I'm Rusty Nixon, Max 98.3 FM News. Marshall County Auditor Angie Johnson Birchmeyer has been selected to serve as a member of the Association of Indiana Counties Legislative Committee for 2026. Birchmeyer currently serves as the treasurer for the Indiana Auditors Association, as well as the chairperson of the Legislative Committee for the Auditors Association. AIC Legislative Committee held the initial kickoff meeting on Friday, June 26th. Birchmeyer has been a public servant for nearly three decades, worked for the city of Plymouth for 20 years before being elected Marshall County Treasurer in 2016 and then elected auditor in 2022. More information about the Association of Indiana Counties can be found through the Association of Indiana Counties website at www.indianacounties.org. More Hoosier students are choosing apprenticeships as an alternative to a four-year college degree. Indiana now has more than 22,000 active apprentices, ranking fourth in the nation since taking office in 2025. Governor Braun has approved $6.25 million in federal funding to expand apprenticeship programs. Braun said students should learn about apprenticeships earlier in high school, arguing many have been encouraged to pursue college degrees they never complete. Many Indiana schools now partner with local employers to connect students with apprenticeship opportunities before graduation, helping them move directly into high-paying careers in the skilled trades and other industries. Probably seen fireworks a lot, but do you know the science behind them? John Herrick reports.
4: Fireworks have different colors, and those are based on the chemical compounds they're composed of. Marcy Towns is a chemistry professor at Purdue University.
5: So if you see a red firework, it has strontium in it. If you see a beautiful yellow firework, which is pretty common, that has sodium in it.
4: She says if you see a green firework, it has barium in it. Blue fireworks have copper compounds, and the sparkles that come out are pieces of aluminum, titanium, and or magnesium. John Herrick, Network Indiana.
17: Governor Mike Braun announced Thursday he's extending his suspension of Indiana's gas taxes. Said affordability is the top priority. Braun's suspension of the gasoline usage tax and gasoline excise tax will last for an additional 30 days. This week, Braun directed his administration to reimburse local governments for any gas tax revenue lost while the ongoing energy emergency is in effect, saying, quote, "We're running government more efficiently, and as a result, we have the resources to offer tax relief while supporting local partners." I'm Rusty Nixon, Max 98.3 FM News. 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
21: From the Tri-County Weather Center, I'm Bill Banks on All News 1520 WKVI. 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Tonight, there's a slight chance of rain showers and possibly a thunderstorm. Low 74. Tomorrow, partly sunny and hot, high 91. Heat index at 102. There is a good chance of a shower. For the 4th of July, sunny and 89. I'm Bill Banks. For your local forecast 24/7, visit WKVI.com.
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28: Tar Spot is back. I'm Andy Eubank. This is Hoosier Ag Today News. One expert believes conditions are favorable for heavy tar spot pressure this year. As of Tuesday, the corn disease had been spotted in almost every state in the Corn Belt.
29: The only place that we really haven't found it so far in the primary Corn Belt would be Wisconsin and Michigan. So everybody else has jumped on board. They found it first in a county in Indiana on June 10th.
28: Mike Probst, technical service representative for BASF. He has had conversations with people who have seen tar spot in areas where it's not yet confirmed, so the map will get more populated each week. Probst says it will be important this year to follow through on your fungicide plans or add that management decision if you hadn't already.
29: In my personal opinion, I don't think we can afford to leave an acre untreated this year.
28: 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I'm Andy Eubank, Hoosier Ag Today, Indiana's Farm Network.
21: 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Tonight, there's a slight chance of rain showers and possibly a thunderstorm. Low 74. Tomorrow, partly sunny and hot. High 91. Heat index at 102. There is a good chance of a shower. For the 4th of July, sunny and 89. I'm Bill Banks. For your local forecast 24/7, visit WKVI.com.
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8: News, I'm Dave Packer. The Dow hit another record on Wall Street today, thanks in part to the June jobs report, which showed that employers added 57,000 jobs to their payrolls, which is lower than economists expected, but could end up leading to a Federal Reserve interest rate cut. Today was steamy hot for half the country. How about the 4th of July weekend?
31: A little less extreme Saturday the 4th, but still feeling like it's over 100. The real relief coming on Sunday in the Northeast. But now to the severe storms fueled by the heat. It's tonight and tomorrow in the Midwest, and then tomorrow and Saturday the 4th in the Northeast, potentially impacting fireworks.
8: ABC News meteorologist Lee Goldberg. Russia launching a new massive series of strikes on Ukraine's capital. Ukrainian officials say at least 27 people killed, more than 100 injured. And more than a week later, a survivor found alive in the rubble left behind by those deadly earthquakes in Venezuela, a security guard. The death toll from the disaster now 2,595, and thousands are still missing. This is ABC News. A man who investigators say wrote a bogus ransom note to the children of Nancy Guthrie earlier this year amid their search for their mother has pleaded guilty in court in Arizona.
1: Derek Kalela lives in California, but told a federal judge in Arizona on Thursday he is guilty of writing a fake ransom demand to Nancy Guthrie's family. Pleading guilty to two counts could get him 10 years in federal prison when he's sentenced in September. According to the FBI, in early February, when the search for Nancy Guthrie was intense, Kalela allegedly texted Guthrie's family members and called once asking for Bitcoin. The FBI saying this week, while it has determined some ransom demands in the Guthrie case were fake, the legitimacy of others is still unknown. Alex Stone, ABC News.
8: The World Health Organization announced that the hantavirus outbreak linked to a cruise ship is over. The final contact of a person exposed to the virus on the ship has completed their quarantine. There were 13 cases of hantavirus in the outbreak and 3 deaths. Dave Packer, ABC News.
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12: With 2 days left until the 4th, you're listening to Network Indiana. I'm Jarrett Lewis. There's another extension of the state's gas tax holiday. Governor Mike Braun making that move earlier today.
13: I'm going to do it for another 30 days, and anything beyond that would have to have a special session or authority from the legislature to do it.
12: Hoosiers will save about 60 cents with the suspended gas usage and excise taxes. Governor Braun says the millions of people traveling through Indiana for the 4th of July holiday weekend will appreciate Indiana having the cheapest gas in the country. Common sense safety steps, warning signs to watch for, and heat index readings pushing into the triple digits. National Weather Service forecaster Andrew White is urging you to take this weather seriously.
14: You know, that time can be as short as 10 to 15 minutes before you start feeling that need to either take a break or get some water. So if you are going to spend time outside, we really just recommend that you take plenty of breaks, drink water, and try and get time in the shade.
12: White says time outdoors should be limited because of dangerous heat index values. He notes that temperatures fell as high as 110 in Southport on Wednesday. Indianapolis welcoming its newest American citizens today. Ryan Hedrick was there. He reports.
15: Against the backdrop of the Benjamin Harrison presidential site in Indianapolis on Thursday, 75 people took the oath to become American citizens just 2 days before America's 250th birthday.
16: This day is very important to me. I'm happy I'm overjoyed for this day. Now I'm happy I'm a citizen.
15: Reporting from the Benjamin Harrison presidential site in Indianapolis, where 75 people took the oath to become American citizens on Thursday, I'm Ryan Hedrick.
12: And confirming the news today is Chip Ganassi, saying six-time IndyCar champion Scott Dixon is leaving the team at the end of the season. Dixon has spent the last 24 years with Chip Ganassi Racing, winning over 50 races. I'm Jarrett Lewis. You're listening to Network Indiana.
18: Indiana nonprofit organizations that provide direct services to people facing hardship are being invited to share information with Lilly Endowment through a statewide request for information. I'm Becca Shepherd for Stark County Family Dentistry from the WKVI Information Center. The Stark County Community Foundation is encouraging area nonprofits to consider participating in this voluntary effort, which is intended to help Lilly Endowment to gain a better understanding of the range of service organizations operating throughout the state. The information collected may help inform the endowment's future grant-making decisions. This request for information is geared towards Indiana nonprofit organizations whose primary mission is providing direct services to individuals and families experiencing hardship. Examples of qualifying services include food assistance, housing, health care, behavioral health, employment assistance, transportation, family support, financial stability programs, and other similar human services. The Community Foundation emphasized that submitting this information is not the same as applying for a grant and does not guarantee future funding. Organizations are encouraged to review the eligibility requirements and to determine whether the opportunity is a good fit for their mission before participating. Responses will be accepted through July 31st of this year. More information, including the full request for information and eligibility details, are available on the Lilly Endowment website online, a link to which can be found on WKVI.com. A press release from Marshall Stark Special Olympics Indiana shares its summer game success and the kickoff of its fall season. The release shares that 36 athletes went to Terre Haute to compete in swimming, track and field, powerlifting, and team bowling in the summer games this year. The summer also marked the debut of bocce as a new sport for the program. The athletes' hard work and dedication paid off as they brought home a total of 84 awards, 20 gold medals, 11 silver, 9 bronze, and 44 fourth through eighth place ribbons. Additionally, the fall sports lineup is already in motion and expands the program's reach with the introduction of golf and distance run and walk to the seasonal offerings. Fall sports for Special Olympics include equestrian, softball, golf, cornhole, flag football, and distance run and walk. Volunteers and community members are encouraged to come out, cheer on the teams, and support the athletes at upcoming practices and regional games. For more information on how to register as an athlete, volunteer as a coach, or to support the program, you can reach out to MarshallStarkSO@gmail.com. That email address can also be found online at WKVI.com. The Stark County Commissioners will be holding a regular meeting this upcoming Monday, July 6th. The meeting is scheduled to begin at 5 p.m. Central Time and will be held at the Stark County Annex Building, located at 53 East Mount Street in Knox. The meeting will begin with the approval of vendor claims, payroll claims, and the minutes from the Commissioners' June 15th meeting. Commissioners will discuss fire access with multiple officials, followed by a discussion on air conditioning and heating at the County Highway Garage. The highway superintendent will also discuss take-home vehicles with commissioners. Representatives from the Humane Society are scheduled to present a funding request to commissioners, followed by a discussion on insurance programs available for county employees with a representative from Globe Life Insurance. A discussion will be held regarding a road easement in Oregon Township, and the commissioners are expected to consider a skill contract during the meeting as well. Office space needs for information technology will be discussed, as well as a right-of-way on Boa Drive. Commissioners will have a discussion regarding towing, and after any other business that may come before the board, the meeting will be adjourned. The public is invited to attend this meeting. A tax shakeup could be coming to Indiana. Jeanette Cruz has more.
0: State Representative J.D. Prescott has proposed completely abolishing the state's property tax system and replacing it with a 7% sales tax on services. Speaking to WIBC's Ethan Hatcher and Brian Baker, Prescott says the change will wipe out administrative costs and spread the tax burden based on consumption.
4: It's a complete repeal of the property tax system, including the assessments, all business personal property taxes across the board for homeowners, for businesses, for rental properties, all property tax types.
0: Services like healthcare, dental, education, and daycare would remain exempt from the new service tax. Jeanette Cruz, Network Indiana.
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21: From the Tri-County Weather Center, I'm Bill Banks on All News 1520 WKVI. 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Tonight, there's a slight chance of rain showers and possibly a thunderstorm. Low 74. Tomorrow, partly sunny and hot, high 91, heat index at 102. There is a good chance of a shower. For the 4th of July, sunny and 89. I'm Bill Banks. For your local forecast 24/7, visit WKVI.com.
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2: Tar Spot is back. I'm Andy Eubank. This is Hoosier Ag Today News. One expert believes conditions are favorable for heavy tar spot pressure this year. As of Tuesday, the corn disease had been spotted in almost every state in the Corn Belt.
3: The only place that we really haven't found it so far in the primary Corn Belt would be Wisconsin and Michigan. So everybody else has jumped on board. They found it first in a county in Indiana on June 10th.
2: Mike Probst, technical service representative for BASF. He has had conversations with people who have seen tar spot in areas where it's not yet confirmed, so the map will get more populated each week. Probst says it will be important this year to follow through on your fungicide plans or add that management decision if you hadn't already.
3: In my personal opinion, I don't think we can afford to leave an acre untreated this year.
2: Much more at HoosierAgToday.com. I'm Andy Eubank, Hoosier Ag Today, Indiana's Farm Network.
4: From the Tri-County Weather Center, I'm Bill Banks on All News 1520 WKVI. 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Tonight, there's a slight chance of rain showers and possibly a thunderstorm. Low 74. Tomorrow, partly sunny and hot. High 91. Heat index at 102. There is a good chance of a shower. For the 4th of July, sunny and 89. I'm Bill Banks. For your local forecast 24/7, visit WKVI.com.
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9: AP News, I'm Ben Thomas. Russia launched an 11-hour drone and missile attack on Ukraine's capital Thursday, killing at least 21 civilians. Samya Kulab reports from Kyiv.
10: Loud explosions shook the city throughout the night as the attack struck residential neighborhoods, collapsed apartment buildings, and set homes on fire. This attack comes at a significant moment in this war. It follows weeks of Ukrainian strikes in Russia and on occupied territory that have hit oil facilities, disrupted supply lines, and caused fuel shortages. Zelensky renewed his appeal to Western allies to urgently strengthen Ukraine's air defenses, saying that Patriot systems remain a top priority as they are among the few that can intercept ballistic missiles. Zelensky has also appealed to Putin, Russia's president, to end this war.
9: Iran's military is warning of a forceful response to any oil tanker moving through the Strait of Hormuz outside of its approved routes. In Venezuela, 8 days after devastating twin earthquakes, rescuers freed a 43-year-old security guard from a collapsed building.

0: deliveries of 480,126 vehicles, beating analyst estimates. Sales are still down in the U.S., hurt by the elimination of a tax break for EVs that is keeping buyers away. But trade groups report the company saw big sales increases in Europe in May, especially in Germany. I'm Jennifer King.
1: This is AP News. The AP has obtained a copy of a New York City permit that shows the schedule for Taylor Swift and Travis Kelce's wedding.
2: It is labeled as a special event to begin at New York's Madison Square Garden at 5 p.m. and could last until 4 in the morning. Nick Eade is a brand and culture expert with East of Eden.
3: It is, like I say, a royal wedding when it comes to the USA. But, and also, we've got probably the hottest day of the year over there, too. So actually, being encaged in Madison Square Gardens, where at least you've got great air conditioning, could be a real bonus.
2: What will the impact be of a Swift-Kelce wedding?
3: I think their brand is going to be literally the strongest one globally. It's going to surpass the Beckhams. It's going to surpass Harry and Meghan. And I think it's going to become something as, you know, of storytelling. You know, people are going to be talking about this for decades.
2: There will also be a pre-party celebration for 100 guests. I'm Ed Donahue.
1: The latest at APnews.com. I'm Ben Thomas. Thanks for listening.
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8: With 2 days left until the 4th, you're listening to Network Indiana. I'm Jarrett Lewis. There's another extension of the state's gas tax holiday. Governor Mike Braun making that move earlier today.
9: I'm going to do it for another 30 days, and anything beyond that would have to have a special session or authority from the legislature to do it.
8: Hoosiers will save about 60 cents with the suspended gas usage and excise taxes. Governor Braun says the millions of people traveling through Indiana for the 4th of July holiday weekend will appreciate Indiana having the cheapest gas in the country. Common sense safety steps, warning signs to watch for, and heat index readings pushing into the triple digits. National Weather Service forecaster Andrew White is urging you to take this weather seriously.
10: You know, that time can be as short as 10 to 15 minutes before you start feeling that need to either take a break or get some water. So if you are going to spend time outside, we really just recommend that you take plenty of breaks, drink water, and try and get time in the shade.
8: White says time outdoors should be limited because of dangerous heat index values. He notes that temperatures felt as high as 110 in Southport on Wednesday. Indianapolis welcoming its newest American citizens today. Ryan Hedrick was there. He reports.
11: Against the backdrop of the Benjamin Harrison presidential site in Indianapolis on Thursday, 75 people took the oath to become American citizens just 2 days before America's 250th birthday.
12: This day is very important to me. I'm happy. I'm overjoyed for this day. Now I'm happy I'm a citizen.
11: Reporting from the Benjamin Harrison presidential site in Indianapolis, where 75 people took the oath to become American citizens on Thursday, I'm Ryan Hedrick.
8: And confirming the news today is Chip Ganassi, saying six-time IndyCar champion Scott Dixon is leaving the team at the end of the season. Dixon has spent the last 24 years with Chip Ganassi Racing, winning over 50 races. I'm Jarrett Lewis. You're listening to Network Indiana.
2: Marshall County Auditor Angie Birchmeyer will serve on the AIC Legislative Committee. I'm Rusty Nixon, Max 98.3 FM News. Marshall County Auditor Angie Johnson.

0: Birch Meyer has been selected to serve as a member of the Association of Indiana Counties Legislative Committee for 2026. Birch Meyer currently serves as the treasurer for the Indiana Auditors Association, as well as the chairperson of the Legislative Committee for the Auditors Association. AIC Legislative Committee held the initial kickoff meeting on Friday, June 26th. Birch Meyer has been a public servant for nearly three decades, worked for the city of Plymouth for 20 years before being elected Marshall County Treasurer in 2016 and then elected auditor in 2022. More information about the Association of Indiana Counties can be found through the Association of Indiana Counties website at www.indianacounties.org. More Hoosier students are choosing apprenticeships as an alternative to a four-year college degree. Indiana now has more than 22,000 active apprentices, ranking fourth in the nation since taking office in 2025. Governor Braun has approved $6.25 million in federal funding to expand apprenticeship programs. Braun said students should learn about apprenticeships earlier in high school, arguing many have been encouraged to pursue college degrees they never complete. Many Indiana schools now partner with local employers to connect students with apprenticeship opportunities before graduation, helping them move directly into high-paying careers in the skilled trades and other industries. Probably seen fireworks a lot, but do you know the science behind them? John Herrick reports.
1: Fireworks have different colors, and those are based on the chemical compounds they're composed of. Marcy Towns is a chemistry professor at Purdue University.
2: So if you see a red firework, it has strontium in it. If you see a beautiful yellow firework, which is pretty common, that has sodium in it.
1: She says if you see a green firework, it has barium in it. Blue fireworks have copper compounds, and the sparkles that come out are pieces of aluminum, titanium, and/or magnesium. John Herrick, Network Indiana.
0: Governor Mike Braun announced Thursday he's extending his suspension of Indiana's gas taxes. Said affordability is the top priority. Braun's suspension of the gasoline usage tax and gasoline excise tax will last for an additional 30 days. This week, Braun directed his administration to reimburse local governments for any gas tax revenue lost while the ongoing energy emergency is in effect, saying, quote, "We're running government more efficiently, and as a result, we have the resources to offer tax relief while supporting local partners." I'm Rusty Nixon, Max 98.3 FM News. 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
3: From the Tri-County Weather Center, I'm Bill Banks on All News 1520 WKVI. 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Tonight, there's a slight chance of rain showers and possibly a thunderstorm. Low 74. Tomorrow, partly sunny and hot. High 91. Heat index at 102. There is a good chance of a shower. For the 4th of July, sunny and 89. I'm Bill Banks. For your local forecast 24/7, visit WKVI.com.
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3: ABC News, I'm Dave Packer. Ukraine taking a pounding from new Russian attacks. Officials there say at least 27 people were killed in Kyiv and 113 injured.
4: The death toll, it does continue to climb after Russia unleashed that major drone and missile attack on Kyiv overnight in what the city's mayor described as the most massive attack on the Ukrainian capital. And the Kremlin saying it only targeted military sites, but among the places hit was a nine-story residential building.
3: ABC's Britt Clennett. The Labor Department reports just 57,000 jobs were added in June. That's just half of what was expected. The daredevil couple who got engaged at the top of the Empire State Building released from jail after a brief court appearance today. No plea. They're due back in court next month. The FDA upgrading the recall of hundreds of thousands of bags of popular potato chips. The recall of Zapp's and Dirty Brand chips now a level one, the highest risk level. This is ABC News. A breakaway group of Catholics in rural Switzerland has been kicked out of the church.
5: During a ceremony this week, four bishops were ordained by an ultra-conservative sect of Catholics known as the Society of St. Pius X. The group opposes calls to modernize the Catholic Church and rejects the reforms that were adopted as a part of Vatican II. The ordinations came with a threat that the new bishops would be kicked out of the church forever, and this week, Pope Leo XVI did just that. He accused the bishops and those who ordained them of creating a schism, which means an intentional break with the church, and then he had them excommunicated. Sherry Preston, ABC News.
3: The Tesla driver who crashed into a home in Texas last month, killing a woman inside, now charged with manslaughter. Michael Butler appeared in a Harris County court today. Butler claims he was operating the car in self-driving mode. Tesla says the car was going 73 miles per hour and Butler had overridden the self-driving mode. Dave Packer, ABC News.
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8: With 2 days left until the 4th, you're listening to Network Indiana. I'm Jarrett Lewis. There's another extension of the state's gas tax holiday. Governor Mike Braun making that move earlier today.
9: I'm going to do it for another 30 days, and anything beyond that would have to have a special session or authority from the legislature to do it.
8: Hoosiers will save about 60 cents with the suspended gas usage and excise taxes. Governor Braun says the millions of people traveling through Indiana for the 4th of July holiday weekend will appreciate Indiana having the cheapest gas in the country. Common sense safety steps, warning signs to watch for, and heat index readings pushing into the triple digits. National Weather Service forecaster Andrew White is urging you to take this weather seriously.
10: You know, that time can be as short as 10 to 15 minutes before you start feeling that need to either take a break or get some water. So if you are going to spend time outside, we really just recommend that you take plenty of breaks, drink water, and try and get time in the shade.
8: White says time outdoors should be limited because of dangerous heat index values. He notes that temperatures felt as high as 110 in Southport on Wednesday. Indianapolis welcoming its newest American citizens today. Ryan Hedrick was there. He reports.
11: Against the backdrop of the Benjamin Harrison presidential site in Indianapolis on Thursday, 75 people took the oath to become American citizens just 2 days before America's 250th birthday.
12: This day is very important to me. I'm happy I'm overjoyed for this day. Now I'm happy I'm a citizen.
11: Reporting from the Benjamin Harrison presidential site in Indianapolis, where 75 people took the oath to become American citizens on Thursday, I'm Ryan Hedrick.
8: And confirming the news today is Chip Ganassi, saying six-time IndyCar champion Scott Dixon is leaving the team at the end of the season. Dixon has spent the last 24 years with Chip Ganassi Racing, winning over 50 races. I'm Jarrett Lewis. You're listening to Network Indiana.
13: Indiana nonprofit organizations that provide direct services to people facing hardship are being invited to share information with Lilly Endowment through a statewide request for information. I'm Becca Shepherd for Stark County Family Dentistry from the WKVI Information Center. The Stark County Community Foundation is encouraging area nonprofits to consider participating in this voluntary effort, which is intended to help Lilly Endowment to gain a better understanding of the range of service organizations operating throughout the state. The information collected may help inform the endowment's future grant-making decisions. This request for information is geared towards Indiana nonprofit organizations whose primary mission is providing direct services to individuals and families experiencing hardship. Examples of qualifying services include food assistance, housing, health care, behavioral health, employment assistance, transportation, family support, financial stability programs, and other similar human services. The Community Foundation emphasized that submitting this information is not the same as applying for a grant and does not guarantee future funding. Organizations are encouraged to review the eligibility requirements and to determine whether the opportunity is a good fit for their mission before participating. Responses will be accepted through July 31st of this year. More information, including the full request for information and eligibility details, are available on the Lilly Endowment website online, a link to which can be found on WKVI.com. A press release from Marshall Stark Special Olympics Indiana shares its summer game success and the kickoff of its fall season. The release shares that 36 athletes went to Terre Haute to compete in swimming, track and field, powerlifting, and team bowling in the summer games this year. The summer also marked the debut of bocce as a new sport for the program. The athletes' hard work and dedication paid off as they brought home a total of 84 awards, 20 gold medals, 11 silver, 9 bronze, and 44 fourth through eighth place ribbons. Additionally, the fall sports lineup is already in motion and expands the program's reach with the introduction of golf and distance run and walk to the seasonal offerings. Fall sports for Special Olympics include equestrian, softball, golf, cornhole, flag football, and distance run and walk. Volunteers and community members are encouraged to come out, cheer on the teams, and support the athletes at upcoming practices and regional games. For more information on how to register as an athlete, volunteer as a coach, or to support the program, you can reach out to MarshallStarkSO@gmail.com. That email address can also be found online at WKVI.com. The Stark County Commissioners will be holding a regular meeting this upcoming Monday, July 6th. The meeting is scheduled to begin at 5 p.m. Central Time and will be held at the Stark County Annex Building, located at 53 East Mount Street in Knox. The meeting will begin with the approval of vendor claims, payroll claims, and the minutes from the Commissioners' June 15th meeting. Commissioners will discuss fire access with multiple officials, followed by a discussion on air conditioning and heating at the County Highway Garage. The highway superintendent will also discuss take-home vehicles with commissioners. Representatives from the Humane Society are scheduled to present a funding request to commissioners, followed by a discussion on insurance programs available for county employees with a representative from Globe Life Insurance. A discussion will be held regarding a road easement in Oregon Township, and the commissioners are expected to consider a skill contract during the meeting as well. Office space needs for information technology will be discussed, as well as a right-of-way on Boa Drive. Commissioners will have a discussion regarding towing, and after any other business that may come before the board, the meeting will be adjourned. The public is invited to attend this meeting. A tax shakeup could be coming to Indiana. Jeanette Cruz has more.
14: State Representative J.D. Prescott has proposed completely abolishing the state's property tax system and replacing it with a 7% sales tax on services. Speaking to WIBC's Ethan Hatcher and Brian Baker, Prescott says the change will wipe out administrative costs and spread the tax burden based on consumption.
15: It's a complete repeal of the property tax system, including the assessments, all business personal property taxes across the board, for homeowners, for businesses, for rental properties, all property tax types.
14: Services like healthcare, dental, education, and daycare would remain exempt from the new service tax. Jeanette Cruz, Network Indiana.
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16: From the Tri-County Weather Center, I'm Bill Banks on All News 1520 WKVI. 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Tonight, there's a slight chance of rain showers and possibly a thunderstorm. Low 74. Tomorrow, partly sunny and hot, high 91. Heat index at 102. There is a good chance of a shower. For the 4th of July, sunny and 89. I'm Bill Banks. For your local forecast 24/7, visit WKVI.com.
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3: Tar Spot is back. I'm Ian DeEubank. This is Hoosier Ag Today News. One expert believes conditions are favorable for heavy tar spot pressure this year. As of Tuesday, the corn disease had been spotted in almost every state in the Corn Belt.
4: The only place that we really haven't found it so far in the primary Corn Belt would be Wisconsin and Michigan. So everybody else has jumped on board. They found it first in a county in Indiana on June 10th.
3: Mike Probst, technical service representative for BASF. He has had conversations with people who have seen tar spot in areas where it's not yet confirmed, so the map will get more populated each week. Probst says it will be important this year to follow through on your fungicide plans or add that management decision if you hadn't already.
4: In my personal opinion, I don't think we can afford to leave an acre untreated this year.
3: 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I'm Andy Eubank, Hoosier Ag Today, Indiana's Farm Network.
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16: From the Tri-County Weather Center, I'm Bill Banks on All News 1520 WKVI. 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Tonight, there's a slight chance of rain showers and possibly a thunderstorm. Low 74. Tomorrow, partly sunny and hot. High 91. Heat index at 102. There is a good chance of a shower. For the 4th of July, sunny and 89. I'm Bill Banks. For your local forecast 24/7, visit WKVI.com.
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26: For Network Indiana Sports, I'm Nick Rodicap. The Indiana Pacers made their first splash of the NBA offseason yesterday. The team has agreed to a two-year contract with Kelly Oubre Jr.
27: This is one of the biggest swings that they could take. Makes them bigger really across the board, whether he's coming off the bench or he's starting.
26: That's the Indy Stars' Dustin Dupirak. After last week's draft, Pacers GM Chad Buchanan said the team needed to prioritize wing depth, and standing at 6'8", Oubre should fill the role well.
28: If it's the right player and it's the right move for the team, you know, we're going to do it, but we're not going to... try to disrupt this group. You know, we've been very good at being selective on when we do something. We'll continue to do that this offseason.
26: And the Fever trio of Caitlin Clark, Aaliyah Boston, and Kelsey Mitchell have been named WNBA All-Star Game starters. The All-Star Game set for July 25th at the United Center in Chicago. Clark and Boston have been named to 3 and 4 straight All-Star Games, respectively, to start their careers, and it is the 4th straight All-Star Game selection for Mitchell, her first as a starter. The Fever are back in action Sunday night on the road against the Las Vegas Aces. And in the World Cup, Team USA opened the knockout stage with a 2-0 win over Bosnia and Herzegovina, setting up a round of 16 match with Belgium on Monday in Seattle. Valerian Balogun gave the USA a 1-0 lead late in the first half, his team leading third goal of the tournament. But early in the second half, he was given a controversial red card, meaning he will be suspended for the team's next match.
29: That was a normal action in football. That is why for me, it's never a red card.
26: Team USA manager Mauricio Pochettino. Team USA heads to Seattle with perhaps a little bit of revenge on the brain. Belgium knocked them out of the World Cup in 2014, winning 2-1 in the round of 16. A longtime partnership is no more in IndyCar. Scott Dixon is officially leaving Chip Ganassi Racing after 24 years and 6 IndyCar titles. Per Fox Sports' Bob Pockris, Dixon is likely to join Arrow McLaren. A winner of 59 races, all but one with Ganassi, Dixon turns 46 years old later this month. With your Network Indiana Sports Report, I'm Nick Rodicap.
6: Fox News, I'm Jack Callahan. Indirect talks between the U.S. and Iran have wrapped up for now.
7: Iran's parliament speaker and lead negotiator admitted that nuclear inspections will happen.
6: Fox's Jeff Paul reports from Tel Aviv. Those talks in Qatar are expected to resume after the funeral for the late Ayatollah Khamenei next week. Federal authorities have indicted former Olympic athlete David Hearn for allegedly vandalizing the newly refurbished Lincoln Memorial reflecting pool. U.S. Attorney Jeanine Pirro says a grand jury returned a felony indictment for destruction of property.
8: We have about a half a dozen other cases. Some of them will be misdemeanors, and some of them could be less like a violation. But we're reviewing every case based upon the evidence and reviewing all of the reports.
6: Hearn denies the allegations. He could face up to 10 years in prison. 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
12: With 2 days left until the 4th, you're listening to Network Indiana. I'm Jarrett Lewis. There's another extension of the state's gas tax holiday. Governor Mike Braun making that move earlier today.
13: I'm going to do it for another 30 days, and anything beyond that would have to have a special session or authority from the legislature to do it.
12: Hoosiers will save about 60 cents with the suspended gas usage and excise taxes. Governor Braun says the millions of people traveling through Indiana for the 4th of July holiday weekend will appreciate Indiana having the cheapest gas in the country. Common sense safety steps, warning signs to watch for, and heat index readings pushing into the triple digits. National Weather Service forecaster Andrew White is urging you to take this weather seriously.
14: You know, that time can be as short as 10 to 15 minutes before you start feeling that need to either take a break or get some water. So if you are going to spend time outside, we really just recommend that you take plenty of breaks, drink water, and try and get time in the shade.
12: White says time outdoors should be limited because of dangerous heat index values. He notes that temperatures felt as high as 110 in Southport on Wednesday. Indianapolis welcoming its newest American citizens today. Ryan Hedrick was there. He reports.
15: Against the backdrop of the Benjamin Harrison presidential site in Indianapolis on Thursday, 75 people took the oath to become American citizens just 2 days before America's 250th birthday.
30: This day is very important to me. I'm happy. I'm overjoyed for this day. Now I'm happy I'm a citizen.
15: Reporting from the Benjamin Harrison presidential site in Indianapolis, where 75 people took the oath to become American citizens on Thursday, I'm Ryan Hedrick.
12: And confirming the news today is Chip Ganassi, saying six-time IndyCar champion Scott Dixon is leaving the team at the end of the season. Dixon has spent the last 24 years with Chip Ganassi Racing, winning over 50 races. I'm Jarrett Lewis. 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
31: Marshall County Auditor Angie Birchmeyer will serve on the AIC Legislative Committee. I'm Rusty Nixon, Max 98.3 FM News. Marshall County Auditor Angie Johnson Birchmeyer has been selected to serve as a member of the Association of Indiana Counties Legislative Committee for 2026. Birchmeyer currently serves as the treasurer for the Indiana Auditors Association, as well as the chairperson of the Legislative Committee for the Auditors Association. AIC Legislative Committee held the initial kickoff meeting on Friday, June 26th. Birchmeyer has been a public servant for nearly three decades, worked for the city of Plymouth for 20 years before being elected Marshall County Treasurer in 2016 and then elected auditor in 2022. More information about the Association of Indiana Counties can be found through the Association of Indiana Counties website at www.indianacounties.org. More Hoosier students are choosing apprenticeships as an alternative to a four-year college degree. Indiana now has more than 22,000 active apprentices, ranking fourth in the nation since taking office in 2025. Governor Braun has approved $6.25 million in federal funding to expand apprenticeship programs. Braun said students should learn about apprenticeships earlier in high school, arguing many have been encouraged to pursue college degrees they never complete. Many Indiana schools now partner with local employers to connect students with apprenticeship opportunities before graduation, helping them move directly into high-paying careers in the skilled trades and other industries. Probably seen fireworks a lot, but do you know the science behind them? John Herrick reports.
0: Fireworks have different colors, and those are based on the chemical compounds they're composed of. Marcy Towns is a chemistry professor at Purdue University.
1: So if you see a red firework, it has strontium in it. If you see a beautiful yellow firework, which is pretty common, that has sodium in it.
0: She says if you see a green firework, it has barium in it. Blue fireworks have copper compounds, and the sparkles that come out are pieces of aluminum, titanium, and or magnesium. John Herrick, Network Indiana.
31: Governor Mike Braun announced Thursday he's extending his suspension of Indiana's gas taxes. Said affordability is the top priority. Braun's suspension of the gasoline usage tax and gasoline excise tax will last for an additional 30 days. This week, Braun directed his administration to reimburse local governments for any gas tax revenue lost while the ongoing energy emergency is in effect, saying, quote, "We're running government more efficiently, and as a result, we have the resources to offer tax relief while supporting local partners." I'm Rusty Nixon, Max 98.3 FM News. 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
2: From the Tri-County Weather Center, I'm Bill Banks on All News 1520 WKVI. 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Tonight, there's a slight chance of rain showers and possibly a thunderstorm. Low 74. Tomorrow, partly sunny and hot. High 91. Heat index at 102. There is a good chance of a shower. For the 4th of July, sunny and 89. I'm Bill Banks. For your local forecast 24/7, visit WKVI.com.
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20: Who do I play high school softball for? 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I play for the smell of my leather glove, the sound of infield chatter, and that incredible feel of the ball jumping off my bat.
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8: Tar Spot is back. I'm Andy Eubank. This is Hoosier Ag Today News. One expert believes conditions are favorable for heavy tar spot pressure this year. As of Tuesday, the corn disease had been spotted in almost every state in the Corn Belt.
21: The only place that we really haven't found it so far in the primary Corn Belt would be Wisconsin and Michigan. So everybody else has jumped on board. They found it first in a county in Indiana on June 10th.
8: Mike Probst, technical service representative for BASF. He has had conversations with people who have seen tar spot in areas where it's not yet confirmed, so the map will get more populated each week. Probst says it will be important this year to follow through on your fungicide plans or add that management decision if you hadn't already.
21: In my personal opinion, I don't think we can afford to leave an acre untreated this year.
8: Much more at HoosierAgToday.com. I'm Andy Eubank. Hoosier Ag Today, Indiana's Farm Network.
2: From the Tri-County Weather Center, I'm Bill Banks on All News 1520 WKVI. 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Tonight, there's a slight chance of rain showers and possibly a thunderstorm. Low 74. Tomorrow, partly sunny and hot. High 91. Heat index at 102. There is a good chance of a shower. For the 4th of July, sunny and 89. I'm Bill Banks. For your local forecast 24/7, visit WKVI.com.
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23: ABC News, I'm Dave Packard. Ukraine taking a pounding from new Russian attacks. Officials there say at least 27 people were killed in Kyiv and 113 injured.
24: The death toll, it does continue to climb after Russia unleashed that major drone and missile attack on Kyiv overnight in what the city's mayor described as the most massive attack on the Ukrainian capital. And the Kremlin saying it only targeted military sites, but among the places hit was a 9-story residential building.
23: ABC's Britt Clennett. The Labor Department reports just 57,000 jobs were added in June. That's just half of what was expected. The daredevil couple who got engaged at the top of the Empire State Building released from jail after a brief court appearance today. No plea. They're due back in court next month. The FDA upgrading the recall of hundreds of thousands of bags of popular potato chips. The recall of Zapp's and Dirty Brand chips now a level one, the highest risk level. This is ABC News. A breakaway group of Catholics in rural Switzerland has been kicked out of the church.
6: During a ceremony this week, four bishops were ordained by an ultra-conservative sect of Catholics known as the Society of St. Pius X. The group opposes calls to modernize the Catholic Church and rejects the reforms that were adopted as a part of Vatican II. The ordinations came with a threat that the new bishops would be kicked out of the church forever, and this week, Pope Leo XVI did just that. He accused the bishops and those who ordained them of creating a schism, which means an intentional break with the church, and then he had them excommunicated. Sherry Preston, ABC News.
23: The Tesla driver who crashed into a home in Texas last month, killing a woman inside, now charged with manslaughter. Michael Butler appeared in a Harris County court today. Butler claims he was operating the car in self-driving mode. Tesla says the car was going 73 miles per hour and Butler had overridden the self-driving mode. Dave Packer, ABC News.
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12: With 2 days left until the 4th, you're listening to Network Indiana. I'm Jarrett Lewis. There's another extension of the state's gas tax holiday. Governor Mike Braun making that move earlier today.
25: I'm going to do it for another 30 days, and anything beyond that would have to have a special session or authority from the legislature to do it.
12: Hoosiers will save about 60 cents with the suspended gas usage and excise taxes. Governor Braun says the millions of people traveling through Indiana for the 4th of July holiday weekend will appreciate Indiana having the cheapest gas in the country. Common sense safety steps, warning signs to watch for, and heat index readings pushing into the triple digits. National Weather Service forecaster Andrew White is urging you to take this weather seriously.
26: You know, that time can be as short as 10 to 15 minutes before you start feeling that need to either take a break or get some water. So if you are going to spend time outside, we really just recommend that you take plenty of breaks, drink water, and try and get time in the shade.
12: White says time outdoors should be limited because of dangerous heat index values. He notes that temperatures felt as high as 110 in Southport on Wednesday. Indianapolis welcoming its newest American citizens today. Ryan Hedrick was there. He reports.
15: Against the backdrop of the Benjamin Harrison presidential site in Indianapolis on Thursday, 75 people took the oath to become American citizens just 2 days before America's 250th birthday.
30: This day is very important to me. I'm happy. I'm overjoyed for this day. Now I'm happy I'm a citizen.
15: Reporting from the Benjamin Harrison presidential site in Indianapolis, where 75 people took the oath to become American citizens on Thursday, I'm Ryan Hedrick.
12: And confirming the news today is Chip Ganassi, saying six-time IndyCar champion Scott Dixon is leaving the team at the end of the season. Dixon has spent the last 24 years with Chip Ganassi Racing, winning over 50 races. I'm Jarrett Lewis. You're listening to Network Indiana.
27: Indiana nonprofit organizations that provide direct services to people facing hardship are being invited to share information with Lilly Endowment through a statewide request for information. I'm Becca Shepherd for Stark County Family Dentistry from the WKVI Information Center. The Stark County Community Foundation is encouraging area nonprofits to consider participating in this voluntary effort, which is intended to help Lilly Endowment to gain a better understanding of the range of service organizations operating throughout the state. The information collected may help inform the endowment's future grant-making decisions. This request for information is geared towards Indiana nonprofit organizations whose primary mission is providing direct services to individuals and families experiencing hardship. Examples of qualifying services include food assistance, housing, health care, behavioral health, employment assistance, transportation, family support, financial stability programs, and other similar human services. The Community Foundation emphasized that submitting this information is not the same as applying for a grant and does not guarantee future funding. Organizations are encouraged to review the eligibility requirements and to determine whether the opportunity is a good fit for their mission before participating. Responses will be accepted through July 31st of this year. More information, including the full request for information and eligibility details, are available on the Lilly Endowment website online, a link to which can be found on WKVI.com. A press release from Marshall Stark Special Olympics Indiana shares its summer game success and the kickoff of its fall season. The release shares that 36 athletes went to Terre Haute to compete in swimming, track and field, powerlifting, and team bowling in the summer games this year. The summer also marked the debut of bocce as a new sport for the program. The athletes' hard work and dedication paid off as they brought home a total of 84 awards, 20 gold medals, 11 silver, 9 bronze, and 44 fourth through eighth place ribbons. Additionally, the fall sports lineup is already in motion and expands the program's reach with the introduction of golf and distance run and walk to the seasonal offerings. Fall sports for Special Olympics include equestrian, softball, golf, cornhole, flag football, and distance run and walk. Volunteers and community members are encouraged to come out, cheer on the teams, and support the athletes at upcoming practices and regional games. For more information on how to register as an athlete, volunteer as a coach, or to support the program, you can reach out to MarshallStarkSO@gmail.com. That email address can also be found online at WKVI.com. The Stark County Commissioners will be holding a regular meeting this upcoming Monday, July 6th. The meeting is scheduled to begin at 5 p.m. Central Time and will be held at the Stark County Annex Building, located at 53 East Mound Street in Knox. The meeting will begin with the approval of vendor claims, payroll claims, and the minutes from the Commissioners' June 15th meeting. Commissioners will discuss fire access with multiple officials, followed by a discussion on air conditioning and heating at the county highway garage. The highway superintendent will also discuss take-home vehicles with commissioners. Representatives from the Humane Society are scheduled to present a funding request to commissioners, followed by a discussion on insurance programs available for county employees with a representative from Globe Life Insurance. A discussion will be held regarding a road easement in Oregon Township, and the commissioners are expected to consider a skill contract during the meeting as well. Office space needs for information technology will be discussed, as well as a right-of-way on Boa Drive. Commissioners will have a discussion regarding towing, and after any other business that may come before the board, the meeting will be adjourned. The public is invited to attend this meeting. A tax shakeup could be coming to Indiana. Jeanette Cruz has more.
0: State Representative J.D. Prescott has proposed completely abolishing the state's property tax system and replacing it with a 7% sales tax on services. Speaking to WIBC's Ethan Hatcher and Brian Baker, Prescott says the change will wipe out administrative costs and spread the tax burden based on consumption.
1: It's a complete repeal of the property tax system, including the assessments, all business personal property taxes across the board for homeowners, for businesses, for rental properties, all property tax types.
0: Services like healthcare, dental, education, and daycare would remain exempt from the new service tax. Jeanette Cruz, Network Indiana.
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2: From the Tri-County Weather Center, I'm Bill Banks on All News 1520 WKVI. 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Tonight, there's a slight chance of rain showers and possibly a thunderstorm. Low 74. Tomorrow, partly sunny and hot, high 91. Heat index at 102. There is a good chance of a shower. For the 4th of July, sunny and 89. I'm Bill Banks. For your local forecast 24/7, visit WKVI.com.
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18: 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A big Texas hats off to you, Gary. 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Congratulations, Gary, on a job well done.
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32: 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I'm Ian DeEubank. This is Hoosier Ag Today News. One expert believes conditions are favorable for heavy tar spot pressure this year. As of Tuesday, the corn disease had been spotted in almost every state in the Corn Belt.
33: The only place that we really haven't found it so far in the primary Corn Belt would be Wisconsin and Michigan. So everybody else has jumped on board. They found it first in a county in Indiana on June 10th.
32: Mike Probst, technical service representative for BASF. He has had conversations with people who have seen tar spot in areas where it's not yet confirmed, so the map will get more populated each week. Probst says it will be important this year to follow through on your fungicide plans or add that management decision if you hadn't already.
33: In my personal opinion, I don't think we can afford to leave an acre untreated this year.
32: 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I'm Andy Eubank, Hoosier Ag Today, Indiana's Farm Network.
2: From the Tri-County Weather Center, I'm Bill Banks on All News 1520 WKVI. 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Tonight, there's a slight chance of rain showers and possibly a thunderstorm. Low 74. Tomorrow, partly sunny and hot. High 91. Heat index at 102. There is a good chance of a shower. For the 4th of July, sunny and 89. I'm Bill Banks. For your local forecast 24/7, visit WKVI.com.
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0: fuel shortages. Zelensky renewed his appeal to Western allies to urgently strengthen Ukraine's air defenses, saying that Patriot systems remain a top priority as they are among the few that can intercept ballistic missiles. Zelensky has also appealed to Putin, Russia's president, to end this war.
1: Iran's military is warning of a forceful response to any oil tanker moving through the Strait of Hormuz outside of its approved routes. In Venezuela, 8 days after devastating twin earthquakes, rescuers freed a 43-year-old security guard from a collapsed building. The official death toll is nearly 2,300. The government's June jobs report shows a sharp slowdown in hiring. Employers added only 57,000, less than half May's total. The unemployment rate declined to 4.2%, mostly from people who stopped looking for work. And Jennifer King reports...
2: Tesla appears to be recovering from backlash against Elon Musk and protests in Europe last year over his embrace of far-right political candidates. Sales surged for the second quarter in a row, up 25% over last year. The Austin, Texas company reports Q2 deliveries of 480,126 vehicles, beating analyst estimates. Sales are still down in the U.S., hurt by the elimination of a tax break for EVs that is keeping buyers away, but trade groups report the company saw big sales increases in Europe in May, especially in Germany. I'm Jennifer King.
1: This is AP News. The AP's obtained a copy of a New York City permit that shows a schedule for Taylor Swift and Travis Kelce's wedding.
3: It is labeled as a special event to begin at New York's Madison Square Garden at 5 p.m. and could last until 4 in the morning. Nick Eade is a brand and culture expert with East of Eden.
4: It is, like I say, a royal wedding when it comes to USA. But, and also, we've got probably the hottest day of the year over there, too. So actually, being encaged in Madison Square Gardens, where at least you've got great air conditioning, could be a real bonus.
3: What will the impact be of a Swift-Kelce wedding?
4: I think their brand is going to be literally the strongest one globally. It's going to surpass the Beckhams. It's going to surpass Harry and Meghan. And I think it's going to become something as, you know, of storytelling. You know, people are going to be talking about this for decades.
3: There will also be a pre-party celebration for 100 guests. I'm Ed Donahue.
1: The latest at APnews.com. I'm Ben Thomas. Thanks for listening.
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9: With 2 days left until the 4th, you're listening to Network Indiana. I'm Jarrett Lewis. There's another extension of the state's gas tax holiday. Governor Mike Braun making that move earlier today.
10: I'm going to do it for another 30 days, and anything beyond that would have to have a special session or authority from the legislature to do it.
9: Hoosiers will save about 60 cents with the suspended gas usage and excise taxes. Governor Braun says the millions of people traveling through Indiana for the 4th of July holiday weekend will appreciate Indiana having the cheapest gas in the country. Common sense safety steps, warning signs to watch for, and heat index readings pushing into the triple digits. National Weather Service forecaster Andrew White is urging you to take this weather seriously.
11: You know, that time can be as short as 10 to 15 minutes before you start feeling that need to either take a break or get some water. So if you are going to spend time outside, we really just recommend that you take plenty of breaks, drink water, and try and get time in the shade.
9: White says time outdoors should be limited because of dangerous heat index values. He notes that temperatures felt as high as 110 in Southport on Wednesday. Indianapolis welcoming its newest American citizens today. Ryan Hedrick was there. He reports.
12: Against the backdrop of the Benjamin Harrison presidential site in Indianapolis on Thursday, 75 people took the oath to become American citizens just 2 days before America's 250th birthday.
13: This day is very important to me. I'm happy. I'm overjoyed for this day. Now I'm happy. I'm a citizen.

0: Reporting from the Benjamin Harrison Presidential Site in Indianapolis, where 75 people took the oath to become American citizens on Thursday, I'm Ryan Hedrick.
1: And confirming the news today is Chip Ganassi, saying six-time IndyCar champion Scott Dixon is leaving the team at the end of the season. Dixon has spent the last 24 years with Chip Ganassi Racing, winning over 50 races. I'm Jarrett Lewis. 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
2: Marshall County Auditor Angie Birchmeyer will serve on the AIC Legislative Committee. I'm Rusty Nixon, Max 98.3 FM News. Marshall County Auditor Angie Johnson Birchmeyer has been selected to serve as a member of the Association of Indiana Counties Legislative Committee for 2026. Birchmeyer currently serves as the treasurer for the Indiana Auditors Association, as well as the chairperson of the Legislative Committee for the Auditors Association. AIC Legislative Committee held the initial kickoff meeting on Friday, June 26th. Birchmeyer has been a public servant for nearly three decades, worked for the city of Plymouth for 20 years before being elected Marshall County Treasurer in 2016 and then elected auditor in 2022. More information about the Association of Indiana Counties can be found through the Association of Indiana Counties website at www.indianacounties.org. More Hoosier students are choosing apprenticeships as an alternative to a four-year college degree. Indiana now has more than 22,000 active apprentices, ranking fourth in the nation since taking office in 2025. Governor Braun has approved $6.25 million in federal funding to expand apprenticeship programs. Braun said students should learn about apprenticeships earlier in high school, arguing many have been encouraged to pursue college degrees they never complete. Many Indiana schools now partner with local employers to connect students with apprenticeship opportunities before graduation, helping them move directly into high-paying careers in the skilled trades and other industries. Probably seen fireworks a lot, but do you know the science behind them? John Herrick reports.
3: Fireworks have different colors, and those are based on the chemical compounds they're composed of. Marcy Towns is a chemistry professor at Purdue University.
4: So if you see a red firework, it has strontium in it. If you see a beautiful yellow firework, which is pretty common, that has sodium in it.
3: She says if you see a green firework, it has barium in it. Blue fireworks have copper compounds, and the sparkles that come out are pieces of aluminum, titanium, and/or magnesium. John Herrick, Network Indiana.
2: Governor Mike Braun announced Thursday he's extending his suspension of Indiana's gas taxes. He said affordability is the top priority. Braun's suspension of the gasoline usage tax and gasoline excise tax will last for an additional 30 days. This week, Braun directed his administration to reimburse local governments for any gas tax revenue lost while the ongoing energy emergency is in effect, saying, quote, "We're running government more efficiently, and as a result, we have the resources to offer tax relief while supporting local partners." I'm Rusty Nixon, Max 98.3 FM News. 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
12: A boy born in Joplin, Missouri was fascinated by anything with wheels and a motor. The odds of him going on to fascinate millions with his talent, 1 in 260,000. The odds of this born racer having 157 career top 10 finishes in NASCAR? 1 in 125 billion. The odds of him winning both the Daytona 500 and the Brickyard 400 in the same year? 1 in 195 million. The odds of a child being diagnosed with autism? 1 in 68. 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
13: ABC News, I'm Dave Packer. A dangerous and potentially deadly heat wave has settled over half the country. ABC News meteorologist Melissa Griffin.
14: And this is extreme heat risk. That's because this is a rare, long-duration heat wave with little to no relief at night. So even those overnight temperatures still quite warm, all the way from the Northeast down to Atlanta in that extreme risk. And we're not going to see that relief for several more days.
13: Months after the FBI raided Georgia's Fulton County election office and seized hundreds of boxes of 2020 ballots, the agency is now surging resources into the state, 260 FBI personnel, including intelligence analysts from around the country, to help with the effort. A survivor found alive in the rubble left behind by those deadly earthquakes in Venezuela. First responders say they rescued a security guard in the basement of a collapsed shopping center more than a week after last week's earthquakes. The death toll from the disaster continues to rise, now at 2,595,000 still missing. This is ABC News. The U.S. Coast Guard has released video of the agency seizing a boat allegedly owned by Brian and Lynette Hooker. The American woman has been missing since April, when Hooker claimed she fell overboard and was swept away. ABC's Victor Oquendo has more from Miami.
15: The Coast Guard boarding the sailboat on May 9th, 1 month after Brian says Lynette fell from their dinghy and was swept away by the ocean. The two men, who are not identified, tell the Coast Guard they are taking that boat, the Soulmate, to Fernandina Beach in North Florida.
16: Moving in for the owner.
17: Yeah. Is he going to meet you there?
16: I don't think so,
17: okay. So right now the boat's being seized?
15: While the Hookers are not named in the video, sources told ABC News the boat does belong to them. Last month, Coast Guard divers searched for Lynette in a new area off Elbow Key, near where the boat was previously anchored.
13: Iran's Joint Military Command Thursday warned oil tankers moving through the Strait of Hormuz to use its approved routes or face what it calls a forceful response. Dave Packer, ABC News.
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1: With 2 days left until the 4th, you're listening to Network Indiana. I'm Jarrett Lewis. There's another extension of the state's gas tax holiday. Governor Mike Braun making that move earlier today.
20: I'm going to do it for another 30 days, and anything beyond that would have to have a special session or authority from the legislature to do it.
1: Hoosiers will save about 60 cents with the suspended gas usage and excise taxes. Governor Braun says the millions of people traveling through Indiana for the 4th of July holiday weekend will appreciate Indiana having the cheapest gas in the country. Common sense safety steps, warning signs to watch for, and heat index readings pushing into the triple digits. National Weather Service forecaster Andrew White is urging you to take this weather seriously.
21: You know, that time can be as short as 10 to 15 minutes before you start feeling that need to either take a break or get some water. So if you are going to spend time outside, we really just recommend that you take plenty of breaks drink water, and try and get time in the shade.
1: White says time outdoors should be limited because of dangerous heat index values. He notes that temperatures felt as high as 110 in Southport on Wednesday. Indianapolis welcoming its newest American citizens today. Ryan Hedrick was there. He reports.
0: Against the backdrop of the Benjamin Harrison presidential site in Indianapolis on Thursday, 75 people took the oath to become American citizens just 2 days before America's 250th birthday.
16: This day is very important to me. I'm happy. I'm overjoyed for this day. Now I'm happy I'm a citizen.
0: Reporting from the Benjamin Harrison presidential site in Indianapolis, where 75 people took the oath to become American citizens on Thursday, I'm Ryan Hedrick.
1: And confirming the news today is Chip Ganassi, saying six-time IndyCar champion Scott Dixon is leaving the team at the end of the season. Dixon has spent the last 24 years with Chip Ganassi Racing, winning over 50 races. I'm Jarrett Lewis. 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
22: The North Judson Redevelopment Commission and the North Judson Town Council are both scheduled to meet on Monday, July 6th, with their meetings to take place at Town Hall. I'm Becca Shepherd from the WKVI Information Center. North Judson Town Hall is located at 310 Lane Street. The Redevelopment Commission will meet first at 6 p.m. Central Time. Commissioners are expected to consider approval of the June 15th meeting minutes before discussing several projects, including plans for Phase 2 of the Town Park Improvements Project. The commission will also discuss a 2026 application for a Department of Natural Resources Land and Water Conservation Fund grant and receive a capital asset and budget update as part of 2026 fiscal sustainability planning. Commissioners will consider any additional business deemed necessary before their meeting is adjourned. The town council is scheduled to meet at 6:30 p.m. Central Time or directly following the Redevelopment Commission meeting. Council members will review claims for payment and vote on the approval of the agenda and minutes from the June 15th regular meeting. Under old business, the council will receive updates on the 2026 Highland Cemetery road paving and removal project, as well as discuss the 2026 Department of Natural Resources Land and Water Conservation Fund grant application. New business includes discussion of the town's 2026 budget. The agenda also includes guest recognition, departmental and representative reports, a legal update, and any additional business deemed necessary by the council before the payment of claims and adjournment of the meeting. The public is invited to attend both of these meetings. With kids spending more time outside during summer break months, the Stark County Sheriff's Office is reminding both young riders and motorists alike to practice safe habits when it comes to e-bikes and scooters. In a recent social media post, the sheriff's office noted that more kids are riding e-bikes and scooters countywide as the summer goes on, and that while they provide a fun and convenient way to get around, riders are also urged to use caution and to follow all traffic laws. According to the post, many e-bikes are capable of traveling between 15 and 28 miles per hour, while some models can reach higher speeds. Parents are encouraged to remind their children to stop at stop signs, watch for traffic, and to remain alert while riding. Officials also advised riders using the sidewalks to slow down and watch for pedestrians. A properly fitted helmet is also recommended for riders. Motorists should also remain vigilant as they travel through communities this summer. Drivers are encouraged to look carefully before entering intersections or proceeding through stop signs, and to be aware that children on e-bikes may approach more quickly than expected. The sheriff's office stated that a little extra attention from both riders and drivers can help ensure everyone enjoys a safe summer. This week, the Stark County Coroner's Office shared its statistics from the month of June 2026. During the month of June this year, the coroner's office responded to a total of two calls. One death was ruled to be natural causes, and one was still pending at the time the statistics were released. In 2026 up to date, the Stark County Coroner's Office reports a total of 39 calls. 33 of those cases were ruled as natural causes. Two were drug overdoses. One was ruled as an accident or other, and one was a motor vehicle accident. Other possible listed causes of death include suicide, homicide, and undetermined. I'm Becca Shepherd from the WKVI Information Center. Visit our website, WKVI.com, or our Facebook page, Tri-County News, for all of your local news 24/7.
2: From the Tri-County Weather Center, I'm Bill Banks on All News 1520 WKVI. 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Tonight, there's a slight chance of rain showers and possibly a thunderstorm, low 74. Tomorrow, partly sunny and hot, high 91, heat index at 102. There is a good chance of a shower. For the 4th of July, sunny and 89. I'm Bill Banks. For your local forecast 24/7, visit WKVI.com.
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24: This is a Bloomberg Money Minute. U.S. employers hitting the brakes in June, taking on just 57,000 new workers last month, less than half what was expected, on a surprise drop in hiring in leisure and hospitality, like at bars, hotels, and amusement parks. The figures from April and June were revised lower by a combined 74,000 positions. And while the unemployment rate ticked a notch lower to 4.2%, it's because fewer people were looking for a new job. Well, that led to a split decision on Wall Street today. It sent the Dow soaring up 595 points, a more than 1% jump, on raising bets that the Fed will not be hiking interest rates anytime soon. But the Nasdaq lost 207 points on a continued sell-off in chipmaker shares, and the S&P was flat. And with the stock market doing so well these days, two big companies filed paperwork today to begin selling stock to the public sometime later this year. The Jersey Mike's subs chain and Cumberland Farms, the gas station and convenience store chain. 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
6: Tar Spot is back. I'm Andy Eubank. This is Hoosier Ag Today News. One expert believes conditions are favorable for heavy tar spot pressure this year. As of Tuesday, the corn disease had been spotted in almost every state in the Corn Belt.
7: The only place that we really haven't found it so far in the primary Corn Belt would be Wisconsin and Michigan. So everybody else has jumped on board. They found it first in a county in Indiana on June 10th.
6: Mike Probst, technical service representative for BASF. He has had conversations with people who have seen tar spot in areas where it's not yet confirmed, so the map will get more populated each week. Probst says it will be important this year to follow through on your fungicide plans or add that management decision if you hadn't already.
7: In my personal opinion, I don't think we can afford to leave an acre untreated this year.
6: Much more at HoosierAgToday.com. I'm Andy Eubank, Hoosier Ag Today, Indiana's Farm Network.
8: From the Tri-County Weather Center, I'm Bill Banks on All News 1520 WKVI. 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Tonight, there's a slight chance of rain showers and possibly a thunderstorm, low 74. Tomorrow, partly sunny and hot, high 91, heat index at 102. There is a good chance of a shower. For the 4th of July, sunny and 89. I'm Bill Banks. For your local forecast 24/7, visit WKVI.com.
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14: For Network Indiana Sports, I'm Nick Rodicap. The Indiana Pacers made their first splash of the NBA offseason yesterday. The team has agreed to a 2-year contract with Kelly Oubre Jr.
15: This is one of the biggest swings that they could take. Makes them bigger really across the board, whether he's coming off the bench or he's starting.
14: That's the Indy Stars' Dustin Dupirak. After last week's draft, Pacers GM Chad Buchanan said the team needed to prioritize wing depth, and standing at 6'8", Oubre should fill the role well.
16: If it's the right player and it's the right move for the team, you know, we're going to do it, but we're not going to, you know, try to disrupt this group. You know, we've been very good at being selective on when we do something. We'll continue to do that this offseason.
14: And the Fever trio of Caitlin Clark, Aaliyah Boston, and Kelsey Mitchell have been named WNBA All-Star Game starters. The All-Star Game set for July 25th at the United Center in Chicago. Clark and Boston have been named to 3 and 4 straight All-Star Games, respectively, to start their careers, and it is the 4th straight All-Star Game selection for Mitchell, her first as a starter. The Fever are back in action Sunday night on the road against the Las Vegas Aces. And in the World Cup, Team USA opened the knockout stage with a 2-0 win over Bosnia and Herzegovina, setting up a round of 16 match with Belgium on Monday in Seattle. Valerian Balogun gave the USA a 1-0 lead late in the first half, his team leading third goal of the tournament. But early in the second half, he was given a controversial red card, meaning he will be suspended for the team's next match.
17: That was a normal action in football. That is why for me, it's never a red card.
14: Team USA manager Mauricio Pochettino. Team USA heads to Seattle with perhaps a little bit of revenge on the brain. Belgium knocked them out of the World Cup Cup in 2014, winning 2-1 in the round of 16. A longtime partnership is no more in IndyCar. Scott Dixon is officially leaving Chip Ganassi Racing after 24 years and 6 IndyCar titles. Per Fox Sports' Bob Pockris, Dixon is likely to join Arrow McLaren. A winner of 59 races, all but one with Ganassi, Dixon turns 46 years old later this month. With your Network Indiana Sports Report, I'm Nick Rodecap.
2: Fox News, I'm Ted Linder. A Maryland man accused of vandalizing the Lincoln Memorial reflecting pool in D.C. in the days following last month's UFC event at the White House.
10: David Hearn, a former Olympic canoe racer, is charged with a felony count of destruction of government property. Accused by U.S. Attorney Jeanine Pirro of intentionally ripping part of the painted blue liner from the renovated reflecting pool last month. Hearn says he reached into the pool to examine coating already peeled and briefly touched a chunk still attached to the pool.
2: That's Fox's Jared Halpern, and a suspected protester with a Tibetan flag apparently lit himself on fire tonight around 6:30 Eastern Time outside the UN in New York City. The suspect, identified by the New York Post as Lobga Rangzin, was dressed in full monastic garb when he planted a Tibetan flag on the sidewalk, then lit himself on fire. He was taken to Bellevue Hospital with severe burns and listed in critical condition. 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
21: With 2 days left until the 4th, you're listening to Network Indiana. I'm Jarrett Lewis. There's another extension of the state's gas tax holiday. Governor Mike Braun making that move earlier today.
22: I'm going to do it for another 30 days, and anything beyond that would have to have a special session or authority from the legislature to do it.
21: Hoosiers will save about 60 cents with the suspended gas usage and excise taxes. Governor Braun says the millions of people traveling through Indiana for the 4th of July holiday weekend will appreciate Indiana having the cheapest gas in the country. Common sense safety steps, warning signs to watch for, and heat index readings pushing into the triple digits. National Weather Service forecaster Andrew White is urging you to take this weather seriously.
23: You know, that time can be as short as 10 to 15 minutes before you start feeling that need to either take a break or get some water. So if you are going to spend time outside, we really just recommend that you take plenty of breaks, drink water, and try and get time in the shade.
21: White says time outdoors should be limited because of dangerous heat index values. He notes that temperatures fell as high as 110 in Southport on Wednesday. Indianapolis welcoming its newest American citizens today. Ryan Hedrick was there. He reports.
24: Against the backdrop of the Benjamin Harrison presidential site in Indianapolis on Thursday, 75 people took the oath to become American citizens just 2 days before America's 250th birthday.
25: This day is very important to me. I'm happy. I'm overjoyed for this day. Now I'm happy I'm a citizen.
24: Reporting from the Benjamin Harrison presidential site in Indianapolis, where 75 people took the oath to become American citizens on Thursday, I'm Ryan Hedrick.
21: And confirming the news today is Chip Ganassi, saying six-time IndyCar champion Scott Dixon is leaving the team at the end of the season. Dixon has spent the last 24 years with Chip Ganassi Racing, winning over 50 races. I'm Jarrett Lewis. 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
26: Marshall County Auditor Angie Birchmeyer will serve on the AIC Legislative Committee. I'm Rusty Nixon, Max 98.3 FM News. Marshall County Auditor Angie Johnson Birchmeyer has been selected to serve as a member of the Association of Indiana Counties Legislative Committee for 2026. Birchmeyer currently serves as the treasurer for the Indiana Auditors Association, as well as the chairperson of the Legislative Committee for the Auditors Association. AIC Legislative Committee held the initial kickoff meeting on Friday, June 26th. Birchmeyer has been a public servant for nearly three decades, worked for the city of Plymouth for 20 years before being elected Marshall County Treasurer in 2016 and then elected auditor in 2022. More information about the Association of Indiana Counties can be found through the Association of Indiana Counties website at www.indianacounties.org. More Hoosier students are choosing apprenticeships as an alternative to a four-year college degree. Indiana now has more than 22,000 active apprentices, ranking fourth in the nation since taking office in 2025. Governor Braun has approved $6.25 million in federal funding to expand apprenticeship programs. Braun said students should learn about apprenticeships earlier in high school, arguing many have been encouraged to pursue college degrees they never complete. Many Indiana schools now partner with local employers to connect students with apprenticeship opportunities before graduation, helping them move directly into high-paying careers in the skilled trades and other industries. Probably seen fireworks a lot, but do you know the science behind them? John Herrick reports.
0: Fireworks have different colors, and those are based on the chemical compounds they're composed of. Marcy Towns is a chemistry professor at Purdue University.
1: So if you see a red firework, it has strontium in it. If you see a beautiful yellow firework, which is pretty common, that has sodium in it.
0: She says if you see a green firework, it has barium in it. Blue fireworks have copper compounds, and the sparkles that come out are pieces of aluminum, titanium, and or magnesium. John Herrick, Network Indiana.
26: Governor Mike Braun announced Thursday he's extending his suspension of Indiana's gas taxes, said affordability is the top priority. Braun's suspension of the gasoline usage tax and gasoline excise tax will last for an additional 30 days. This week, Braun directed his administration to reimburse local governments for any gas tax revenue lost while the ongoing energy emergency is in effect, saying, quote, we're running government more efficiently, and as a result, we have the resources to offer tax relief while supporting local partners. I'm Rusty Nixon, Max 98.3 FM News. 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
8: From the Tri-County Weather Center, I'm Bill Banks on All News 1520 WKVI. 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Tonight, there's a slight chance of rain showers and possibly a thunderstorm, low 74. Tomorrow, partly sunny and hot, high 91, heat index at 102. There is a good chance of a shower. For the 4th of July, sunny and 89. I'm Bill Banks. For your local forecast 24/7, visit WKVI.com.
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4: This is a Bloomberg Money Minute. U.S. employers hitting the brakes in June, taking on just 57,000 new workers last month, less than half what was expected, on a surprise drop in hiring in leisure and hospitality, like at bars, hotels, and amusement parks. The figures from April and June were revised lower by a combined 74,000 positions. And while the unemployment rate ticked a notch lower to 4.2%, it's because fewer people were looking for a new job. Well, that led to a split decision on Wall Street today. It sent the Dow soaring up 595 points, a more than 1% jump, on raising bets that the Fed will not be hiking interest rates anytime soon. But the NASDAQ lost 207 points on a continued sell-off in chipmaker shares, and the S&P was flat. And with the stock market doing so well these days, two big companies filed paperwork today to begin selling stock to the public sometime later this year. The Jersey Mike's subs chain and Cumberland Farms, the gas station and convenience store chain. 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
30: Tar Spot is back. I'm Ian DeEubank. This is Hoosier Ag Today News. One expert believes conditions are favorable for heavy tar spot pressure this year. As of Tuesday, the corn disease had been spotted in almost every state in the Corn Belt.
31: The only place that we really haven't found it so far in the primary Corn Belt would be Wisconsin and Michigan. So everybody else has jumped on board. They found it first in a county in Indiana on June 10th.
30: Mike Probst, technical service representative for BASF. He has had conversations with people who have seen tar spot in areas where it's not yet confirmed, so the map will get more populated each week. Probst says it will be important this year to follow through on your fungicide plans or add that management decision if you hadn't already.
31: In my personal opinion, I don't think we can afford to leave an acre untreated this year.
30: Much more at HoosierAgToday.com. I'm Andy Eubank, Hoosier Ag Today, Indiana's Farm Network.
26: Marshall County Auditor Angie Birchmeyer will serve on the AIC Legislative Committee. I'm Rusty Nixon, Max 98.3 FM News. Marshall County Auditor Angie Johnson Birchmeyer has been selected to serve as a member of the Association of Indiana Counties Legislative Committee for 2026. Birchmeyer currently serves as the treasurer for the Indiana Auditors Association, as well as the chairperson of the Legislative Committee for the Auditors Association. AIC Legislative Committee held the initial kickoff meeting on Friday, June 26th. Birchmeyer has been a public servant for nearly three decades, worked for the city of Plymouth for 20 years before being elected Marshall County Treasurer in 2016 and then elected auditor in 2022. More information about the Association of Indiana Counties can be found through the Association of Indiana Counties website at www.indianacounties.org. More Hoosier students are choosing apprenticeships as an alternative to a four-year college degree. Indiana now has more than 22,000 active apprentices, ranking fourth in the nation since taking office in 2025. Governor Braun has approved $6.25 million in federal funding to expand apprenticeship programs. Braun said students should learn about apprenticeships earlier in high school, arguing many have been encouraged to pursue college degrees they never complete. Many Indiana schools now partner with local employers to connect students with apprenticeship opportunities before graduation, helping them move directly into high-paying careers in the skilled trades and other industries. Probably seen fireworks a lot, but do you know the science behind them? John Herrick reports.
0: Fireworks have different colors, and those are based on the chemical compounds they're composed of. Marcy Towns is a chemistry professor at Purdue University.
1: So if you see a red firework, it has strontium in it. If you see a beautiful yellow firework, which is pretty common, that has sodium in it.
0: She says if you see a green firework, it has barium in it. Blue fireworks have copper compounds, and the sparkles that come out are pieces of aluminum, titanium, and or magnesium. John Herrick, Network Indiana.
26: Governor Mike Braun announced Thursday he's extending his suspension of Indiana's gas taxes, said affordability is the top priority. Braun's suspension of the gasoline usage tax and gasoline excise tax will last for an additional 30 days. This week, Braun directed his administration to reimburse local governments for any gas tax revenue lost while the ongoing energy emergency is in effect, saying, quote, "We're running government more efficiently, and as a result, we have the resources to offer tax relief while supporting local partners." I'm Rusty Nixon, Max 98.3 FM News. 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
8: From the Tri-County Weather Center, I'm Bill Banks on All News 1520 WKVI, brought to you by Chick-fil-A. Tonight, there's a slight chance of rain showers and possibly a thunderstorm, low 74. Tomorrow, partly sunny and hot, high 91, heat index at 102. There is a good chance of a shower. For the 4th of July, sunny and 89. I'm Bill Banks. For your local forecast 24/7, visit WKVI.com.
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0: fires and potentially deadly heat wave has settled over half the country. ABC News meteorologist Melissa Griffin.
1: And this is extreme heat risk. That's because this is a rare, long-duration heat wave with little to no relief at night. So even those overnight temperatures still quite warm, all the way from the Northeast down to Atlanta in that extreme risk. And we're not going to see that relief for several more days.
0: Months after the FBI raided Georgia's Fulton County election office and seized hundreds of boxes of 2020 ballots, the agency is now surging resources into the state, 260 FBI personnel, including intelligence analysts from around the country, to help with the effort. A survivor found alive in the rubble left behind by those deadly earthquakes in Venezuela. First responders say they rescued a security guard in the basement of a collapsed shopping center more than a week after last week's earthquakes. The death toll from the disaster continues to rise, now at 2,595. Thousands still missing. This is ABC News. The U.S. Coast Guard has released video of the agency seizing a boat allegedly owned by Brian and Lynette Hooker. The American woman has been missing since April, when Hooker claimed she fell overboard and was swept away. ABC's Victor Oquendo has more from Miami.
2: The Coast Guard boarding the sailboat on May 9th, 1 month after Brian says Lynette fell from their dinghy and was swept away by the ocean. The two men, who are not identified, tell the Coast Guard they are taking that boat, the Soulmate, to Fernandina Beach in North Florida.
3: Moving in for the owner.
4: Yeah. Is he going to meet you there?
3: I don't think so, okay. No.
4: So right now the boat's being seized?
3: Oh,
2: while the Hookers are not named in the video, sources told ABC News the boat does belong to them. Last month, Coast Guard divers searched for Lynette in a new area off Elbow Key, near where the boat was previously anchored.
0: Iran's Joint Military Command Thursday warned oil tankers moving through the Strait of Hormuz to use its approved routes or face what it calls a forceful response. Dave Packer, ABC News.
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11: With 2 days left until the 4th, you're listening to Network Indiana. I'm Jarrett Lewis. There's another extension of the state's gas tax holiday. Governor Mike Braun making that move earlier today.
12: I'm going to do it for another 30 days, and anything beyond that would have to have a special session or authority from the legislature to do it.
11: Hoosiers will save about 60 cents with the suspended gas usage and excise taxes. Governor Braun says the millions of people traveling through Indiana for the 4th of July holiday weekend will appreciate Indiana having the cheapest gas in the country. Common sense safety steps, warning signs to watch for, and heat index readings pushing into the triple digits. National Weather Service forecaster Andrew White is urging you to take this weather seriously.
13: You know, that time can be as short as 10 to 15 minutes before you start feeling that need to either take a break or get some water. So if you are going to spend time outside, we really just recommend that you take plenty of breaks, drink water, and try and get time in the shade.
11: White says time outdoors should be limited because of dangerous heat index values. He notes that temperatures felt as high as 110 in Southport on Wednesday. Indianapolis welcoming its newest American citizens today. Ryan Hedrick was there. He reports.
14: Against the backdrop of the Benjamin Harrison presidential site in Indianapolis on Thursday, 75 people took the oath to become American citizens just 2 days before America's 250th birthday.
15: This day is very important to me. I'm happy. I'm overjoyed for this day. Now I'm happy I'm a citizen.
14: Reporting from the Benjamin Harrison Presidential Site in Indianapolis, where 75 people took the oath to become American citizens on Thursday, I'm Ryan Hedrick.
11: And confirming the news today is Chip Ganassi, saying six-time IndyCar champion Scott Dixon is leaving the team at the end of the season. Dixon has spent the last 24 years with Chip Ganassi Racing, winning over 50 races. I'm Jarrett Lewis. 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
7: The North Judson Redevelopment Commission and the North Judson Town Council are both scheduled to meet on Monday, July 6th, with their meetings to take place at Town Hall. I'm Becca Shepherd from the WKVI Information Center. North Judson Town Hall is located at 310 Lane Street. The Redevelopment Commission will meet first at 6 p.m. Central Time. Commissioners are expected to consider approval of the June 15th meeting minutes before discussing several projects, including plans for Phase 2 of the Town Park Improvements Project. The commission will also discuss a 2026 application for a Department of Natural Resources Land and Water Conservation Fund grant and receive a capital asset and budget update as part of 2026 fiscal sustainability planning. Commissioners will consider any additional business deemed necessary before their meeting is adjourned. The town council is scheduled to meet at 6:30 p.m. Central Time or directly following the Redevelopment Commission meeting. Council members will review claims for payment and vote on the approval of the agenda and minutes from the June 15th regular meeting. Under old business, the council will receive updates on the 2026 Highland Cemetery road paving and removal project, as well as discuss the 2026 Department of Natural Resources Land and Water Conservation Fund grant application. New business includes discussion of the town's 2026 budget. The agenda also includes guest recognition, departmental and representative reports, a legal update, and any additional business deemed necessary by the council before the payment of claims and adjournment of the meeting. The public is invited to attend both of these meetings. With kids spending more time outside during summer break months, the Stark County Sheriff's Office is reminding both young riders and motorists alike to practice safe habits when it comes to e-bikes and scooters. In a recent social media post, the sheriff's office noted that more kids are riding e-bikes and scooters countywide as the summer goes on, and that while they provide a fun and convenient way to get around, riders are also urged to use caution and to follow all traffic laws. According to the post, many e-bikes are capable of traveling between 15 and 28 miles per hour, while some models can reach higher speeds. Parents are encouraged to remind their children to stop at stop signs, watch for traffic, and to remain alert while riding. Officials also advised riders using the sidewalks to slow down and watch for pedestrians. A properly fitted helmet is also recommended for riders. Motorists should also remain vigilant as they travel through communities this summer. Drivers are encouraged to look carefully before entering intersections or proceeding through stop signs, and to be aware that children on e-bikes may approach more quickly than expected. The sheriff's office stated that a little extra attention from both riders and drivers can help ensure everyone enjoys a safe summer. This week, the Stark County Coroner's Office shared its statistics from the month of June 2026. During the month of June this year, the coroner's office responded to a total of two calls. One death was ruled to be natural causes, and one was still pending at the time the statistics were released. In 2026 up to date, the Stark County Coroner's Office reports a total of 39 calls. 33 of those cases were ruled as natural causes. Two were drug overdoses. One was ruled as an accident or other, and one was a motor vehicle accident. Other possible listed causes of death include suicide, homicide, and undetermined. I'm Becca Shepherd from the WKVI Information Center. Visit our website, WKVI.com, or our Facebook page, Tri-County News, for all of your local news 24/7.
16: From the Tri-County Weather Center, I'm Bill Banks on All News 1520 WKVI, brought to you by Chick-fil-A. Tonight, there's a slight chance of rain showers and possibly a thunderstorm, low 74. Tomorrow, partly sunny and hot, high 91, heat index at 102. There is a good chance of a shower. For the 4th of July, sunny and 89. I'm Bill Banks. For your local forecast 24/7, visit WKVI.com.
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20: This is a Bloomberg Money Minute. U.S. employers hitting the brakes in June, taking on just 57,000 new workers last month, less than half what was expected, on a surprise drop in hiring in leisure and hospitality, like at bars, hotels, and amusement parks. The figures from April and June were revised lower by a combined 74,000 positions. And while the unemployment rate ticked a notch lower to 4.2%, it's because fewer people were looking for a new job. Well, that led to a split decision on Wall Street today. It sent the Dow soaring up 595 points, a more than 1% jump, on raising bets that the Fed will not be hiking interest rates anytime soon. But the Nasdaq lost 207 points on a continued sell-off in chipmaker shares, and the S&P was flat. And with the stock market doing so well these days, two big companies filed paperwork today to begin selling stock to the public sometime later this year. The Jersey Mike's subs chain and Cumberland Farms, the gas station and convenience store chain. Tom Busby, Bloomberg Radio.
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24: 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In English, I learned that I'm disgusting. And in physics, I learned that I'm a loser.
25: 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And in gym, I learned that I'm pathetic and a joke. 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
26: 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And at lunch, I learned that I sit on my own because I smell. In chemistry, I learned that no one likes me.
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0: winter this year.
1: As of Tuesday, the corn disease had been spotted in almost every state in the Corn Belt.
2: The only place that we really haven't found it so far in the primary Corn Belt would be Wisconsin and Michigan. So everybody else has jumped on board. They found it first in a county in Indiana on June 10th.
1: Mike Probst, technical service representative for BASF. He has had conversations with people who have seen tar spot in areas where it's not yet confirmed, so the map will get more populated each week. Probst says it will be important this year to follow through on your fungicide plans or add that management decision if you hadn't already.
2: In my personal opinion, I don't think we can afford to leave an acre untreated this year.
1: 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I'm Andy Eubank, Hoosier Ag Today, Indiana's Farm Network.
3: From the Tri-County Weather Center, I'm Bill Banks on All News 1520 WKVI, brought to you by Chick-fil-A. Tonight, there's a slight chance of rain showers and possibly a thunderstorm, low 74. Tomorrow, partly sunny and hot, high 91, heat index at 102. There is a good chance of a shower. For the 4th of July, sunny and 89. I'm Bill Banks. For your local forecast 24/7, visit WKVI.com.
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9: AP News, I'm Ben Thomas. Russia launched an 11-hour drone and missile attack on Ukraine's capital Thursday, killing at least 21 civilians. Samya Kulab reports from Kyiv.
10: Loud explosions shook the city throughout the night as the attack struck residential neighborhoods, collapsed apartment buildings, and set homes on fire. This attack comes at a significant moment in this war. It follows weeks of Ukrainian strikes in Russia and on occupied territory that have hit oil facilities, disrupted supply lines, and caused fuel shortages. Zelensky renewed his appeal to Western allies to urgently strengthen Ukraine's air defenses, saying that Patriot systems remain a top priority as they are among the few that can intercept ballistic missiles. Zelensky has also appealed to Putin, Russia's president, to end this war.
9: Iran's military is warning of a forceful response to any oil tanker moving through the Strait of Hormuz outside of its approved routes. In Venezuela, 8 days after devastating twin earthquakes, rescuers freed a 43-year-old security guard from a collapsed building. The official death toll is nearly 2,300. The government's June jobs report shows a sharp slowdown in hiring. Employers added only 57,000, less than half May's total. The unemployment rate declined to 4.2%, mostly from people who stopped looking for work. And Jennifer King reports...
11: Tesla appears to be recovering from backlash against Elon Musk and protests in Europe last year over his embrace of far-right political candidates. Sales surged for the second quarter in a row, up 25% over last year. The Austin, Texas company reports Q2 deliveries of 480,126 vehicles, beating analyst estimates. Sales are still down in the U.S., hurt by the elimination of a tax break for EVs that is keeping buyers away, but trade groups report the company saw big sales increases in Europe in May, especially in Germany. I'm Jennifer King.
9: This is AP News. The AP's obtained a copy of a New York City permit that shows the schedule for Taylor Swift and Travis Kelce's wedding.
12: It is labeled as a special event to begin at New York's Madison Square Garden at 5 p.m. and could last until 4 in the morning. Nick Eade is a brand and culture expert with East of Eden.
13: It is, like I say, a royal wedding when it comes to the USA. And also, we've got probably the hottest day of the year over there, too. So actually, being encaged in Madison Square Gardens, where at least you've got great air conditioning, could be a real bonus.
12: What will the impact be of a Swift-Kelce wedding?
13: I think their brand is going to be literally the strongest one globally. It's going to surpass.

0: surpass the Beckhams. It's going to surpass Harry and Meghan, and I think it's going to become something as, you know, of storytelling. You know, people are going to be talking about this for decades.
1: There will also be a pre-party celebration for 100 guests. I'm Ed Donahue.
2: 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I'm Ben Thomas. 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
5: With 2 days left until the 4th, you're listening to Network Indiana. I'm Jarrett Lewis. There's another extension of the state's gas tax holiday. Governor Mike Braun making that move earlier today.
6: I'm going to do it for another 30 days, and anything beyond that would have to have a special session or authority from the legislature to do it.
5: Hoosiers will save about 60 cents with the suspended gas usage and excise taxes. Governor Braun says the millions of people traveling through Indiana for the 4th of July holiday weekend will appreciate Indiana having the cheapest gas in the country. Common sense safety steps, warning signs to watch for, and heat index readings pushing into the triple digits. National Weather Service forecaster Andrew White is urging you to take this weather seriously.
7: You know, that time can be as short as 10 to 15 minutes before you start feeling that need to either take a break or get some water. So if you are going to spend time outside, we really just recommend that you take plenty of breaks, drink water, and try and get time in the shade.
5: White says time outdoors should be limited because of dangerous heat index values. He notes that temperatures felt as high as 110 in Southport on Wednesday. Indianapolis welcoming its newest American citizens today. Ryan Hedrick was there. He reports.
8: Against the backdrop of the Benjamin Harrison presidential site in Indianapolis on Thursday, 75 people took the oath to become American citizens just 2 days before America's 250th birthday.
9: This day is very important to me. I'm happy. I'm overjoyed for this day. Now I'm happy I'm a citizen.
8: Reporting from the Benjamin Harrison presidential site in Indianapolis, where 75 people took the oath to become American citizens on Thursday, I'm Ryan Hedrick.
5: And confirming the news today is Chip Ganassi, saying six-time IndyCar champion Scott Dixon is leaving the team at the end of the season. Dixon has spent the last 24 years with Chip Ganassi Racing, winning over 50 races. I'm Jarrett Lewis. You're listening to Network Indiana.
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17: ABC News, I'm Dave Packard. The Department of Justice Thursday declined to turn over additional information from the Epstein files as ordered by a judge, arguing the materials include sensitive victim information. Angelina Nikitskov and Ivan Kursunov were the daredevil couple who climbed the Empire State Building in court Thursday.
18: Prosecutors quoting Kuznetsov saying he wanted to do something special for his engagement. But Nikolo's father back in Russia tells ABC News the couple is already married, calling the proposal a performance. I asked them directly.
19: Are you guys secretly already married? Was this a real engagement? Why is the power of love message important?
20: Yes, we'll answer later. Right now we're not ready. We just need to relax and sleep.
18: They ducked into the subway, pausing on the stairwell for a kiss.
17: ABC's Aaron Katursky. Ukrainian officials say 27 people killed, nearly 113 injured in overnight Russian attacks. This is ABC News. A nun walking to mass at a church in McAllen, Texas, was arrested as immigration officials increase arrests. Sister Ubwaja, a Nigerian national and registered nurse at South Texas Health System, has been released from custody ever since, but ABC's Jay O'Brien says.
21: Congresswoman Monica De La Cruz, a Republican who represents that area of Texas, and she posted, I'm going to read from it directly, quote, "Our immigration enforcement should target violent criminals. A Catholic nun on her way to church is not a threat to our community." When it comes to Sister Ubwaja, we should point out, we do know, based on some details that the diocese gave us, that she's been in the U.S. for at least 10 years. We do not know one way or the other her immigration status.
17: California's marked May 17th officially as Bruce Lee Day. Lee was born in San Francisco, but spent his childhood in Hong Kong. He returned to the Bay Area May 17th, 1959, uses martial arts training to find success in Hollywood during the 60s. Dave Packer, ABC News.
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5: With 2 days left until the 4th, you're listening to Network Indiana. I'm Jarrett Lewis. There's another extension of the state's gas tax holiday. Governor Mike Braun making that move earlier today.
6: I'm going to do it for another 30 days, and anything beyond that would have to have a special session or authority from the legislature to do it.
5: Hoosiers will save about 60 cents with the suspended gas usage and excise taxes. Governor Braun says the millions of people traveling through Indiana for the 4th of July holiday weekend will appreciate Indiana having the cheapest gas in the country. Common sense safety steps, warning signs to watch for, and heat index readings pushing into the triple digits. National Weather Service forecaster Andrew White is urging you to take this weather seriously.
7: You know, that time can be as short as 10 to 15 minutes before you start feeling that need to either take a break or get some water. So if you are going to spend time outside, we really just recommend that you take plenty of breaks, drink water, and try and get time in the shade.
5: White says time outdoors should be limited because of dangerous heat index values. He notes that temperatures felt as high as 110 in Southport on Wednesday. Indianapolis welcoming its newest American citizens today. Ryan Hedrick was there. He reports.
8: Against the backdrop of the Benjamin Harrison presidential site in Indianapolis on Thursday, 75 people took the oath to become American citizens just 2 days before America's 250th birthday.
9: This day is very important to me. I'm happy. I'm overjoyed for this day. Now I'm happy I'm a citizen.
8: Reporting from the Benjamin Harrison presidential site in Indianapolis, where 75 people took the oath to become American citizens on Thursday, I'm Ryan Hedrick.
5: And confirming the news today is Chip Ganassi, saying six-time IndyCar champion Scott Dixon is leaving the team at the end of the season. Dixon has spent the last 24 years with Chip Ganassi Racing, winning over 50 races. I'm Jarrett Lewis. You're listening to Network Indiana.
0: The North Judson Redevelopment Commission and the North Judson Town Council are both scheduled to meet on Monday, July 6th, with their meetings to take place at Town Hall. I'm Becca Shepherd from the WKVI Information Center. North Judson Town Hall is located at 310 Lane Street. The Redevelopment Commission will meet first at 6 p.m. Central Time. Commissioners are expected to consider approval of the June 15th meeting minutes before discussing several projects, including plans for Phase 2 of the Town Park Improvements Project. The commission will also discuss a 2026 application for a Department of Natural Resources Land and Water Conservation Fund grant and receive a capital asset and budget update as part of 2026 fiscal sustainability planning. Commissioners will consider any additional business deemed necessary before their meeting is adjourned. The town council is scheduled to meet at 6:30 p.m. Central Time or directly following the Redevelopment Commission meeting. Council members will review claims for payment and vote on the approval of the agenda and minutes from the June 15th regular meeting. Under old business, the council will receive updates on the 2026 Highland Cemetery road paving and removal project, as well as discuss the 2026 Department of Natural Resources Land and Water Conservation Fund grant application. New business includes discussion of the town's 2026 budget. The agenda also includes guest recognition, departmental and representative reports, a legal update, and any additional business deemed necessary by the council before the payment of claims and adjournment of the meeting. The public is invited to attend both of these meetings. With kids spending more time outside during summer break months, the Stark County Sheriff's Office is reminding both young riders and motorists alike to practice safe habits when it comes to e-bikes and scooters. In a recent social media post, the sheriff's office noted that more kids are riding e-bikes and scooters countywide as the summer goes on, and that while they provide a fun and convenient way to get around, riders are also urged to use caution and to follow all traffic laws. According to the post, many e-bikes are capable of traveling between 15 and 28 miles per hour, while some models can reach higher speeds. Parents are encouraged to remind their children to stop at stop signs, watch for traffic, and to remain alert while riding. Officials also advised riders using the sidewalks to slow down and watch for pedestrians. A properly fitted helmet is also recommended for riders. Motorists should also remain vigilant as they travel through communities this summer. Drivers are encouraged to look carefully before entering intersections or proceeding through stop signs, and to be aware that children on e-bikes may approach more quickly than expected. The sheriff's office stated that a little extra attention from both riders and drivers can help ensure everyone enjoys a safe summer. This week, the Stark County Coroner's Office shared its statistics from the month of June 2026. During the month of June this year, the coroner's office responded to a total of two calls. One death was ruled to be natural causes, and one was still pending at the time the statistics were released. In 2026 up to date, the Stark County Coroner's Office reports a total of 39 calls. 33 of those cases were ruled as natural causes. Two were drug overdoses. One was ruled as an accident or other, and one was a motor vehicle accident. Other possible listed causes of death include suicide, homicide, and undetermined. I'm Becca Shepherd from the WKVI Information Center. Visit our website, WKVI.com, or our Facebook page, Tri-County News, for all of your local news 24/7.
1: From the Tri-County Weather Center, I'm Bill Banks on All News 1520 WKVI. 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Tonight, there's a slight chance of rain showers and possibly a thunderstorm, low 74. Tomorrow, partly sunny and hot, high 91, heat index at 102. There is a good chance of a shower. For the 4th of July, sunny and 89. I'm Bill Banks. For your local forecast 24/7, visit WKVI.com.
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18: This is a Bloomberg Money Minute. U.S. employers hitting the brakes in June, taking on just 57,000 new workers last month, less than half what was expected, on a surprise drop in hiring in leisure and hospitality, like at bars, hotels, and amusement parks. The figures from April and June were revised lower by a combined 74,000 positions. And while the unemployment rate ticked a notch lower to 4.2%, it's because fewer people were looking for a new job. Well, that led to a split decision on Wall Street today. It sent the Dow soaring up 595 points, a more than 1% jump, on raising bets that the Fed will not be hiking interest rates anytime soon. But the Nasdaq lost 207 points on a continued sell-off in chipmaker shares, and the S&P was flat. And with the stock market doing so well these days, two big companies filed paperwork today to begin selling stock to the public sometime later this year. The Jersey Mike's subs chain and Cumberland Farms, the gas station and convenience store chain. 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
27: 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Congratulations, Gary, on a job well done.
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18: 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I'm Andy Eubank. 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
3: One expert believes conditions are favorable for heavy tar spot pressure this year. As of Tuesday, the corn disease had been spotted in almost every state in the Corn Belt.
6: The only place that we really haven't found it so far in the primary Corn Belt would be Wisconsin and Michigan. So everybody else has jumped on board. They found it first in a county in Indiana on June 10th.
3: Mike Probst, technical service representative for BASF. He has had conversations with people who have seen tar spot in areas where it's not yet confirmed, so the map will get more populated each week. Probst says it will be important this year to follow through on your fungicide plans or add that management decision if you hadn't already.
6: In my personal opinion, I don't think we can afford to leave an acre untreated this year.
3: Much more at HoosierAgToday.com. I'm Andy Eubank, Hoosier Ag Today, Indiana's Farm Network.
7: From the Tri-County Weather Center, I'm Bill Banks on All News 1520 WKVI, brought to you by Chick-fil-A. Tonight, there's a slight chance of rain showers and possibly a thunderstorm, low 74. Tomorrow, partly sunny and hot, high 91, heat index at 102. There is a good chance of a shower. For the 4th of July, sunny and 89. I'm Bill Banks. For your local forecast 24/7, visit WKVI.com.
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14: For Network Indiana Sports, I'm Nick Rodicap. The Indiana Pacers made their first splash of the NBA offseason yesterday. The team has agreed to a two-year contract with Kelly Oubre Jr.
15: This is one of the biggest swings that they could take. Makes them bigger really across the board, whether he's coming off the bench or he's starting.
14: That's the Indy Stars Dustin Dupirak. After last week's draft, Pacers GM Chad Buchanan said the team needed to prioritize wing depth, and standing at 6'8", Oubre should fill the role well.
17: If it's the right player and it's the right move for the team, you know, we're going to do it, but we're not going to, you know, try to disrupt this group. You know, we've been very good at being selective on when we do something. We'll continue to do that this offseason.
14: And the Fever trio of Caitlin Clark, Aaliyah Boston, and Kelsey Mitchell have been named WNBA All-Star Game starters. The All-Star Game set for July 25th at the United Center in Chicago. Clark and Boston have been named to 3 and 4 straight All-Star Games, respectively, to start their careers, and it is the 4th straight All-Star Game selection for Mitchell, her first as a starter. The Fever are back in action Sunday night on the road against the Las Vegas Aces. And in the World Cup, Team USA opened the knockout stage with a 2-0 win over Bosnia and Herzegovina, setting up a round of 16 match with Belgium on Monday in Seattle. Valerian Balogun gave the USA a 1-0 lead late in the first half, his team leading third goal of the tournament. But early in the second half, he was given a controversial red card, meaning he will be suspended for the team's next match.
19: That was a normal action in football. That is why for me, it's never red card.
14: Team USA manager Mauricio Pochettino. Team USA heads to Seattle with perhaps a little bit of revenge on the brain. Belgium knocked them out of the World Cup in 2014, winning 2-1 in the round of 16. A longtime partnership is no more in IndyCar. Scott Dixon is officially leaving Chip Ganassi Racing after 24 years and 6 IndyCar titles. Per Fox Sports' Bob Pockris, Dixon is likely to join Arrow McLaren. A winner of 59 races, all but one with Ganassi, Dixon turns 46 years old later this month. With your Network Indiana Sports Report, I'm Nick Rodicap.
20: Fox News, I'm Ted Lindner. A suspected protester with a Tibetan flag apparently lit himself on fire on Thursday night around 6:30 outside the UN in New York City. The suspect, identified as Lobe Garangzin, was dressed in full monastic garb when he planted a Tibetan flag on the sidewalk and then lit himself on fire. He was taken to Bellevue Hospital with severe burns listed in critical condition. And a Maryland man accused of vandalizing the Lincoln Memorial reflecting pool in D.C. in the days following last month's UFC event at the White House.
21: David Hearn, a former Olympic canoe racer,
0: officer is charged with a felony count of destruction of government property, accused by U.S. Attorney Jeanine Pirro of intentionally ripping part of the painted blue liner from the renovated reflecting pool last month. Hearn says he reached into the pool to examine coating already peeled and briefly touched a chunk still attached to the pool.
20: Fox's Jared Halpern. 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
12: With 2 days left until the 4th, you're listening to Network Indiana. I'm Jarrett Lewis. There's another extension of the state's gas tax holiday. Governor Mike Braun making that move earlier today.
21: I'm going to do it for another 30 days, and anything beyond that would have to have a special session or authority from the legislature to do it.
12: Hoosiers will save about 60 cents with the suspended gas usage and excise taxes. Governor Braun says the millions of people traveling through Indiana for the 4th of July holiday weekend will appreciate Indiana having the cheapest gas in the country. Common sense safety steps, warning signs to watch for, and heat index readings pushing into the triple digits. National Weather Service forecaster Andrew White is urging you to take this weather seriously.
22: You know, that time can be as short as 10 to 15 minutes before you start feeling that need to either take a break or get some water. So if you are going to spend time outside, we really just recommend that you take plenty of breaks, drink water, and try and get time in the shade.
12: White says time outdoors should be limited because of dangerous heat index values. He notes that temperatures felt as high as 110 in Southport on Wednesday. Indianapolis welcoming its newest American citizens today. Ryan Hedrick was there. He reports.
23: Against the backdrop of the Benjamin Harrison presidential site in Indianapolis on Thursday, 75 people took the oath to become American citizens just 2 days before America's 250th birthday.
24: This day is very important to me. I'm happy. I'm overjoyed for this day. Now I'm happy I'm a citizen.
23: Reporting from the Benjamin Harrison presidential site in Indianapolis, where 75 people took the oath to become American citizens on Thursday, I'm Ryan Hedrick.
12: And confirming the news today is Chip Ganassi, saying six-time IndyCar champion Scott Dixon is leaving the team at the end of the season. Dixon has spent the last 24 years with Chip Ganassi Racing, winning over 50 races. I'm Jarrett Lewis. You're listening to Network Indiana.
25: Marshall County Auditor Angie Birchmeyer will serve on the AIC Legislative Committee. I'm Rusty Nixon, Max 98.3 FM News. Marshall County Auditor Angie Johnson Birchmeyer has been selected to serve as a member of the Association of Indiana Counties Legislative Committee for 2026. Birchmeyer currently serves as the treasurer for the Indiana Auditors Association, as well as the chairperson of the Legislative Committee for the Auditors Association. AIC Legislative Committee held the initial kickoff meeting on Friday, June 26th. Birchmeyer has been a public servant for nearly three decades, worked for the city of Plymouth for 20 years before being elected Marshall County Treasurer in 2016 and then elected auditor in 2022. More information about the Association of Indiana Counties can be found through the Association of Indiana Counties website at www.indianacounties.org. More Hoosier students are choosing apprenticeships as an alternative to a four-year college degree. Indiana now has more than 22,000 active apprentices, ranking fourth in the nation since taking office in 2025. Governor Braun has approved $6.25 million in federal funding to expand apprenticeship programs. Braun said students should learn about apprenticeships earlier in high school, arguing many have been encouraged to pursue college degrees they never complete. Many Indiana schools now partner with local employers to connect students with apprenticeship opportunities before graduation, helping them move directly into high-paying careers in the skilled trades and other industries. Probably seen fireworks a lot, but do you know the science behind them? John Herrick reports.
2: Fireworks have different colors, and those are based on the chemical compounds they're composed of. Marcy Towns is a chemistry professor at Purdue University.
3: So if you see a red firework, it has strontium in it. If you see a beautiful yellow firework, which is pretty common, that has sodium in it.
2: She says if you see a green firework, it has barium in it. Blue fireworks have copper compounds, and the sparkles that come out are pieces of aluminum, titanium, and or magnesium. John Herbeck, Network Indiana.
25: Governor Mike Braun announced Thursday he's extending his suspension of Indiana's gas taxes. Said affordability is the top priority. Braun's suspension of the gasoline usage tax and gasoline excise tax will last for an additional 30 days. This week, Braun directed his administration to reimburse local governments for any gas tax revenue lost while the ongoing energy emergency is in effect, saying, quote, "We're running government more efficiently, and as a result, we have the resources to offer tax relief while supporting local partners." I'm Rusty Nixon, Max 98.3 FM News. 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
4: From the Tri-County Weather Center, I'm Bill Banks on All News 1520 WKVI. 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Tonight, there's a slight chance of rain showers and possibly a thunderstorm, low 74. Tomorrow, partly sunny and hot, high 91, heat index at 102. There is a good chance of a shower. For the 4th of July, sunny and 89. I'm Bill Banks. For your local forecast 24/7, visit WKVI.com.
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26: This is a Bloomberg Money Minute. U.S. employers hitting the brakes in June, taking on just 57,000 new workers last month, less than half what was expected, on a surprise drop in hiring in leisure and hospitality, like at bars, hotels, and amusement parks. The figures from April and June were revised lower by a combined 74,000 positions. And while the unemployment rate ticked a notch lower to 4.2%, it's because fewer people were looking for a new job. Well, that led to a split decision on Wall Street today. It sent the Dow soaring up 595 points, a more than 1% jump, on raising bets that the Fed will not be hiking interest rates anytime soon. But the Nasdaq lost 207 points on a continued sell-off in chipmaker shares, and the S&P was flat. And with the stock market doing so well these days, two big companies filed paperwork today to begin selling stock to the public sometime later this year. The Jersey Mike's subs chain and Cumberland Farms, the gas station and convenience store chain. Tom Busby, Bloomberg Radio.
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3: Tar Spot is back. I'm Andy Eubank. This is Hoosier Ag Today News. One expert believes conditions are favorable for heavy tar spot pressure this year. As of Tuesday, the corn disease had been spotted in almost every state in the Corn Belt.
4: The only place that we really haven't found it so far in the primary Corn Belt would be Wisconsin and Michigan. So everybody else has jumped on board. They found it first in a county in Indiana on June 10th.
3: Mike Probst, technical service representative for BASF. He has had conversations with people who have seen tar spot in areas where it's not yet confirmed, so the map will get more populated each week. Probst says it will be important this year to follow through on your fungicide plans or add that management decision if you hadn't already.
4: In my personal opinion, I don't think we can afford to leave an acre untreated this year.
3: Much more at HoosierAgToday.com. I'm Andy Eubank, Hoosier Ag Today, Indiana's Farm Network.
5: Marshall County Auditor Angie Birchmeyer will serve on the AIC Legislative Committee. I'm Rusty Nixon, Max 98.3 FM News. Marshall County Auditor Angie Johnson Birchmeyer has been selected to serve as a member of the Association of Indiana Counties Legislative Committee for 2026. Birchmeyer currently serves as the treasurer for the Indiana Auditors Association, as well as the chairperson of the Legislative Committee for the Auditors Association. AIC Legislative Committee held the initial kickoff meeting on Friday, June 26th. Birchmeyer has been a public servant for nearly three decades, worked for the city of Plymouth for 20 years before being elected Marshall County Treasurer in 2016 and then elected auditor in 2022. More information about the Association of Indiana Counties can be found through the Association of Indiana Counties website at www.indianacounties.org. More Hoosier students are choosing apprenticeships as an alternative to a four-year college degree. Indiana now has more than 22,000 active apprentices, ranking fourth in the nation since taking office in 2025. Governor Braun has approved $6.25 million in federal funding to expand apprenticeship programs. Braun said students should learn about apprenticeships earlier in high school, arguing many have been encouraged to pursue college degrees they never complete. Many Indiana schools now partner with local employers to connect students with apprenticeship opportunities before graduation, helping them move directly into high-paying careers in the skilled trades and other industries. Probably seen fireworks a lot, but do you know the science behind them? John Herrick reports.
6: Fireworks have different colors, and those are based on the chemical compounds they're composed of. Marcy Towns is a chemistry professor at Purdue University.
7: So if you see a red firework, it has strontium in it. If you see a beautiful yellow firework, which is pretty common, that has sodium in it.
6: She says if you see a green firework, it has barium in it. Blue fireworks have copper compounds, and the sparkles that come out are pieces of aluminum, titanium, and or magnesium. John Herbeck, Network Indiana.
5: Governor Mike Braun announced Thursday he's extending his suspension of Indiana's gas taxes. He said affordability is the top priority. Braun's suspension of the gasoline usage tax and gasoline excise tax will last for an additional 30 days. This week, Braun directed his administration to reimburse local governments for any gas tax revenue lost while the ongoing energy emergency is in effect, saying, quote, "We're running government more efficiently, and as a result, we have the resources to offer tax relief while supporting local partners." I'm Rusty Nixon, Max 98.3 FM News. 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
8: From the Tri-County Weather Center, I'm Bill Banks on All News 1520 WKVI. 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Tonight, there's a slight chance of rain showers and possibly a thunderstorm, low 74. Tomorrow, partly sunny and hot, high 91, heat index at 102. There is a good chance of a shower. For the 4th of July, sunny and 89. I'm Bill Banks. For your local forecast 24/7, visit WKVI.com.
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0: ABC News, I'm Dave Packer. The Department of Justice Thursday declined to turn over additional information from the Epstein files as ordered by a judge, arguing the materials include sensitive victim information. Angelina Nikitskov and Ivan Kursunov were the daredevil couple who climbed the Empire State Building in court Thursday.
1: Prosecutors quoting Kuznetsov saying he wanted to do something special for his engagement. But Nikola's father back in Russia tells ABC News the couple is already married, calling the proposal a performance. I asked them directly.
2: Are you guys secretly already married? Was this a real engagement? Why is the power of love message important?
3: Yes, we'll answer later. Right now we're not ready. We just need to relax and sleep.
1: They ducked into the subway, pausing on the stairwell for a kiss.
0: ABC's Aaron Katursky. Ukrainian officials say 27 people killed, nearly 113 injured in overnight Russian attacks. This is ABC News. A nun walking to mass at a church in McAllen, Texas, was arrested as immigration officials increase arrests. Sister Ubwaja, a Nigerian national and registered nurse at South Texas Health System, has been released from custody ever since, but ABC's Jay O'Brien says.
4: Congresswoman Monica De La Cruz, a Republican who represents that area of Texas, and she posted, I'm going to read from it directly, quote, "Our immigration enforcement should target violent criminals. A Catholic nun on her way to church is not a threat to our community." When it comes to Sister Ubwaja, we should point out, we do know, based on some details that the diocese gave us, that she's been in the U.S. for at least 10 years. We do not know one way or the other her immigration status.
0: California's marked May 17th officially as Bruce Lee Day. Lee was born in San Francisco, but spent his childhood in Hong Kong. He returned to the Bay Area May 17th, 1959, uses martial arts training to find success in Hollywood during the 60s. Dave Packer, ABC News.
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9: With 2 days left until the 4th, you're listening to Network Indiana. I'm Jarrett Lewis. There's another extension of the state's gas tax holiday. Governor Mike Braun making that move earlier today.
10: I'm going to do it for another 30 days, and anything beyond that would have to have a special session or authority from the legislature to do it.
9: Hoosiers will save about 60 cents with the suspended gas usage and excise taxes. Governor Braun says the millions of people traveling through Indiana for the 4th of July holiday weekend will appreciate Indiana having the cheapest gas in the country. Common sense safety steps, warning signs to watch for, and heat index readings pushing into the triple digits. National Weather Service forecaster Andrew White is urging you to take this weather seriously.
11: You know, that time can be as short as 10 to 15 minutes before you start feeling that need to either take a break or get some water. So if you are going to spend time outside, we really just recommend that you take plenty of breaks, drink water, and try and get time in the shade.
9: White says time outdoors should be limited because of dangerous heat index values. He notes that temperatures fell as high as 110 in Southport on Wednesday. Indianapolis welcoming its newest American citizens today. Ryan Hedrick was there. He reports.
12: Against the backdrop of the Benjamin Harrison presidential site in Indianapolis on Thursday, 75 people took the oath to become American citizens just 2 days before America's 250th birthday.
13: This day is very important to me. I'm happy. I'm overjoyed for this day. Now I'm happy I'm a citizen.
12: Reporting from the Benjamin Harrison presidential site in Indianapolis, where 75 people took the oath to become American citizens on Thursday, I'm Ryan Hedrick.
9: And confirming the news today is Chip Ganassi, saying six-time IndyCar champion Scott Dixon is leaving the team at the end of the season. Dixon has spent the last 24 years with Chip Ganassi Racing, winning over 50 races. I'm Jarrett Lewis. 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
14: The North Judson Redevelopment Commission and the North Judson Town Council are both scheduled to meet on Monday, July 6th, with their meetings to take place at Town Hall. I'm Becca Shepherd from the WKVI Information Center. North Judson Town Hall is located at 310 Lane Street. The Redevelopment Commission will meet first at 6 p.m. Central Time. Commissioners are expected to consider approval of the June 15th meeting minutes before discussing several projects, including plans for Phase 2 of the Town Park Improvements Project. The commission will also discuss a 2026 application for a Department of Natural Resources Land and Water Conservation Fund grant and receive a capital asset and budget update as part of 2026 fiscal sustainability planning. Commissioners will consider any additional business deemed necessary before their meeting is adjourned. The Town Council is scheduled to meet at 6:30 p.m. Central Time or directly following the Redevelopment Commission meeting. Council members will review claims for payment and vote on the approval of the agenda and minutes from the June 15th regular meeting. Under Old Business, the Council will receive updates on the 2026 Highland Cemetery Road Paving and Removal Project, as well as discuss the 2026 Department of Natural Resources Land and Water Conservation Fund grant application. New business includes discussion of the town's 2026 budget. The agenda also includes guest recognition, departmental and representative reports, a legal update, and any additional business deemed necessary by the council before the payment of claims and adjournment of the meeting. The public is invited to attend both of these meetings. With kids spending more time outside during summer break months, the Stark County Sheriff's Office is reminding both young riders and motorists alike to practice safe habits when it comes to e-bikes and scooters. In a recent social media post, the Sheriff's Office noted that more kids are riding e-bikes and scooters countywide as the summer goes on, and that while they provide a fun and convenient way to get around, riders are also urged to use caution and to follow all traffic laws. According to the post, many e-bikes are capable of traveling between 15 and 28 miles per hour, while some models can reach higher speeds. Parents are encouraged to remind their children to stop at stop signs, watch for traffic, and to remain alert while riding. Officials also advised riders using the sidewalks to slow down and watch for pedestrians. A properly fitted helmet is also recommended for riders. Motorists should also remain vigilant as they travel through communities this summer. Drivers are encouraged to look carefully before entering intersections or proceeding through stop signs, and to be aware that children on e-bikes may approach more quickly than expected. The Sheriff's Office stated that a little extra attention from both riders and drivers can help ensure everyone enjoys a safe summer. This week, the Stark County Coroner's Office shared its statistics from the month of June 2026. During the month of June this year, the coroner's office responded to a total of two calls. One death was ruled to be natural causes, and one was still pending at the time the statistics were released. In 2026 up to date, the Stark County Coroner's Office reports a total of 39 calls. 33 of those cases were ruled as natural causes. Two were drug overdoses. One was ruled as an accident or other, and one was a motor vehicle accident. Other possible listed causes of death include suicide, homicide, and undetermined. I'm Becca Shepherd from the WKVI Information Center. Visit our website, WKVI.com, or our Facebook page, Tri-County News, for all of your local news 24/7.
15: From the Tri-County Weather Center, I'm Bill Banks on All News 1520 WKVI, brought to you by Chick-fil-A. Tonight, there's a slight chance of rain showers and possibly a thunderstorm, low 74. Tomorrow, partly sunny and hot, high 91, heat index at 102. There is a good chance of a shower. For the 4th of July, sunny and 89. I'm Bill Banks. For your local forecast 24/7, visit WKVI.com.
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17: This is a Bloomberg Money Minute. U.S. employers hitting the brakes in June, taking on just 57,000 new workers last month, less than half what was expected, on a surprise drop in hiring in leisure and hospitality, like at bars, hotels, and amusement parks. The figures from April and June were revised lower by a combined 74,000 positions. And while the unemployment rate ticked a notch lower to 4.2%, it's because fewer people were looking for a new job. Well, that led to a split decision on Wall Street today. It sent the Dow soaring up 595 points, a more than 1% jump, on raising bets that the Fed will not be hiking interest rates anytime soon. But the Nasdaq lost 207 points on a continued sell-off in chipmaker shares, and the S&P was flat. And with the stock market doing so well these days, two big companies filed paperwork today to begin selling stock to the public sometime later this year. The Jersey Mike's subs chain and Cumberland Farms, the gas station and convenience store chain. Tom Busby, Bloomberg Radio.
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0: representative for BASF. He has had conversations with people who have seen tar spot in areas where it's not yet confirmed, so the map will get more populated each week. Probst says it will be important this year to follow through on your fungicide plans or add that management decision if you hadn't already.
1: In my personal opinion, I don't think we can afford to leave an acre untreated this year.
0: Much more at HoosierAgToday.com. I'm Andy Eubank. 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
2: From the Tri-County Weather Center, I'm Bill Banks on All News 1520 WKVI. 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Tonight, there's a slight chance of rain showers and possibly a thunderstorm, low 74. Tomorrow, partly sunny and hot, high 91, heat index at 102. There is a good chance of a shower. For the 4th of July, sunny and 89. I'm Bill Banks. For your local forecast 24/7, visit WKVI.com.
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8: AP News, I'm Ben Thomas. Russia launched an 11-hour drone and missile attack on Ukraine's capital Thursday, killing at least 21 civilians. Samya Kulab reports from Kyiv.
9: Loud explosions shook the city throughout the night as the attack struck residential neighborhoods, collapsed apartment buildings, and set homes on fire. This attack comes at a significant moment in this war. It follows weeks of Ukrainian strikes in Russia and on occupied territory that have hit oil facilities, disrupted supply lines, and caused fuel shortages. Zelensky renewed his appeal to Western allies to urgently strengthen Ukraine's air defenses, saying that Patriot systems remain a top priority as they are among the few that can intercept ballistic missiles. Zelensky has also appealed to Putin, Russia's president, to end this war.
8: Iran's military is warning of a forceful response to any oil tanker moving through the Strait of Hormuz outside of its approved routes. In Venezuela, 8 days after devastating twin earthquakes, rescuers freed a 43-year-old security guard from a collapsed building. The official death toll is nearly 2,300. The government's June jobs report shows a sharp slowdown in hiring. Employers added only 57,000, less than half May's total. The unemployment rate declined to 4.2%, mostly from people who stopped looking for work. And Jennifer King reports...
10: Tesla appears to be recovering from backlash against Elon Musk and protests in Europe last year over his embrace of far-right political candidates. Sales surged for the second quarter in a row, up 25% over last year. The Austin, Texas company reports Q2 deliveries of 480,126 vehicles, beating analyst estimates. Sales are still down in the U.S., hurt by the elimination of a tax break for EVs that is keeping buyers away, but trade groups report the company saw big sales increases in Europe in May, especially in Germany. I'm Jennifer King.
8: This is AP News. The AP's obtained a copy of a New York City permit that shows a schedule for Taylor Swift and Travis Kelce's wedding.
11: It is labeled as a special event to begin at New York's Madison Square Garden at 5 p.m. and could last until 4 in the morning. Nick Eade is a brand and culture expert with East of Eden.
12: It is, like I say, a royal wedding when it comes to the USA. But, and also, we've got probably the hottest day of the year over there, too. So actually, being encaged in Madison Square Gardens, where at least you've got great air conditioning, could be a real bonus.
11: What will the impact be of a Swift-Kelce wedding?
12: I think their brand is going to be literally the strongest one globally. It's going to surpass the Beckhams. It's going to surpass Harry and Meghan. And I think it's going to become something as, you know, of storytelling. You know, people are going to be talking about this for decades.
11: There will also be a pre-party celebration for 100 guests. I'm Ed Donahue.
8: The latest at APnews.com. I'm Ben Thomas. Thanks for listening.
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2: With 2 days left until the 4th, you're listening to Network Indiana. I'm Jarrett Lewis. There's another extension of the state's gas tax holiday. Governor Mike Braun making that move earlier today.
3: I'm going to do it for another 30 days, and anything beyond that would have to have a special session or authority from the legislature to do it.
2: Hoosiers will save about 60 cents with the suspended gas usage and excise taxes. Governor Braun says the millions of people traveling through Indiana for the 4th of July holiday weekend will appreciate Indiana having the cheapest gas in the country. Common sense safety steps, warning signs to watch for, and heat index readings pushing into the triple digits. National Weather Service forecaster Andrew White is urging you to take this weather seriously.
4: You know, that time can be as short as 10 to 15 minutes before you start feeling that need to either take a break or get some water. So if you are going to spend time outside, we really just recommend that you take plenty of breaks, drink water, and try and get time in the shade.
2: White says time outdoors should be limited because of dangerous heat index values. He notes that temperatures fell as high as 110 in Southport on Wednesday. Indianapolis welcoming its newest American citizens today. Ryan Hedrick was there. He reports.
5: Against the backdrop of the Benjamin Harrison presidential site in Indianapolis on Thursday, 75 people took the oath to become American citizens just 2 days before America's 250th birthday.
6: This day is very important to me. I'm happy. I'm overjoyed for this day. Now I'm happy I'm a citizen.
5: Reporting from the Benjamin Harrison presidential site in Indianapolis, where 75 people took the oath to become American citizens on Thursday, I'm Ryan Hedrick.
2: And confirming the news today is Chip Ganassi, saying six-time IndyCar champion Scott Dixon is leaving the team at the end of the season. Dixon has spent the last 24 years with Chip Ganassi Racing, winning over 50 races. I'm Jarrett Lewis. 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
15: ABC News, I'm Dave Packer. A dangerous and potentially deadly heat wave has settled over half the country. ABC News meteorologist Melissa Griffin.
16: And this is extreme heat risk. That's because this is a rare, long-duration heat wave with little to no relief at night. So even those overnight temperatures still quite warm, all the way from the Northeast down to Atlanta in that extreme risk. And we're not going to see that relief for several more days.
15: Months after the FBI raided Georgia's Fulton County election office and seized hundreds of boxes of 2020 ballots, the agency is now surging resources into the state, 260 FBI personnel, including intelligence analysts from around the country, to help with the effort. A survivor found alive in the rubble left behind by those deadly earthquakes in Venezuela. First responders say they rescued a security guard in the basement of a collapsed shopping center more than a week after last week's earthquakes. The death toll from the disaster continues to rise, now at 2,595. Thousands still missing. This is ABC News. The U.S. Coast Guard has released video of the agency seizing a boat allegedly owned by Brian and Lynette Hooker. The American woman has been missing since April, when Hooker claimed she fell overboard and was swept away. ABC's Victor Oquendo has more from Miami.
17: The Coast Guard boarding the sailboat on May 9th, 1 month after Brian says Lynette fell from their dinghy and was swept away by the ocean. The two men, who are not identified, tell the Coast Guard they are taking that boat, the soulmate, to Fernandina Beach in North Florida.
18: I'm in for the owner.
19: Yeah. Is he going to meet you there?
18: I don't think so,
19: okay. So right now the boat's being seized.
17: While the Hookers are not named in the video, sources told ABC News the boat does belong to them. Last month, Coast Guard divers searched for Lynette in a new area off Elbow Key, near where the boat was previously anchored.
15: Iran's Joint Military Command Thursday warned oil tankers moving through the Strait of Hormuz to use its approved routes or face what it calls a forceful response. Dave Packer, ABC News.
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2: With 2 days left until the 4th. You're listening to Network Indiana. I'm Jarrett Lewis. There's another extension of the state's gas tax holiday. Governor Mike Braun making that move earlier today.
3: I'm going to do it for another 30 days, and anything beyond that would have to have a special session or authority from the legislature to do it.
2: Hoosiers will save about 60 cents with the suspended gas usage and excise taxes. Governor Braun says the millions of people traveling through Indiana for the 4th of July holiday weekend will appreciate Indiana having the cheapest gas in the country. Common sense safety steps, warning signs to watch for, and heat index readings pushing into the triple digits. National Weather Service forecaster Andrew White is urging you to take this weather seriously.
4: You know, that time can be as short as 10 to 15 minutes before you start feeling that need to either take a break or get some water. So if you are going to spend time outside, we really just recommend that you take plenty of breaks, drink water, and try and get time in the shade.
2: White says time outdoors should be limited because of dangerous heat index values. He notes that temperatures felt as high as 110 in Southport on Wednesday. Indianapolis welcoming its newest American citizens today. Ryan Hedrick was there. He reports.
5: Against the backdrop of the Benjamin Harrison presidential site in Indianapolis on Thursday, 75 people took the oath to become American citizens just 2 days before America's 250th birthday.
6: This day is very important to me. I'm happy. I'm overjoyed for this day. Now I'm happy I'm a citizen.
5: Reporting from the Benjamin Harrison presidential site in Indianapolis, where 75 people took the oath to become American citizens on Thursday, I'm Ryan Hedrick.
2: And confirming the news today is Chip Ganassi, saying six-time IndyCar champion Scott Dixon is leaving the team at the end of the season. Dixon has spent the last 24 years with Chip Ganassi Racing, winning over 50 races. I'm Jarrett Lewis. 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
0: The North Judson Redevelopment Commission and the North Judson Town Council are both scheduled to meet on Monday, July 6th, with their meetings to take place at Town Hall. I'm Becca Shepherd from the WKVI Information Center. North Judson Town Hall is located at 310 Lane Street. The Redevelopment Commission will meet first at 6 p.m. Central Time. Commissioners are expected to consider approval of the June 15th meeting minutes before discussing several projects, including plans for Phase 2 of the Town Park Improvements Project. The commission will also discuss a 2026 application for a Department of Natural Resources Land and Water Conservation Fund grant and receive a capital asset and budget update as part of 2026 fiscal sustainability planning. Commissioners will consider any additional business deemed necessary before their meeting is adjourned. The town council is scheduled to meet at 6:30 p.m. Central Time or directly following the Redevelopment Commission meeting. Council members will review claims for payment and vote on the approval of the agenda and minutes from the June 15th regular meeting. Under old business, the council will receive updates on the 2026 Highland Cemetery road paving and removal project, as well as discuss the 2026 Department of Natural Resources Land and Water Conservation Fund grant application. New business includes discussion of the town's 2026 budget. The agenda also includes guest recognition, departmental and representative reports, a legal update, and any additional business deemed necessary by the council before the payment of claims and adjournment of the meeting. The public is invited to attend both of these meetings. With kids spending more time outside during summer break months, the Stark County Sheriff's Office is reminding both young riders and motorists alike to practice safe habits when it comes to e-bikes and scooters. In a recent social media post, the sheriff's office noted that more kids are riding e-bikes and scooters countywide as the summer goes on, and that while they provide a fun and convenient way to get around, riders are also urged to use caution and to follow all traffic laws. According to the post, many e-bikes are capable of traveling between 15 and 28 miles per hour, while some models can reach higher speeds. Parents are encouraged to remind their children to stop at stop signs, watch for traffic, and to remain alert while riding. Officials also advised riders using the sidewalks to slow down and watch for pedestrians. A properly fitted helmet is also recommended for riders. Motorists should also remain vigilant as they travel through communities this summer. Drivers are encouraged to look carefully before entering intersections or proceeding through stop signs, and to be aware that children on e-bikes may approach more quickly than expected. The sheriff's office stated that a little extra attention from both riders and drivers can help ensure everyone enjoys a safe summer. This week, the Stark County Coroner's Office shared its statistics from the month of June 2026. During the month of June this year, the coroner's office responded to a total of 2 calls. One death was ruled to be natural causes, and one was still pending at the time the statistics were released. In 2026 up to date, the Stark County Coroner's Office reports a total of 39 calls. 33 of those cases were ruled as natural causes. 2 were drug overdoses. 1 was ruled as an accident or other, and 1 was a motor vehicle accident. Other possible listed causes of death include suicide, homicide, and undetermined. I'm Becca Shepherd from the WKVI Information Center. Visit our website, WKVI.com, or our Facebook page, Tri-County News, for all of your local news 24/7.
18: From the Tri-County Weather Center, I'm Bill Banks on All News 1520 WKVI. 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Tonight, there's a slight chance of rain showers and possibly a thunderstorm, low 74. Tomorrow, partly sunny and hot, high 91, heat index at 102. There is a good chance of a shower. For the 4th of July, sunny and 89. I'm Bill Banks. For your local forecast 24/7, visit WKVI.com.
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23: This is a Bloomberg Money Minute. U.S. employers hitting the brakes in June, taking on just 57,000 new workers last month, less than half what was expected, on a surprise drop in hiring in leisure and hospitality, like at bars, hotels, and amusement parks. The figures from April and June were revised lower by a combined 74,000 positions. And while the unemployment rate ticked a notch lower to 4.2%, it's because fewer people were looking for a new job. Well, that led to a split decision on Wall Street today. It sent the Dow soaring up 595 points, a more than 1% jump, on raising bets that the Fed will not be hiking interest rates anytime soon. But the Nasdaq lost 207 points on a continued sell-off in chipmaker shares, and the S&P was flat. And with the stock market doing so well these days, two big companies filed paperwork today to begin selling stock to the public sometime later this year. The Jersey Mike's subs chain and Cumberland Farms, the gas station and convenience store chain. Tom Busby, Bloomberg Radio.
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27: 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Now, here's a... 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
33: 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I'm Andy Eubank. 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
7: One expert believes conditions are favorable for heavy tar spot pressure this year. As of Tuesday, the corn disease had been spotted in almost every state in the Corn Belt.
8: The only place that we really haven't found it so far in the primary Corn Belt would be Wisconsin and Michigan, so everybody else has jumped on board. They found it first in a county in Indiana on June 10th.
7: Mike Probst, technical service representative for BASF. He has had conversations with people who have seen tar spot in areas where it's not yet confirmed, so the map will get more populated each week. Probst says it will be important this year to follow through on your fungicide plans or add that management decision if you hadn't already.
8: In my personal opinion, I don't think we can afford to leave an acre untreated this year.
7: Much more at HoosierAgToday.com. I'm Andy Eubank, Hoosier Ag Today, Indiana's Farm Network.
18: 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Tonight, there's a slight chance of rain showers and possibly a thunderstorm, low 74. Tomorrow, partly sunny and hot, high 91, heat index at 102. There is a good chance of a shower. For the 4th of July, sunny and 89. I'm Bill Banks. 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
11: For Network Indiana Sports, I'm Nick Rodicap. The Indiana Pacers made their first splash of the NBA offseason yesterday. The team has agreed to a 2-year contract with Kelly Oubre Jr.
12: This is one of the biggest swings that they could take. Makes them bigger really across the board, whether he's coming off the bench or he's starting.
11: That's the Indy Stars' Dustin Dupirak. After last week's draft, Pacers GM Chad Buchanan said the team needed to prioritize wing depth, and standing at 6'8", Oubre should fill the role well.
13: If it's the right player and it's the right move for the team, you know, we're going to do it, but we're not going to, you know, try to disrupt this group. You know, we've been very good at being selective on when we do something. We'll continue to do that this offseason.
11: And the Fever trio of Caitlin Clark, Aaliyah Boston, and Kelsey Mitchell have been named WNBA All-Star Game starters. The All-Star Game set for July 25th at the United Center in Chicago. Clark and Boston have been named to 3 and 4 straight All-Star Games, respectively, to start their careers, and it is the 4th straight All-Star Game selection for Mitchell, her first as a starter. The Fever are back in action Sunday night on the road against the Las Vegas Aces. And in the World Cup, Team USA opened the knockout stage with a 2-0 win over Bosnia and Herzegovina, setting up a round of 16 match with Belgium on Monday in Seattle. Valerian Balogun gave the USA a 1-0 lead late in the first half, his team leading third goal of the tournament. But early in the second half, he was given a controversial red card, meaning he will be suspended for the team's next match.
15: That was a normal action in football. That is why for me, it's never a red card.
11: Team USA manager Mauricio Pochettino. Team USA heads to Seattle with perhaps a little bit of revenge on the brain. Belgium knocked them out of the World Cup in 2014, winning 2-1 in the round of 16. A longtime partnership is no more in IndyCar. Scott Dixon is officially leaving Chip Ganassi Racing after 24 years and 6 IndyCar titles. Per Fox Sports' Bob Pockris, Dixon is likely to join Arrow McLaren. A winner of 59 races, all but one with Ganassi, Dixon turns 46 years old later this month. With your Network Indiana Sports Report, I'm Nick Rodicap.
0: Fox News, I'm Sue Gussman. A Maryland man accused of vandalizing the Lincoln Memorial Reflecting Pool in Washington, D.C. in the days following June's UFC event at the White House.
16: David Hearn, a former Olympic canoe racer, is charged with a felony count of destruction of government property, accused by U.S. Attorney Jeanine Pirro of intentionally ripping part of the painted blue liner from the renovated reflecting pool last month. Hearn says he reached into the pool to examine coating already peeled and briefly touched a chunk still at attached to the pool.
2: Fox's Jared Halperin. 72 million people hitting the roads to celebrate the Independence Day holiday. Fox's Grady Trimble.
3: Folks at AAA say most people are going to drive this Independence Day, just over 61 million, with another roughly 6 million catching a flight.
2: Gas prices nearly 70 cents higher this year over last. 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
20: With 2 days left until the 4th, you're listening to Network Indiana. I'm Jarrett Lewis. There's another extension of the state's gas tax holiday. Governor Mike Braun making that move earlier today.
21: I'm going to do it for another 30 days, and anything beyond that would have to have a special session or authority from the legislature to do it.
20: Hoosiers will save about 60 cents with the suspended gas usage and excise taxes. Governor Braun says the millions of people traveling through Indiana for the 4th of July holiday weekend will appreciate Indiana having the cheapest gas in the country. Common sense safety steps, warning signs to watch for, and heat index readings pushing into the triple digits. National Weather Service forecaster Andrew White is urging you to take this weather seriously.
22: You know, that time can be as short as 10 to 15 minutes before you start feeling that need to either take a break or get some water. So if you are going to spend time outside, we really just recommend that you take plenty of breaks, drink water, and try and get time in the shade.
20: White says time outdoors should be limited because of dangerous heat index values. He notes that temperatures fell as high as 110 in Southport on Wednesday. Indianapolis welcoming its newest American citizens today. Ryan Hedrick was there. He reports.
23: Against the backdrop of the Benjamin Harrison presidential site in Indianapolis on Thursday, 75 people took the oath to become American citizens just 2 days before America's 250th birthday.
31: This day is very important to me. I'm happy. I'm overjoyed for this day. Now I'm happy I'm a citizen.
23: Reporting from the Benjamin Harrison presidential site in Indianapolis, where 75 people took the oath to become American citizens on Thursday, I'm Ryan Hedrick.
20: And confirming the news today is Chip Ganassi, saying six-time IndyCar champion Scott Dixon is leaving the team at the end of the season. Dixon has spent the last 24 years with Chip Ganassi Racing, winning over 50 races. I'm Jarrett Lewis. You're listening to Network Indiana.
33: Marshall County Auditor Angie Birchmeyer will serve on the AIC Legislative Committee. I'm Rusty Nixon, Max 98.3 FM News. Marshall County Auditor Angie Johnson Birchmeyer has been selected to serve as a member of the Association of Indiana Counties Legislative Committee for 2026. Birchmeyer currently serves as the treasurer for the Indiana Auditors Association, as well as the chairperson of the Legislative Committee for the Auditors Association. AIC Legislative Committee held the initial kickoff meeting on Friday, June 26th. Birchmeyer has been a public servant for nearly three decades, worked for the city of Plymouth for 20 years before being elected Marshall County Treasurer in 2016 and then elected auditor in 2022. More information about the Association of Indiana Counties can be found through the Association of Indiana Counties website at www.indianacounties.org. More Hoosier students are choosing apprenticeships as an alternative to a four-year college degree. Indiana now has more than 22,000 active apprentices, ranking fourth in the nation since taking office in 2025. Governor Braun has approved $6.25 million in federal funding to expand apprenticeship programs. Braun said students should learn about apprenticeships earlier in high school, arguing many have been encouraged to pursue college degrees they never complete. Many Indiana schools now partner with local employers to connect students with apprenticeship opportunities before graduation, helping them move directly into high-paying careers in the skilled trades and other industries. Probably seen fireworks a lot, but do you know the science behind them? John Herrick reports.
1: Fireworks have different colors, and those are based on the chemical compounds they're composed of. Marcy Towns is a chemistry professor at Purdue University.
6: So if you see a red firework, it has strontium in it. If you see a beautiful yellow firework, which is pretty common, that has sodium in it.
1: She says if you see a green firework, it has barium in it. Blue fireworks have copper compounds, and the sparkles that come out are pieces of aluminum, titanium, and or magnesium. John Herrick, Network Indiana.
33: Governor Mike Braun announced Thursday he's extending his suspension of Indiana's gas taxes, said affordability is the top priority. Braun's suspension of the gasoline usage tax and gasoline excise tax will last for an additional 30 days. This week, Braun directed his administration to reimburse local governments for any gas tax revenue lost while the ongoing energy emergency is in effect, saying, quote, we're running government more efficiently, and as a result, we have the resources to offer tax relief while supporting local partners. I'm Rusty Nixon, Max 98.3 FM News. 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
7: From the Tri-County Weather Center, I'm Bill Banks on All News 1520 WKVI, brought to you by Chick-fil-A. Tonight, there's a slight chance of rain showers and possibly a thunderstorm, low 74. Tomorrow, partly sunny and hot, high 91, heat index at 102. There is a good chance of a shower. For the 4th of July, sunny and 89. I'm Bill Banks. For your local forecast 24/7, visit WKVI.com.
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25: This is a Bloomberg Money Minute. U.S. employers hitting the brakes in June, taking on just 57,000 new workers last month, less than half what was expected, on a surprise drop in hiring in leisure and hospitality, like at bars, hotels, and amusement parks. The figures from April and June were revised lower by a combined 74,000 positions. And while the unemployment rate ticked a notch lower to 4.2%, it's because fewer people were looking for a new job. Well, that led to a split decision on Wall Street today. It sent the Dow soaring up 595 points, a more than 1% jump, on raising bets that the Fed will not be hiking interest rates anytime soon. But the Nasdaq lost 207 points on a continued sell-off in chipmaker shares, and the S&P was flat. And with the stock market doing so well these days, two big companies filed paperwork today to begin selling stock to the public sometime later this year. The Jersey Mike's subs chain and Cumberland Farms, the gas station and convenience store chain. 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
0: A boy born in Joplin, Missouri was fascinated by anything with wheels and a motor. The odds of him going on to fascinate millions with his talent, 1 in 260,000. The odds of this born racer having 157 career top 10 finishes in NASCAR, 1 in 125 billion. The odds of him winning both the Daytona 500 and the Brickyard 400 in the same year, 1 in 195 million. The odds of a child being diagnosed with autism, 1 in 68. I'm NASCAR driver Jamie McMurray, and my niece has autism. 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
2: Tar Spot is back. I'm Andy Eubank. This is Hoosier Ag Today News. One expert believes conditions are favorable for heavy tar spot pressure this year. As of Tuesday, the corn disease had been spotted in almost every state in the Corn Belt.
3: The only place that we really haven't found it so far in the primary Corn Belt would be Wisconsin and Michigan. So everybody else has jumped on board. They found it first in a county in Indiana on June 10th.
2: Mike Probst, technical service representative for BASF. He has had conversations with people who have seen tar spot in areas where it's not yet confirmed, so the map will get more populated each week. Probst says it will be important this year to follow through on your fungicide plans or add that management decision if you hadn't already.
3: In my personal opinion, I don't think we can afford to leave an acre untreated this year.
2: Much more at HoosierAgToday.com. I'm Andy Eubank, Hoosier Ag Today, Indiana's Farm Network.
33: Marshall County Auditor Angie Birchmeyer will serve on the AIC Legislative Committee. I'm Rusty Nixon, Max 98.3 FM News. Marshall County Auditor Angie Johnson Birchmeyer has been selected to serve as a member of the Association of Indiana Counties Legislative Committee for 2026. Birchmeyer currently serves as the treasurer for the Indiana Auditors Association, as well as the chairperson of the Legislative Committee for the Auditors Association. AIC Legislative Committee held the initial kickoff meeting on Friday, June 26th. Birchmeyer has been a public servant for nearly three decades, worked for the city of Plymouth for 20 years before being elected Marshall County Treasurer in 2016 and then elected auditor in 2022. More information about the Association of Indiana Counties can be found through the Association of Indiana Counties website at www.indianacounties.org. More Hoosier students are choosing apprenticeships as an alternative to a four-year college degree. Indiana now has more than 22,000 active apprentices, ranking fourth in the nation since taking office in 2025. Governor Braun has approved $6.25 million in federal funding to expand apprenticeship programs. Braun said students should learn about apprenticeships earlier in high school, arguing many have been encouraged to pursue college degrees they never complete. Many Indiana schools now partner with local employers to connect students with apprenticeship opportunities before graduation, helping them move directly into high-paying careers in the skilled trades and other industries. Probably seen fireworks a lot, but do you know the science behind them? John Herrick reports.
1: Fireworks have different colors, and those are based on the chemical compounds they're composed of. Marcy Towns is a chemistry professor at Purdue University.
6: So if you see a red firework, it has strontium in it. If you see a beautiful yellow firework, which is pretty common, that has sodium in it.
1: She says if you see a green firework, it has barium in it. Blue fireworks have copper compounds, and the sparkles that come out are pieces of aluminum, titanium, and or magnesium. John Herrick, Network Indiana.
33: Governor Mike Braun announced Thursday he's extending his suspension of Indiana's gas taxes. Said affordability is the top priority. Braun's suspension of the gasoline usage tax and gasoline excise tax will last for an additional 30 days. This week, Braun directed his administration to reimburse local governments for any gas tax revenue lost while the ongoing energy emergency is in effect, saying, quote, "We're running government more efficiently, and as a result, we have the resources to offer tax relief while supporting local partners." I'm Rusty Nixon, Max 98.3 FM News. 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
7: From the Tri-County Weather Center, I'm Bill Banks on All News 1520 WKVI. 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Tonight, there's a slight chance of rain showers and possibly a thunderstorm, low 74. Tomorrow, partly sunny and hot, high 91, heat index at 102. There is a good chance of a shower. For the 4th of July, sunny and 89. I'm Bill Banks. For your local forecast 24-7, visit WKVI.com.
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0: temperatures and potentially deadly heat wave has settled over half the country. ABC News meteorologist Melissa Griffin.
1: And this is extreme heat risk. That's because this is a rare, long-duration heat wave with little to no relief at night. So even those overnight temperatures still quite warm, all the way from the Northeast down to Atlanta in that extreme risk. And we're not going to see that relief for several more days.
0: Months after the FBI raided Georgia's Fulton County Election Office and seized hundreds of boxes of 2020 ballots, the agency is now surging resources into the state, 260 FBI personnel, including intelligence analysts from around the country, to help with the effort. A survivor found alive in the rubble left behind by those deadly earthquakes in Venezuela. First responders say they rescued a security guard in the basement of a collapsed shopping center more than a week after last week's earthquakes. The death toll from the disaster continues to rise, now at 2,595. Thousands still missing. This is ABC News. The U.S. Coast Guard has released video of the agency seizing a boat allegedly owned by Brian and Lynette Hooker. The American woman has been missing since April, when Hooker claimed she fell overboard and was swept away. ABC's Victor Oquendo has more from Miami.
2: The Coast Guard boarding the sailboat on May 9th, 1 month after Brian says Lynette fell from their dinghy and was swept away by the ocean. The two men, who are not identified, tell the Coast Guard they are taking that boat, the Soulmate, to Fernandina Beach in North Florida.
3: I'm in for the owner.
4: Yeah. Is he going to meet you there?
3: I don't think so,
4: okay. So right now the boat's being seized.
2: While the Hookers are not named in the video, sources told ABC News the boat does belong to them. Last month, Coast Guard divers searched for Lynette in a new area off Elbow Key, near where the boat was previously anchored.
0: Iran's Joint Military Command Thursday warned oil tankers moving through the Strait of Hormuz to use its approved routes or face what it calls a forceful response. Dave Packer, ABC News.
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8: With 2 days left until the 4th, you're listening to Network Indiana. I'm Jarrett Lewis. There's another extension of the state's gas tax holiday. Governor Mike Braun making that move earlier today.
9: I'm going to do it for another 30 days, and anything beyond that would have to have a special session or authority from the legislature to do it.
8: Hoosiers will save about 60 cents with the suspended gas usage and excise taxes. Governor Braun says the millions of people traveling through Indiana for the 4th of July holiday weekend will appreciate Indiana having the cheapest gas in the country. Common sense safety steps, warning signs to watch for, and heat index readings pushing into the triple digits. National Weather Service forecaster Andrew White is urging you to take this weather seriously.
10: You know, that time can be as short as 10 to 15 minutes before you start feeling that need to either take a break or get some water. So if you are going to spend time outside, we really just recommend that you take plenty of breaks, drink water, and try and get time in the shade.
8: White says time outdoors should be limited because of dangerous heat index values. He notes that temperatures felt as high as 110 in Southport on Wednesday. Indianapolis welcoming its newest American citizens today. Ryan Hedrick was there. He reports.
11: Against the backdrop of the Benjamin Harrison presidential site in Indianapolis on Thursday, 75 people took the oath to become American citizens just 2 days before America's 250th birthday.
12: This day is very important to me. I'm happy. I'm overjoyed for this day. Now I'm happy I'm a citizen.
11: Reporting from the Benjamin Harrison presidential site in Indianapolis, where 75 people took the oath to become American citizens on Thursday, I'm Ryan Hedrick.
8: And confirming the news today is Chip Ganassi, saying six-time IndyCar champion Scott Dixon is leaving the team at the end of the season. Dixon has spent the last 24 years with Chip Ganassi Racing, winning over 50 races. I'm Jarrett Lewis. 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
3: The North Judson Redevelopment Commission and the North Judson Town Council are both scheduled to meet on Monday, July 6th, with their meetings to take place at Town Hall. I'm Becca Shepherd from the WKVI Information Center. North Judson Town Hall is located at 310 Lane Street. The Redevelopment Commission will meet first at 6 p.m. Central Time. Commissioners are expected to consider approval of the June 15th meeting minutes before discussing several projects, including plans for Phase 2 of the Town Park Improvements Project. The commission will also discuss a 2026 application for a Department of Natural Resources Land and Water Conservation Fund grant and receive a capital asset and budget update as part of 2026 fiscal sustainability planning. Commissioners will consider any additional business deemed necessary before their meeting is adjourned. The Town Council is scheduled to meet at 6:30 p.m. Central Time or directly following the Redevelopment Commission meeting. Council members will review claims for payment and vote on the approval of the agenda and minutes from the June 15th regular meeting. Under Old Business, the Council will receive updates on the 2026 Highland Cemetery Road Paving and Removal Project, as well as discuss the 2026 Department of Natural Resources Land and Water Conservation Fund grant application. New business includes discussion of the town's 2026 budget. The agenda also includes guest recognition, departmental and representative reports, a legal update, and any additional business deemed necessary by the council before the payment of claims and adjournment of the meeting. The public is invited to attend both of these meetings. With kids spending more time outside during summer break months, the Stark County Sheriff's Office is reminding both young riders and motorists alike to practice safe habits when it comes to e-bikes and scooters. In a recent social media post, the Sheriff's Office noted that more kids are riding e-bikes and scooters countywide as the summer goes on, and that while they provide a fun and convenient way to get around, riders are also urged to use caution and to follow all traffic laws. According to the post, many e-bikes are capable of traveling between 15 and 28 miles per hour, while some models can reach higher speeds. Parents are encouraged to remind their children to stop at stop signs, watch for traffic, and to remain alert while riding. Officials also advised riders using the sidewalks to slow down and watch for pedestrians. A properly fitted helmet is also recommended for riders. Motorists should also remain vigilant as they travel through communities this summer. Drivers are encouraged to look carefully before entering intersections or proceeding through stop signs, and to be aware that children on e-bikes may approach more quickly than expected. The Sheriff's Office stated that a little extra attention from both riders and drivers can help ensure everyone enjoys a safe summer. This week, the Stark County Coroner's Office shared its statistics from the month of June 2026. During the month of June this year, the coroner's office responded to a total of two calls. One death was ruled to be natural causes, and one was still pending at the time the statistics were released. In 2026 up to date, the Stark County Coroner's Office reports a total of 39 calls. 33 of those cases were ruled as natural causes. Two were drug overdoses. One was ruled as an accident or other, and one was a motor vehicle accident. Other possible listed causes of death include suicide, homicide, and undetermined. I'm Becca Shepherd from the WKVI Information Center. Visit our website, WKVI.com, or our Facebook page, Tri-County News, for all of your local news 24/7.
13: From the Tri-County Weather Center, I'm Bill Banks on All News 1520 WKVI. 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Tonight, there's a slight chance of rain showers and possibly a thunderstorm, low 74. Tomorrow, partly sunny and hot, high 91, heat index at 102. There is a good chance of a shower. For the 4th of July, sunny and 89. I'm Bill Banks. For your local forecast 24/7, visit WKVI.com.
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17: 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Our current time is 50 past the hour.
15: This is a Bloomberg Money Minute. U.S. employers hitting the brakes in June, taking on just 57,000 new workers last month, less than half what was expected, on a surprise drop in hiring in leisure and hospitality, like at bars, hotels, and amusement parks. The figures from April and June were revised lower by a combined 74,000 positions. And while the unemployment rate ticked a notch lower to 4.2%, it's because fewer people were looking for a new job. Well, that led to a split decision on Wall Street today. It sent the Dow soaring up 595 points, a more than 1% jump, on raising bets that the Fed will not be hiking interest rates anytime soon. But the Nasdaq lost 207 points on a continued sell-off in chipmaker shares, and the S&P was flat. And with the stock market doing so well these days, two big companies filed paperwork today to begin selling stock to the public sometime later this year. The Jersey Mike's subs chain and Cumberland Farms, the gas station and convenience store chain. Tom Busby, Bloomberg Radio.
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1: Mike Probst, technical service representative for BASF. He has had conversations with people who have seen tar spot in areas where it's not yet confirmed, so the map will get more populated each week. Probst says it will be important this year to follow through on your fungicide plans or add that management decision if you hadn't already.
0: In my personal opinion, I don't think we can afford to leave an acre untreated this year.
1: 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I'm Andy Eubank, Hoosier Ag Today, Indiana's Farm Network.
2: From the Tri-County Weather Center, I'm Bill Banks on All News 1520 WKVI, brought to you by Chick-fil-A. Tonight, there's a slight chance of rain showers and possibly a thunderstorm, low 74. Tomorrow, partly sunny and hot, high 91, heat index at 102. There is a good chance of a shower. For the 4th of July, sunny and 89. I'm Bill Banks. For your local forecast 24/7, visit WKVI.com.
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8: News, Emp and Thomas. Russia launched an 11-hour drone and missile attack on Ukraine's capital Thursday, killing at least 21 civilians. Samya Kulab reports from Kyiv.
9: Loud explosions shook the city throughout the night as the attack struck residential neighborhoods, collapsed apartment buildings, and set homes on fire. This attack comes at a significant moment in this war. It follows weeks of Ukrainian strikes in Russia and on occupied territory that have hit oil facilities, disrupted supply lines, and caused fuel shortages. Zelensky renewed his appeal to Western allies to urgently strengthen Ukraine's air defenses, saying that Patriot systems remain a top priority as they are among the few that can intercept ballistic missiles. Zelensky has also appealed to Putin, Russia's president, to end this war.
8: Iran's military's warning of a forceful response to any oil tanker moving through the Strait of Hormuz outside of its approved routes. In Venezuela, 8 days after devastating twin earthquakes, rescuers freed a 43-year-old security guard from a collapsed building. The official death toll is nearly 2,300. The government's June jobs report shows a sharp slowdown in hiring. Employers added only 57,000, less than half May's total. The unemployment rate declined to 4.2%, mostly from people who stopped looking for work. And Jennifer King reports...
10: Tesla appears to be recovering from backlash against Elon Musk and protests in Europe last year over his embrace of far-right political candidates. Sales surged for the second quarter in a row, up 25% over last year. The Austin, Texas company reports Q2 deliveries of 480,126 vehicles, beating analyst estimates. Sales are still down in the U.S., hurt by the elimination of a tax break for EVs that is keeping buyers away, but trade groups report the company saw big sales increases in Europe in May, especially in Germany. I'm Jennifer King.
8: This is AP News. The AP's obtained a copy of a New York City permit that shows the schedule for Taylor Swift and Travis Kelce's wedding.
11: It is labeled as a special event to begin at New York's Madison Square Garden at 5 p.m. and could last until 4 in the morning. Nick Eade is a brand and culture expert with East of Eden.
12: It is, like I say, a royal wedding when it comes to the USA. But, and also, we've got probably the hottest day of the year over there, too. So actually, being encaged in Madison Square Gardens, where at least you've got great air conditioning, could be a real bonus.
11: What will the impact be of a Swift-Kelce wedding?
12: I think their brand is going to be literally the strongest one globally. It's going to surpass the Beckhams. It's going to surpass Harry and Meghan. And I think it's going to become something as, you know, of storytelling. You know, people are going to be talking about this for decades.
11: There will also be a pre-party celebration for 100 guests. I'm Ed Donahue.
8: The latest at APNews.com.

0: I'm Ben Thomas. Thanks for listening.
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4: With 2 days left until the 4th, you're listening to Network Indiana. I'm Jarrett Lewis. There's another extension of the state's gas tax holiday. Governor Mike Braun making that move earlier today.
5: I'm going to do it for another 30 days, and anything beyond that would have to have a special session or authority from the legislature to do it.
4: Hoosiers will save about 60 cents with the suspended gas usage and excise taxes. Governor Braun says the millions of people traveling through Indiana for the 4th of July holiday weekend will appreciate Indiana having the cheapest gas in the country. Common sense safety steps, warning signs to watch for, and heat index readings pushing into the triple digits. National Weather Service forecaster Andrew White is urging you to take this weather seriously.
6: You know, that time can be as short as 10 to 15 minutes before you start feeling that need to either take a break or get some water. So if you are going to spend time outside, we really just recommend that you take plenty of breaks, drink water, and try and get time in the shade.
4: White says time outdoors should be limited because of dangerous heat index values. He notes that temperatures felt as high as 110 in Southport on Wednesday. Indianapolis welcoming its newest American citizens today. Ryan Hedrick was there. He reports.
7: Against the backdrop of the Benjamin Harrison presidential site in Indianapolis on Thursday, 75 people took the oath to become American citizens just 2 days before America's 250th birthday.
8: This day is very important to me. I'm happy. I'm overjoyed for this day. Now I'm happy I'm a citizen.
7: Reporting from the Benjamin Harrison presidential site in Indianapolis, where 75 people took the oath to become American citizens on Thursday, I'm Ryan Hedrick.
4: And confirming the news today is Chip Ganassi, saying six-time IndyCar champion Scott Dixon is leaving the team at the end of the season. Dixon has spent the last 24 years with Chip Ganassi Racing, winning over 50 races. I'm Jarrett Lewis. You're listening to Network Indiana.
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2: ABC News, I'm Dave Packer. The Department of Justice Thursday declined to turn over additional information from the Epstein files as ordered by a judge, arguing the materials include sensitive victim information. Angelina Nikitskov and Ivan Kursunov were the daredevil couple who climbed the Empire State Building in court Thursday.
3: Prosecutors quoting Kuznetsov saying he wanted to do something special for his engagement. But Nikola's father back in Russia tells ABC News the couple is already married, calling the proposal a performance. I asked them directly.
4: Are you guys secretly already married? Was this a real engagement? Why is the power of love message important?
5: Yes, we'll answer later. Right now we're not ready. We just need to relax and sleep.
3: They ducked into the subway, pausing on the stairwell for a kiss.
2: ABC's Aaron Katursky. Ukrainian officials say 27 people killed, nearly 113 injured in overnight Russian attacks. This is ABC News. A nun walking to Mass at a church in McAllen, Texas, was arrested as immigration officials increase arrests. Sister Ubwaja, Nigerian national and registered nurse at South Texas Health System, has been released from custody ever since, but ABC's Jay O'Brien says.
6: Congresswoman Monica De La Cruz, a Republican who represents that area of Texas, and she posted, I'm going to read from it directly, quote, "Our immigration enforcement should target violent criminals. A Catholic nun on her way to church is not a threat to our community." When it comes to Sister Ubwaja, we should point out, we do know, based on some details that the diocese gave us, that she's been in the U.S. for at least 10 years. We do not know one way or the other her immigration status.
2: California's marked May 17th officially as Bruce Lee Day. Lee was born in San Francisco, but spent his childhood in Hong Kong. He returned to the Bay Area May 17th, 1959, used his martial arts training to find success in Hollywood during the 60s. Dave Packer, ABC News.
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13: With 2 days left until the 4th, you're listening to Network Indiana. I'm Jarrett Lewis. There's another extension of the state's gas tax holiday. Governor Mike Braun making that move earlier today.
14: I'm going to do it for another 30 days, and anything beyond that would have to have a special session or authority from the legislature to do it.
13: Hoosiers will save about 60 cents with the suspended gas usage and excise taxes. Governor Braun says the millions of people traveling through Indiana for the 4th of July holiday weekend will appreciate Indiana having the cheapest gas in the country. Common sense safety steps, warning signs to watch for, and heat index readings pushing into the triple digits. National Weather Service forecaster Andrew White is urging you to take this weather seriously.
15: You know, that time can be as short as 10 to 15 minutes before you start feeling that need to either take a break or get some water. So if you are going to spend time outside, we really just recommend that you take plenty of breaks, drink water, and try and get time in the shade.
13: White says time outdoors should be limited because of dangerous heat index values. He notes that temperatures felt as high as 110 in Southport on Wednesday. Indianapolis welcoming its newest American citizens today. Ryan Hedrick was there. He reports.
16: Against the backdrop of the Benjamin Harrison presidential site in Indianapolis on Thursday, 75 people took the oath to become American citizens just 2 days before America's 250th birthday.
17: This day is very important to me. I'm happy. I'm overjoyed for this day. Now I'm happy I'm a citizen.
16: Reporting from the Benjamin Harrison presidential site in Indianapolis, where 75 people took the oath to become American citizens on Thursday, I'm Ryan Hedrick.
13: And confirming the news today is Chip Ganassi, saying six-time IndyCar champion Scott Dixon is leaving the team at the end of the season. Dixon has spent the last 24 years with Chip Ganassi Racing, winning over 50 races. I'm Jarrett Lewis. 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
18: The North Judson Redevelopment Commission and the North Judson Town Council are both scheduled to meet on Monday, July 6th, with their meetings to take place at Town Hall. I'm Becca Shepherd from the WKVI Information Center. North Judson Town Hall is located at 310 Lane Street. The Redevelopment Commission will meet first at 6 p.m. Central Time. Commissioners are expected to consider approval of the June 15th meeting minutes before discussing several projects, including plans for Phase 2 of the Town Park Improvements Project. The commission will also discuss a 2026 application for a Department of Natural Resources Land and Water Conservation Fund grant and receive a capital asset and budget update as part of 2026 fiscal sustainability planning. Commissioners will consider any additional business deemed necessary before their meeting is adjourned. The town council is scheduled to meet at 6:30 p.m. Central Time or directly following the Redevelopment Commission meeting. Council members will review claims for payment and vote on the approval of the agenda and minutes from the June 15th regular meeting. Under old business, the council will receive updates on the 2026 Highland Cemetery road paving and removal project, as well as discuss the 2026 Department of Natural Resources Land and Water Conservation Fund grant application. New business includes discussion of the town's 2026 budget. The agenda also includes guest recognition, departmental and representative reports, a legal update, and any additional business deemed necessary by the council before the payment of claims and adjournment of the meeting. The public is invited to attend both of these meetings. With kids spending more time outside during summer break months, the Stark County Sheriff's Office is reminding both young riders and motorists alike to practice safe habits when it comes to e-bikes and scooters. In a recent social media post, the sheriff's office noted that more kids are riding e-bikes and scooters countywide as the summer goes on, and that while they provide a fun and convenient way to get around, riders are also urged to use caution and to follow all traffic laws. According to the post, many e-bikes are capable of traveling between 15 and 28 miles per hour, while some models can reach higher speeds. Parents are encouraged to remind their children to stop at stop signs, watch for traffic, and to remain alert while riding. Officials also advised riders using the sidewalks to slow down and watch for pedestrians. A properly fitted helmet is also recommended for riders. Motorists should also remain vigilant as they travel through communities this summer. Drivers are encouraged to look carefully before entering intersections or proceeding through stop signs, and to be aware that children on e-bikes may approach more quickly than expected. The sheriff's office stated that a little extra attention from both riders and drivers can help ensure everyone enjoys a safe summer. This week, the Stark County Coroner's Office shared its statistics from the month of June 2026. During the month of June this year, the coroner's office responded to a total of two calls. One death was ruled to be natural causes, and one was still pending at the time the statistics were released. In 2026 up to date, the Stark County Coroner's Office reports a total of 39 calls. 33 of those cases were ruled as natural causes. Two were drug overdoses. One was ruled as an accident or other, and one was a motor vehicle accident. Other possible listed causes of death include suicide, homicide, and undetermined. I'm Becca Shepherd from the WKVI Information Center. Visit our website, WKVI.com, or our Facebook page, Tri-County News, for all of your local news 24/7.
19: From the Tri-County Weather Center, I'm Bill Banks on All News 1520 WKVI, brought to you by Chick-fil-A. Tonight, there's a slight chance of rain showers and possibly a thunderstorm, low 74. Tomorrow, partly sunny and hot, high 91, heat index at 102. There is a good chance of a shower. For the 4th of July, sunny and 89. I'm Bill Banks. For your local forecast 24/7, visit WKVI.com.
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23: This is a Bloomberg Money Minute. U.S. employers hitting the brakes in June, taking on just 57,000 new workers last month, less than half what was expected, on a surprise drop in hiring in leisure and hospitality, like at bars, hotels, and amusement parks. The figures from April and June were revised lower by a combined 74,000 positions. And while the unemployment rate ticked a notch lower to 4.2%, it's because fewer people were looking for a new job. Well, that led to a split decision on Wall Street today. It sent the Dow soaring up 595 points, a more than 1% jump, on raising bets that the Fed will not be hiking interest rates anytime soon. But the Nasdaq lost 207 points on a continued sell-off in chipmaker shares, and the S&P was flat. And with the stock market doing so well these days, two big companies filed paperwork today to begin selling stock to the public sometime later this year. The Jersey Mike's subs chain and Cumberland Farms, the gas station and convenience store chain. Tom Busby, Bloomberg Radio.
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6: Tar Spot is back. I'm Ian DeEubank. This is Hoosier Ag Today News. One expert believes conditions are favorable for heavy tar spot pressure this year. As of Tuesday, the corn disease had been spotted in almost every state in the Corn Belt.
7: The only place that we really haven't found it so far in the primary Corn Belt would be Wisconsin and Michigan. So everybody else has jumped on board. They found it first in a county in Indiana on June 10th.
6: Mike Probst, technical service representative for BASF. He has had conversations with people who have seen tar spot in areas where it's not yet confirmed, so the map will get more populated each week. Probst says it will be important this year to follow through on your fungicide plans or add that management decision if you hadn't already.
7: In my personal opinion, I don't think we can afford to leave an acre untreated this year.
6: Much more at HoosierAgToday.com. I'm Ian DeEubank, Hoosier Ag Today, Indiana's Farm Network.
8: 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Tonight, there's a slight chance of rain showers and possibly a thunderstorm, low 74. Tomorrow, partly sunny and hot, high 91, heat index at 102. There is a good chance of a shower. For the 4th of July, sunny and 89. I'm Bill Banks. For your local forecast 24/7, visit WKVI.com.
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14: For Network Indiana Sports, I'm Nick Rodicap. The Indiana Pacers made their first splash of the NBA offseason yesterday. The team has agreed to a two-year contract with Kelly Oubre Jr.
15: This is one of the biggest swings that they could take. Makes them bigger really across the board, whether he's coming off the bench or he's starting.
14: That's the Indy Stars' Dustin Dupirak. After last week's draft, Pacers GM Chad Buchanan said the team needed to prioritize wing depth, and standing at 6'8", Oubre should fill the role well.
16: If it's the right player and it's the right move for the team, you know, we're going to do it, but we're not going to, you know, try to disrupt this group. You know, we've been very good at being selective on when we do something. We'll continue to do that this offseason.
14: And the Fever trio of Caitlin Clark, Aaliyah Boston, and Kelsey Mitchell have been named WNBA All-Star Game starters. The All-Star Game set for July 25th at the United Center in Chicago. Clark and Boston have been named to 3 and 4 straight All-Star Games, respectively, to start their careers, and it is the 4th straight All-Star Game selection for Mitchell, her first as a starter. The Fever are back in action Sunday night on the road against the Las Vegas Aces. And in the World Cup, Team USA opened the knockout stage with a 2-0 win over Bosnia and Herzegovina, setting up a round of 16 match with Belgium on Monday in Seattle. Falerin Balogun gave the USA a 1-0 lead late in the first half, his team leading third goal of the tournament. But early in the second half, he was given a controversial red card, meaning he will be suspended for the team's next match.
17: That was a normal action in football. That is why for me, it's never a red card.
14: Team USA manager Mauricio Pochettino. Team USA heads to Seattle with perhaps a little bit of revenge revenge on the brain. Belgium knocked them out of the World Cup in 2014, winning 2-1 in the round of 16. A longtime partnership is no more in IndyCar. Scott Dixon is officially leaving Chip Ganassi Racing after 24 years and 6 IndyCar titles. Per Fox Sports' Bob Pockris, Dixon is likely to join Arrow McLaren. A winner of 59 races, all but one with Ganassi, Dixon turns 46 years old later this month. With your Network Indiana Sports Report, I'm Nick Rodekamp.
2: Fox News, I'm Ted Lindner. The heat is on as millions of Americans are sweltering under a massive heat dome. Fox Weather's Michael Estime says it's about to even get hotter.
10: We're thinking that tomorrow on Friday, not only do we add a few degrees to our actual temperatures, but also to our feels-like temperatures as well, where we could peak between 110 to 115 degrees in terms of our feels-like temperature on Friday.
2: And millions of Americans are packing the nation's roads and airports ahead of the 4th of July holiday. AAA predicting record-setting travel.
18: A record-setting 72 million Americans are expected to vacation this holiday weekend. Despite the massive numbers, travel is only up 0.5% from last year.
2: Fox's Dana Marie McNichol. And Venezuela's interim president, Delcy Rodriguez, says the death toll in the twin earthquake tragedy last week now stands at 2,595. Nearly 50,000 people remain unaccounted for. 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
23: With 2 days left until the 4th, you're listening to Network Indiana. I'm Jarrett Lewis. There's another extension of the state's gas tax holiday. Governor Mike Braun making that move earlier today.
24: I'm going to do it for another 30 days, and anything beyond that would have to have a special session or authority from the legislature to do it.
23: Hoosiers will save about 60 cents with the suspended gas usage and excise taxes. Governor Braun says the millions of people traveling through Indiana for the 4th of July holiday weekend will appreciate Indiana having the cheapest gas in the country. Common sense safety steps, warning signs to watch for, and heat index readings pushing into the triple digits. National Weather Service forecaster Andrew White is urging you to take this weather seriously.
25: You know, that time can be as short as 10 to 15 minutes before you start feeling that need to either take a break or get some water. So if you are going to spend time outside, we really just recommend that you take plenty of breaks, drink water, and try and get time in the shade.
23: White says time outdoors should be limited because of dangerous heat index values. He notes that temperatures felt as high as 110 in Southport on Wednesday. Indianapolis welcoming its newest American citizens today. Ryan Hedrick was there. He reports.
26: Against the backdrop of the Benjamin Harrison presidential site in Indianapolis on Thursday, 75 people took the oath to become American citizens just 2 days before America's 250th birthday.
27: This day is very important to me. I'm happy. I'm overjoyed for this day. Now I'm happy I'm a citizen.
26: Reporting from the Benjamin Harrison presidential site in Indianapolis, where 75 people took the oath to become American citizens on Thursday, I'm Ryan Hedrick.
23: And confirming the news today is Chip Ganassi, saying six-time IndyCar champion Scott Dixon is leaving the team at the end of the season. Dixon has spent the last 24 years with Chip Ganassi Racing, winning over 50 races. I'm Jarrett Lewis. 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
28: Marshall County Auditor Angie Birchmeyer will serve on the AIC Legislative Committee. I'm Rusty Nixon, Max 98.3 FM News. Marshall County Auditor Angie Johnson Birchmeyer has been selected to serve as a member of the Association of Indiana Counties Legislative Committee for 2026. Birchmeyer currently serves as the treasurer for the Indiana Auditors Association, as well as the chairperson of the Legislative Committee for the Auditors Association. AIC Legislative Committee held the initial kickoff meeting on Friday, June 26th. Birchmeyer has been a public servant for nearly three decades, worked for the city of Plymouth for 20 years before being elected Marshall County Treasurer in 2016 and then elected auditor in 2022. More information about the Association of Indiana Counties can be found through the Association of Indiana Counties website at www.indianacounties.org. More Hoosier students are choosing apprenticeships as an alternative to a four-year college degree. Indiana now has more than 22,000 active apprentices, ranking fourth in the nation since taking office in 2025. Governor Braun has approved $6.25 million in federal funding to expand apprenticeship programs. Braun said students should learn about apprenticeships earlier in high school, arguing many have been encouraged to pursue college degrees they never complete. Many Indiana schools now partner with local employers to connect students with apprenticeship opportunities before graduation, helping them move directly into high-paying careers in the skilled trades and other industries. Probably seen fireworks a lot, but do you know the science behind them? John Herrick reports.
0: Fireworks have different colors, and those are based on the chemical compounds they're composed of. Marcy Towns is a chemistry professor at Purdue University.
1: So if you see a red firework, it has strontium in it. If you see a beautiful yellow firework, which is pretty common, that has sodium in it.
0: She says if you see a green firework, it has barium in it. Blue fireworks have copper compounds, and the sparkles that come out are pieces of aluminum, titanium, and or magnesium. John Herrick, Network Indiana.
28: Governor Mike Braun announced Thursday he's extending his suspension of Indiana's gas taxes, said affordability is the top priority. Braun's suspension of the gasoline usage tax and gasoline excise tax will last for an additional 30 days. This week, Braun directed his administration to reimburse local governments for any gas tax revenue lost while the ongoing energy emergency is in effect, saying, quote, we're running government more efficiently, and as a result, we have the resources to offer tax relief while supporting local partners. I'm Rusty Nixon, Max 98.3 FM News. 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
3: From the Tri-County Weather Center, I'm Bill Banks on All News 1520 WKVI, brought to you by Chick-fil-A. Tonight, there's a slight chance of rain showers and possibly a thunderstorm, low 74. Tomorrow, partly sunny and hot, high 91, heat index at 102. There is a good chance of a shower. For the 4th of July, sunny and 89. I'm Bill Banks. For your local forecast 24/7, visit WKVI.com.
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13: This is a Bloomberg Money Minute. U.S. employers hitting the brakes in June, taking on just 57,000 new workers last month, less than half what was expected, on a surprise drop in hiring in leisure and hospitality, like at bars, hotels, and amusement parks. The figures from April and June were revised lower by a combined 74,000 positions. And while the unemployment rate ticked a notch lower to 4.2%, it's because fewer people were looking for a new job. Well, that led to a split decision on Wall Street today. It sent the Dow soaring up 595 points, a more than 1% jump, on raising bets that the Fed will not be hiking interest rates anytime soon. But the Nasdaq lost 207 points on a continued sell-off in chipmaker shares, and the S&P was flat. And with the stock market doing so well these days, two big companies filed paperwork today to begin selling stock to the public sometime later this year. The Jersey Mike's subs chain and Cumberland Farms, the gas station and convenience store chain. 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
29: Tar Spot is back. I'm Andy Eubank. This is Hoosier Ag Today News. One expert believes conditions are favorable for heavy tar spot pressure this year. As of Tuesday, the corn disease had been spotted in almost every state in the Corn Belt.
30: The only place that we really haven't found it so far in the primary Corn Belt would be Wisconsin and Michigan. So everybody else has jumped on board. They found it first in a county in Indiana on June 10th.
29: Mike Probst, technical service representative for BASF. He has had conversations with people who have seen tar spot in areas where it's not yet confirmed, so the map will get more populated each week. Probst says it will be important this year to follow through on your fungicide plans or add that management decision if you hadn't already.
30: In my personal opinion, I don't think we can afford to leave an acre untreated this year.
29: Much more at HoosierAgToday.com. I'm Andy Eubank, Hoosier Ag Today, Indiana's Farm Network.
28: Marshall County Auditor Angie Birchmeyer will serve on the AIC Legislative Committee. I'm Rusty Nixon, Max 98.3 FM News. Marshall County Auditor Angie Johnson Birchmeyer has been selected to serve as a member of the Association of Indiana Counties Legislative Committee for 2026. Birchmeyer currently serves as the treasurer for the Indiana Auditors Association, as well as the chairperson of the Legislative Committee for the Auditors Association. AIC Legislative Committee held the initial kickoff meeting on Friday, June 26th. Birchmeyer has been a public servant for nearly three decades, worked for the city of Plymouth for 20 years before being elected Marshall County Treasurer in 2016 and then elected auditor in 2022. More information about the Association of Indiana Counties can be found through the Association of Indiana Counties website at www.indianacounties.org. More Hoosier students are choosing apprenticeships as an alternative to a four-year college degree. Indiana now has more than 22,000 active apprentices, ranking fourth in the nation since taking office in 2025. Governor Braun has approved $6.25 million in federal funding to expand apprenticeship programs. Braun said students should learn about apprenticeships earlier in high school, arguing many have been encouraged to pursue college degrees they never complete. Many Indiana schools now partner with local employers to connect students with apprenticeship opportunities before graduation, helping them move directly into high-paying careers in the skilled trades and other industries. Probably seen fireworks a lot, but do you know the science behind them? John Herrick reports.
0: Fireworks have different colors, and those are based on the chemical compounds they're composed of. Marcy Towns is a chemistry professor at Purdue University.
1: So if you see a red firework, it has strontium in it. If you see a beautiful yellow firework, which is pretty common, that has sodium in it.
0: She says if you see a green firework, it has barium in it. Blue fireworks have copper compounds, and the sparkles that come out are pieces of aluminum, titanium, and or magnesium. John Herrick, Network Indiana.
28: Governor Mike Braun announced Thursday he's extending his suspension of Indiana's gas taxes. Said affordability is the top priority. Braun's suspension of the gasoline usage tax and gasoline excise tax will last for an additional 30 days. This week, Braun directed his administration to reimburse local governments for any gas tax revenue lost while the ongoing energy emergency is in effect, saying, quote, we're running government more efficiently, and as a result, we have the resources to offer tax relief while supporting local partners. I'm Rusty Nixon, Max 98.3 FM News. 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
3: From the Tri-County Weather Center, I'm Bill Banks on All News 1520 WKVI. 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Tonight, there's a slight chance of rain showers and possibly a thunderstorm, low 74. Tomorrow, partly sunny and hot, high 91, heat index at 102. There is a good chance of a shower. For the 4th of July, sunny and 89. I'm Bill Banks. For your local forecast 24/7, visit WKVI.com.
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10: ABC News, I'm Dave Packer. The Department of Justice Thursday declined to turn over additional information from the Epstein files as ordered by a judge, arguing the materials include sensitive victim information. Angelina Nikitskov and Ivan Kursunov were the daredevil couple who climbed the Empire State Building in court Thursday.
18: Prosecutors quoting Kuznetsov saying he wanted to do something special for his engagement. But Nikola's father back in Russia tells ABC News the couple is already married, calling the proposal a performance. I asked them directly.
19: Are you guys secretly already married? Was this a real engagement? Why is the power of love message important?
20: Yes, we'll answer later. Right now we're not ready. We just need to relax and sleep.
18: They ducked into the subway, pausing on the stairwell for a kiss.
10: ABC's Aaron Katursky. Ukrainian officials say 27 people killed, nearly 113 injured in overnight Russian attacks. This is ABC News. A nun walking to Mass at a church in McAllen, Texas, was arrested as immigration officials increase arrests. Sister Ubwaja, a Nigerian national and registered nurse at South Texas Health System, He's been released from custody ever since, but ABC's Jay O'Brien says.
2: Congresswoman Monica De La Cruz, a Republican who represents that area of Texas, and she posted, I'm going to read from it directly, quote, our immigration enforcement should target violent criminals. A Catholic nun on her way to church is not a threat to our community. When it comes to Sister Ubwaja, we should point out, we do know, based on some details that the diocese gave us, that she's been in the U.S. for at least 10 years. We do not know one way or the other her immigration status.
10: California's marked May 17th officially as Bruce Lee Day. Lee was born in San Francisco, but spent his childhood in Hong Kong. He returned to the Bay Area May 17th, 1959, uses martial arts training to find success in Hollywood during the 60s. Dave Packer, ABC News.
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13: With 2 days left until the 4th, you're listening to Network Indiana. I'm Jarrett Lewis. There's another extension of the state's gas tax holiday. Governor Mike Braun making that move earlier today.
21: I'm going to do it for another 30 days, and anything beyond that would have to have a special session or authority from the legislature to do it.
13: Hoosiers will save about 60 cents with the suspended gas usage and excise taxes. Governor Braun says the millions of people traveling through Indiana for the 4th of July holiday weekend will appreciate Indiana having the cheapest gas in the country. Common sense safety steps, warning signs to watch for, and heat index readings pushing into the triple digits. National Weather Service forecaster Andrew White is urging you to take this weather seriously.
22: You know, that time can be as short as 10 to 15 minutes before you start feeling that need to either take a break or get some water. So if you are going to spend time outside, we really just recommend that you take plenty of breaks, drink water, and try and get time in the shade.
13: White says time outdoors should be limited because of dangerous heat index values. He notes that temperatures fell as high as 110 in Southport on Wednesday. Indianapolis welcoming its newest American citizens today. Ryan Hedrick was there. He reports.
23: Against the backdrop of the Benjamin Harrison presidential site in Indianapolis on Thursday, 75 people took the oath to become American citizens just 2 days before America's 250th birthday.
24: This day is very important to me. I'm happy. I'm overjoyed for this day. Now I'm happy I'm a citizen.
23: Reporting from the Benjamin Harrison presidential site in Indianapolis, where 75 people took the oath to become American citizens on Thursday, I'm Ryan Hedrick.
13: And confirming the news today is Chip Ganassi, saying six-time IndyCar champion Scott Dixon is leaving the team at the end of the season. Dixon has spent the last 24 years with Chip Ganassi Racing, winning over 50 races. I'm Jarrett Lewis. 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
25: The North Judson Redevelopment Commission and the North Judson Town Council are both scheduled to meet on Monday, July 6th, with their meetings to take place at Town Hall. I'm Becca Shepherd from the WKVI Information Center. North Judson Town Hall is located at 310 Lane Street. The Redevelopment Commission will meet first at 6 p.m. Central Time. Commissioners are expected to consider approval of the June 15th meeting minutes before discussing several projects, including plans for Phase 2 of the Town Park Improvements Project. The commission will also discuss a 2026 application for a Department of Natural Resources Land and Water Conservation Fund grant and receive a capital asset and budget update as part of 2026 fiscal sustainability planning. Commissioners will consider any additional business deemed necessary before their meeting is adjourned. The town council is scheduled to meet at 6:30 p.m. Central Time or directly following the Redevelopment Commission meeting. Council members will review claims for payment and vote on the approval of the agenda and minutes from the June 15th regular meeting. Under old business, the council will receive updates on the 2026 Highland Cemetery road paving and removal project, as well as discuss the 2026 Department of Natural Resources Land and Water Conservation Fund grant application. New business includes discussion of the town's 2026 budget. The agenda also includes guest recognition, departmental and representative reports, a legal update, and any additional business deemed necessary by the council before the payment of claims and adjournment of the meeting. The public is invited to attend both of these meetings. With kids spending more time outside during summer break months, the Stark County Sheriff's Office is reminding both young riders and motorists alike to practice safe habits when it comes to e-bikes and scooters. In a recent social media post, the sheriff's office noted that more kids are riding e-bikes and scooters countywide as the summer goes on, and that while they provide a fun and convenient way to get around, riders are also urged to use caution and to follow all traffic laws. According to the post, many e-bikes are capable of traveling between 15 and 28 miles per hour, while some models can reach higher speeds. Parents are encouraged to remind their children to stop at stop signs, watch for traffic, and to remain alert while riding. Officials also advised riders using the sidewalks to slow down and watch for pedestrians. A properly fitted helmet is also recommended for riders. Motorists should also remain vigilant as they travel through communities this summer. Drivers are encouraged to look carefully before entering intersections or proceeding through stop signs, and to be aware that children on e-bikes may approach more quickly than expected. The sheriff's office stated that a little extra attention from both riders and drivers can help ensure everyone enjoys a safe summer. This week, the Stark County Coroner's Office shared its statistics from the month of June 2026. During the month of June this year, the coroner's office responded to a total of two calls. One death was ruled to be natural causes, and one was still pending at the time the statistics were released. In 2026 up to date, the Stark County Coroner's Office reports a total of 39 calls. 33 of those cases were ruled as natural causes. Two were drug overdoses. One was ruled as an accident or other, and one was a motor vehicle accident. Other possible listed causes of death include suicide, homicide, and undetermined. I'm Becca Shepherd from the WKVI Information Center. Visit our website, WKVI.com, or our Facebook page, Tri-County News, for all of your local news 24/7.
3: From the Tri-County Weather Center, I'm Bill Banks on All News 1520 WKVI, brought to you by Chick-fil-A. Tonight, there's a slight chance of rain showers and possibly a thunderstorm, low 74. Tomorrow, partly sunny and hot, high 91, heat index at 102. There is a good chance of a shower. For the 4th of July, sunny and 89. I'm Bill Banks. For your local forecast 24/7, visit WKVI.com.
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0: This is a Bloomberg Money Minute. U.S. employers hitting the brakes in June, taking on just 57,000 new workers last month, less than half what was expected, on a surprise drop in hiring in leisure and hospitality, like at bars, hotels, and amusement parks. The figures from April and June were revised lower by a combined 74,000 positions. And while the unemployment rate ticked a notch lower to 4.2%, it's because fewer people were looking for a new job. Well, that led to a split decision on Wall Street today. It sent the Dow soaring up 595 points, a more than 1% jump, on raising bets that the Fed will not be hiking interest rates anytime soon. But the Nasdaq lost 207 points on a continued sell-off in chipmaker shares, and the S&P was flat. And with the stock market doing so well these days, two big companies filed paperwork today to begin selling stock to the public sometime later this year. The Jersey Mike's subs chain and Cumberland Farms, the gas station and convenience store chain. Tom Busby, Bloomberg Radio.
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2: 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Tonight, there's a slight chance of rain showers and possibly a thunderstorm, low 74. Tomorrow, partly sunny and hot, high 91, heat index at 102. There is a good chance of a shower. For the 4th of July, sunny and 89. I'm Bill Banks. For your local forecast 24/7, visit WKVI.com.
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7: AP News, I'm Ben Thomas. Russia launched an 11-hour drone and missile attack on Ukraine's capital Thursday, killing at least 21 civilians. Samya Kulab reports from Kyiv.
8: Loud explosions shook the city throughout the night as the attack struck residential neighborhoods, collapsed apartment buildings, and set homes on fire. This attack comes at a significant moment in this war. It follows weeks of Ukrainian strikes in Russia and on occupied territory that have hit oil facilities, disrupted supply lines, and caused fuel shortages. Zelensky renewed his appeal to Western allies to urgently strengthen Ukraine's air defenses, saying that Patriot systems remain a top priority as they are among the few that can intercept ballistic missiles. Zelensky has also appealed to Putin, Russia's president, to end this war.
7: Iran's military is warning of a forceful response to any oil tanker moving through the Strait of Hormuz outside of its approved routes. In Venezuela, 8 days after devastating twin earthquakes, rescuers freed a 43-year-old security guard from a collapsed building. The official death toll is nearly 2,300. The government's June jobs report shows a sharp slowdown in hiring. Employers added only 57,000, less than half May's total. The unemployment rate declined to 4.2%, mostly from people who stopped looking for work. And Jennifer King reports...
9: Tesla appears to be recovering from backlash against Elon Musk and protests in Europe last year over his embrace of far-right political candidates. Sales surged for the second quarter in a row, up 25% over last year. The Austin, Texas company reports Q2 deliveries of 480,126 vehicles, beating analyst estimates. Sales are still down in the U.S., hurt by the elimination of a tax break for EVs that is keeping buyers away, but trade groups report the company saw big sales increases in Europe in May, especially in Germany. I'm Jennifer King.
7: This is AP News. The AP's obtained a copy of a New York City permit that shows the schedule for Taylor Swift and Travis Kelce's wedding.
10: It is labeled as a special event to begin at New York's Madison Square Garden at 5 p.m. and could last until 4 in the morning. Nick Eade is a brand and culture expert with East of Eden.
11: It is, like I say, a royal wedding when it comes to the USA. And also, we've got probably the hottest day of the year over there, too. So actually, being encaged in Madison Square Gardens, where at least you've got great air conditioning, could be a real bonus.
10: What will the impact be of a Swift-Kelce wedding?
11: I think their brand is going to be literally the strongest one globally. It's going to surpass the Beckhams. It's going to surpass Harry and Meghan. And I think it's going to become something as, you know, of storytelling. You know, people are going to be talking about this for decades.
10: There will also be a pre-party celebration for 100 guests. I'm Ed Donahue.
7: The latest at apnews.com. I'm Ben Thomas.
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17: ABC News, I'm Dave Packer. A dangerous and potentially deadly heat wave has settled over half the country. ABC News meteorologist Melissa Griffin.
18: And this is extreme heat risk. That's because this is a rare, long-duration heat wave with little to no relief at night. So even those overnight temperatures still quite warm, all the way from the Northeast down to Atlanta in that extreme risk. And we're not going to see that relief for several more days.
17: Months after the FBI raided Georgia's Fulton County election office and seized hundreds of boxes of 2020 ballots, the agency is now surging resources into the state, 260 FBI personnel, including intelligence analysts from around the country, to help with the effort. A survivor found alive in the rubble left behind by those deadly earthquakes in Venezuela. First responders say they rescued a security guard in the basement of a collapsed shopping center more than a week after last week's earthquakes. The death toll from the disaster continues to rise, now at 2,595,000 still missing. This is ABC News. The U.S. Coast Guard has released video of the agency seizing a boat allegedly owned by Brian and Lynette Hooker. The American woman has been missing since April when Hooker claimed she fell overboard and was swept away. ABC's Victor Oquendo has more from Miami.
19: The Coast Guard boarding the sailboat on May 9th, 1 month after Brian says Lynette fell from their dinghy and was swept away by the ocean. The two men, who are not identified, tell the Coast Guard they are taking that boat, the Soulmate, to Fernandina Beach in North Florida.
20: I'm going to defer to the owner.
21: Yeah, is he going to meet you
2: I don't think so, no. Okay.
4: So, right now the boat's being seized?
19: While the hookers are not named in the video, sources told ABC News the boat does belong to them. Last month, Coast Guard divers searched for Lynette in a new area off Elbow Key, near where the boat was previously anchored.
17: Iran's Joint Military Command Thursday warned oil tankers moving through the Strait of Hormuz to use its approved routes or face what it calls a forceful response. Dave Packer, ABC News.
13: Here it comes.
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23: With 2 days left until the 4th, you're listening to Network Indiana. I'm Jarrett Lewis. There's another extension of the state's gas tax holiday. Governor Mike Braun making that move earlier today.
24: I'm going to do it for another 30 days, and anything beyond that would have to have a special session or authority from the legislature to do it.
23: Hoosiers will save about 60 cents with the suspended gas usage and excise taxes. Governor Braun says the millions of people traveling through Indiana for the 4th of July holiday weekend will appreciate Indiana having the cheapest gas in the country. Common sense safety steps, warning signs to watch for, and heat index readings pushing into the triple digits. National Weather Service forecaster Andrew White is urging you to take this weather seriously.
25: You know, that time can be as short as 10 to 15 minutes before you start feeling that need to either take a break or get some water. So if you are going to spend time outside, we really just recommend that you take plenty of breaks, drink water, and try and get time in the shade.
23: White says time outdoors should be limited because of dangerous heat index values. He notes that temperatures felt as high as 110 in Southport on Wednesday. Indianapolis welcoming its newest American citizens today. Ryan Hedrick was there. He reports.
26: Against the backdrop of the Benjamin Harrison presidential site in Indianapolis on Thursday, 75 people took the oath to become American citizens just 2 days before America's 250th birthday.
27: This day is very important to me. I'm happy. I'm overjoyed for this day. Now I'm happy I'm a citizen.
26: Reporting from the Benjamin Harrison presidential site in Indianapolis, where 75 people took the oath to become American citizens on Thursday, I'm Ryan Hedrick.
23: And confirming the news today is Chip Ganassi, saying six-time IndyCar champion Scott Dixon is leaving the team at the end of the season. Dixon has spent the last 24 years with Chip Ganassi Racing, winning over 50 races. I'm Jarrett Lewis. 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
28: The North Judson Redevelopment Commission and the North Judson Town Council are both scheduled to meet on Monday, July 6th, with their meetings to take place at Town Hall. I'm Becca Shepherd from the WKVI Information Center. North Judson Town Hall is located at 310 Lane Street. The Redevelopment Commission will meet first at 6 p.m. Central Time. Commissioners are expected to consider approval of the June 15th meeting minutes before discussing several projects, including plans for Phase 2 of the Town Park Improvements Project. The commission will also discuss a 2026 application for a Department of Natural Resources Land and Water Conservation Fund grant and receive a capital asset and budget update as part of 2026 fiscal sustainability planning. Commissioners will consider any additional business deemed necessary before their meeting is adjourned. The town council is scheduled to meet at 6:30 p.m. Central Time or directly following the Redevelopment Commission meeting. Council members will review claims for payment and vote on the approval of the agenda and minutes from the June 15th regular meeting. Under old business, the council will receive updates on the 2026 Highland Cemetery road paving and removal project, as well as discuss the 2026 Department of Natural Resources Land and Water Conservation Fund grant application. New business includes discussion of the town's 2026 budget. The agenda also includes guest recognition, departmental and representative reports, a legal update, and any additional business deemed necessary by the council before the payment of claims and adjournment of the meeting. The public is invited to attend both of these meetings. With kids spending more time outside during summer break months, the Stark County Sheriff's Office is reminding both young riders and motorists alike to practice safe habits when it comes to e-bikes and scooters. In a recent social media post, the sheriff's office noted that more kids are riding e-bikes and scooters countywide as the summer goes on, and that while they provide a fun and convenient way to get around, riders are also urged to use caution and to follow all traffic laws. According to the post, many e-bikes are capable of traveling between 15 and 28 miles per hour, while some models can reach higher speeds. Parents are encouraged to remind their children to stop at stop signs, watch for traffic, and to remain alert while riding. Officials also advised riders using the sidewalks to slow down and watch for pedestrians. A properly fitted helmet is also recommended for riders. Motorists should also remain vigilant as they travel through communities this summer. Drivers are encouraged to look carefully before entering intersections or proceeding through stop signs, and to be aware that children on e-bikes may approach more quickly than expected. The sheriff's office stated that a little extra attention from both riders and drivers can help ensure everyone enjoys a safe summer. This week, the Stark County Coroner's Office shared its statistics from the month of June 2026. During the month of June this year, the coroner's office responded to a total of two calls. One death was ruled to be natural causes, and one was still pending at the time the statistics were released. In 2026 up to date, the Stark County Coroner's Office reports a total of 39 calls. 33 of those cases were ruled as natural causes. Two were drug overdoses. One was ruled as an accident or other, and one was a motor vehicle accident. Other possible listed causes of death include suicide, homicide, and undetermined. I'm Becca Shepherd from the WKVI Information Center. Visit our website, WKVI.com, or our Facebook page, Tri-County News, for all of your local news 24/7.
3: From the Tri-County Weather Center, I'm Bill Banks on All News 1520 WKVI. 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Tonight, there's a slight chance of rain showers and possibly a thunderstorm, low 74. Tomorrow, partly sunny and hot, high 91, heat index at 102. There is a good chance of a shower. For the 4th of July, sunny and 89. I'm Bill Banks. For your local forecast 24/7, visit WKVI.com.
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8: This is a Bloomberg Money Minute. U.S. employers hitting the brakes in June, taking on just 57,000 new workers last month, less than half what was expected, on a surprise drop in hiring in leisure and hospitality, like at bars, hotels, and amusement parks. The figures from April and June were revised lower by a combined 74,000 positions. And while the unemployment rate ticked a notch lower to 4.2%, it's because fewer people were looking for a new job. Well, that led to a split decision on Wall Street today. It sent the Dow soaring up 595 points, a more than 1% jump, on raising bets that the Fed will not be hiking interest rates anytime soon. But the Nasdaq lost 207 points on a continued sell-off in chipmaker shares, and the S&P was flat. And with the stock market doing so well these days, two big companies filed paperwork today to begin selling stock to the public sometime later this year. The Jersey Mike's subs chain and Cumberland Farms, the gas station and convenience store chain. 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
5: This is Ty Higgins from the Ohio AgNet. Hoosier Ag Today's founder Gary Truitt recently was honored with the Farm Broadcaster of the Year Award from our National Association of Farm Broadcasting. Gary was really surprised by the honor, but I can tell you many of us weren't. Gary's work for agriculture goes far outside his Indiana borders. Speaking for my fellow farm broadcasters, the 65 Indiana radio stations that have aired Gary's Indiana reports, many for the last three decades, and thousands of Hoosier farmers and rural listeners. Congratulations, Gary.
6: Tar Spot is back. I'm Andy Eubank. This is Hoosier Ag Today News. One expert believes conditions are favorable for heavy tar spot pressure this year. As of Tuesday, the corn disease had been spotted in almost every state in the Corn Belt.
7: The only place that we really haven't found it so far in the primary Corn Belt would be Wisconsin and Michigan. So everybody else has jumped on board. They found it first in a county in Indiana on June 10th.
6: Mike Probst, technical service representative for BASF. He has had conversations with people who have seen tar spot in areas where it's not yet confirmed, so the map will get more populated each week. Probst says it will be important this year to follow through on your fungicide plans or add that management decision if you hadn't already.
7: In my personal opinion, I don't think we can afford to leave an acre untreated this year.
6: Much more at HoosierAgToday.com. I'm Andy Eubank, Hoosier Ag Today, Indiana's Farm Network.
8: From the Tri-County Weather Center, I'm Bill Banks on All News 1520 WKVI, brought to you by Chick-fil-A. Tonight, there's a slight chance of rain showers and possibly a thunderstorm, low 74. Tomorrow, partly sunny and hot, high 91, heat index at 102. There is a good chance of a shower. For the 4th of July, sunny and 89. I'm Bill Banks. For your local forecast 24/7, visit WKVI.com.
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14: For Network Indiana Sports, I'm Nick Rodicap. The Indiana Pacers made their first splash of the NBA offseason yesterday. The team has agreed to a two-year contract with Kelly Oubre Jr.
15: This is one of the biggest swings that they could take. Makes them bigger really across the board, whether he's coming off the bench or he's starting.
14: That's the Indy Stars' Dustin Dupirak. After last week's draft, Pacers GM Chad Buchanan said the team needed to prioritize wing depth, and standing at 6'8", Oubre should fill the role well.
16: If it's the right player and it's the right move for the team, you know, we're going to do it, but we're not going to, you know, try to disrupt this group. You know, we've been very good at being and selective on when we do something. We'll continue to do that this offseason.
14: And the Fever trio of Caitlin Clark, Aaliyah Boston, and Kelsey Mitchell have been named WNBA All-Star Game starters. The All-Star Game set for July 25th at the United Center in Chicago. Clark and Boston have been named to 3 and 4 straight All-Star Games, respectively, to start their careers, and it is the 4th straight All-Star Game selection for Mitchell, her first as a starter. The Fever are back in action Sunday night on the road against the Las Vegas Aces. And in the World Cup, Team USA opened the knockout stage with a 2-0 win over Bosnia and Herzegovina, setting up a round of 16 match with Belgium on Monday in Seattle. Folair and Balogun gave the USA a 1-0 lead late in the first half, his team leading third goal of the tournament. But early in the second half, he was given a controversial red card, meaning he will be suspended for the team's next match.
4: That was a normal action in football. That is why for me, it's never a red card.
14: Team USA manager Mauricio Pochettino. Team USA heads to Seattle with perhaps a little bit of revenge on the brain. Belgium knocked them out of the World Cup in 2014, winning 2-1 in the round of 16. A longtime partnership is no more in IndyCar. Scott Dixon is officially leaving Chip Ganassi Racing after 24 years and 6 IndyCar titles. Per Fox Sports' Bob Pockris, Dixon is likely to join Arrow McLaren. A winner of 59 races, all but one with Ganassi, Dixon turns 46 years old later this month. With your Network Indiana Sports Report, I'm Nick Rodecap.
10: Fox News, I'm Sue Guzman. A Maryland man accused of vandalizing the Lincoln Memorial Reflecting Pool in Washington.
17: David Hearn, a former Olympic canoe racer, is charged with a felony count of destruction of government property. Accused by U.S. Attorney Jeanine Pirro of intentionally ripping part of the painted blue liner from the renovated reflecting pool last month. Hearn says he reached into the pool to examine coating already peeled and briefly touched a chunk still attached to the pool.
10: Fox's Jared Halperin, the Utah Supreme Court won't hear an appeal from Charlie Kirk's accused killer to ban cameras in the courtroom.
18: The Utah Supreme Court's rejected a request from the attorneys for Tyler Robinson, who don't want cameras allowed in the courtroom, and due to the ruling, Monday's preliminary hearing in the case can move forward. Utah County Judge Tony Graff has ruled news media cameras will be allowed in, but portable electronic devices will not be.
10: America's listening to Fox News.
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22: With 2 days left until the 4th, you're listening to Network Indiana. I'm Jarrett Lewis. There's another extension of the state's gas tax holiday. Governor Mike Braun making that move earlier today.
23: I'm going to do it for another 30 days, and anything beyond that would have to have a special session or authority from the legislature to do it.
22: Hoosiers will save about 60 cents with the suspended gas usage and excise taxes. Governor Braun says the millions of people traveling through Indiana for the 4th of July holiday weekend will appreciate Indiana having the cheapest gas in the country. Common sense safety steps, warning signs to watch for, and heat index readings pushing into the triple digits. National Weather Service forecaster Andrew White is urging you to take this weather seriously.
24: You know, that time can be as short as 10 to 15 minutes before you start feeling that need to either take a break or get some water. So if you are going to spend time outside, we really just recommend that you take plenty of breaks, drink water, and try and get time in the shade.
22: White says time outdoors should be limited because of dangerous heat index values. He notes that temperatures fell as high as 110 in Southport on Wednesday. Indianapolis welcoming its newest American citizens today. Ryan Hedrick was there. He reports.
25: Against the backdrop of the Benjamin Harrison presidential site in Indianapolis on Thursday, 75 people took the oath to become American citizens just 2 days before America's 250th birthday.
26: This day is very important to me. I'm happy. I'm overjoyed for this day.
0: Now I'm happy I'm a citizen.
25: Reporting from the Benjamin Harrison Presidential Site in Indianapolis, where 75 people took the oath to become American citizens on Thursday, I'm Ryan Hedrick.
22: And confirming the news today is Chip Ganassi, saying six-time IndyCar champion Scott Dixon is leaving the team at the end of the season. Dixon has spent the last 24 years with Chip Ganassi Racing, winning over 50 races. I'm Jarrett Lewis. 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
1: Marshall County Auditor Angie Birchmeyer will serve on the AIC Legislative Committee. I'm Rusty Nixon, Max 98.3 FM News. Marshall County Auditor Angie Johnson Birchmeyer has been selected to serve as a member of the Association of Indiana Counties Legislative Committee for 2026. Birchmeyer currently serves as the treasurer for the Indiana Auditors Association, as well as the chairperson of the Legislative Committee for the Auditors Association. AIC Legislative Committee held the initial kickoff meeting on Friday, June 26th. Birchmeyer has been a public servant for nearly three decades, worked for the city of Plymouth for 20 years before being elected Marshall County Treasurer in 2016 and then elected auditor in 2022. More information about the Association of Indiana Counties can be found through the Association of Indiana Counties website at www.indianacounties.org. More Hoosier students are choosing apprenticeships as an alternative to a four-year college degree. Indiana now has more than 22,000 active apprentices, ranking fourth in the nation since taking office in 2025. Governor Braun has approved $6.25 million in federal funding to expand apprenticeship programs. Braun said students should learn about apprenticeships earlier in high school, arguing many have been encouraged to pursue college degrees they never complete. Many Indiana schools now partner with local employers to connect students with apprenticeship opportunities before graduation, helping them move directly into high-paying careers in the skilled trades and other industries. Probably seen fireworks a lot, but do you know the science behind them? John Herrick reports.
2: Fireworks have different colors, and those are based on the chemical compounds they're composed of. Marcy Towns is a chemistry professor at Purdue University.
3: So if you see a red firework, it has strontium in it. If you see a beautiful yellow firework, which is pretty common, that has sodium in it.
2: She says if you see a green firework, it has barium in it. Blue fireworks have copper compounds, and the sparkles that come out are pieces of aluminum, titanium, and or magnesium. John Herbeck, Network Indiana.
1: Governor Mike Braun announced Thursday he's extending his suspension of Indiana's gas taxes. Said affordability is the top priority. Braun's suspension of the gasoline usage tax and gasoline excise tax will last for an additional 30 days. This week, Braun directed his administration to reimburse local governments for any gas tax revenue lost while the ongoing energy emergency is in effect, saying, quote, "We're running government more efficiently, and as a result, we have the resources to offer tax relief while supporting local partners." I'm Rusty Nixon, Max 98.3 FM News. 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
8: From the Tri-County Weather Center, I'm Bill Banks on All News 1520 WKVI. 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Tonight, there's a slight chance of rain showers and possibly a thunderstorm, low 74. Tomorrow, partly sunny and hot, high 91, heat index at 102. There is a good chance of a shower. For the 4th of July, sunny and 89. I'm Bill Banks. For your local forecast 24/7, visit WKVI.com.
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12: 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Our current time is 30 past the hour.
5: This is a Bloomberg Money Minute. U.S. employers hitting the brakes in June, taking on just 57,000 new workers last month, less than half what was expected, on a surprise drop in hiring in leisure and hospitality, like at bars, hotels, and amusement parks. The figures from April and June were revised lower by a combined 74,000 positions. And while the unemployment rate ticked a notch lower to 4.2%, it's because fewer people were looking for a new job. Well, that led to a split decision on Wall Street today. It sent the Dow soaring up 595 points, a more than 1% jump, on raising bets that the Fed will not be hiking interest rates anytime soon. But the Nasdaq lost 207 points on a continued sell-off in chipmaker shares, and the S&P was flat. And with the stock market doing so well these days, two big companies filed paperwork today to begin selling stock to the public sometime later this year. The Jersey Mike's subs chain and Cumberland Farms, the gas station and convenience store chain. 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
26: Tar Spot is back. I'm Andy Eubank. This is Hoosier Ag Today News. One expert believes conditions are favorable for heavy tar spot pressure this year. As of Tuesday, the corn disease had been spotted in almost every state in the Corn Belt.
27: The only place that we really haven't found it so far in the primary Corn Belt would be Wisconsin and Michigan. So everybody else has jumped on board. They found it first in a county in Indiana on June 10th.
26: Mike Probst, technical service representative for BASF. He has had conversations with people who have seen tar spot in areas where it's not yet confirmed, so the map will get more populated each week. Probst says it will be important this year to follow through on your fungicide plans or add that management decision if you hadn't already.
27: In my personal opinion, I don't think we can afford to leave an acre untreated this year.
26: Much more at HoosierAgToday.com. I'm Andy Eubank, Hoosier Ag Today, Indiana's Farm Network.
1: Marshall County Auditor Angie Birchmeyer will serve on the AIC Legislative Committee. I'm Rusty Nixon, Max 98.3 FM News. Marshall County Auditor Angie Johnson Birchmeyer has been selected to serve as a member of the Association of Indiana Counties Legislative Committee for 2026. Birchmeyer currently serves as the treasurer for the Indiana Auditors Association, as well as the chairperson of the Legislative Committee for the Auditors Association. AIC Legislative Committee held the initial kickoff meeting on Friday, June 26th. Birchmeyer has been a public servant for nearly three decades, worked for the city of Plymouth for 20 years before being elected Marshall County Treasurer in 2016 and then elected auditor in 2022. More information about the Association of Indiana Counties can be found through the Association of Indiana Counties website at www.indianacounties.org. More Hoosier students are choosing apprenticeships as an alternative to a four-year college degree. Indiana now has more than 22,000 active apprentices, ranking fourth in the nation since taking office in 2025. Governor Braun has approved $6.25 million in federal funding to expand apprenticeship programs. Braun said students should learn about apprenticeships earlier in high school, arguing many have been encouraged to pursue college degrees they never complete. Many Indiana schools now partner with local employers to connect students with apprenticeship opportunities before graduation, helping them move directly into high-paying careers in the skilled trades and other industries. Probably seen fireworks a lot, but do you know the science behind them? John Herrick reports.
2: Fireworks have different colors, and those are based on the chemical compounds they're composed of. Marcy Towns is a chemistry professor at Purdue University.
3: So if you see a red firework, it has strontium in it. If you see a beautiful yellow firework, which is pretty common, that has sodium in it.
2: She says if you see a green firework, it has barium in it. Blue fireworks have copper compounds, and the sparkles that come out are pieces of aluminum, titanium, and/or magnesium. John Herrick, Network Indiana.
1: Governor Mike Braun announced Thursday he's extending his suspension of Indiana's gas taxes. Said affordability is the top priority. Braun's suspension of the gasoline usage tax and gasoline excise tax will last for an additional 30 days. This week, Braun directed his administration to reimburse local governments for any gas tax revenue lost while the ongoing energy emergency is in effect, saying, quote, "We're running government more efficiently, and as a result, we have the resources to offer tax relief while supporting local partners." I'm Rusty Nixon, Max 98.3 FM News. 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
8: From the Tri-County Weather Center, I'm Bill Banks on All News 1520 WKVI. 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Tonight, there's a slight chance of rain showers and possibly a thunderstorm, low 74. Tomorrow, partly sunny and hot, high 91, heat index at 102. There is a good chance of a shower. For the 4th of July, sunny and 89. I'm Bill Banks. For your local forecast 24/7, visit WKVI.com.
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0: ABC News, I'm Dave Packer. A dangerous and potentially deadly heat wave has settled over half the country. ABC News meteorologist Melissa Griffin.
1: And this is extreme heat risk. That's because this is a rare, long-duration heat wave with little to no relief at night. So even those overnight temperatures still quite warm, all the way from the Northeast down to Atlanta in that extreme risk. And we're not going to see that relief for several more days.
0: Months after the FBI raided Georgia's Fulton County election office and seized hundreds of boxes of 2020 ballots, the agency is now surging resources into the state, 260 FBI personnel, including intelligence analysts from around the country, to help with the effort. A survivor found alive in the rubble left behind by those deadly earthquakes in Venezuela. First responders say they rescued a security guard in the basement of a collapsed shopping center more than a week after last week's earthquakes. The death toll from the disaster continues to rise, now at 2,595. Thousands still missing. This is ABC News. The U.S. Coast Guard has released video of the agency seizing a boat allegedly owned by Brian and Lynette Hooker. The American woman has been missing since April, when Hooker claimed she fell overboard and was swept away. ABC's Victor Oquendo has more from Miami.
2: The Coast Guard boarding the sailboat on May 9th, 1 month after Brian says Lynette fell from their dinghy and was swept away by the ocean. The two men, who are not identified, tell the Coast Guard they are taking that boat, the Soulmate, to Fernandina Beach in North Florida.
3: I'm new for the owner.
4: Yeah, is he going to meet you there?
3: I don't think so.
4: Okay. So right now the boat's being seized.
2: While the Hookers are not named in the video, sources told ABC News the boat does belong to them. Last month, Coast Guard divers searched for Lynette in a new area off Elbow Key, near where the boat was previously anchored.
0: Iran's Joint Military Command Thursday warned oil tankers moving through the Strait of Hormuz to use its approved routes or face what it calls a forceful response. Dave Packer, ABC News.
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8: With 2 days left until the 4th, you're listening to Network Indiana. I'm Jarrett Lewis. There's another extension of the state's gas tax holiday. Governor Mike Braun making that move earlier today.
9: I'm going to do it for another 30 days, and anything beyond that would have to have a special session or authority from the legislature to do it.
8: Hoosiers will save about 60 cents with the suspended gas usage and excise taxes. Governor Braun says the millions of people traveling through Indiana for the 4th of July holiday weekend will appreciate Indiana having the cheapest gas in the country. Common sense safety steps, warning signs to watch for, and heat index readings pushing into the triple digits. National Weather Service forecaster Andrew White is urging you to take this weather seriously.
10: You know, that time can be as short as 10 to 15 minutes before you start feeling that need to either take a break or get some water. So if you are going to spend time outside, we really just recommend that you take plenty of breaks, drink water, and try and get time in the shade.
8: White says time outdoors should be limited because of dangerous heat index values. He notes that temperatures fell as high as 110 in Southport on Wednesday. Indianapolis welcoming its newest American citizens today. Ryan Hedrick was there. He reports.
11: Against the backdrop of the Benjamin Harrison presidential site in Indianapolis on Thursday, 75 people took the oath to become American citizens just 2 days before America's 250th birthday.
12: This day is very important to me. I'm happy. I'm overjoyed for this day. Now I'm happy I'm a citizen.
11: Reporting from the Benjamin Harrison presidential site in Indianapolis, where 75 people took the oath to become American citizens on Thursday, I'm Ryan Hedrick.
8: And confirming the news today is Chip Ganassi, saying six-time IndyCar champion Scott Dixon is leaving the team at the end of the season. Dixon has spent the last 24 years with Chip Ganassi Racing, winning over 50 races. I'm Jarrett Lewis. 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
13: The North Judson Redevelopment Commission and the North Judson Town Council are both scheduled to meet on Monday, July 6th, with their meetings to take place at Town Hall. I'm Becca Shepherd from the WKVI Information Center. North Judson Town Hall is located at 310 Lane Street. The Redevelopment Commission will meet first at 6 p.m. Central Time. Commissioners are expected to consider approval of the June 15th meeting minutes before discussing several projects, including plans for Phase 2 of the Town Park Improvements Project. The commission will also discuss a 2026 application for a Department of Natural Resources Land and Water Conservation Fund grant and receive a capital asset and budget update as part of 2026 fiscal sustainability planning. Commissioners will consider any additional business deemed necessary before their meeting is adjourned. The Town Council is scheduled to meet at 6:30 p.m. Central Time or directly following the Redevelopment Commission meeting. Council members will review claims for payment and vote on the approval of the agenda and minutes from the June 15th regular meeting. Under Old Business, the Council will receive updates on the 2026 Highland Cemetery Road Paving and Removal Project, as well as discuss the 2026 Department of Natural Resources Land and Water Conservation Fund grant application. New business includes discussion of the town's 2026 budget. The agenda also includes guest recognition, departmental and representative reports, a legal update, and any additional business deemed necessary by the council before the payment of claims and adjournment of the meeting. The public is invited to attend both of these meetings. With kids spending more time outside during summer break months, the Stark County Sheriff's Office is reminding both young riders and motorists alike to practice safe habits when it comes to e-bikes and scooters. In a recent social media post, the sheriff's office noted that more kids are riding e-bikes and scooters countywide as the summer goes on, and that while they provide a fun and convenient way to get around, riders are also urged to use caution and to follow all traffic laws. According to the post, many e-bikes are capable of traveling between 15 and 28 miles per hour, while some models can reach higher speeds. Parents are encouraged to remind their children to stop at stop signs, watch for traffic, and to remain alert while riding. Officials also advised riders using the sidewalks to slow down and watch for pedestrians. A properly fitted helmet is also recommended for riders. Motorists should also remain vigilant as they travel through communities this summer. Drivers are encouraged to look carefully before entering intersections or proceeding through stop signs, and to be aware that children on e-bikes may approach more quickly than expected. The sheriff's office stated that a little extra attention from both riders and drivers can help ensure everyone enjoys a safe summer. This week, the Stark County Coroner's Office shared its statistics from the month of June 2026. During the month of June this year, the coroner's office responded to a total of two calls. One death was ruled to be natural causes, and one was still pending at the time the statistics were released. In 2026 up to date, the Stark County Coroner's Office reports a total of 39 calls. 33 of those cases were ruled as natural causes. Two were drug overdoses. One was ruled as an accident or other, and one was a motor vehicle accident. Other possible listed causes of death include suicide, homicide, and undetermined. I'm Becca Shepherd from the WKVI Information Center. Visit our website, WKVI.com, or our Facebook page, Tri-County News, for all of your local news 24/7.
14: From the Tri-County Weather Center, I'm Bill Banks on All News 1520 WKVI. 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Tonight, there's a slight chance of rain showers and possibly a thunderstorm, low 74. Tomorrow, partly sunny and hot, high 91, heat index at 102. There is a good chance of a shower. For the 4th of July, sunny and 89. I'm Bill Banks. For your local forecast 24/7, visit WKVI.com.
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17: This is a Bloomberg Money Minute. U.S. employers hitting the brakes in June, taking on just 57,000 new workers last month, less than half what was expected, on a surprise drop in hiring in leisure and hospitality, like at bars, hotels, and amusement parks. The figures from April and June were revised lower by a combined 74,000 positions. And while the unemployment rate ticked a notch lower to 4.2%, it's because fewer people were looking for a new job. Well, that led to a split decision on Wall Street today. It sent the Dow soaring up 595 points, a more than 1% jump, on raising bets that the Fed will not be hiking interest rates anytime soon. But the Nasdaq lost 207 points on a continued sell-off in chipmaker shares, and the S&P was flat. And with the stock market doing so well these days, two big companies filed paperwork today to begin selling stock to the public sometime later this year. The Jersey Mike's subs chain and Cumberland Farms, the gas station and convenience store chain. 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
27: Tar Spot is back. I'm Andy Eubank. This is Hoosier Ag Today News. One expert believes conditions are favorable for heavy tar spot pressure this year. As of Tuesday, the corn disease had been spotted in almost every state in the Corn Belt.
28: The only place that we really haven't found it so far in the primary Corn Belt would be Wisconsin and Michigan. So everybody else has jumped on board. They found it first in a county in Indiana on June 10th.
27: Mike Probst, technical service representative for BASF. He has had conversations with people who have seen tar spot in areas where it's not yet confirmed, so the map will get more populated each week. Probst says it will be important this year to follow through on your fungicide plans or add that management decision if you hadn't already.
28: In my personal opinion, I don't think we can afford to leave an acre untreated this year.
27: 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I'm Andy Eubank, Hoosier Ag Today, Indiana's Farm Network.
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0: Tonight, there's a slight chance of rain showers and possibly a thunderstorm, low 74. Tomorrow, partly sunny and hot, high 91, heat index at 102. There is a good chance of a shower. For the 4th of July, sunny and 89. I'm Bill Banks. For your local forecast 24/7, visit WKVI.com.
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0: It's Supreme Leader Ayatollah Ali Khamenei. It's expected to last for days. Khamenei was killed at the start of the war with the U.S. Meanwhile, Iran's military is warning oil tankers moving through the Strait of Hormuz that they must use its approved routes. Otherwise, it says they'll face what it called a forceful response. Keeping the strait open is a key issue for U.S. and Iranian negotiators working on an agreement to end the war. A former U.S. Olympian has been indicted for what President Trump has called vandalism at the Lincoln Memorial Reflecting Pool. AP Washington correspondent Sagar Magani has more.
1: David Hearn is facing a felony charge of property destruction, with U.S. Attorney Jeanine Pirro here in Washington saying National Park Service employees saw Hearn reach in and deliberately damage the pool.
2: Forcefully and violently pulling up and removing the bottom liner with both hands.
1: Hearn had earlier told the AP he reached in to examine the coating that had started peeling after the president's $14 million plus renovation project. Hearn said he briefly touched a chunk still attached to the pool, but let go after a park worker told him to. Sagar Magani at the White House.
0: Acting Venezuelan President Delcy Rodriguez is defending her government's response to last week's devastating earthquakes. Critics say the response has been too slow. More than 2,000 people are known dead and 11,000 injured. Shares advanced today in Europe and Asia after the Dow Jones Industrial Average set another record. Taylor Swift and Travis Kelce's wedding is set to take place today in Madison Square Garden in New York City. More on this and other stories at apnews.com. This is AP News. Hot weather typically drives up electricity demand in general. The AP's Lisa Dwyer reports local communities argue that big data centers are adding additional strain on their power grids.
3: Jonathan Kumi, a researcher who has been studying computing warehouses for 30 years, says
4: data center electricity use has definitely grown in the last few years. So there's a real effect driving public concern.
3: He also says electrification of everything from cars to more homes also adds to the grid. Kumi says big data centers need to coordinate when things are running so that not everything is turning on and off at the same time, and that power companies need to prepare.
4: And there are ways to mitigate the impacts if you design the system right and you operate it in the right way, but you have to have thought about it beforehand. You can't wing it.
3: I'm Lisa Dwyer.
0: And I'm Marcela Sanchez, AP News.
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11: With 2 days left until the 4th, you're listening to Network Indiana. I'm Jarrett Lewis. There's another extension of the state's gas tax holiday. Governor Mike Braun making that move earlier today.
12: I'm going to do it for another 30 days, and anything beyond that would have to have a special session or authority from the legislature to do it.
11: Hoosiers will save about 60 cents with the suspended gas usage and excise taxes. Governor Braun says the millions of people traveling through Indiana for the 4th of July holiday weekend will appreciate Indiana having the cheapest gas in the country. Common sense safety steps, warning signs to watch for, and heat index readings pushing into the triple digits. National Weather Service forecaster Andrew White is urging you to take this weather seriously.
13: You know, that time can be as short as 10 to 15 minutes before you start feeling that need to either take a break or get some water. So if you are going to spend time outside, we really just recommend that you take plenty of breaks, drink water, and try and get time in the shade.
11: White says time outdoors should be limited because of dangerous heat index values. He notes that temperatures fell as high as 110 in Southport on Wednesday. Indianapolis welcoming its newest American citizens today. Ryan Hedrick was there. He reports.

0: backdrop of the Benjamin Harrison presidential site in Indianapolis on Thursday, 75 people took the oath to become American citizens just 2 days before America's 250th birthday.
1: This day is very important to me. I'm happy. I'm overjoyed for this day. Now I'm happy I'm a citizen.
0: Reporting from the Benjamin Harrison presidential site in Indianapolis, where 75 people took the oath to become American citizens on Thursday, I'm Ryan Hedrick.
2: And confirming the news today is Chip Ganassi, saying six-time IndyCar champion Scott Dixon is leaving the team at the end of the season. Dixon has spent the last 24 years with Chip Ganassi Racing, winning over 50 races. I'm Jarrett Lewis. 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
10: 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Hoosier Ag Today's founder, Gary Troy, was recently honored with a Farm Broadcaster of the Year Award from our National Association of Farm Broadcasting. A big Texas hats off to you, Gary. Speaking for my fellow farm broadcasters, the 65 Indiana radio stations that have aired Gary's Indiana reports, many for the last three decades, and thousands of Hoosier farmers and rural listeners. Congratulations, Gary, on a job well done.
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12: ABC News, I'm Sherry Preston. As we head into the 4th of July holiday weekend, more than 180 million Americans are sweating it out under extreme heat warnings and advisories. ABC's Karen Waugh is in Washington.
13: Despite the scorching temperatures, authorities are bracing for record holiday crowds, and security is tight. In Washington, the FBI deploying anti-drone technology, and for the first time ever, a three-mile swath of the Potomac River will be shut down to private boats all day.
12: A powerful general who leads Iran's paramilitary Revolutionary Guard emerging publicly for the first time in months as Tehran prepares for the days-long funeral for the late Supreme Leader Ayatollah Ali Khamenei. A former Olympian has been indicted on a federal charge of what President Trump has said was vandalism of the Lincoln Memorial Reflecting Pool. The U.S. District Attorney Jeanine Pirro says canoeist David Hearn ripped up recently installed sealant in the pool and acted belligerently to an employee who told him to stop. This is ABC News. The Michigan parents accused in the death of their 7-year-old morbidly obese son will undergo competency evaluation before they decide whether to move forward with the case. Here's ABC's Dave Packer.
14: Jessica and Damian O'Brien are charged with murder and torture in the death of their 7-year-old son. They're accused of neglecting Casper O'Brien, who weighed 255 pounds when he died last year. Prosecutors say he suffered from severe obesity, bed sores, and other untreated medical conditions. Defense attorneys say they need more time to review hundreds of pages of medical records and argue the charges are too severe. The judge denied bond, and the next hearing is set for September 9th. Dave Packer, ABC News.
12: Police in Brockton, Massachusetts have imposed a temporary curfew after a shooting at a World Cup event injured four people. All four transported to local hospitals for treatment and remain in unknown condition. In Pakistan, an overcrowded bus has plunged from a highway into a rocky ravine, at least 40 people killed. I'm Sherry Preston, ABC News.
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0: There's none of these left for you. This is Network Indiana. I'm Ryan Hedrick, Indiana Governor Mike Braun making an affordability announcement Thursday, right before America's 250th birthday.
19: Today I'm announcing another extension, the final one I can do.
0: The state's gas usage and excise tax is getting suspended for another month, lasting until August 7th. The average price for gas in Indiana down to $3.09 today compared to $3.27 a week ago. The national average, $3.82. Meanwhile, diesel prices dropping across the state, $4.97 a gallon this morning, down from nearly $6 a month ago. Law enforcement leaders in the Hoosier state are pushing awareness about human trafficking during traffic stops. The National Human Trafficking Hotline reports nearly 4,400 trafficking signals in the state from 2007 to 24, including 154 cases last year involving 561 people. A group called TAT, or Truckers Against Trafficking, is working with the state to train truck drivers to spot and report trafficking. Sex trafficking remains the most common form in Indiana. Former Indiana All-Star and IU guard James Blackman Jr. getting arrested in Carmel over the weekend. Jarrett Lewis tells you what for.
2: Because of a phone crash alert, police ended up finding Blackman outside of his car along a road in Carmel, slurring his speech and struggling to hold his balance. Police say the alert was triggered after Blackman's girlfriend threw her phone out of his car. Carmel police then issued field sobriety tests to Blackman, which they say he failed. They also say he refused a chemical test. A search warrant was obtained to draw his blood. Blackman was booked into the Hamilton County Jail, charged with operating while intoxicated.
0: The Indiana Fever have three All-Stars on their roster, Caitlin Clark, Aaliyah Boston, and Kelsey Mitchell. The WNBA All-Star Game is in Chicago on July 25th. This is Network Indiana.
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24: The North Judson Redevelopment Commission and the North Judson Town Council are both scheduled to meet on Monday, July 6th, with their meetings to take place at Town Hall. I'm Becca Shepherd from the WKVI Information Center. North Judson Town Hall is located at 310 Lane Street. The Redevelopment Commission will meet first at 6 p.m. Central Time. Commissioners are expected to consider approval of the June 15th meeting minutes before discussing several projects, including plans for Phase 2 of the Town Park Improvements Project. The commission will also discuss a 2026 application for a Department of Natural Resources Land and Water Conservation Fund grant and receive a capital asset and budget update as part of 2026 fiscal sustainability planning. Commissioners will consider any additional business deemed necessary before their meeting is adjourned. The town council is scheduled to meet at 6:30 p.m. Central Time or directly following the Redevelopment Commission meeting. Council members will review claims for payment and vote on the approval of the agenda and minutes from the June 15th regular meeting. Under old business, the council will receive updates on the 2026 Highland Cemetery road paving and removal project, as well as discuss the 2026 Department of Natural Resources Land and Water Conservation Fund grant application. New business includes discussion of the town's 2026 budget. The agenda also includes guest recognition, departmental and representative reports, a legal update, and any additional business deemed necessary by the council before the payment of claims and adjournment of the meeting. The public is invited to attend both of these meetings. With kids spending more time outside during summer break months, the Stark County Sheriff's Office is reminding both young riders and motorists alike to practice safe habits when it comes to e-bikes and scooters. In a recent social media post, the sheriff's office noted that more kids are riding e-bikes and scooters countywide as the summer goes on, and that while they provide a fun and convenient way to get around, riders are also urged to use caution and to follow all traffic laws. According to the post, many e-bikes are capable of traveling between 15 and 28 miles per hour, while some models can reach higher speeds. Parents are encouraged to remind their children to stop at stop signs, watch for traffic, and to remain alert while riding. Officials also advised riders using the sidewalks to slow down and watch for pedestrians. A properly fitted helmet is also recommended for riders. Motorists should also remain vigilant as they travel through communities this summer. Drivers are encouraged to look carefully before entering intersections or proceeding through stop signs, and to be aware that children on e-bikes may approach more quickly than expected. The sheriff's office stated that a little extra attention from both riders and drivers can help ensure everyone enjoys a safe summer. This week, the Stark County Coroner's Office shared its statistics from the month of June 2026. During the month of June this year, the coroner's office responded to a total of 2 calls. One death was ruled to be natural causes, and one was still pending at the time the statistics were released. In 2026 up to date, the Stark County Coroner's Office reports a total of 39 calls. 33 of those cases were ruled as natural causes. 2 were drug overdoses. 1 was ruled as an accident or other, and 1 was a motor vehicle accident. Other possible listed causes of death include suicide, homicide, and undetermined. I'm Becca Shepherd from the WKVI Information Center. Visit our website, WKVI.com, or our Facebook page, Tri-County News, for all of your local news 24/7.
1: From the Tri-County Weather Center, I'm Bill Banks on All News 1520 WKVI. 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Starting today, a heat advisory is in effect until 8 this evening for the listening area. This morning, mainly clear with a temperature around 74. Later today, partly sunny with a high near 90 and a chance of scattered showers and thunderstorms. Tonight, mostly cloudy with a low around 71. Currently, it's 74 and mainly clear. I'm Bill Banks. For your local forecast 24/7, visit WKVI.com.
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6: This is a Bloomberg Monday Minute. Next year is the 20th birthday of the Apple iPhone. And ahead of that, Apple is planning quite a bash in the form of several new products. Now sources tell Bloomberg those products will include non-phone devices. Apple is preparing an upgraded iPad Pro line with internal improvements, including faster chips, and a MacBook Pro featuring an all-new design for next year. That's on top of Apple's planned launch of several new devices, including a second-generation iPhone Air and a new entry-level iPhone. It's been a favorite joke of Tesla boss Elon Musk to link himself with the number 420, which since the 1970s has been popularly associated with cannabis. But new research finds that Tesla investors are in on the joke. A strategist at Vanda Research has discovered that the total amount of Tesla stock purchases over 5 days jumps on average from $87 million to $135 million whenever Tesla's stock price moves above 420. Andrew O'Day, Bloomberg Radio.
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26: Tar Spot is back. I'm Andy Eubank. This is Hoosier Ag Today News. One expert believes conditions are favorable for heavy tar spot pressure this year. As of Tuesday, the corn disease had been spotted in almost every state in the Corn Belt.
27: The only place that we really haven't found it so far in the primary Corn Belt would be Wisconsin and Michigan. So everybody else has jumped on board. They found it first in a county in Indiana on June 10th.
26: Mike Probst, technical service representative for BASF. He has had conversations with people who have seen tar spot in areas where it's not yet confirmed, so the map will get more populated each week. Probst says it will be important this year to follow through on your fungicide plans or add that management decision if you hadn't already.
27: In my personal opinion, I don't think we can afford to leave an acre untreated this year.
26: 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I'm Andy Eubank, Hoosier Ag Today, Indiana's Farm Network.
1: 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Starting today, a heat advisory is in effect until 8 this evening for the listening area. This morning, mainly clear with a temperature around 74. Later today, partly sunny with a high near 90 and a chance of scattered showers and thunderstorms. Tonight, mostly cloudy with a low around 71. Currently, it's 74 and mainly clear. I'm Bill Banks. For your local forecast 24/7, visit WKVI.com.
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12: For Network Indiana Sports, I'm Nick Rodicap. The Indiana Pacers made their first splash of the NBA offseason yesterday. The team has agreed to a two-year contract with Kelly Oubre Jr.
13: This is one of the biggest swings that they could take. Makes them bigger really across the board, whether he's coming off the bench or he's starting.
12: That's the Indy Stars Dustin Dupirak. After last week's draft, Pacers GM Chad Buchanan said the team needed to prioritize wing depth, and standing at 6'8", Oubre should fill the role well.
14: If it's the right player and it's the right move for the team, you know, we're going to do it, but we're not going to, you know, try to disrupt this group. You know, we've been very good at being selective on when we do something. We'll continue to do that this offseason.
12: And the Fever trio of Caitlin Clark, Aaliyah Boston, and Kelsey Mitchell have been named WNBA All-Star Game starters. The All-Star Game set for July 25th at the United Center in Chicago. Clark and Boston have been named to 3 and 4 straight All-Star Games, respectively, to start their careers, and it is the 4th straight All-Star Game selection for Mitchell, her first as a starter. The Fever are back in action Sunday night on the road against the Las Vegas Aces. And in the World Cup, Team USA opened the knockout stage with a 2-0 win over Bosnia and Herzegovina, setting up a round of 16 match with Belgium on Monday in Seattle. Valerian Balogun gave the USA a 1-0 lead late in the first half, his team leading third goal of the tournament. But early in the second half, he was given a controversial red card, meaning he will be suspended for the team's next match.
15: That was a normal action in football. That is why for me, it's never a red card.
12: Team USA manager Mauricio Pochettino. Team USA heads to Seattle with perhaps a little bit of revenge on the brain. Belgium knocked them out of the World Cup in 2014, winning 2-1 in the round of 16. A longtime partnership is no more in IndyCar. Scott Dixon is officially leaving Chip Ganassi Racing after 24 years and 6 IndyCar titles. Per Fox Sports' Bob Pockris, Dixon is likely to join Arrow McLaren. A winner of 59 races, all but one with Ganassi, Dixon turns 46 years old later this month. With your Network Indiana Sports Report, I'm Nick Rodicap.
16: Fox News, I'm Sue Guzman. A Maryland man accused of vandalizing the Lincoln Memorial Reflecting Pool in Washington.
17: David Hearn, a former Olympic canoe racer, is charged with a felony count of destruction of government property. Accused by U.S. Attorney Jeanine Pirro of intentionally ripping part of the painted blue liner from the renovated reflecting pool last month. Hearn says he reached into the pool to examine coating already peeled and briefly touched a chunk still attached to the pool.
16: Fox's Jared Halperin, the Utah Supreme Court won't hear an appeal from Charlie Kirk's accused killer to ban cameras in the courtroom.
18: The Utah Supreme Court's rejected a request from the attorneys for Tyler Robinson, who don't want cameras allowed in the courtroom, and due to the ruling, Monday's preliminary hearing in the case can move forward. Utah County Judge Tony Graff has ruled news media cameras will be allowed in, but portable electronic devices will not be.
16: America's listening to Fox News.
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0: There's none of these left for you. This is Network Indiana. I'm Ryan Hedrick, Indiana Governor Mike Braun making an affordability announcement Thursday, right before America's 250th birthday.
2: Today I'm announcing another extension, the final one I can do.
0: The state's gas usage and excise taxes getting suspended for another month, lasting until August 7th. The average price for gas in Indiana down to $3.09 today, compared to $3.27 a week ago. The national average, $3.82. Meanwhile, diesel prices dropping across the state, $4.97 a gallon this morning, down from nearly $6 a month ago. Law enforcement leaders in the Hoosier state are pushing awareness about human trafficking during traffic stops. The National Human Trafficking Hotline reports nearly 4,400 trafficking signals in the state from 2007 to 24, including 154 cases last year involving 561 people. A group called TAT, or Truckers Against Trafficking, is working with the state to train truck drivers to spot and report trafficking. Sex trafficking remains the most common form in Indiana. Former Indiana All-Star and IU guard James Blackman Jr. getting arrested in Carmel over the weekend. Jarrett Lewis tells you what for.
6: Because of a phone crash alert, police ended up finding Blackman outside of his car along a road in Carmel, slurring his speech and struggling to hold his balance. Police say the alert was triggered after Blackman's girlfriend threw her phone out of his car. Carmel police then issued field sobriety tests to Blackman, which they say he failed. They also say he refused a chemical test. A search warrant was obtained to draw his blood. Blackman was booked into the Hamilton County Jail, charged with operating while intoxicated.
0: The Indiana Fever have three All-Stars on their roster: Caitlin Clark, Aaliyah Boston, and Kelsey Mitchell. The WNBA All-Star Game is in Chicago on July 25th. This is Network Indiana.
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23: Marshall County Auditor Angie Birchmeyer will serve on the AIC Legislative Committee. I'm Rusty Nixon, Max 98.3 FM News. Marshall County Auditor Angie Johnson Birchmeyer has been selected to serve as a member of the Association of Indiana Counties Legislative Committee for 2026. Birchmeyer currently serves as the treasurer for the Indiana Auditors Association, as well as the chairperson of the Legislative Committee for the Auditors Association. AIC Legislative Committee held the initial kickoff meeting on Friday, June 26th. Birchmeyer has been a public servant for nearly three decades, worked for the city of Plymouth for 20 years before being elected Marshall County Treasurer in 2016 and then elected auditor in 2022. More information about the Association of Indiana Counties can be found through the Association of Indiana Counties website at www.indianacounties.org. More Hoosier students are choosing apprenticeships as an alternative to a four-year college degree. Indiana now has more than 22,000 active apprentices, ranking fourth in the nation since taking office in 2025. Governor Braun has approved $6.25 million in federal funding to expand apprenticeship programs. Braun said students should learn about apprenticeships earlier in high school, arguing many have been encouraged to pursue college degrees they never complete. Many Indiana schools now partner with local employers to connect students with apprenticeship opportunities before graduation, helping them move directly into high-paying careers in the skilled trades and other industries. Probably seen fireworks a lot, but do you know the science behind them? John Herrick reports.
1: Fireworks have different colors, and those are based on the chemical compounds they're composed of. Marcy Towns is a chemistry professor at Purdue University.
3: So if you see a red firework, it has strontium in it. If you see a beautiful yellow firework, which is pretty common, that has sodium in it.
1: She says if you see a green firework, it has barium in it. Blue fireworks have copper compounds, and the sparkles that come out are pieces of aluminum, titanium, and or magnesium. John Herrick, Network Indiana.
23: Governor Mike Braun announced Thursday he's extending his suspension of Indiana's gas taxes. Said affordability is the top priority. Braun's suspension of the gasoline usage tax and gasoline excise tax will last for an additional 30 days. This week, Braun directed his administration to reimburse local governments for any gas tax revenue lost while the ongoing energy emergency is in effect, saying, quote, "We're running government more efficiently, and as a result, we have the resources to offer tax relief while supporting local partners." I'm Rusty Nixon, Max 98.3 FM News. 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
8: From the Tri-County Weather Center, I'm Bill Banks on All News 1520 WKVI. 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Starting today, a heat advisory is in effect until 8 this evening for the listening area. This morning, mainly clear with a temperature around 74. Later today, partly sunny with a high near 90 and a chance of scattered showers and thunderstorms. Tonight, mostly cloudy with a low around 71. Currently at 74 and mainly clear. I'm Bill Banks. For your local forecast 24/7, visit WKVI.com.
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24: This is a Bloomberg Monday Minute. Next year is the 20th birthday of the Apple iPhone. And ahead of that, Apple is planning quite a bash in the form of several new products. Now sources tell Bloomberg those products will include non-phone devices. Apple is preparing an upgraded iPad Pro line with internal improvements, including faster chips, and a MacBook Pro featuring an all-new design for next year. That's on top of Apple's planned launch of several new devices, including a second-generation iPhone Air and a new entry-level iPhone. It's been a favorite joke of Tesla boss Elon Musk to link himself with the number 420, which since the 1970s has been popularly associated with cannabis. But new research finds that Tesla investors are in on the joke. A strategist at Vanda Research has discovered that the total amount of Tesla stock purchases over 5 days jumps on average from $87 million to $135 million whenever Tesla's stock price moves above 420. Andrew O'Day, Bloomberg Radio.
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14: Tar Spot is back. I'm Andy Eubank. This is Hoosier Ag Today News. One expert believes conditions are favorable for heavy tar spot pressure this year. As of Tuesday, the corn disease had been spotted in almost every state in the Corn Belt.
15: The only place that we really haven't found it so far in the primary Corn Belt would be Wisconsin and Michigan. So everybody else has jumped on board. They found it first in a county in Indiana on June 10th.
14: Mike Probst, technical service representative for BASF. He has had conversations with people who have seen tar spot in areas where it's not yet confirmed, so the map will get more populated each week. Probst says it will be important this year to follow through on your fungicide plans or add that management decision if you hadn't already.
15: In my personal opinion, I don't think we can afford to leave an acre untreated this year.
14: Much more at HoosierAgToday.com. I'm Andy Eubank, Hoosier Ag Today, Indiana's Farm Network.
23: Marshall County Auditor Angie Birchmeyer will serve on the AIC Legislative Committee. I'm Rusty Nixon, Max 98.3 FM News. Marshall County Auditor Angie Johnson Birchmeyer has been selected to serve as a member of the Association of Indiana Counties Legislative Committee for 2026. Birchmeyer currently serves as the treasurer for the Indiana Auditors Association, as well as the chairperson of the Legislative Committee for the Auditors Association. AIC Legislative Committee held the initial kickoff meeting on Friday, June 26th. Birchmeyer has been a public servant for nearly three decades, worked for the city of Plymouth for 20 years before being elected Marshall County Treasurer in 2016 and then elected auditor in 2022. More information about the Association of Indiana Counties can be found through the Association of Indiana Counties website at www.indianacounties.org. More Hoosier students are choosing apprenticeships as an alternative to a four-year college degree. Indiana now has more than 22,000 active apprentices, ranking fourth in the nation since taking office in 2025. Governor Braun has approved $6.25 million in federal funding to expand apprenticeship programs. Braun said students should learn about apprenticeships earlier in high school, arguing many have been encouraged to pursue college degrees they never complete. Many Indiana schools now partner with local employers to connect students with apprenticeship opportunities before graduation, helping them move directly into high-paying careers in the skilled trades and other industries. Probably seen fireworks a lot, but do you know the science behind them? John Herrick reports.
1: Fireworks have different colors, and those are based on the chemical compounds they're composed of. Marcy Towns is a chemistry professor at Purdue University.
3: So if you see a red firework, it has strontium in it. If you see a beautiful yellow firework, which is pretty common, that has sodium in it.
1: She says if you see a green firework, it has barium in it. Blue fireworks have copper compounds, and the sparkles that come out are pieces of aluminum, titanium, and or magnesium. John Herrick, Network Indiana.
23: Governor Mike Braun announced Thursday he's extending his suspension of Indiana's gas taxes, said affordability is the top priority. Braun's suspension of the gasoline usage tax and gasoline excise tax will last for an additional 30 days. This week, Braun directed his administration to reimburse local governments for any gas tax revenue lost while the ongoing energy emergency is in effect, saying, quote, "We're running government more efficiently, and as a result, we have the resources to offer tax relief while supporting local partners." I'm Rusty Nixon, Max 98.3 FM News. 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
8: From the Tri-County Weather Center, I'm Bill Banks on All News 1520 WKVI. 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Starting today, a heat advisory is in effect until 8 this evening for the listening area. This morning, mainly clear with a temperature around 74. Later today, partly sunny with a high near 90 and a chance of scattered showers and thunderstorms. Tonight, mostly cloudy with a low around 71. Currently at 74 and mainly clear. I'm Bill Banks. 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
0: I'm Sherry Preston. As we head into the 4th of July holiday weekend, more than 180 million Americans are sweating it out under extreme heat warnings and advisories. ABC's Karen Waugh is in Washington.
2: Despite the scorching temperatures, authorities are bracing for record holiday crowds, and security is tight. In Washington, the FBI deploying anti-drone technology, and for the first time ever, a three-mile swath of the Potomac River will be shut down to private boats all day.
0: A powerful general who leads Iran's paramilitary Revolutionary Guard emerging publicly for the first time in months as Tehran prepares for the days-long funeral for the late Supreme Leader Ayatollah Ali Khamenei. A former Olympian has been indicted on a federal charge of what President Trump has said was vandalism of the Lincoln Memorial Reflecting Pool. The U.S. District Attorney Jeanine Pirro says canoeist David Hearn ripped up recently installed sealant in the pool and acted belligerently to an employee who told him to stop. This is ABC News. The Michigan parents accused in the death of their 7-year-old morbidly obese son will undergo competency evaluation before they decide whether to move forward with the case. Here's ABC's Dave Packer.
6: Jessica and Damian O'Brien are charged with murder and torture in the death of their 7-year-old son. They're accused of neglecting Casper O'Brien, who weighed 255 pounds when he died last year. Prosecutors say he suffered from severe obesity, bed sores, and other untreated medical conditions. Defense attorneys say they need more time to review hundreds of pages of medical records and argue the charges are too severe. The judge denied bond, and the next hearing is set for September 9th. Dave Packer, ABC News.
0: Police in Brockton, Massachusetts have imposed a temporary curfew after a shooting at a World Cup event injured 4 people. All 4 transported to local hospitals for treatment and remain in unknown condition. In Pakistan, an overcrowded bus has plunged from a highway into a rocky ravine, at least 40 people killed. I'm Sherry Preston, ABC News.
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20: There's none of these left for you. This is Network Indiana. I'm Ryan Hedrick. Indiana Governor Mike Braun making an affordability announcement Thursday, right before America's 250th birthday.
21: Today I'm announcing another extension, the final one I can do.
20: The state's gas usage and excise tax is getting suspended for another month, lasting until August 7th. The average price for gas in Indiana down to $3.09 today, compared to $3.27 a week ago. The national average, $3.82. Meanwhile, diesel prices dropping across the state, $4.97 a gallon this morning, down from nearly $6 a month ago. Law enforcement leaders in the Hoosier State are pushing awareness about human trafficking during traffic stops. The National Human Trafficking Hotline reports nearly 4,400 trafficking signals in the state from 2007 to 24, including 154 cases last year involving 561 people. A group called TAT, or Truckers Against Trafficking, is working with the state to train truck drivers to spot and report trafficking. Sex trafficking remains the most common form in Indiana. Former Indiana All-Star and IU guard James Blackman Jr. getting arrested in Carmel over the weekend. Jarrett Lewis tells you what for.
24: Because of a phone crash alert, police ended up finding Blackman outside of his car along a road in Carmel, slurring his speech and struggling to hold his balance. Police say the alert was triggered after Blackman's girlfriend threw her phone out of his car. Carmel police then issued field sobriety tests to Blackman, which they say he failed. They also say he refused a chemical test. A search warrant was obtained to draw his blood. Blackman was booked into the Hamilton County Jail, charged with operating while intoxicated.
20: The Indiana Fever have three All-Stars on their roster: Caitlin Clark, Aaliyah Boston, and Kelsey Mitchell. The WNBA All-Star Game is in Chicago on July 25th. This is Network Indiana.
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29: The North Judson Redevelopment Commission and the North Judson Town Council are both scheduled to meet on Monday, July 6th, with their meetings to take place at Town Hall. I'm Becca Shepherd from the WKVI Information Center. North Judson Town Hall is located at 310 Lane Street. The Redevelopment Commission will meet first at 6 p.m. Central Time. Commissioners are expected to consider approval of the June 15th meeting minutes before discussing several projects, including plans for Phase 2 of the Town Park Improvements Project. The commission will also discuss a 2026 application for a Department of Natural Resources Land and Water Conservation Fund grant and receive a capital asset and budget update as part of 2026 fiscal sustainability planning. Commissioners will consider any additional business deemed necessary before their meeting is adjourned. The town council is scheduled to meet at 6:30 p.m. Central Time or directly following the Redevelopment Commission meeting. Council members will review claims for payment and vote on the approval of the agenda and minutes from the June 15th regular meeting. Under old business, the council will receive updates on the 2026 Highland Cemetery road paving and removal project, as well as discuss the 2026 Department of Natural Resources Land and Water Conservation Fund grant application. New business includes discussion of the town's 2026 budget. The agenda also includes guest recognition, departmental and representative reports, a legal update, and any additional business deemed necessary by the council before the payment of claims and adjournment of the meeting. The public is invited to attend both of these meetings. With kids spending more time outside during summer break months, the Stark County Sheriff's Office is reminding both young riders and motorists alike to practice safe habits when it comes to e-bikes and scooters. In a recent social media post, the Sheriff's Office noted that more kids are riding e-bikes and scooters countywide as the summer goes on, and that while they provide a fun and convenient way to get around, riders are also urged to use caution and to follow all traffic laws. According to the post, many e-bikes are capable of traveling between 15 and 28 miles per hour, while some models can reach higher speeds. Parents are encouraged to remind their children to stop at stop signs, watch for traffic, and to remain alert while riding. Officials also advised riders using the sidewalks to slow down and watch for pedestrians. A properly fitted helmet is also recommended for riders. Motorists should also remain vigilant as they travel through communities this summer. Drivers are encouraged to look carefully before entering intersections or proceeding through stop signs, and to be aware that children on e-bikes may approach more quickly than expected. The Sheriff's Office stated that a little extra attention from both riders and drivers can help ensure everyone enjoys a safe summer. This week, the Stark County Coroner's Office shared its statistics from the month of June 2026. During the month of June this year, the coroner's office responded to a total of 2 calls. One death was ruled to be natural causes, and one was still pending at the time the statistics were released. In 2026 up to date, the Stark County Coroner's Office reports a total of 39 calls. 33 of those cases were ruled as natural causes. 2 were drug overdoses. 1 was ruled as an accident or other, and 1 was a motor vehicle accident. Other possible listed causes of death include suicide, homicide, and undetermined. I'm Becca Shepherd from the WKVI Information Center. Visit our website, WKVI.com, or our Facebook page, Tri-County News, for all of your local news 24/7.
8: From the Tri-County Weather Center, I'm Bill Banks on All News 1520 WKVI. 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Starting today, a heat advisory is in effect until 8 this evening for the listening area. This morning, mainly clear with a temperature around 74. Later today, partly sunny with a high near 90 and a chance of scattered showers and thunderstorms. Tonight, mostly cloudy with a low around 71. Currently, it's 74 and mainly clear. I'm Bill Banks. For your local forecast 24/7, visit WKVI.com.
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1: This is a Bloomberg Monday Minute. Next year is the 20th birthday of the Apple iPhone. And ahead of that, Apple is planning quite a bash in the form of several new products. Now sources tell Bloomberg those products will include non-phone devices. Apple is preparing an upgraded iPad Pro line with internal improvements, including faster chips, and a MacBook Pro featuring an all-new design for next year. That's on top of Apple's planned launch of several new devices, including a second-generation iPhone Air and a new entry-level iPhone. It's been a favorite joke of Tesla boss Elon Musk to link himself with the number 420, which since the 1970s has been popularly associated with cannabis. But new research finds that Tesla investors are in on the joke. A strategist at Vanda Research has discovered that the total amount of Tesla stock purchases over 5 days jumps on average from $87 million to $135 million whenever Tesla's stock price moves above 420. Andrew O'Day, Bloomberg Radio.
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1: Tar Spot is back. I'm Andy Eubank. This is Hoosier Ag Today News. One expert believes conditions are favorable for heavy tar spot pressure this year. As of Tuesday, the corn disease had been spotted in almost every state in the Corn Belt.
2: The only place that we really haven't found it so far in the primary Corn Belt would be Wisconsin and Michigan. So everybody else has jumped on board. They found it first in a county in Indiana on June 10th.
1: Mike Probst, technical service representative for BASF. He has had conversations with people who have seen tar spot in areas where it's not yet confirmed, so the map will get more populated each week. Probst says it will be important this year to follow through on your fungicide plans or add that management decision if you hadn't already.
2: In my personal opinion, I don't think we can afford to leave an acre untreated this year.
1: 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I'm Andy Eubank, Hoosier Ag Today, Indiana's Farm Network.
3: 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Starting today, a heat advisory is in effect until 8 this evening for the listening area. This morning, mainly clear with a temperature around 74. Later today, partly sunny with a high near 90 and a chance of scattered showers and thunderstorms. Tonight, mostly cloudy with a low around 71. Currently, it's 74 and mainly clear. I'm Bill Banks. For your local forecast 24/7, visit WKVI.com.
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8: AP News, I'm Marcela Sanchez. Democratic governors are pressing the U.S. Postal Service to drop plans tied to President Trump's executive order on elections. AP correspondent Ben Thomas has more.
9: We will know a million mail-in ballots. There'll be a million envelopes, and you'll be able to know exactly, correctly, that citizens voted.
10: Commerce Secretary Howard Lutnick in March, as President Trump signed an executive order seeking to create a federal list of eligible voters, including those eligible to receive a ballot by mail. And the Postal Service filed a proposed rule in May limiting mailed ballots to those on that citizenship list. But a federal judge has since blocked the president's order, ruling it unconstitutional, and it barred agencies from implementing it. Now, Democratic governors from 9 states have sent the Postal Service a letter asking it to withdraw the proposed rule, saying it undermines trust in elections and complicates voting. I'm Ben Thomas.
8: A former Olympian has been indicted on a felony charge in what Trump has called vandalism of the Lincoln Memorial Reflecting Pool. At a news conference, Janine Pirro, the U.S. Attorney for Washington, D.C., says there's tremendous evidence that David Hearn deliberately damaged the reflecting pool.
11: The National Park Service employees observed Hearn actually forcefully and violently pulling up and removing the bottom liner with both hands.
8: Democracy Defenders Fund co-founder Norm Eisen and Mary Dorman, senior counsel at Washington Litigation Group, represented Hearn and say the charges were, quote, outrageous and should be alarming to every American. The National Weather Service says the extreme dangerous heat will continue through the weekend along the East Coast. The heat wave is forcing some places to change their Independence Day celebrations. This is AP News. A permit obtained by the AP shows a schedule for Taylor Swift and Travis Kelce's wedding. The AP's Ed Donahue

0: reports it's been labeled a special event.
1: The wedding is set to begin at New York's Madison Square Garden at 5 p.m. tomorrow and could last until 4 in the morning. Nick Eade is a brand and culture expert with East of Eden.
2: It is, like I say, a royal wedding when it comes to the USA. And also, we've got probably the hottest day of the year over there, too. So actually, being encaged in Madison Square Gardens, where at least you've got great air conditioning, could be a real bonus.
1: What will the impact be of a Swift-Kelce wedding?
2: I think their brand is going to be literally the strongest one globally. It's going to surpass the Beckhams. It's going to surpass Harry and Meghan. And I think it's going to become something of storytelling. You know, people are going to be talking about this for decades.
1: There will also be a pre-party celebration for 100 guests. I'm Ed Donahue.
0: And I'm Marcela Sanchez, AP News.
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8: 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The odds of him going on to fascinate millions with his talent, 1 in 260,000. The odds of this born racer having 157 career top 10 finishes in NASCAR, 1 in 125 billion. The odds of him winning both the Daytona 500 and the Brickyard 400 in the same year, 1 in 195 million. The odds of a child being diagnosed with autism, 1 in 68. 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
9: ABC News, I'm Sherry Preston in Tehran. The streets of Tehran packed as days of funeral services begin for former Supreme Leader Ayatollah Ali Khamenei, who was killed on February 28th amid the U.S.-Israeli war. The heat is the big story this 4th of July in the United States. The Jersey Shore is one of the places that's a little bit cooler, says this beachgoer.
10: The water's been a little cool to start off this season, so it's keeping people at bay a little bit. But as you can see now with the heat today, they're going in and they're staying in instead of just running in and running out.
9: Several America 250 events in Washington have been pushed back this weekend to the cooler hours of the evening. After several scrubs because of weather and mechanical issues, a mission to raise the altitude of a space telescope in danger of disintegrating as it reaches Earth's orbit is a go. A craft to robotically change the altitude was launched today. This weekend marks 1 year since the deadly 4th of July flooding in Texas Hill Country. This is ABC News. Mourners have begun gathering in Tehran to pay their respects at the coffin of Iran's slain former Supreme Leader Ali Khamenei ahead of days-long funeral events. The death toll is still rising after a sustained Russian attack on Ukraine's capital Thursday morning. At least 27 people in Kyiv were killed, more than 100 hurt. ABC's Britt Clennett in Ukraine as it unfolded. She describes what life is like there for everyday Ukrainians.
11: Ukrainians are very resilient, but, you know, and they are used to these attacks and you know, filing into a shelter, into the metro. You know, these are the kind of things they do almost immediately. They have their go bags and they just take safety wherever they can. However, the Ukrainians we speak to and we have been speaking to over the last few days in Kyiv, they were saying that, you know, Russia was actually starting to employ a new strategy of these longer attacks.
9: The Kremlin claiming it only targeted military sites, but among the places hit was a 9-story apartment building. I'm Sherry Preston, ABC News.
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13: He's rolling it out again, but the cycle won't repeat. This is Network Indiana. I'm Ryan Hedrick. A new decision at the State House could change what you pay at the pump. Here's Jarrett Lewis.
14: Indiana Governor Mike Braun making an affordability announcement on Thursday, right before America's 250th Independence Day.
15: I'm announcing another extension, the final one I can do, without legislative authority going beyond.
14: The state's gas usage and excise taxes getting suspended again for another 30 days, lasting until August 7th. The average price of gas in Indiana as of Thursday was $3.12 a gallon, according to AAA. The nationwide average is over 70 cents more.
13: A person riding in a horse-drawn buggy was flown to the hospital with serious head injuries after a crash Thursday in Elkhart County. The crash happened along a state road just after two investigators say the driver of a Dodge Ram pickup came up on the buggy and realized that it was too late to stop. Deputies say the driver tried to swerve, but an oncoming car prevented him from going into the other lane. The buggy driver was flown to Memorial Hospital. On top of the extended heat warning, forecasters say severe weather is possible today with all hazards on the table.
16: We think that the greatest chance for severe weather is going to be across the northwestern portions of the state. Those chances will start to increase around the noon time frame, but really peaking more during the late afternoon, evening hours, kind of between about 4 and 9 p.m.
13: Forecaster Andrew White of the National Weather Service Indianapolis says heat index values this week across central Indiana have been north of 100 degrees. Southport hit 110 on Wednesday, and this morning you probably notice it's extra hot. Real field temperatures in the 90s about 5 o'clock this morning. Jasper kicked off its 4th of July celebration yesterday with a patriotic party at JC Park, bringing together food and music, family activities ahead of the actual holiday Saturday. This is Network Indiana.
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19: 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The meeting will also be live streamed on the county's YouTube channel. This meeting will open with a call to order and a pledge of allegiance, following which commissioners will vote on the approval of minutes from the June 15th regular meeting. They will also review and sign claims and payroll and the county's 2026 covered bridge certification form. Community Development Commission will request approval to attend the Indiana Redevelopment Association Conference during August. Under departmental business, the EMS director will discuss ambulance repairs with commissioners. An employee replacement request will be brought before them, followed by discussion on a comprehensive plan contract and updates from the Community Development Commission. Commissioners will discuss the bottle brush decommissioning agreement, followed by an opportunity for public comment before the meeting is adjourned. The public is invited to attend this meeting. This week, the Stark County Coroner's Office shared its statistics from the month of June 2026. During the month of June this year, the coroner's office responded to a total of two calls. One death was ruled to be natural causes, and one was still pending at the time the statistics were released. In 2026 up to date, the Stark County Coroner's Office reports a total of 39 calls. 33 of those cases were ruled as natural causes. Two were drug overdoses. One was ruled as an accident or other, and one was a motor vehicle accident. Other possible listed causes of death include suicide, homicide, and undetermined. As the holiday weekend approaches, the Stark County Humane Society is encouraging pet owners to take extra steps to help keep their animals safe during fireworks celebrations. The Humane Society shared pet safety information online this week, reminding residents that holidays that involve fireworks, including Independence Day, Memorial Day, New Year's Eve, and Canada Day, are associated with an increase in missing pet reports across the country. Tips for pet owners during fireworks include: keep all doors and windows securely closed while fireworks are being used. Make sure pets have access to a familiar hiding place, such as a crate or other safe space. Consider a calming garment or anxiety wrap, such as a thunder shirt. Keep pets in a separate, quiet, low-activity room if hosting guests, and watch for doors or windows that visitors may accidentally leave open. Before allowing your pet back outside after festivities, be sure to inspect your pet's outdoor space for firework debris or other left-behind materials. The Humane Society also emphasizes the importance of ensuring pets can be identified if they become lost. Owners are encouraged to verify their pet's microchip registration information is current and that their animal is wearing a readable identification tag with up-to-date contact information. WKVI News and information on the hour is brought to you by Dr. Andrew Frazier and the staff over at Stark County Family Dentistry in Knox. Now in their location on Highway 35 next to First Source Bank. Their office phone number is 574-212-2008. I'm Becca Shepherd from the WKVI Information Center. 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
7: From the Tri-County Weather Center, I'm Bill Banks on All News 1520 WKVI. 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Starting today, a heat advisory is in effect until 8 this evening for the listening area. This morning, mainly clear with a temperature around 74. Later today, partly sunny with a high near 90 and a chance of scattered showers and thunderstorms. Tonight, mostly cloudy with a low around 71. Currently, it's 74 and mainly clear. I'm Bill Banks. For your local forecast 24/7, visit WKVI.com.
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0: This is a Bloomberg Money Minute. Next year is the 20th birthday of the Apple iPhone. And ahead of that, Apple is planning quite a bash in the form of several new products. Now sources tell Bloomberg those products will include non-phone devices. Apple is preparing an upgraded iPad Pro line with internal improvements including faster chips and a MacBook Pro featuring an all-new design for next year. That's on top of Apple's planned launch of several new devices including a second-generation iPhone Air and a new entry-level iPhone. It's been a favorite joke of Tesla boss Elon Musk to link himself with the number 420, which since the 1970s has been popularly associated with cannabis. But new research finds that Tesla investors are in on the joke. A strategist at Vanda Research has discovered that the total amount of Tesla stock purchases over 5 days jumps on average from $87 million to $135 million whenever Tesla's stock price moves above 420. Andrew O'Day, Bloomberg Radio.
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2: Yes.
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2: Rich, that's a great question. 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
1: Okay.
2: And then with being a nurse, emergency room, intensive care unit, and then also I work as a behavioral health nurse. Very familiar with cardiology, any cardiology issues. I can manage, and then if it's out of my scope of practice, I will refer you to a specialist. Same thing as the behavioral health as well.
1: For information on how to schedule a time with Donnie, call the North Judson Family Practice at 574-896-4325. 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Pulaski Memorial Hospital, quality care closer to home.
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26: Tar Spot is back. I'm Andy Eubank. This is Hoosier Ag Today News. One expert believes conditions are favorable for heavy tar spot pressure this year. As of Tuesday, the corn disease had been spotted in almost every state in the Corn Belt.
27: The only place that we really haven't found it so far in the primary Corn Belt would be Wisconsin and Michigan. So everybody else has jumped on board. They found it first in a county in Indiana on June 10th.
26: Mike Probst, technical service representative for BASF. He has had conversations with people who have seen tar spot in areas where it's not yet confirmed, so the map will get more populated each week. Probst says it will be important this year to follow through on your fungicide plans or add that management decision if you hadn't already.
27: In my personal opinion, I don't think we can afford to leave an acre untreated this year.
26: Much more at HoosierAgToday.com. I'm Andy Eubank, Hoosier Ag Today, Indiana's Farm Network.
28: 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Starting today, a heat advisory is in effect until 8 this evening for the listening area. This morning, mainly clear with a temperature around 74. Later today, partly sunny with a high near 90 and a chance of scattered showers and thunderstorms. Tonight, mostly cloudy with a low around 71. Currently, it's 74 and mainly clear. I'm Bill Banks. For your local forecast 24/7, visit WKVI.com.
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4: Network Indiana Sports, I'm Caleb Zuver. The Indiana Fever's Big Three will be working during the All-Star break this year. That's because Caitlin Clark, Kelsey Mitchell, and Aaliyah Boston were all named starters for the 2026 WNBA All-Star Game, happening July 25th in Chicago. Clark has now made the All-Star Game in all three seasons as a member of the Indiana Fever. Despite the Milwaukee Brewers throwing their ace in Jacob Mizorowski yesterday, the Cincinnati Reds finally beat the Milwaukee Brewers for the first time in 2026.
5: That is walloped down the left field line. What's the angle of shot? It toward the pole.
6: Got it, I can't believe it.
5: Home run, Jose Trevino, a three-run shot, and the Reds have a 5-0 lead on Mizorowski and the Brewers.
4: That audio from Reds TV. The Reds had lost their last seven games against the Brewers coming into yesterday. Jose Trevino's three-run shot contributed to a four-run fourth for the Red Legs as they got Mizorowski to bow out after five innings. Meanwhile, Chase Burns pitched six innings and let up two earned runs for Cincinnati. The Reds start a nine-game homestand tonight against the Baltimore Orioles at 7:10 p.m. Eastern Time. Elsewhere in the NL Central, the St. Louis Cardinals and Chicago Cubs get a weekend series started today at 4:05 p.m. Eastern. Another wild day at the FIFA World Cup.
8: That deep ball in, and it's a splendid header! Gonzalo Ramos in added time at the end for Portugal!
4: That goal call, courtesy of Fox Sports, the goal in the 93rd minute, gave Portugal a 2-1 win. They will play Spain, who will then face off with the winner of Belgium versus the United States. For Network Indiana, I'm Caleb Zuver.
9: Fox News, I'm Sue Guzman. A break in the U.S.-Iran talks as Tehran holds a funeral for its supreme leader who was killed by the U.S. at the start of the conflict.
10: Talks between the U.S. and Iran concludes with, quote, positive progress, according to mediators. Qatar and Pakistan mediated the talks in Doha. Discussions are expected to restart again following the state funeral of Iran's late supreme leader, Ayatollah Ali Khamenei.
9: Fox's Chandley Painter, a Maryland man accused of vandalizing the Lincoln Memorial reflecting pool in Washington.
11: David Hearn, a former Olympic canoe racer, is charged with a felony count of destruction of government property, accused by U.S. Attorney Jeanine Pirro of intentionally ripping part of the painted blue liner from the renovated reflecting pool last month. Hearn says he reached into the pool to examine coating already peeled and briefly touched a chunk still attached to the pool.
9: Fox's Jared Halpern, America's listening to Fox News.
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13: He's rolling it out again, but the cycle won't repeat. This is Network Indiana. I'm Ryan Hedrick. A new decision at the State House could change what you pay at the pump. Here's Jarrett Lewis.
14: Indiana Governor Mike Braun making an affordability announcement on Thursday, right before America's 250th Independence Day.
30: I'm announcing another extension, the final one I can do,
0: without legislative authority going beyond.
14: The state's gas usage and excise taxes getting suspended again for another 30 days, lasting until August 7th. The average price of gas in Indiana as of Thursday was $3.12 a gallon, according to AAA. The nationwide average is over 70 cents more.
13: A person riding in a horse-drawn buggy was flown to the hospital with serious head injuries after a crash Thursday in Elkhart County. The crash happened along a state road just after two. Investigators say the driver of a Dodge Ram pickup came up on the buggy and realized that it was too late to stop. Deputies say the driver tried to swerve, but an oncoming car prevented him from going into the other lane. The buggy driver was flown to Memorial Hospital. On top of the extended heat warning, forecasters say severe weather is possible today with all hazards on the table.
1: We think that the greatest chance for severe weather is going to be across the northwestern portions of the state. And those chances will start to increase around the noon time frame, but really peaking more during the late afternoon, evening hours, kind of between about 4 and 9 p.m.
13: Forecaster Andrew White of the National Weather Service Indianapolis says heat index values this week across central Indiana have been north of 100 degrees. Southport hit 110 on Wednesday, and this morning you probably notice it's extra hot. Real field temperatures in the 90s about 5 o'clock this morning. Jasper kicked off its 4th of July celebration yesterday with a patriotic party at JC Park, bringing together food and music, family activities ahead of the actual holiday Saturday. This is Network Indiana.
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7: Governor Braun keeps gas tax savings for Hoosiers going for another month. I'm Rusty Nixon, Max 98.3 FM News. Governor Mike Braun announced Thursday he's extending his suspension of Indiana's gas taxes. Said affordability is the top priority. Braun's suspension of the gasoline usage tax and gasoline excise tax will last for an additional 30 days. This week, Braun directed his administration to reimburse local governments for any gas tax revenue lost while the ongoing energy emergency is in effect, saying, quote, "We're running government more efficiently, and as a result, we have the resources to offer tax relief while supporting local partners." Marshall County Auditor Angie Johnson Birchmeyer has been selected to serve as a member of the Association of Indiana Counties Legislative Committee for 2026. Birchmeyer currently serves as the treasurer for the Indiana Auditors Association, as well as the chairperson of the Legislative Committee for the Auditors Association. AIC Legislative Committee held the initial kickoff meeting on Friday, June 26th. Birchmeyer has been a public servant for nearly three decades, worked for the city of Plymouth for 20 years before being elected Marshall County Treasurer in 2016 and then elected auditor in 2022. More information about the Association of Indiana Counties can be found through the Association of Indiana Counties website at www.indianacounties.org. More Hoosier students are choosing apprenticeships as an alternative to a four-year college degree. Indiana now has more than 22,000 active apprentices, ranking fourth in the nation since taking office in 2025. Governor Braun has approved $6.25 million in federal funding to expand apprenticeship programs. Braun said students should learn about apprenticeships earlier in high school, arguing many have been encouraged to pursue college degrees they never complete. Many Indiana schools now partner with local employers to connect students with apprenticeship opportunities before graduation, helping them move directly into high-paying careers in the skilled trades and other industries. Probably seen fireworks a lot, but do you know the science behind them? John Herrick reports.
16: Fireworks have different colors, and those are based on the chemical compounds they're composed of. Marcy Towns is a chemistry professor at Purdue University.
17: So if you see a red firework, it has strontium in it. If you see a beautiful yellow firework, which is pretty common, that has sodium in it.
16: She says if you see a green firework, it has barium in it. Blue fireworks have copper compounds, and the sparkles that come out are pieces of aluminum, titanium, and or magnesium. John Herrick, Network Indiana.
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18: 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Starting today, a heat advisory is in effect until 8 this evening for the listening area. This morning, mainly clear with a temperature around 74. Later today, partly sunny with a high near 90 and a chance of scattered showers and thunderstorms. Tonight, mostly cloudy with a low around 71. Currently, it's 74 and mainly clear. I'm Bill Banks. For your local forecast 24/7, visit WKVI.com.
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20: This is a Bloomberg Monday Minute. Next year is the 20th birthday of the Apple iPhone. And ahead of that, Apple is planning quite a bash in the form of several new products. Now sources tell Bloomberg those products will include non-phone devices. Apple is preparing an upgraded iPad Pro line with internal improvements including faster chips and a MacBook Pro featuring an all-new design for next year. That's on top of Apple's planned launch of several new devices including a second-generation iPhone Air and a new entry-level iPhone. It's been a favorite joke of Tesla boss Elon Musk to link himself with the number 420, which since the 1970s has been popularly associated with cannabis. But new research finds that Tesla investors are in on the joke. A strategist at Vanda Research has discovered that the total amount of Tesla stock purchases over 5 days jumps on average from $87 million to $135 million whenever Tesla's stock price moves above 420. Andrew O'Day, Bloomberg Radio.

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13: Tar Spot is back. I'm Ian DeEubank. This is Hoosier Ag Today News. One expert believes conditions are favorable for heavy tar spot pressure this year. As of Tuesday, the corn disease had been spotted in almost every state in the Corn Belt.
14: The only place that we really haven't found it so far in the primary Corn Belt would be Wisconsin and Michigan. So everybody else has jumped on board. They found it first in a county in Indiana on June 10th.
13: Mike Probst, technical service representative for BASF. He has had conversations with people who have seen tar spot in areas where it's not yet confirmed, so the map will get more populated each week. Probst says it will be important this year to follow through on your fungicide plans or add that management decision if you hadn't already.
14: In my personal opinion, I don't think we can afford to leave an acre untreated this year.
13: Much more at HoosierAgToday.com. I'm Andy Eubank, Hoosier Ag Today, Indiana's Farm Network.
15: 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Starting today, a heat advisory is in effect until 8 this evening for the listening area. This morning, mainly clear with a temperature around 74. Later today, partly sunny with a high near 90 and a chance of scattered showers and thunderstorms. Tonight, mostly cloudy with a low around 71. Currently, it's 74 and mainly clear. I'm Bill Banks. For your local forecast 24/7, visit WKVI.com.
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21: El-Mu'mini.
2: The streets of Tehran packed as days of funeral services begin for former Supreme Leader Ayatollah Ali Khamenei, who was killed on February 28th amid the U.S.-Israeli war. The heat is the big story this 4th of July in the United States. The Jersey Shore is one of the places that's a little bit cooler, says this beachgoer.
7: The water's been a little cool to start off this season, so it's keeping people at bay a little bit. But as you can see now with the heat today, they're going in and they're staying in instead of just running in and running out.
2: Several America 250 events in Washington have been pushed back this weekend to the cooler hours of the evening. After several scrubs because of weather and mechanical issues, a mission to raise the altitude of a space telescope in danger of disintegrating as it reaches Earth's orbit is a go. A craft to robotically change the altitude was launched today. This weekend marks 1 year since the deadly 4th of July flooding in Texas Hill Country. This is ABC News. Mourners have begun gathering in Tehran to pay their respects at the coffin of Iran's slain former Supreme Leader Ali Khamenei ahead of days-long funeral events. The death toll is still rising after a sustained Russian attack on Ukraine's capital Thursday morning. At least 27 people in Kyiv were killed, more than 100 hurt. ABC's Britt Clennett in Ukraine as it unfolded. She describes what life is like there for everyday Ukrainians.
16: Ukrainians are very resilient, but, you know, and they are used to these attacks and, you know, filing into a shelter, into the metro. You know, these are the kind of things they do almost immediately. They have their go bags and they just take safety wherever they can. However, the Ukrainians we speak to, and we have been speaking to over the last few days in Kyiv, they were saying that, you know, Russia was actually starting to employ a new strategy of these longer attacks.
2: The Kremlin claiming it only targeted military sites, but among the places hit was a 9-story apartment building. I'm Sherry Preston, ABC News.
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25: He's rolling it out again, but the cycle won't repeat. This is Network Indiana. I'm Ryan Hedrick, and new to decision at the State House could change what you pay at the pump. Here's Jarrett Lewis.
26: Indiana Governor Mike Braun making an affordability announcement on Thursday, right before America's 250th Independence Day.
27: I'm announcing another extension, the final one I can do, without legislative authority going beyond.
26: The state's gas usage and excise taxes getting suspended again for another 30 days, lasting until August 7th. The average price of gas in Indiana as of Thursday was $3.12 a gallon, according to AAA. The nationwide average is over 70 cents more.
25: A person riding in a horse-drawn buggy was flown to the hospital with serious head injuries after a crash Thursday in Elkhart County. The crash happened along a state road just after two investigators say the driver of a Dodge Ram pickup came up on the buggy and realized that it was too late to stop. Deputies say the driver tried to swerve, but an oncoming car prevented him from going into the other lane. The buggy driver was flown to Memorial Hospital. On top of the extended heat warning, forecasters say severe weather is possible today with all hazards on the table.
28: We think that the greatest chance for severe weather is going to be across the northwestern portions of the state. Those chances will start to increase around the noon time frame, but really peaking more during the late afternoon, evening hours, kind of between about 4 and 9 p.m.
25: Forecaster Andrew White of the National Weather Service Indianapolis says heat index values this week across central Indiana have been north of 100 degrees. Southport hit 110 on Wednesday, and this morning you probably notice it's extra hot. Real field temperatures in the 90s about 5 o'clock this morning. Jasper kicked off its 4th of July celebration yesterday with a patriotic party at JC Park, bringing together food and music, family activities ahead of the actual holiday Saturday. This is Network Indiana.
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0: 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Indiana is also a leader in ongoing professional training for dispatchers to guide callers through life-saving measures, like telephone CPR and other scenarios, when seconds matter most.
29: Okay, I need you to place the heel of your hand in the center of his chest, and I'm going to walk...
0: 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Thanks to the Indiana Statewide 911 Board, if you experience an emergency, you can be confident you're in a place with the nation's most robust resources and infrastructure. 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
1: The Pulaski County Commissioners will be holding a regular meeting this upcoming Monday, July 6th. I'm Becca Shepherd for Stark County Family Dentistry from the WKVI Information Center. This meeting is scheduled to take place at 6 p.m. Eastern Time at the Pulaski County Courthouse, located at 112 East Main Street in Winnemac. The meeting will also be live streamed on the county's YouTube channel. This meeting will open with a call to order and a pledge of allegiance, following which commissioners will vote on the approval of minutes from the June 15th regular meeting. They will also review and sign claims and payroll and the county's 2026 covered bridge certification form. Community Development Commission will request approval to attend the Indiana Redevelopment Association Conference during August. Under departmental business, the EMS director will discuss ambulance repairs with commissioners. An employee replacement request will be brought before them, followed by discussion on a comprehensive plan contract and updates from the Community Development Commission. Commissioners will discuss the bottle brush decommissioning agreement, followed by an opportunity for public comment before the meeting is adjourned. The public is invited to attend this meeting. This week, the Stark County Coroner's Office shared its statistics from the month of June 2026. During the month of June this year, the Coroner's Office responded to a total of two calls. One death was ruled to be natural causes, and one was still pending at the time the statistics were released. In 2026 up to date, the Stark County Coroner's Office reports a total of 39 calls. 33 of those cases were ruled as natural causes, 2 were drug overdoses, 1 was ruled as an accident or other, and 1 was a motor vehicle accident. Other possible listed causes of death include suicide, homicide, and undetermined. As the holiday weekend approaches, the Stark County Humane Society is encouraging pet owners to take extra steps to help keep their animals safe during fireworks celebrations. The Humane Society shared pet safety information online this week, reminding residents that holidays that involve fireworks, including Independence Day, Memorial Day, New Year's Eve, and Canada Day, are associated with an increase in missing pet reports across the country. Tips for pet owners during fireworks include keep all doors and windows securely closed while fireworks are being used. Make sure pets have access to a familiar hiding place, such as a crate or other safe space. Consider a calming garment or anxiety wrap, such as a thunder shirt. Keep pets in a separate, quiet, low-activity room if hosting guests, and watch for doors or windows that visitors may accidentally leave open. Before allowing your pet back outside after festivities, be sure to inspect your pet's outdoor space for firework debris or other left-behind materials. The Humane Society also emphasizes the importance of ensuring pets can be identified if they become lost. Owners are encouraged to verify their pet's microchip registration information is current and that their animal is wearing a readable identification tag with up-to-date contact information. WKVI News and Information on the Hour is brought to you by Dr. Andrew Frazier and the staff over at Stark County Family Dentistry in Knox, now in their location on Highway 35 next to First Source Bank. Their office phone number is 574-212-2008. I'm Becca Shepherd from the WKVI Information Center. 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
15: From the Tri-County Weather Center, I'm Bill Banks on All News 1520 WKVI. 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Starting today, a heat advisory is in effect until 8 this evening for the listening area. This morning, mainly clear with a temperature around 74. Later today, partly sunny with a high near 90 and a chance of scattered showers and thunderstorms. Tonight, mostly cloudy with a low around 71. Currently, it's 74 and mainly clear. I'm Bill Banks. For your local forecast 24/7, visit WKVI.com.
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4: This is a Bloomberg Monday Minute. Next year is the 20th birthday of the Apple iPhone. And ahead of that, Apple is planning quite a bash in the form of several new products. Now sources tell Bloomberg those products will include non-phone devices. Apple is preparing an upgraded iPad Pro line with internal improvements, including faster chips, and a MacBook Pro featuring an all-new design for next year. That's on top of Apple's planned launch of several new devices, including a second-generation iPhone Air and a new entry-level iPhone. It's been a favorite joke of Tesla boss Elon Musk to link himself with the number 420, which since the 1970s has been popularly associated with cannabis. But new research finds that Tesla investors are in on the joke. A strategist at Vanda Research has discovered that the total amount of Tesla stock purchases over 5 days jumps on average from $87 million to $135 million whenever Tesla's stock price moves above 420. Andrew O'Day, Bloomberg Radio.
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13: Tar Spot is back. I'm Andy Eubank. This is Hoosier Ag Today News. One expert believes conditions are favorable for heavy tar spot pressure this year. As of Tuesday, the corn disease had been spotted in almost every state in the Corn Belt.
33: The only place that we really haven't found it so far in the primary Corn Belt would be Wisconsin and Michigan. So everybody else has jumped on board. They found it first in a county in Indiana on June 10th.
13: Mike Probst, technical service representative for BASF. He has had conversations with people who have seen tar spot in areas where it's not yet confirmed, so the map will get more populated each week. Probst says it will be important this year to follow through on your fungicide plans or add that management decision if you hadn't already.
33: In my personal opinion, I don't think we can afford to leave an acre untreated this year.
13: 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I'm Andy Eubank, Hoosier Ag Today, Indiana's Farm Network.
15: 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Starting today, a heat advisory is in effect until 8 this evening for the listening area. This morning, mainly clear with a temperature around 74. Later today, partly sunny with a high near 90 and a chance of scattered showers and thunderstorms. Tonight, mostly cloudy with a low around 71. Currently, it's 74 and mainly clear. I'm Bill Banks. For your local forecast 24/7, visit WKVI.com.
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7: AP News, I'm Marcela Sanchez. Getting away from the heat on this July 4th weekend will be a challenge for the eastern U.S. The AP's Haya Pendrani has more.
16: The National Weather Service says dangerous record-breaking heat will continue across much of the central and eastern United States. NWS Weather Prediction Center meteorologist Scott Klebauer says the cities will feel the worst of it.
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0: $1 a day fine for a former Fox News reporter if she refuses to reveal her confidential source for stories about a Chinese-American scientist. Yangping Chen was investigated by the FBI but never charged. The High Court rebuffed an emergency appeal from Catherine Herridge. The veteran investigative reporter has been held in civil contempt as part of a lawsuit that Chen filed against the government over the leak. Iran is holding a funeral for the late Supreme Leader Ayatollah Ali Khamenei. His days-long funeral begins tomorrow, months after being killed at the start of the U.S.-Israeli war in Iran. Shares advanced today in Europe and Asia after the Dow Jones Industrial Average set another record, as some key artificial intelligence-related stocks rose while others extended losses. More stories at apnews.com. This is AP News. AP correspondent Ed Donahue reports on a court date for a couple arrested at the Empire State Building.
1: A couple is being charged with felonies in New York after climbing the antenna on the 102-story Empire State Building.
2: Anything you want to say?
1: A couple who go by Angela Nicolau and Ivan Birkus said little as they left court. Birkus responded to one question about the stunt by saying, "We believe in love." Prosecutors say the two climbed to the top and unfurled a banner about love and peace because he wanted to do something special for their engagement. They were arraigned on felony reckless endangerment, burglary, and other charges. The couple was the subject of a 2024 Netflix documentary, Skywalkers, A Love Story, about their rooftopping exploits and budding romance. I'm Ed Donahue.
0: 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I'm Marcela Sanchez, AP News.
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7: He's rolling it out again, but the cycle won't repeat. This is Network Indiana. I'm Ryan Hedrick. A new decision at the Statehouse could change what you pay at the pump. Here's Jarrett Lewis.
8: Indiana Governor Mike Braun making an affordability announcement on Thursday, right before America's 250th Independence Day.
9: I'm announcing another extension, the final one I can do, without legislative authority going beyond.
8: The state's gas usage and excise taxes getting suspended again for another 30 days, lasting until August 7th. The average price of gas in Indiana as of Thursday was $3.12 a gallon, according to AAA. The nationwide average is over 70 cents more.
7: A person riding in a horse-drawn buggy was flown to the hospital with serious head injuries after a crash Thursday in Elkhart County. The crash happened along a state road just after 2. Investigators say the driver of a Dodge Ram pickup came up on the buggy and realized that it was too late to stop. Deputies say the driver tried to swerve, but an oncoming car prevented him from going into the other lane. The buggy driver was flown to Memorial Hospital. On top of the extended heat warning, forecasters say severe weather is possible today with all hazards on the table.
10: We think that the greatest chance for severe weather is going to be across the northwestern portions of the state. Those chances will start to increase around the noon time frame, but really peaking more during the late afternoon, evening hours, kind of between about 4 and 9 p.m.
7: Forecaster Andrew White of the National Weather Service Indianapolis says heat index values this week across central Indiana have been north of 100 degrees. Southport hit 110 on Wednesday, and this morning you probably notice it's extra hot. Real field temperatures in the 90s about 5 o'clock this morning. Jasper kicked off its 4th of July celebration yesterday with a patriotic party at JC Park, bringing together food and music, family activities ahead of the actual holiday Saturday. This is Network Indiana.
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8: ABC News, I'm Sherry Preston. After three postponements due to weather and mechanical issues, the mission to rescue a doomed space telescope and take it to higher orbit is finally underway. The three armed robotic spacecraft that will do it was launched today. Iran is preparing for 3 days of long funeral expenses at the late Supreme Leader Ayatollah Ali Khamenei, the cleric killed in the early days of the war with the U.S. and Israel. The heat is the big story across much of the country.
9: More than 180 million Americans under extreme heat alert. First responders seeing an uptick in heat emergency calls across the country. In the Midwest, the CDC saying heat-related visits to the ER are 36 times higher this week than last. In New York City, the real temperature hitting 100 degrees with a heat index of 106.
8: ABC's Melissa Adan. The rush is on in Venezuela to identify loved ones before it's too late. Almost 2,300 people confirmed killed in the twin earthquakes. This is ABC News. An Olympic canoeist has been indicted on a single count of destruction of property. David Hearn accused of damaging the reflecting pool on the National Mall. U.S. Attorney Jeanine Pirro claiming that he ripped up parts of the newly installed coating the president had ordered for the bottom of the pool.
10: This was a deliberate act to damage the reflecting pool at the National Mall that members of the National Park Service actually have worked hard to restore and have witnessed.
8: Hearn denies all the charges. Here's ABC's Mary Bruce.
11: In a statement, Hearn's attorneys insist he is innocent and say, quote, these charges are outrageous and should be alarming to every American, adding this indictment reflects the administration's effort to shift blame for their own failures.
8: You can thank the World Cup for this one. In the first 4 months of this year, soccer ball imports hit nearly $40 million, the most on records that go back more than 20 years. I'm Sherry Preston, ABC News.
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13: See the signs before the risk defines. This is Network Indiana. I'm Ryan Hedrick. If you've got to be outside, try to keep it short today. And if you start feeling nauseous or lightheaded or you throw up, that's heat sickness kicking in. It happens a lot in weather like this.
14: You know, that time can be as short as 10 to 15 minutes before you start feeling that need to either take a break or get some water. So if you are going to spend time outside, we really just recommend that you take plenty of breaks, drink water, and try and get time in the shade.
13: Forecaster Andrew White, National Weather Service, Indianapolis, says an extreme heat warning runs through 8 tonight. A heat advisory takes over after that and runs through 9 o'clock tomorrow. A dog died of severe heat stroke in Indianapolis Wednesday.
1: It happened during what's called kennel cleaning at Indianapolis Animal Care Services, which is also known as IACS. Staff were told to clean only one side of the kennel at a time and immediately return the dogs to their kennels. Leaders there say a staff member left the Great Dane named Stitch outdoors for too long, and the staff member in charge of Stitch claimed to have never been told how to clean the kennels during this heat wave.
13: That's Network Indiana News Director John Herrick. The gas tax holiday was about to end when Governor Mike Braun made this announcement yesterday.
2: I'm going to do it for another 30 days. Anything beyond that would have to have a special session or authority from the legislature to do it.
13: Gas prices statewide down to $3.09 this morning compared to $3.27 a week ago. The national average, $3.82. Meanwhile, diesel prices have dropped below $5 a gallon, down from about $6 a month ago. The warden at Miami Correctional Facility stepping down after almost 3 years on the job. Brian English announced his resignation through LinkedIn, saying the prison was in a tough spot when he took over about 4 years ago. Short on staff, limited programs, and strained day-to-day operations. This is Network Indiana.
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16: The Pulaski County community is invited to celebrate Winamac's official Swinging Bridge Day with an evening of music, food, and community tonight, Friday, July 3rd. I'm Becca Shepherd for Surf Internet from the WKVI Information Center. The celebrations will take place from 6:30 to 9 p.m. Eastern Time at the Winamac Town Park, which is located at 262 East Old State Road 14 in Winamac. The event will honor the town's beloved swinging bridge while also celebrating Winamac's history and community. The evening will include a performance of the national anthem as well as live music. The mobile Sweet Tooth food truck will also be on site. Attendees are encouraged to bring lawn chairs or blankets, along with their favorite snacks and drinks, to enjoy the outdoor event. Residents and visitors alike are encouraged to attend and help make this year's official Swinging Bridge Day a memorable community celebration. The North Judson Redevelopment Commission and the North Judson Town Council are both scheduled to meet on Monday, July 6th, with their meetings to take place at Town Hall. North Judson Town Hall is located at 310 Lane Street. The Redevelopment Commission will meet first at 6 p.m. Central Time. Commissioners are expected to consider approval of the June 15th meeting minutes before discussing several projects, including plans for Phase 2 of the Town Park Improvements Project. The commission will also discuss a 2026 application for a Department of Natural Resources Land and Water Conservation Fund grant and receive a capital asset and budget update as part of 2026 fiscal sustainability planning. Commissioners will consider any additional business deemed necessary before their meeting is adjourned. The town council is scheduled to meet at 6:30 p.m. Central Time or directly following the Redevelopment Commission meeting. Council members will review claims for payment and vote on the approval of the agenda and minutes from the June 15th regular meeting. Under old business, the council will receive updates on the 2026 Highland Cemetery road paving and removal project, as well as discuss the 2026 Department of Natural Resources Land and Water Conservation Fund grant application. New business includes discussion of the town's 2026 budget. The agenda also includes guest recognition, departmental and representative reports, a legal update, and any additional business deemed necessary by the council before the payment of claims and adjournment of the meeting. The public is invited to attend both of these meetings. The Pulaski County Commissioners will be holding a regular meeting this upcoming Monday, July 6th. This meeting is scheduled to take place at 6 p.m. Eastern Time at the Pulaski County Courthouse, located at 112 East Main Street in Winnemac. The meeting will also be live streamed on the county's YouTube channel. This meeting will open with a call to order and a pledge of allegiance, following which commissioners will vote on the approval of minutes from the June 15th regular meeting. They will also review and sign claims and payroll and the county's 2026 covered bridge certification form. Community Development Commission will request approval to attend the Indiana Redevelopment Association Conference during August. Under departmental business, the EMS director will discuss ambulance repairs with commissioners. An employee replacement request will be brought before them, followed by discussion on a comprehensive plan contract and updates from the Community Development Commission. Commissioners will discuss the bottle brush decommissioning agreement, followed by an opportunity for public comment before the meeting is adjourned. The public is invited to attend this meeting. WKVI News and Information on the Hour is brought to you by Surf Internet, fast fiber optic internet now in our area. I'm Becca Shepherd from the WKVI Information Center. 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
17: 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Starting today, a heat advisory is in effect until 8 this evening for the listening area. This morning, mainly clear with a temperature around 74. Later today, partly sunny with a high near 90 and a chance of scattered showers and thunderstorms. Tonight, mostly cloudy with a low around 71. Currently at 74 and mainly clear. I'm Bill Banks. For your local forecast 24/7, visit WKVI.com.
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21: This is a Bloomberg Monday Minute. Next year is the 20th birthday of the Apple iPhone. And ahead of that, Apple is planning quite a bash in the form of several new products. Now sources tell Bloomberg those products will include non-phone devices. Apple is preparing an upgraded iPad Pro line with internal improvements including faster chips and a MacBook Pro featuring an all-new design for next year. That's on top of Apple's planned launch of several new devices including a second-generation iPhone Air and a new entry-level iPhone. It's been a favorite joke of Tesla boss Elon Musk to link himself with the number 420, which since the 1970s has been popularly associated with cannabis. But new research finds that Tesla investors are in on the joke. A strategist at Vanda Research has discovered that the total amount of Tesla stock purchases over 5 days jumps on average from $87 million to $135 million whenever Tesla's stock price moves above 420. Andrew O'Day, Bloomberg Radio.
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6: Tar Spot is back. I'm Andy Eubank. This is Hoosier Ag Today News. One expert believes conditions are favorable for heavy tar spot pressure this year. As of Tuesday, the corn disease had been spotted in almost every state in the Corn Belt.
9: The only place that we really haven't found it so far in the primary Corn Belt would be Wisconsin and Michigan. So everybody else has jumped on board. They found it first in a county in Indiana on June 10th.
6: Mike Probst, technical service representative for BASF. He has had conversations with people who have seen tar spot in areas where it's not yet confirmed, so the map will get more populated each week. Probst says it will be important this year to follow through on your fungicide plans or add that management decision if you hadn't already.
9: In my personal opinion, I don't think we can afford to leave an acre untreated this year.
6: Much more at HoosierAgToday.com. I'm Andy Eubank, Hoosier Ag Today, Indiana's Farm Network.
24: 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Starting today, a heat advisory is in effect until 8 this evening for the listening area. This morning, mainly clear with a temperature around 74. Later today, partly sunny with a high near 90 and a chance of scattered showers and thunderstorms. Tonight, mostly cloudy with a low around 71. Currently, it's 74 and mainly clear. I'm Bill Banks. For your local forecast 24/7, visit WKVI.com.
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25: Network Indiana Sports, I'm Caleb Zuver. The WNBA All-Star Game will be filled with the Indiana Fever's best. Thursday, the league announcing the 10 starters for the 2026 edition of the games, which will take place in Chicago on July 25th this year. Caitlin Clark earned her third All-Star selection, while Aaliyah Boston and Kelsey Mitchell each earned their fourth. Mitchell will start the game for the first time in her career. After more than a week off, the Fever get back in action Sunday against the Las Vegas Aces at 7 p.m. Eastern. The FIFA World Cup bracket continues to take shape as the round of 32 concluded today. After the U.S. men's national team's win Wednesday night, they know they are facing Belgium Monday at 8 p.m. Eastern. The winner of that match will play either Portugal or Spain, who dominated Austria yesterday. Ian Dark on the call for Fox Sports.
26: Kukurea with the cross! And in familiar territory.
25: As they jockey for position atop the American League Central, the Chicago White Sox and the Cleveland Guardians started a four-game weekend series with a thriller last night.
26: Now Brian Rocchio with a fly ball to right field. Down the line it goes! Goodbye! Good night! Unbelievable!
25: That audio from Guardians TV. The White Sox were up 5-2 at one point before a Cleveland comeback. The teams are now tied for the division lead. Taking a look at some other scores around the major leagues last night, the Cincinnati Reds snap a four-game skid with a 7-2 win over the Milwaukee Brewers. And after falling down 5-3, the St. Louis Cardinals scored 7 runs in the 7th inning to defeat the Atlanta Braves 11-5. For Network Indiana, I'm Caleb Zuver.
1: Fox News, I'm CJ Papa. South Dakota's nicknamed the Mount Rushmore State, and that's where President Trump is traveling today.
4: Against the backdrop of these iconic granite faces, there will be a flyover featuring the new Air Force One, Black Hawk helicopters, and a B-2 bomber, so that is expected to thrill the crowds watching below. Besides the president's remarks, the evening will culminate with a fireworks display lighting up the skies over Keystone and Rapid City, South Dakota.
1: Fox's Madeline Rivera reporting people going to the National Mall to celebrate the nation's 250th birthday.
4: We love America.
1: And you'll be sweating millions of the path of extreme temperatures.
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1: That's Fox Weather's Craig Herrera. Interpol names 39-year-old Anastasia Bereskova as the suspect in the Monaco bombing that reportedly targeted a Ukrainian tycoon with links to Russia. 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
13: See the signs before the risk defines. This is Network Indiana. I'm Ryan Hedrick. If you've got to be outside, try to keep it short today. And if you start feeling nauseous or lightheaded or you throw up, that's heat sickness kicking in. It happens a lot in weather like this.
27: You know, that time can be as short as 10 to 15 minutes before you start feeling that need to either take a break or get some water. So if you are going to spend time outside, we really just recommend that you take plenty of breaks, drink water, and try and get time in the shade.
13: Forecaster Andrew White, National Weather Service, Indianapolis, says an extreme heat warning runs through 8 tonight. A heat advisory takes over after that and runs through 9 o'clock tomorrow. A dog died of severe heat stroke in Indianapolis Wednesday.
28: It happened during what's called kennel cleaning at Indianapolis Animal Care Services, which is also known as IACS. Staff were told to clean only one side of the kennel at a time and immediately return the dogs to their kennels. Leaders there say a staff member left the Great Dane named Stitch outdoors for too long, and the staff member in charge of Stitch claimed to have never been told how to clean the kennels during this heat wave.
13: That's Network Indiana News Director John Herrick. The gas tax holiday was about to end when Governor Mike Braun made this announcement yesterday.
2: I'm going to do it for another 30 days. Anything beyond that would have to have a special session or authority from the legislature to do it.
13: Gas prices statewide down to $3.09 this morning compared to $3.27 a week ago. The national average, $3.82. Meanwhile, diesel prices have dropped below $5 a gallon, down from about $6 a month ago. The warden at Miami Correctional Facility stepping down after almost 3 years on the job. Brian English announced his resignation through LinkedIn, saying the prison was in a tough spot when he took over about 4 years ago. Short on staff, limited programs, and strained day-to-day operations. This is Network Indiana.
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0: Marshall County Auditor Angie Birchmeyer will serve on the AIC Legislative Committee. I'm Rusty Nixon, Max 98.3 FM News. Marshall County Auditor Angie Johnson Birchmeyer has been selected to serve as a member of the Association of Indiana Counties Legislative Committee for 2026. Birchmeyer currently serves as the treasurer for the Indiana Auditors Association, as well as the chairperson of the Legislative Committee for the Auditors Association. AIC Legislative Committee held the initial kickoff meeting on Friday, June 26th. Birchmeyer has been a public servant for nearly three decades, worked for the city of Plymouth for 20 years before being elected Marshall County Treasurer in 2016 and then elected auditor in 2022. More information about the Association of Indiana Counties can be found through the Association of Indiana Counties website at www.indianacounties.org. More Hoosier students are choosing apprenticeships as an alternative to a four-year college degree. Indiana now has more than 22,000 active apprentices, ranking fourth in the nation since taking office in 2025. Governor Braun has approved $6.25 million in federal funding to expand apprenticeship programs. Braun said students should learn about apprenticeships earlier in high school, arguing many have been encouraged to pursue college degrees they never complete. Many Indiana schools now partner with local employers to connect students with apprenticeship opportunities before graduation, helping them move directly into high-paying careers in the skilled trades and other industries. Governor Mike Braun announced Thursday he's extending his suspension of Indiana's gas taxes, said affordability is the top priority. Braun's suspension of the gasoline usage tax and gasoline excise tax will last for an additional 30 days. This week, Braun directed his administration to reimburse local governments for any gas tax revenue lost while the ongoing energy emergency is in effect, saying, quote, "We're running government more efficiently, and as a result, we have the resources to offer tax relief while supporting local partners." I'm Rusty Nixon, Max 98.3 FM News. 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
24: From the Tri-County Weather Center, I'm Bill Banks on All News 1520 WKVI. 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Starting today, a heat advisory is in effect until 8 this evening for the listening area. This morning, mainly clear with a temperature around 74. Later today, partly sunny with a high near 90 and a chance of scattered showers and thunderstorms. Tonight, mostly cloudy with a low around 71. Currently, it's 74 and mainly clear. I'm Bill Banks. For your local forecast 24/7, visit WKVI.com.
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6: This is a Bloomberg Monday Minute. Next year is the 20th birthday of the Apple iPhone. And ahead of that, Apple is planning quite a bash in the form of several new products. Now sources tell Bloomberg those products will include non-phone devices. Apple is preparing an upgraded iPad Pro line with internal improvements, including faster chips, and a MacBook Pro featuring an all-new design for next year. That's on top of Apple's planned launch of several new devices, including a second-generation iPhone Air and a new entry-level iPhone. It's been a favorite joke of Tesla boss Elon Musk to link himself with the number 420, which since the 1970s has been popularly associated with cannabis. But new research finds that Tesla investors are in on the joke. A strategist at Vanda Research has discovered that the total amount of Tesla stock purchases over 5 days jumps on average from $87 million to $135 million whenever Tesla's stock price moves above 420. Andrew O'Day, Bloomberg Radio.
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8: Tar Spot is back. I'm Ian DeEubank. This is Hoosier Ag Today News. One expert believes conditions are favorable for heavy tar spot pressure this year. As of Tuesday, the corn disease had been spotted in almost every state in the Corn Belt.
9: The only place that we really haven't found it so far in the primary Corn Belt would be Wisconsin and Michigan. So everybody else has jumped on board. They found it first in a county in Indiana on June 10th.
8: Mike Probst, technical service representative for BASF. He has had conversations with people who have seen tar spot in areas where it's not yet confirmed, so the map will get more populated each week. Probst says it will be important this year to follow through on your fungicide plans or add that management decision if you hadn't already.
9: In my personal opinion, I don't think we can afford to leave an acre untreated this year.
8: 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I'm Andy Eubank, Hoosier Ag Today, Indiana's Farm Network.
10: 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Starting today, a heat advisory is in effect until 8 this evening for the listening area. This morning, mainly clear with a temperature around 74. Later today, partly sunny with a high near 90 and a chance of scattered showers and thunderstorms. Tonight, mostly cloudy with a low around 71. Currently, it's 74 and mainly clear. I'm Bill Banks. For your local forecast 24/7, visit WKVI.com.
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15: I'm Sherry Preston. After three postponements due to weather and mechanical issues, the mission to rescue a doomed space telescope and take it to higher orbit is finally underway. The three armed robotic spacecraft that will do it was launched today. Iran is preparing for 3 days of long funeral expenses at the late Supreme Leader Ayatollah Ali Khamenei, the cleric killed in the early days of the war with the U.S. and Israel. The heat is the big story across much of the country.
16: More than 180 million Americans under extreme heat alerts. First responders seeing an uptick in heat emergency calls across the country. In the Midwest, the CDC saying heat-related visits to the ER are 36 times higher this week than last. In New York City, the real temperature hitting 100 degrees with a heat index of 106.
15: ABC's Melissa Adan. The rush is on in Venezuela to identify loved ones before it's too late. Almost 2,300 people confirmed killed in the twin earthquakes. This is ABC News. An Olympic canoeist has been indicted on a single count of destruction of property. David Hearn accused of damaging the reflecting pool on the National Mall. U.S. Attorney Jeanine Pirro claiming that he ripped up parts of the newly installed coating the president had ordered for the bottom of the pool.
17: This was a deliberate act to damage the reflecting pool at the National Mall that members of the National Park Service actually have worked hard to restore and have witnessed.
15: Hearn denies all the charges. Here's ABC's Mary Bruce.
18: In a statement, Hearn's attorneys insist he is innocent and say, quote, these charges are outrageous and should be alarming to every American, adding this indictment reflects the administration's effort to shift blame for their own failures.
15: You can thank the World Cup for this one. In the first 4 months of this year, soccer ball imports hit nearly $40 million, the most on records that go back more than 20 years. I'm Sherry Preston, ABC News.
19: Shh, here it comes.
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23: See the signs before the risk defines. This is Network Indiana. I'm Ryan Hedrick. If you've got to be outside, try to keep it short today. And if you start feeling nauseous or lightheaded or you throw up, that's heat sickness kicking in. It happens a lot in weather like this.
24: You know, that time can be as short as 10 to 15 minutes before you start feeling that need to either take a break or get some water. So if you are going to spend time outside, we really just recommend that you take plenty of breaks, drink water, and try and get time in the shade.
23: Forecaster Andrew White, National Weather Service, Indianapolis, says an extreme heat warning runs through 8 tonight. A heat advisory takes over after that and runs through 9 o'clock tomorrow. A dog died of severe heat stroke in Indianapolis Wednesday.
25: It happened during what's called kennel cleaning at Indianapolis Animal Care Services, which is also known as IACS. Staff were told to clean only one side of the kennel at a time and immediately return the dogs to their kennels. Leaders there say a staff member left the Great Dane named Stitch outdoors for too long, and the staff member in charge of Stitch claimed to have never been told how to clean the kennels during this heat wave.
23: That's Network Indiana News Director John Herrick. The gas tax holiday was about to end when Governor Mike Braun made this announcement yesterday.
26: I'm going to do it for another 30 days. Anything beyond that would have to have a special session or authority from the legislature to do it.
23: Gas prices statewide down to $3.09 this morning compared to $3.27 a week ago. The national average, $3.82. Meanwhile, diesel prices have dropped below $5 a gallon, down from about $6 a month ago. The warden at Miami Correctional Facility stepping down after almost 3 years on the job. Brian English announced his resignation through LinkedIn, saying the prison was in a tough spot when he took over about 4 years ago, short on staff, limited programs, and strained day-to-day operations. This is Network Indiana.
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0: The Pulaski County community is invited to celebrate Winamac's official Swinging Bridge Day with an evening of music, food, and community tonight, Friday, July 3rd. I'm Becca Shepherd for Surf Internet from the WKVI Information Center. The celebrations will take place from 6:30 to 9 p.m. Eastern Time at the Winamac Town Park, which is located at 262 East Old State Road 14 in Winamac. The event will honor the town's beloved swinging bridge while also celebrating Winamac's history and community. The evening will include a performance of the national anthem as well as live music. The mobile Sweet Tooth food truck will also be on site. Attendees are encouraged to bring lawn chairs or blankets, along with their favorite snacks and drinks to enjoy the outdoor event. Residents and visitors alike are encouraged to attend and help make this year's official Swinging Bridge Day a memorable community celebration. The North Judson Redevelopment Commission and the North Judson Town Council are both scheduled to meet on Monday, July 6th, with their meetings to take place at Town Hall. North Judson Town Hall is located at 310 Lane Street. The Redevelopment Commission will meet first at 6 p.m. Central Time. Commissioners are expected to consider approval of the June 15th meeting minutes before discussing several projects, including plans for Phase 2 of the Town Park Improvements Project. The Commission will also discuss a 2026 application for a Department of Natural Resources Land and Water Conservation Fund grant and receive a capital asset and budget update as part of 2026 fiscal sustainability planning. Commissioners will consider any additional business deemed necessary before their meeting is adjourned. The Town Council is scheduled to meet at 6:30 p.m. Central Time or directly following the Redevelopment Commission meeting. Council members will review claims for payment and vote on the approval of the agenda and minutes from the June 15th regular meeting. Under Old Business, the Council will receive updates on the 2026 Highland Cemetery Road Paving and Removal Project, as well as discuss the 2026 Department of Natural Resources Land and Water Conservation Fund grant application. New business includes discussion of the town's 2026 budget. The agenda also includes guest recognition, departmental and representative reports, a legal update, and any additional business deemed necessary by the council before the payment of claims and adjournment of the meeting. The public is invited to attend both of these meetings. The Pulaski County Commissioners will be holding a regular meeting this upcoming Monday, July 6th. This meeting is scheduled to take place at 6 p.m. Eastern Time at the Pulaski County Courthouse, located at 112 East Main Street in Winamac. The meeting will also be live streamed on the county's YouTube channel. This meeting will open with a call to order and a pledge of allegiance, following which commissioners will vote on the approval of minutes from the June 15th regular meeting. They will also review and sign claims and payroll and the county's 2026 covered bridge certification form. Community Development Commission will request approval to attend the Indiana Redevelopment Association conference during August. Under departmental business, the EMS director will discuss ambulance repairs with commissioners. An employee replacement request will be brought before them, followed by discussion on a comprehensive plan contract and updates from the Community Development Commission. Commissioners will discuss the bottle brush decommissioning agreement, followed by an opportunity for public comment before the meeting is adjourned. The public is invited to attend this meeting. WKVI News and Information on the Hour is brought to you by Surf Internet, fast fiber optic internet now in our area. 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
10: 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Starting today, a heat advisory is in effect until 8 this evening for the listening area. This morning, mainly clear with a temperature around 74. Later today, partly sunny with a high near 90 and a chance of scattered showers and thunderstorms. Tonight, mostly cloudy with a low around 71. Currently, it's 74 and mainly clear. I'm Bill Banks. For your local forecast 24/7, visit WKVI.com.
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2: This is a Bloomberg Monday Minute. Next year is the 20th birthday of the Apple iPhone. And ahead of that, Apple is planning quite a bash in the form of several new products. Now sources tell Bloomberg those products will include non-phone devices. Apple is preparing an upgraded iPad Pro line with internal improvements, including faster chips, and a MacBook Pro featuring an all-new design for next year. That's on top of Apple's planned launch of several new devices, including a second-generation iPhone Air and a new entry-level iPhone. It's been a favorite joke of Tesla boss Elon Musk to link himself with the number 420, which since the 1970s has been popularly associated with cannabis. But new research finds that Tesla investors are in on the joke. A strategist at Vanda Research has discovered that the total amount of Tesla stock purchases over 5 days jumps on average from $87 million to $135 million whenever Tesla's stock price moves above 420. Andrew Rote, Bloomberg Radio.
3: 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I've been surfing here since I was a kid. Now, seeing my grandson out on the water, it means everything to me. 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
7: This is Ty Higgins from the Ohio AgNet. Hoosier Ag Today's founder Gary Truitt recently was honored with the Farm Broadcaster of the Year Award from our National Association of Farm Broadcasting. Gary was really surprised by the honor, but I can tell you many of us weren't. Gary's work for agriculture goes far outside his Indiana borders. Speaking for my fellow farm broadcasters, the 65 Indiana radio stations that have aired Gary's Indiana reports, many for the last three decades, and thousands of Hoosier farmers and rural listeners. Congratulations, Gary.
8: Tar Spot is back. I'm Andy Eubank. This is Hoosier Ag Today News. One expert believes conditions are favorable for heavy tar spot pressure this year. As of Tuesday, the corn disease had been spotted in almost every state in the Corn Belt.
9: The only place that we really haven't found it so far in the primary Corn Belt would be Wisconsin and Michigan. So everybody else has jumped on board. They found it first in a county in Indiana on June 10th.
8: Mike Probst, technical service representative for BASF. He has had conversations with people who have seen tar spot in areas where it's not yet confirmed, so the map will get more populated each week. Probst says it will be important this year to follow through on your fungicide plans or add that management decision if you hadn't already.
9: In my personal opinion, I don't think we can afford to leave an acre untreated this year.
8: Much more at HoosierAgToday.com. I'm Andy Eubank, Hoosier Ag Today, Indiana's Farm Network.
10: 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Starting today, a heat advisory is in effect until 8 this evening for the listening area. This morning, mainly clear with a temperature around 74. Later today, partly sunny with a high near 90 and a chance of scattered showers and thunderstorms. Tonight, mostly cloudy with a low around 71. Currently at 74 and mainly clear. I'm Bill Banks. For your local forecast 24/7, visit WKVI.com.
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15: AP News, I'm Marcela Sanchez. Democrats are accusing Trump-linked fundraisers of fraud over diverting donations for America's anniversary. The AP's Haya Pinjwani has more.
16: House Democrats are alleging that consultants tied to President Donald Trump may have engaged in financial fraud related to the nation's 250th anniversary celebrations.

0: for Washington, D.C., speaking at a news conference.
1: Hearn willfully destroyed property at the Lincoln Memorial reflecting pool. This was a deliberate act to damage the reflecting pool at the National Mall.
0: Pirro says Hearn caused more than $1,000 in damage. Hearn previously told the AP that he reached into the pool to examine the newly peeled coating and let go of a chunk that was still attached to the side of the pool after a park worker told him to. In Venezuela, the rush is on across the country's north coast to identify loved ones before it's too late. With over 2,000 people killed in the deadly earthquakes last week, the country is overwhelmed with bodies that officials are struggling to collect, identify, and preserve. Thousands are still missing. World shares were mixed today. More stories at apnews.com. This is AP News. AP correspondent Donna Warder reports on another cruise ship with a norovirus outbreak.
2: The U.S. Centers for Disease Control and Prevention says 102 passengers and 23 crew members on a Princess Cruises ship became infected with norovirus, which is highly contagious with symptoms of vomiting, diarrhea, and stomach pain. The Ruby Princess docked Thursday in San Francisco, following a 20-day trip from San Francisco to Canada and Alaska. Princess Cruises says the Ruby Princess was scheduled to begin its next trip later Thursday, but that the ship would be thoroughly cleaned and disinfected before departing. Officials say there have been several reported outbreaks on cruise ships in the CDC's jurisdiction this year, most from norovirus. I'm Donna Warder.
0: Iran is preparing for the days-long funeral of the late Supreme Leader Ayatollah Ali Khamenei. It's set to begin tomorrow. More stories at apnews.com. I'm Marcela Sanchez, AP News.
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6: See the signs before the risk defines. This is Network Indiana. I'm Ryan Hedrick. If you've got to be outside, try to keep it short today. And if you start feeling nauseous or lightheaded or you throw up, that's heat sickness kicking in. It happens a lot in weather like this.
7: You know, that time can be as short as 10 to 15 minutes before you start feeling that need to either take a break or get some water. So if you are going to spend time outside, we really just recommend that you take plenty of breaks, drink water, and try and get time in the shade.
6: Forecaster Andrew White, National Weather Service, Indianapolis, says an extreme heat warning runs through 8 tonight. A heat advisory takes over after that and runs through 9 o'clock tomorrow. A dog died of severe heat stroke in Indianapolis Wednesday.
8: It happened during what's called kennel cleaning at Indianapolis Animal Care Services, which is also known as IACS. Staff were told to clean only one side of the kennel at a time and immediately return the dogs to their kennels. Leaders there say a staff member left the Great Dane named Stitch outdoors for too long, and the staff member in charge of Stitch claimed to have never been told how to clean the kennels during this heat wave.
6: That's Network Indiana News Director John Herrick. The gas tax holiday was about to end when Governor Mike Braun made this announcement yesterday.
9: I'm going to do it for another 30 days. Anything beyond that would have to have a special session or authority from the legislature to do it.
6: Gas prices statewide down to $3.09 this morning compared to $3.27 a week ago. And the national average, $3.82. Meanwhile, diesel prices have dropped below $5 a gallon, down from about $6 a month ago. The warden at Miami Correctional Facility stepping down after almost 3 years on the job. Brian English announced his resignation through LinkedIn, saying the prison was in a tough spot when he took over about 4 years ago, short on staff, limited programs, and strained day-to-day operations. This is Network Indiana.
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16: This is Kurt Lancaster from the Texas Farm Bureau Radio Network. 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A big Texas hats off to you, Gary. Speaking for my fellow farm broadcasters, the 65 Indiana radio stations that have aired Gary's Indiana reports, many for the last three decades, and thousands of Hoosier farmers and rural listeners. Congratulations, Gary, on a job well done.
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18: ABC News, I'm Sherry Preston. The 4th of July weekend and celebration of America's 250th birthday will be coming amid one of the hottest stretches of weather we've felt in decades. The festivities and the heat have caused some flight changes, says ABC's Gio Benitez at Newark Liberty Airport.
19: Military flyovers, they will cause that intermittent closure of airspace from Washington to Boston. In fact, Reagan National Airport outside D.C. will actually be closed all day tomorrow on the 4th. Several airlines, including Delta, JetBlue, United, and Americans, they've issued travel waivers, allowing passengers to change their flights without additional fees.
18: Heat indexes today, 111 in Philadelphia and Baltimore, Huntsville, Alabama, 107, and one city in New Jersey on Thursday had a heat index of 130 degrees on Thursday. New scrutiny on President Trump's finances, including the investments he made right before big announcements on tariffs and AI. Days of funeral services have begun in Tehran for the country's former supreme leader killed in a U.S. airstrike. This is ABC News. This 4th of July weekend in Central Texas comes with a tragic reminder. ABC's Jim Ryan has more from Dallas.
20: In the middle of the night on July 4th, 2025, the rain-swollen Guadalupe River surged out of its banks, sending a 30-foot wall of water downstream. Joe Herring, the mayor of Kerrville, Texas, is trying to find a balance between mourning and celebration Saturday.
21: Yes, it will be somber, but it's our community coming together to celebrate our nation's 250th birthday.
20: While commemorating the lives of the nearly 140 people who died in the catastrophic flooding. Jim Ryan, ABC News in Dallas-Fort Worth.
18: Days of funeral services are beginning in Tehran for the supreme leader killed in the early days of the U.S. war. Australian Prime Minister Anthony Albanese has condemned senators in his country who blocked changes to the social media ban for children. Australia was the first in the world to ban kids under 16 from social media, but Albanese says it's not being enforced. Sherry Preston, ABC News.
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25: What he means by extreme. This is Network Indiana. I'm Ryan Hedrick. You probably know that we have been under an extreme heat warning pretty much all week. It's felt close to 110 in parts of the state. Later tonight, we shift to a heat advisory.
26: For Saturday, we're looking generally between about 98 and 105 across the state.
25: Forecaster Andrew White, National Weather Service, Indianapolis, says there is a chance for rain as you watch those fireworks fall out of the sky tomorrow.
26: Starting a little bit earlier, it may start more towards like 2 to 3 o'clock. We're generally running at about 40 to 50% chance of rain during that, you know, 9 to 11 o'clock window in the evening.
25: And he says some of those storms could be extreme damaging winds, the biggest concern for the National Weather Service. The city of Brazil kicking off its 4th of July festivities early with a flag-raising ceremony at an adult daycare center in Clay County. The event brought together by local groups to honor American flag and highlight the country's upcoming 250th birthday. Jasper kicked off its 4th of July celebration Thursday with a patriotic party at JC Park, bringing together food and music and family activities. Leaders there say the event organized by Heart of Jasper featured a special edition of its monthly downtown showdown as food trucks lined the parking lot with live music and kept the crowd entertained throughout the evening. At Thursday's naturalization ceremony at the Benjamin Harrison Presidential Site in Indianapolis, newly sworn U.S. citizens described relief and emotion as they took the oath to officially become Americans.
27: It was very nerve-wracking just because of the uncertainty of things. You hear a lot of things on the news, and you also hear a lot of things of like what's going on in the community. It made me nervous to go to my interview just because I didn't know what was going to happen.
25: This is Network Indiana.

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1: As the holiday weekend approaches, the Stark County Humane Society is encouraging pet owners to take extra steps to help keep their animals safe during fireworks celebrations.
2: I'm Becca Shepherd from the WKVI Information Center.
1: The Humane Society shared pet safety information online this week, reminding residents that holidays that involve fireworks, including Independence Day, Memorial Day, New Year's Eve, and Canada Day, are associated with an increase in missing pet reports across the country. Tips for pet owners during fireworks include keep all doors and windows securely closed while fireworks are being used. Make sure pets have access to a familiar hiding place, such as a crate or other safe space. Consider a calming garment or anxiety wrap, such as a thunder shirt. Keep pets in a separate, quiet, low-activity room if hosting guests, and watch for doors or windows that visitors may accidentally leave open. Before allowing your pet back outside after festivities, be sure to inspect your pet's outdoor space for firework debris or other left-behind materials. The Humane Society also emphasizes the importance of ensuring pets can be identified if they become lost. Owners are encouraged to verify their pet's microchip registration information is current and that their animal is wearing a readable identification tag with up-to-date contact information. With kids spending more time outside during summer break months, the Stark County Sheriff's Office is reminding both young riders and motorists alike to practice safe habits when it comes to e-bikes and scooters. In a recent social media post, the sheriff's office noted that more kids are riding e-bikes and scooters countywide as the summer goes on, and that while they provide a fun and convenient way to get around, riders are also urged to use caution and to follow all traffic laws. According to the post, many e-bikes are capable of traveling between 15 and 28 miles per hour, while some models can reach higher speeds. Parents are encouraged to remind their children to stop at stop signs, watch for traffic, and to remain alert while riding. Officials also advise riders using the sidewalks to slow down and watch for pedestrians. A properly fitted helmet is also recommended for riders. Motorists should also remain vigilant as they travel through communities this summer. Drivers are encouraged to look carefully before entering intersections or proceeding through stop signs, and to be aware that children on e-bikes may approach more quickly than expected. The sheriff's office stated that a little extra attention from both riders and drivers can help ensure everyone enjoys a safe summer. The Pulaski County community is invited to celebrate Winnemac's official Swinging Bridge Day with an evening of music, food, and community tonight, Friday, July 3rd. The celebrations will take place from 6:30 to 9 p.m. Eastern Time at the Winnemac Town Park, which is located at 262 East Old State Road 14 in Winnemac. The event will honor the town's beloved Swinging Bridge while also celebrating Winnemac's history and community. The evening will include a performance of the national anthem as well as live music. The mobile Sweet Tooth food truck will also be on site. Attendees are encouraged to bring lawn chairs or blankets, along with their favorite snacks and drinks, to enjoy the outdoor event. Residents and visitors alike are encouraged to attend and help make this year's official Swinging Bridge Day a memorable community celebration.
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3: From the Tri-County Weather Center, I'm Bill Banks on All News 1520 WKVI. 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Starting today, a heat advisory is in effect until 8 this evening. This morning, mostly clear with a low around 71. A slight chance of showers and thunderstorms is possible. Later today, partly sunny with a high near 90. Tonight, mostly cloudy with a low around 71. Showers and thunderstorms likely. Currently, it's 75 and clear. I'm Bill Banks. 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
9: This is a Bloomberg Monday Minute. Next year is the 20th birthday of the Apple iPhone. And ahead of that, Apple is planning quite a bash in the form of several new products. Now sources tell Bloomberg those products will include non-phone devices. Apple is preparing an upgraded iPad Pro line with internal improvements including faster chips and a MacBook Pro featuring an all-new design for next year. That's on top of Apple's planned launch of several new devices including a second-generation iPhone Air and a new entry-level iPhone. It's been a favorite joke of Tesla boss Elon Musk to link himself with the number 420, which since the 1970s has been popularly associated with cannabis. But new research finds that Tesla investors are in on the joke. A strategist at Vanda Research has discovered that the total amount of Tesla stock purchases over 5 days jumps on average from $87 million to $135 million whenever Tesla's stock price moves above 420. Andrew Rote, Bloomberg Radio.
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14: Tar Spot is back. I'm Andy Eubank. This is Who's Your Ag Today News. One expert believes conditions are favorable for heavy tar spot pressure this year. As of Tuesday, the corn disease had been spotted in almost every state in the Corn Belt.
15: The only place that we really haven't found it so far in the primary Corn Belt would be Wisconsin and Michigan. So everybody else has jumped on board. They found it first in a county in Indiana on June 10th.
14: Mike Probst, technical service representative for BASF. He has had conversations with people who have seen tar spot in areas where it's not yet confirmed, so the map will get more populated each week. Probst says it will be important this year to follow through on your fungicide plans or add that management decision if you hadn't already.
15: In my personal opinion, I don't think we can afford to leave an acre untreated this year.
14: Much more at HoosierAgToday.com. I'm Andy Eubank. Hoosier Ag Today, Indiana's Farm Network.
3: From the Tri-County Weather Center, I'm Bill Banks on All News 1520 WKVI. brought to you by Chick-fil-A. Starting today, a heat advisory is in effect until 8 this evening. This morning, mostly clear with a low around 71. A slight chance of showers and thunderstorms is possible. Later today, partly sunny with a high near 90. Tonight, mostly cloudy with a low around 71. Showers and thunderstorms likely. Currently, it's 75 and clear. I'm Bill Banks. 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
16: Network Indiana Sports, I'm Caleb Zuver. The Indiana Fever's Big Three will be working during the All-Star break this year. That's because Caitlin Clark, Kelsey Mitchell, and Aaliyah Boston were all named starters for the 2026 WNBA All-Star Game, happening July 25th in Chicago. Clark has now made the All-Star Game in all three seasons as a member of the Indiana Fever. Despite the Milwaukee Brewers throwing their ace in Jacob Mizorowski yesterday, the Cincinnati Reds finally beat the Milwaukee Brewers for the first time in 2026.
17: That is walloped down the left field line. What's the English on it? Toward the pole.
18: Oh, he got it. I can't believe it.
17: Home run, Jose Trevino, a three-run shot, and the Reds have a 5-0 lead on Mizorowski and the Brewers.
16: That audio from Reds TV. The Reds had lost their last seven games against the Brewers coming into yesterday. Jose Trevino's three-run shot contributed to a four-run fourth for the Red Legs as they got Mizorowski to bow out after five innings. Meanwhile, Chase Burns pitched six innings and let up two earned runs for Cincinnati. The Reds start a nine-game homestand tonight against the Baltimore Orioles at 7:10 p.m. Eastern Time. Elsewhere in the NL Central, the St. Louis Cardinals and Chicago Cubs get a weekend series started today at 4:05 p.m. Eastern. Another wild day at the FIFA World Cup.
19: That deep ball in, and it's a splendid header. Gonzalo Ramos in added time at the end for Portugal.
16: That goal call courtesy of Fox Sports, the goal in the 93rd minute, gave Portugal a 2-1 win. They will play Spain, who will then face off with the winner of Belgium versus the United States. For Network Indiana, I'm Caleb Zuver.
20: Pelosi, America's 250th birthday celebrations begin today. President Trump going back to South Dakota to deliver a speech at Mount Rushmore. Fox's Madeline Rivera has the itinerary.
21: There will be a flyover featuring the new Air Force One, Black Hawk helicopters, and a B-2 bomber, so that is expected to thrill the crowds watching below. Besides the president's remarks, the evening will culminate with a fireworks display lighting up the skies over Keystone and Rapid City, South Dakota.
20: Now, the 80-year-old president going to deliver that speech despite a massive heat dome gripping a chunk of the country. Fox Weather's Michael Estime outside of D.C.
22: We have excessive heat warnings that are in effect, meaning that at times it could feel like 115 degrees. Amtrak issuing speed restrictions because of the heat when temperatures pass 95 degrees to prevent the tracks from warping.
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24: What he means by extreme. This is Network Indiana. I'm Ryan Hedrick. You probably know that we have been under an extreme heat warning pretty much all week. It's felt close to 110 in parts of the state. Later tonight, we shift to a heat advisory.
25: For Saturday, we're looking generally between about 98 and 105 across the state.
24: Forecaster Andrew White, National Weather Service, Indianapolis, says there is a chance for rain as you watch those fireworks fall out of the sky tomorrow.
25: Starting a little bit earlier, it may start more towards like 2 to 3 o'clock. We're generally running at about 40 to 50% chance of rain during that, you know, 9 to 11 o'clock window in the evening.
24: And he says some of those storms could be extreme damaging winds, the biggest concern for the National Weather Service. The city of Brazil kicking off its 4th of July festivities early with a flag-raising ceremony at an adult daycare center in Clay County. The event brought together by local groups to honor American flag and highlight the country's upcoming 250th birthday. Jasper kicked off its 4th of July celebration Thursday with a patriotic party at JC Park, bringing together food and music and family activities. Leaders there say the event organized by Heart of Jasper featured a special edition of its monthly downtown showdown as food trucks lined the parking lot with live music and kept the crowd entertained throughout the evening. At Thursday's naturalization ceremony at the Benjamin Harrison Presidential Site in Indianapolis, newly sworn U.S. citizens described relief and emotion as they took the oath to officially become American.
26: It was very nerve-wracking just because of the uncertainty of things. You hear a lot of things on the news, and you also hear a lot of things of like what's going on in the community. It made me nervous to go to my interview just because I didn't know what was going to happen.
24: This is Network Indiana.

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1: Governor Braun keeps gas tax savings for Hoosiers going for another month. I'm Rusty Nixon, Max 98.3 FM News. Governor Mike Braun announced Thursday he's extending his suspension of Indiana's gas taxes. Said affordability is the top priority. Braun's suspension of the gasoline usage tax and gasoline excise tax will last for an additional 30 days. This week, Braun directed his administration to reimburse local governments for any gas tax revenue lost while the ongoing energy emergency is in effect, saying, quote, "We're running government more efficiently, and as a result, we have the resources to offer tax relief while supporting local partners." More Hoosier students are choosing apprenticeships as an alternative to a four-year college degree. Indiana now has more than 22,000 active apprentices, ranking fourth in the nation since taking office in 2025. Governor Braun has approved $6.25 million in federal funding to expand apprenticeship programs. Braun said students should learn about apprenticeships earlier in high school, arguing many have been encouraged to pursue college degrees they never complete. Many Indiana schools now partner with local employers to connect students with apprenticeship opportunities before graduation, helping them move directly into high-paying careers in the skilled trades and other industries. Probably seen fireworks a lot, but do you know the science behind them? John Herrick reports.
2: Fireworks have different colors, and those are based on the chemical compounds they're composed of. Marcy Towns is a chemistry professor at Purdue University.
3: So if you see a red firework, it has strontium in it. If you see a beautiful yellow firework, which is pretty common, that has sodium in it.
2: She says if you see a green firework, it has barium in it. Blue fireworks have copper compounds, and the sparkles that come out are pieces of aluminum, titanium, and or magnesium. John Herrick, Network Indiana.
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4: 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Starting today, a heat advisory is in effect until 8 this evening. This morning, mostly clear with a low around 71. A slight chance of showers and thunderstorms is possible. Later today, partly sunny with a high near 90. Tonight, mostly cloudy with a low around 71. Showers and thunderstorms likely. Currently, it's 75 and clear. I'm Bill Banks. 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
10: This is a Bloomberg Monday Minute. Next year is the 20th birthday of the Apple iPhone. And ahead of that, Apple is planning quite a bash in the form of several new products. Now sources tell Bloomberg those products will include non-phone devices. Apple is preparing an upgraded iPad Pro line with internal improvements, including faster chips, and a MacBook Pro featuring an all-new design for next year. That's on top of Apple's planned launch of several new devices, including a second-generation iPhone Air and a new entry-level iPhone. It's been a favorite joke of Tesla boss Elon Musk to link himself with the number 420, which since the 1970s has been popularly associated with cannabis. But new research finds that Tesla investors are in on the joke. A strategist at Vanda Research has discovered that the total amount of Tesla stock purchases over 5 days jumps on average from $87 million to $135 million whenever Tesla's stock price moves above 420. Andrew O'Day, Bloomberg Radio.
11: Wow, yeah, since the storm, it's been crazy busy for us. 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
15: Tar Spot is back. I'm Andy Eubank. This is Hoosier Ag Today News. One expert believes conditions are favorable for heavy tar spot pressure this year. As of Tuesday, the corn disease had been spotted in almost every state in the Corn Belt.
16: The only place that we really haven't found it so far in the primary Corn Belt would be Wisconsin and Michigan. So everybody else has jumped on board. They found it first in a county in Indiana on June 10th.
15: Mike Probst, technical service representative for BASF. He has had conversations with people who have seen tar spot in areas where it's not yet confirmed, so the map will get more populated each week. Probst says it will be important this year to follow through on your fungicide plans or add that management decision if you hadn't already.
16: In my personal opinion, I don't think we can afford to leave an acre untreated this year.
15: 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I'm Andy Eubank. Hoosier Ag Today, Indiana's Farm Network.
4: From the Tri-County Weather Center, I'm Bill Banks on All News 1520 WKVI. 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Starting today, a heat advisory is in effect until 8 this evening. This morning, mostly clear with a low around 71. A slight chance of showers and thunderstorms is possible. Later today, partly sunny with a high near 90. Tonight, mostly cloudy with a low around 71. Showers and thunderstorms likely. Currently, it's 75 and clear. I'm Bill Banks. 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

0: ABC News, I'm Sherry Preston. The 4th of July weekend and celebration of America's 250th birthday will be coming amid one of the hottest stretches of weather we've felt in decades. The festivities and the heat have caused some flight changes, says ABC's Gio Benitez at Newark Liberty Airport.
1: Military flyovers, they will cause that intermittent closure of airspace from Washington to Boston. In fact, Reagan National Airport outside D.C. will actually be closed all day tomorrow on the 4th. Several airlines, including Delta, JetBlue, United, and Americans, they've issued travel waivers, allowing passengers to change their flights without additional fees.
0: Heat indexes today, 111 in Philadelphia and Baltimore, Huntsville, Alabama, 107, and one city in New Jersey on Thursday had a heat index of 130 degrees on Thursday. New scrutiny on President Trump's finances, including the investments he made right before big announcements on tariffs and AI. Days of funeral services have begun in Tehran for the country's former supreme leader killed in a U.S. airstrike. This is ABC News. This 4th of July weekend in Central Texas comes with a tragic reminder. ABC's Jim Ryan has more from Dallas.
2: In the middle of the night on July 4th, 2025, the rain-swollen Guadalupe River surged out of its banks, sending a 30-foot wall of water downstream. Joe Herring, the mayor of Kerrville, Texas, is trying to find a balance between mourning and celebration Saturday.
3: Yes, it will be somber, but it's our community coming together to celebrate our nation's 250th birthday.
2: While commemorating the lives of the nearly 140 people who died in the catastrophic flooding. Jim Ryan, ABC News in Dallas-Fort Worth.
0: Days of funeral services are beginning in Tehran for the supreme leader killed in the early days of the U.S. war. Australian Prime Minister Anthony Albanese has condemned senators in his country who blocked changes to the social media ban for children. Australia was the first in the world to ban kids under 16 from social media, but Albanese says it's not being enforced. Sherry Preston, ABC News.
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9: What he means by extreme. This is Network Indiana. I'm Ryan Hedrick. You probably know that we have been under an extreme heat warning pretty much all week. It's felt close to 110 in parts of the state. Later tonight, we shift to a heat advisory.
10: For Saturday, we're looking generally between about 98 and 105 across the state.
9: Forecaster Andrew White, National Weather Service, Indianapolis, says there is a chance for rain as you watch those fireworks fall out of the sky tomorrow.
10: Starting a little bit earlier, it may start more towards like 2 to 3 o'clock. We're generally running at about 40 to 50% chance of rain during that, you know, 9 to 11 o'clock window in the evening.
9: And he says some of those storms could be extreme damaging winds, the biggest concern for the National Weather Service. The city of Brazil kicking off its 4th of July festivities early with a flag-raising ceremony at an adult daycare center in Clay County. The event brought together by local groups to honor American flag and highlight the country's upcoming 250th birthday. Jasper kicked off its 4th of July celebration Thursday with a patriotic party at JC Park, bringing together food and music and family activities. Leaders there say the event organized by Heart of Jasper featured a special edition of its monthly downtown showdown as food trucks lined the parking lot with live music and kept the crowd entertained throughout the evening. At Thursday's naturalization ceremony at the Benjamin Harrison Presidential Site in Indianapolis, newly sworn U.S. citizens described relief and emotion as they took the oath to officially become Americans.
11: It was very nerve-wracking just because of the uncertainty of things. You hear a lot of things on the news and you also hear a lot of things of like what's going on in the community. It made me nervous to go to my interview just because I didn't know what was going to happen.
9: This is Network Indiana.

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1: As the holiday weekend approaches, the Stark County Humane Society is encouraging pet owners to take extra steps to help keep their animals safe during fireworks celebrations.
2: I'm Becca Shepherd from the WKVI Information Center.
1: The Humane Society shared pet safety information online this week, reminding residents that holidays that involve fireworks, including Independence Day, Memorial Day, New Year's Eve, and Canada Day, are associated with an increase in missing pet reports across the country. Tips for pet owners during fireworks include keep all doors and windows securely closed while fireworks are being used. Make sure pets have access to a familiar hiding place, such as a crate or other safe space. Consider a calming garment or anxiety wrap, such as a thunder shirt. Keep pets in a separate, quiet, low-activity room if hosting guests, and watch for doors or windows that visitors may accidentally leave open. Before allowing your pet back outside after festivities, be sure to inspect your pet's outdoor space for firework debris or other left-behind materials. The Humane Society also emphasizes the importance of ensuring pets can be identified if they become lost. Owners are encouraged to verify their pet's microchip registration information is current and that their animal is wearing a readable identification tag with up-to-date contact information. With kids spending more time outside during summer break months, the Stark County Sheriff's Office is reminding both young riders and motorists alike to practice safe habits when it comes to e-bikes and scooters. In a recent social media post, the sheriff's office noted that more kids are riding e-bikes and scooters countywide as the summer goes on, and that while they provide a fun and convenient way to get around, riders are also urged to use caution and to follow all traffic laws. According to the post, many e-bikes are capable of traveling between 15 and 28 miles per hour, while some models can reach higher speeds. Parents are encouraged to remind their children to stop at stop signs, watch for traffic, and to remain alert while riding. Officials also advised riders using the sidewalks to slow down and watch for pedestrians. A properly fitted helmet is also recommended for riders. Motorists should also remain vigilant as they travel through communities this summer. Drivers are encouraged to look carefully before entering intersections or proceeding through stop signs, and to be aware that children on e-bikes may approach more quickly than expected. The sheriff's office stated that a little extra attention from both riders and drivers can help ensure everyone enjoys a safe summer. The Pulaski County community is invited to celebrate Winnemac's official Swinging Bridge Day with an evening of music, food, and community tonight, Friday, July 3rd. The celebrations will take place from 6:30 to 9 p.m. Eastern Time at the Winnemac Town Park, which is located at 262 East Old State Road 14 in Winnemac. The event will honor the town's beloved Swinging Bridge while also celebrating Winnemac's history and community. The evening will include a performance of the national anthem as well as live music. The mobile Sweet Tooth food truck will also be on site. Attendees are encouraged to bring lawn chairs or blankets, along with their favorite snacks and drinks, to enjoy the outdoor event. Residents and visitors alike are encouraged to attend and help make this year's official Swinging Bridge Day a memorable community celebration.
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3: From the Tri-County Weather Center, I'm Bill Banks on All News 1520 WKVI. 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Starting today, a heat advisory is in effect until 8 this evening. This morning, mostly clear with a low around 71. A slight chance of showers and thunderstorms is possible. Later today, partly sunny with a high near 90. Tonight, mostly cloudy with a low around 71. Showers and thunderstorms likely. Currently, it's 75 and clear. I'm Bill Banks. 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
9: This is a Bloomberg Monday Minute. Next year is the 20th birthday of the Apple iPhone. And ahead of that, Apple is planning quite a bash in the form of several new products. Now sources tell Bloomberg those products will include non-phone devices. Apple is preparing an upgraded iPad Pro line with internal improvements, including faster chips, and a MacBook Pro featuring an all-new design for next year. That's on top of Apple's planned launch of several new devices, including a second-generation iPhone Air and a new entry-level iPhone. It's been a favorite joke of Tesla boss Elon Musk to link himself with the number 420, which since the 1970s has been popularly associated with cannabis. But new research finds that Tesla investors are in on the joke. A strategist at Vanda Research has discovered that the total amount of Tesla stock purchases over 5 days jumps on average from $87 million to $135 million whenever Tesla's stock price moves above 420. Andrew O'Day, Bloomberg Radio.
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15: Tar Spot is back. I'm Andy Eubank. This is Hoosier Ag Today News. One expert believes conditions are favorable for heavy tar spot pressure this year. As of Tuesday, the corn disease had been spotted in almost every state in the Corn Belt.
16: The only place that we really haven't found it so far in the primary Corn Belt would be Wisconsin and Michigan. So everybody else has jumped on board. They found it first in a county in Indiana on June 10th.
15: Mike Probst, technical service representative for BASF. He has had conversations with people who have seen tar spot in areas where it's not yet confirmed, so the map will get more populated each week. Probst says it will be important this year to follow through on your fungicide plans or add that management decision if you hadn't already.
16: In my personal opinion, I don't think we can afford to leave an acre untreated this year.
15: Much more at HoosierAgToday.com. I'm Andy Eubank. Hoosier Ag Today, Indiana's Farm Network.
3: 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Starting today, a heat advisory is in effect until 8 this evening. This morning, mostly clear with a low around 71. A slight chance of showers and thunderstorms is possible. Later today, partly sunny with a high near 90. Tonight, mostly cloudy with a low around 71. Showers and thunderstorms likely. Currently, it's 75 and clear. I'm Bill Banks. 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
17: AP News, I'm Marcela Sanchez. Iran is preparing for the days-long funeral of the late Supreme Leader Ayatollah Ali Khamenei. The country's theocracy plans to see millions flood the streets of the capital beginning tomorrow in scenes reminiscent to the burial of the late Supreme Leader Ayatollah Ruhollah Khomeini in 1989. In Russia, President Vladimir Putin remains unfazed by Ukraine's attacks on Russian oil refineries, despite severe fuel shortages. He's dismissed the situation as not critical and insists the war will continue until his goals are met. Putin has rejected ceasefire proposals demanding Ukraine withdraw from contested regions. In Washington, a former U.S. Olympian has been indicted for alleged

0: pool, but let go after a park worker told him to. Sagar Meghani at the White House.
1: Festivities commemorating the 250th anniversary of American independence from Great Britain kick into higher gear across the U.S. today. Trump will be traveling to South Dakota to deliver a speech and watch fireworks at Mount Rushmore. Meanwhile, the National Weather Service says the extreme dangerous heat will continue through the weekend along the East Coast. This is AP News.
2: AP Sports, I'm Mike Hempen. Portugal rallies to beat Croatia 2-1 in advance to the round of 16 in the World Cup. Croatia scored the tying goal in the 109th minute, but it was disallowed after video review showed the play to be offside. Switzerland blanked Algeria 2-0. Spain beat Austria 3-0, Spain's fourth straight shutout. Wednesday night's match between the U.S. and Bosnia-Herzegovina was the most watched soccer telecast in English language history, with more than 24.4 million viewers tuning in. That's according to Fox Sports. Alex Ovechkin is returning for a 22nd NHL season. He has re-signed a one-year deal with the Washington Capitals. The league's career goal-scoring record holder will have a $1 million base salary with bonuses worth an additional $8 million. I'm Mike Hempen, AP Sports.
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5: What he means by extreme. This is Network Indiana. I'm Ryan Hedrick. You probably know that we have been under an extreme heat warning pretty much all week. It's felt close to 110 in parts of the state. Later tonight, we shift to a heat advisory.
6: For Saturday, we're looking generally between about 98 and 105 across the state.
5: Forecaster Andrew White, National Weather Service, Indianapolis, says there is a chance for rain as you watch those fireworks fall out of the sky tomorrow.
6: Starting a little bit earlier, it may start more towards like 2 to 3 o'clock. We're generally running at about 40 to 50% chance of rain during that, you know, 9 to 11 o'clock window in the evening.
5: And he says some of those storms could be extreme damaging winds, the biggest concern for the National Weather Service. The city of Brazil kicking off its 4th of July festivities early with a flag-raising ceremony at an adult daycare center in Clay County. The event brought together by local groups to honor American flag and highlight the country's upcoming 250th birthday. Jasper kicked off its 4th of July celebration Thursday with a patriotic party at JC Park, bringing together food and music and family activities. Leaders there say the event organized by Heart of Jasper featured a special edition of its monthly downtown showdown as food trucks lined the parking lot with live music and kept the crowd entertained throughout the evening. At Thursday's naturalization ceremony at the Benjamin Harrison Presidential Site in Indianapolis, newly sworn U.S. citizens described relief and emotion as they took the oath to officially become Americans.
7: It was very nerve-wracking just because of the uncertainty of things. You hear a lot of things on the news and you also hear a lot of things of like what's going on in the community. It made me nervous to go to my interview just because I didn't know what was going to happen.
5: This is Network Indiana.

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8: ABC News, I'm Sherry Preston. The scorchingly hot weather is definitely the story this 4th of July. Real fuel temperatures well over 100 degrees across much of the eastern half of the country.
9: Across America, ER visits spiking. The CDC reporting a 36 times increase in heat-related illness reports in the Midwest this week.
8: ABC's Sam Champion. Some events being postponed or even canceled because of the hot weather. We're learning more about President Trump's finances since his second inauguration. Disclosures show about 21,000 stock trades last year, including 300 purchases worth of about $10 million right before his tariff announcement that had not been disclosed before. Part two of the Taylor Swift-Travis Kelce wedding taking place today. This is the party part. Last night was the close personal friends part. About 100 people invited to what was billed as a rehearsal dinner, even though some think they might have actually tied the knot at that event. This is ABC News. There are a lot of people who think that Travis Kelce and Taylor Swift are already Mr. and Mrs. and that they did it at their smaller, more intimate gathering last night at MSG.
10: The couple threw a rehearsal dinner last night for about 100 people, and the lavish celebration today is for an expected 1,000 family and friends in a transformed Madison Square Garden, reportedly no longer an arena, but a fairy tale wonderland.
8: ABC's Andrea Fujii outside. Fans are gathering even though the streets have been shut down for privacy. On Thursday, Taylor and Travis donated $26 million to a total of 20 charities across the country, including City Harvest in New York, where Jeffrey Carrera is the chief development officer.
11: Honestly, it's a little bit of disbelief because, you know, you don't get that kind of a phone call every day.
8: Several of those standing as close to the venue as they can say this is as close as they'll come to attending a rural wedding. I'm Sherry Preston, ABC News.
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16: No retreat from the heat. You're listening to Network Indiana. I'm Jake McDaniel. The National Weather Service in Indianapolis says the extreme heat warning continues until tonight. After that,
17: they'll be replaced by heat advisory for Saturday. The reason for that is, you know, temperatures aren't going to be quite as warm for tomorrow, and we have the potential for some thunderstorms, which might provide some relief from the heat.
16: Andrew White at the National Weather Service says forecasters issue an extreme heat warning whenever heat index values are at 110 or higher, and they declare a heat advisory whenever values are 105. Indiana Governor Mike Braun made an affordability announcement on Thursday, right before America's 250th birthday.
18: Today I'm announcing another extension, the final one I can do, without legislative authority going beyond.
16: The state's gas usage and excise taxes getting suspended again for another 30 days, lasting until August 7th. AAA says you're paying an average of $3.09 a gallon of gas today. The warden of the Miami Correctional Facility in Bunker Hill says he has resigned. Brian English served in the role since 2022, and he said he strengthened operations as well as rebuilding community relations during his time. English was proud of the progress made at the facility, which includes a newly opened ICE detention facility with 1,000 beds, among other things. And finding the right players for your college football team can be a challenge. Indiana Hoosier head football coach Kurt Cignetti discussed part of his philosophy.
19: And Cignetti did that in an interview this week on the Big Ten Network. I'm John Herrick. He says he looks for consistent production, which he believes shows character and commitment. He then looks at if the player will fit within his team, which he acknowledged can be tricky with high school players.
20: Recruiting high school guys is a lot harder because they're a lot younger, you know, a lot less. The older guys, you know, they've got a body of work. You can Google it.
19: As his group gets ready to defend last year's national title, Cignetti says he likes his team so far, but he knows there's still a lot of work to do.
16: This is Network Indiana.
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23: 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Starting this morning, a heat advisory is in effect until 8 p.m. for the listening area. Today, partly sunny with a high near 90 and a chance of showers and thunderstorms. Tonight, mostly cloudy with a low around 71 and showers and thunderstorms likely. Currently, it's 79 and clear. I'm Bill Banks. 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
1: 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August crude is down about 80 cents this midday at $67.78 a barrel. Oil has been under pressure as progress in U.S.-Iran talks eases fears of supply disruptions, while traders also expect OPEC to approve another production increase. $3.12 is the average price for regular unleaded across the state. Meanwhile, diesel across Indiana now at $5 a gallon. Cash bids at Indiana's ethanol plants, $4.40 in Marion, $4.42 in Cloverdale, $4.51 in Alexandria. And Louis Dreyfus and Claypool paying 30 cents over the August futures for soybeans delivered this month. I'm C.J. Miller, Hoosier Ag Today, Indiana's Farm Network.
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1: Tar Spot is back. I'm Andy Eubank. This is Hoosier Ag Today News. One expert believes conditions are favorable for heavy tar spot pressure this year. As of Tuesday, the corn disease had been spotted in almost every state in the Corn Belt.
2: The only place that we really haven't found it so far in the primary Corn Belt would be Wisconsin and Michigan. So everybody else has jumped on board. They found it first in a county in Indiana on June 10th.
1: Mike Probst, technical service representative for BASF. He has had conversations with people who have seen tar spot in areas where it's not yet confirmed, so the map will get more populated each week. Probst says it will be important this year to follow through on your fungicide plans or add that management decision if you hadn't already.
2: In my personal opinion, I don't think we can afford to leave an acre untreated this year.
1: Much more at HoosierAgToday.com. I'm Andy Eubank, Hoosier Ag Today, Indiana's Farm Network.
3: 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Starting this morning, a heat advisory is in effect until 8 p.m. for the listening area. Today, partly sunny with a high near 90 and a chance of showers and thunderstorms. Tonight, mostly cloudy with a low around 71 and showers and thunderstorms likely. Currently, it's 79 and clear. I'm Bill Banks. For your local forecast 24/7, visit WKVI.com.
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7: Network Indiana Sports, I'm Caleb Zuber. The WNBA All-Star Game will be filled with the Indiana Fever's best. Thursday, the league announcing the 10 starters for the 2026 edition of the games, which will take place in Chicago on July 25th this year. Caitlin Clark earned her third All-Star selection, while Aaliyah Boston and Kelsey Mitchell each earned their fourth. Mitchell will start the game for the first time in her career. After more than a week off, the Fever get back in action Sunday against the Las Vegas Aces at 7 p.m. Eastern. The FIFA World Cup bracket continues to take shape as the round of 32 concluded today. After the U.S. men's national team's win Wednesday night, they know they are facing Belgium Monday at 8 p.m. Eastern. The winner of that match will play either Portugal or Spain, who dominated Austria yesterday. Ian Dark on the call for Fox Sports.
8: Cucurella with the cross! And in familiar territory.
7: As they jockey for position atop the American League Central, the Chicago White Sox and the Cleveland Guardians started a four-game weekend series with a thriller last night.
9: Now Brian Rocchio with a fly ball to right field. Down the line it goes! Goodbye! Good night! Unbelievable!
7: That audio from Guardians TV, the White Sox were up 5-2 at one point before a Cleveland comeback. The teams are now tied for the division lead. Taking a look at some other scores around the major leagues last night, the Cincinnati Reds snap a four-game skid with a 7-2 win over the Milwaukee Brewers. And after falling down 5-3, the St. Louis Cardinals scored 7 runs in the 7th inning to defeat the Atlanta Braves 11-5. For Network Indiana, I'm Caleb Zuber.
10: Fox News, I'm CJ Papa major event later tonight, Times Square, New York City. Fox's Grinnell Scott is there.
11: The iconic ball drop that rings in each new year in New York City will also mark America's semi-quincentennial and kick off the next 250 years. The ball will descend 8 times, starting at 10 o'clock this morning for 2 U.S. territories, Guam and the Northern Mariana Islands.
10: 250 candles on the birthday cake for the U.S. This woman visiting the National Mall, proud to be an American.
12: I'm a naturalized citizen, immigrant, and so this is my country. I love it.
10: 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Fox Weather's Britta Merwin.
13: The massive heat dome is expanding across the Mid-Atlantic and the Northeast. So if you thought yesterday was hot, today's going to feel brutal.
10: 103 degrees, the forecast for D.C., that from Fox Weather. 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
18: No retreat from the heat. You're listening to Network Indiana. I'm Jake McDaniel. The National Weather Service in Indianapolis says the extreme heat warning continues until tonight. After that,
19: it'll be replaced by a heat advisory for Saturday. The reason for that is, you know, temperatures aren't going to be quite as warm for tomorrow, and we have the potential for some thunderstorms, which might provide some relief from the heat.
18: Andrew White at the National Weather Service says forecasters issue an extreme heat warning whenever heat index values are at 110 or higher, and they declare a heat advisory whenever values are 105. Indiana Governor Mike Braun made an affordability announcement on Thursday, right before America's 250th birthday.
20: Today I'm announcing another extension, the final one I can do, without legislative authority going beyond.
18: The state's gas usage and excise taxes getting suspended again for another 30 days, lasting until August 7th. AAA says you're paying an average of $3.09 a gallon of gas today. The warden of the Miami Correctional Facility in Bunker Hill says he has resigned. Brian English served in the role since 2022, and he said he strengthened operations as well as rebuilding community relations during his time. English was proud of the progress made at the facility, which includes a newly opened ICE detention facility with 1,000 beds, among other things. And finding the right players for your college football team can be a challenge. Indiana Hoosier head football coach Kurt Cignetti discussed part of his philosophy.
21: And Cignetti did that in an interview this week on the Big Ten Network. I'm John Herrick. He says he looks for consistent production, which he believes shows character and commitment. He then looks at if the player will fit within his team, which he acknowledged can be tricky with high school players.
22: Recruiting high school guys is a lot harder because they're a lot younger. You know a lot less. The older guys, you know, they've got a body of work. You can Google it.
21: As his group gets ready to defend last year's national title, Cignetti says he likes his team so far, but he knows there's still a lot of work to do.
18: This is Network Indiana.
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25: State police had a preliminary report on a
0: Monday crash involving a county sheriff's deputy. I'm Rusty Nixon, Max 98.3 FM News. While the Indiana State Police continue investigating after a Marshall County Sheriff's Office vehicle was struck while working a crash along U.S. 31 Monday morning, preliminary investigation by Trooper Andrew Barker indicates that at 7:30 a.m., Marshall County Deputy Matthew Brown was working a crash at U.S. 31 near 13th Road. Brown's vehicle was parked near the inside shoulder with the emergency lights activated while he worked on a separate crash involving a vehicle that was in the center median along northbound U.S. 31. A gold Chevrolet van driven by Carlos Alexis Flores Hernandez, 30, of Peru, lost control as it traveled northbound and sideswiped the left side of Brown's vehicle. Brown was inside his vehicle when it was struck. He was transported to an area hospital to be evaluated and released. Flores Hernandez was found not to have a driver's license and was arrested by assisting Marshall County deputies. At the time of the crash, the area was experiencing lake effect snow that made roads slick, requiring reduced speeds. Average gasoline prices in Indiana have fallen 12.6 cents a gallon in the last week, averaging $2.67 a gallon today. That's according to Gas Buddy's survey of 3,271 stations in Indiana. Prices in Indiana are 20.8 cents a gallon lower than a month ago and stand 23.3 cents a gallon lower than a year ago. National average price of diesel has increased 6.2 cents compared to a week ago and stands at 3.686 a gallon. Lowest reported prices around Marshall County, 264 in Argus, 299 in Bourbon. Bremen reporting 259 as the lowest price, Culver at 284, Plymouth at 249, and La Paz at 259. According to Gas Buddy's price reports, cheapest station in the state was priced at 224 a gallon yesterday, and the most expensive at 339 a gallon, a difference of $1.15 a gallon. National average price of gasoline has risen 1.2 cents a gallon in the last week, averaging $2.88 a gallon today. Gas Buddy is North America's trusted fuel savings platform, helping consumers fuel up for less for over 25 years at gasbuddy.com. An investigation into Indiana's rental market reveals a statewide collapse of housing safety. Jeanette Cruz has more.
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2: 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Starting this morning, a heat advisory is in effect until 8 p.m. for the listening area. Today, partly sunny with a high near 90 and a chance of showers and thunderstorms. Tonight, mostly cloudy with a low around 71 and showers and thunderstorms likely. Currently, it's 79 and clear. I'm Bill Banks. For your local forecast 24/7, visit WKVI.com.
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6: This is a Bloomberg Monday Minute. Next year is the 20th birthday of the Apple iPhone. And ahead of that, Apple is planning quite a bash in the form of several new products. Now sources tell Bloomberg those products will include non-phone devices. Apple is preparing an upgraded iPad Pro line with internal improvements including faster chips and a MacBook Pro featuring an all-new design for next year. That's on top of Apple's planned launch of several new devices including a second-generation iPhone Air and a new entry-level iPhone. It's been a favorite joke of Tesla boss Elon Musk to link himself with the number 420, which since the 1970s has been popularly associated with cannabis. But new research finds that Tesla investors are in on the joke. A strategist at Vanda Research has discovered that the total amount of Tesla stock purchases over 5 days jumps on average from $87 million to $135 million whenever Tesla's stock price moves above 420. Andrew O'Day, Bloomberg Radio.
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35: Tar Spot is back. I'm Andy Eubank. This is Hoosier Ag Today News. One expert believes conditions are favorable for heavy tar spot pressure this year. As of Tuesday, the corn disease had been spotted in almost every state in the Corn Belt.
36: The only place that we really haven't found it so far in the primary Corn Belt would be Wisconsin and Michigan. So everybody else has jumped on board. They found it first in a county in Indiana on June 10th.
35: Mike Probst, technical service representative for BASF. He has had conversations with people who have seen tar spot in areas where it's not yet confirmed, so the map will get more populated each week. Probst says it will be important this year to follow through on your fungicide plans or add that management decision if you hadn't already.
36: In my personal opinion, I don't think we can afford to leave an acre untreated this year.
35: Much more at HoosierAgToday.com. I'm Andy Eubank, Hoosier Ag Today, Indiana's Farm Network.
2: 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Starting this morning, a heat advisory is in effect until 8 p.m. for the listening area. Today, partly sunny with a high near 90 and a chance of showers and thunderstorms. Tonight, mostly cloudy with a low around 71 and showers and thunderstorms likely. Currently, it's 79 and clear. I'm Bill Banks. For your local forecast 24/7, visit WKVI.com.
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0: News. I'm Sherry Preston. The scorchingly hot weather is definitely the story this 4th of July. Real fuel temperatures well over 100 degrees across much of the eastern half of the country.
1: Across America, ER visits spiking. The CDC reporting a 36 times increase in heat-related illness reports in the Midwest this week.
0: ABC's Sam Champion. Some events being postponed or even canceled because of the hot weather. We're learning more about President Trump's finances since his second inauguration. Disclosures show about 21,000 stock trades last year, including 300 purchases worth of about $10 million right before his tariff announcement that had not been disclosed before. Part two of the Taylor Swift-Travis Kelce wedding taking place today. This is the party part. Last night was the close personal friends part. About 100 people invited to what was billed as a rehearsal dinner, even though some think they might have actually tied the knot at that event. This is ABC News. There are a lot of people who think that Travis Kelce and Taylor Swift are already Mr. and Mrs. and that they did it at their smaller, more intimate gathering last night at MSG.
2: The couple threw a rehearsal dinner last night for about 100 people, and the lavish celebration today is for an expected 1,000 family and friends in a transformed Madison Square Garden, reportedly no longer an arena, but a fairy tale wonderland.
0: ABC's Andrea Fujii. Outside, fans are gathering even though the streets have been shut down for privacy. On Thursday, Taylor and Travis donated $26 million to a total of 20 charities across the country, including City Harvest in New York, where Jeffrey Carrera is the chief development officer.
3: Honestly, it's a little bit of disbelief because, you know, you don't get that kind of a phone call every day.
0: Several of those standing as close to the venue as they can say this is as close as they'll come to attending a rural wedding. I'm Sherry Preston, ABC News.
4: Man, I love this place. I've been surfing here since I was a kid. Now, seeing my grandson out on the water, it means everything to me. Watching him and taking in the blue waves, the sea breeze, the blurry horizon.
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8: No retreat from the heat. You're listening to Network Indiana. I'm Jake McDaniel. The National Weather Service in Indianapolis says the extreme heat warning continues until tonight. After that,
9: they'll be replaced by a heat advisory for Saturday. The reason for that is, you know, temperatures aren't going to be quite as warm for tomorrow, and we have the potential for some thunderstorms, which might provide some relief from the heat.
8: Andrew White at the National Weather Service says forecasters issue an extreme heat warning whenever heat index values are at 110 or higher, and they declare a heat advisory whenever values are 105. Indiana Governor Mike Braun made an affordability announcement on Thursday, right before America's 250th birthday.
10: Today I'm announcing another extension, the final one I can do, without legislative authority going beyond.
8: The state's gas usage and excise taxes getting suspended again for another 30 days, lasting until August 7th. AAA says you're paying an average of $3.09 a gallon of gas today. The warden of the Miami Correctional Facility in Bunker Hill says he has resigned. Brian English served in the role since 2022, and he said he strengthened operations as well as rebuilding community relations during his time. English was proud of the progress made at the facility, which includes a newly opened ICE detention facility with 1,000 beds, among other things. And finding the right players for your college football team can be a challenge. Indiana Hoosier head football coach Kurt Cignetti discussed part of its philosophy.
11: And Cignetti did that in an interview this week on the Big Ten Network. I'm John Herrick. He says he looks for consistent production, which he believes shows character and commitment. He then looks at if the player will fit within his team, which he acknowledged can be tricky with high school players.
12: Recruiting high school guys is a lot harder because they're a lot younger. You know a lot less. 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You can Google it.
11: As his group gets ready to defend last year's national title, Cignetti says he likes his team so far, but he knows there's still a lot of work to do.
8: This is Network Indiana.
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15: 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Starting this morning, a heat advisory is in effect until 8 p.m. for the listening area. Today, partly sunny with a high near 90 and a chance of showers and thunderstorms. Tonight, mostly cloudy with a low around 71 and showers and thunderstorms likely. Currently, it's 79 and clear. I'm Bill Banks. For your local forecast 24/7, visit WKVI.com.
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18: 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August crude is down about 80 cents this midday at $67.78 a barrel. Oil has been under pressure as progress in U.S.-Iran talks eases fears of supply disruptions, while traders also expect OPEC to approve another production increase. $3.12 is the average price for regular unleaded across the state. Meanwhile, diesel across Indiana now at $5 a gallon. Cash bids at Indiana's ethanol plants, $4.40 in Marion, $4.42 in Cloverdale, $4.51 in Alexandria, and Louis Dreyfus and Claypool paying 30 cents over the August futures for soybeans delivered this month. I'm C.J. Miller, Hoosier Ag Today, Indiana's Farm Network.
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24: Tar Spot is back. I'm Ian DeEubank. This is Hoosier Ag Today News. One expert believes conditions are favorable for heavy tar spot pressure this year. As of Tuesday, the corn disease had been spotted in almost every state in the Corn Belt.
25: The only place that we really haven't found it so far in the primary Corn Belt would be Wisconsin and Michigan. So everybody else has jumped on board. They found it first in a county in Indiana on June 10th.
24: Mike Probst, technical service representative for BASF. He has had conversations with people who have seen tar spot in areas where it's not yet confirmed, so the map will get more populated each week. Probst says it will be important this year to follow through on your fungicide plans or add that management decision if you hadn't already.
25: In my personal opinion, I don't think we can afford to leave an acre untreated this year.
24: 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I'm Andy Eubank, Hoosier Ag Today, Indiana's Farm Network.
15: 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Starting this morning, a heat advisory is in effect until 8 p.m. for the listening area. Today, partly sunny with a high near 90 and a chance of showers and thunderstorms. Tonight, mostly cloudy with a low around 71 and showers and thunderstorms likely. Currently, it's 79 and clear. I'm Bill Banks. For your local forecast 24/7, visit WKVI.com.
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26: AP News, I'm Marcela Sanchez. Head of the late Supreme Leader Ayatollah Ali Khamenei's funeral, banners across Tehran urged the public to rise up in support of the Islamic Republic after the devastating war that killed the 63-year-old cleric. The AP's Charles de Ledesma has more.
27: The country's theocracy hopes to see millions flood the streets of the capital beginning Saturday. Meanwhile, a statue depicting Iran's slain supreme leader's clenched fist has been installed in the center of the city ahead of the funeral. The clenched fist also includes two missiles on both sides of Ayatollah Ali Khamenei's hand. Taxi driver Jafar Javadi tells the AP, the leader's biggest legacy is perseverance and fighting against the global arrogance. The leader was martyred with his fist clenched until the last moment, and that's the most important legacy for us. His blood will not be trampled on, and we will continue down his path. Khamenei's flag-draped coffin is at Tehran's Grand Mosalla, alongside family members killed in the Israeli airstrike that came in the first moments of the war on February 28. I'm Charles de Ledesma.
0: Ahead of this weekend's 4th of July celebrations, officials are warning people to stay hydrated as potentially record heat grips much of the Midwest and East Coast. The heat has already affected some Independence Day events. Acting Venezuelan President Delcy Rodriguez is defending her government's response to two devastating earthquakes. Critics say the response has been too slow. More than 2,000 people are known dead and 11,000 injured. World shares were mixed today after the Dow Jones Industrial Average set another record. U.S. markets are closed today for the Independence Day holiday. More stories at apnews.com. This is AP News. AP correspondent Mike Kempin reports the U.S. has World Cup fever.
4: The U.S. men's soccer team's round of 32 winning the World Cup set a viewership record. Fox Sports says the U.S. Bosnia-Herzegovina match on Wednesday night was the most watched soccer telecast in English language history, with more than 24.4 million viewers. The audience peaked at just under 32 million. The U.S. won the game 2-0 to advance to the round of 16. Its first knockout win since 2002. The match topped the 22.3 million viewers on English language TV for the 2015 FIFA Women's World Cup Final. I'm Mike Hempin.
0: Taylor Swift and Travis Kelce's wedding will begin at 5 p.m. today and stretch until the early hours of tomorrow, with the event scheduled to take place at Madison Square Garden. This was according to a city permit obtained by the AP. I'm Marcela Sanchez, AP News.
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8: No retreat from the heat. You're listening to Network Indiana. I'm Jake McDaniel. The National Weather Service in Indianapolis says the extreme heat warning continues until tonight. After that,
9: it'll be replaced by a heat advisory for Saturday. The reason for that is, you know, temperatures aren't going to be quite as warm for tomorrow, and we have the potential for some thunderstorms, which might provide some relief from the heat.
8: Andrew White at the National Weather Service says forecasters issue an extreme heat warning whenever heat index values are at 110 or higher, and they declare a heat advisory whenever values are 105. Indiana Governor Mike Braun made an affordability announcement on Thursday, right before America's 250th birthday.
10: Today I'm announcing another extension, the final one I can do, without legislative authority going beyond.
8: The state's gas usage and excise taxes getting suspended again for another 30 days, lasting until August 7th. AAA says you're paying an average of $3.09 a gallon of gas today. The warden of the Miami Correctional Facility in Bunker Hill says he has resigned. Brian English served in the role since 2022, and he said he strengthened operations as well as rebuilding community relations during his time. English was proud of the progress made at the facility, which includes a newly opened ICE detention facility with 1,000 beds, among other things. And finding the right players for your college football team can be a challenge. Indiana Hoosier head football coach Kurt Cignetti discussed part of his philosophy.
11: And Cignetti did that in an interview this week on the Big Ten Network. I'm John Herrick. He says he looks for consistent production, which he believes shows character and commitment. He then looks at if the player will fit within his team, which he acknowledged can be tricky with high school players.
12: Recruiting high school guys is a lot harder because they're a lot younger. You know a lot less. The older guys, you know, they've got a body of work. You can Google it.
11: As his group gets ready to defend last year's national title, Cignetti says he likes his team so far, but he knows there's still a lot of work to do.
8: This is Network Indiana.
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14: State police had a preliminary

0: a separate crash involving a vehicle that was in the center median along northbound U.S. 31. A gold Chevrolet van driven by Carlos Alexis Flores Hernandez, 30, of Peru, lost control as it traveled northbound and sideswiped the left side of Brown's vehicle. Brown was inside his vehicle when it was struck. He was transported to an area hospital to be evaluated and released. Flores Hernandez was found not to have a driver's license and was arrested by assisting Marshall County deputies. At the time of the crash, the area was experiencing lake effect snow that made roads slick, requiring reduced speeds. Average gasoline prices in Indiana have fallen 12.6 cents a gallon in the last week, averaging $2.67 a gallon today. That's according to Gas Buddy's survey of 3,271 stations in Indiana. Prices in Indiana are 20.8 cents a gallon lower than a month ago and stand 23.3 cents a gallon lower than a year ago. National average price of diesel has increased 6.2 cents compared to a week ago and stands at 3.686 a gallon. Lowest reported prices around Marshall County, 264 in Argus, 299 in Bourbon. Bremen reporting 259 as the lowest price. Culver at 284, Plymouth at 249, and La Paz at 259. According to Gas Buddy's price reports, cheapest station in the state was priced at 224 a gallon yesterday, and the most expensive at 339 a gallon, a difference of $1.15 a gallon. National average price of gasoline has risen 1.2 cents a gallon in the last week, averaging $2.88 a gallon today. Gas Buddy is North America's trusted fuel savings platform, helping consumers fuel up for less for over 25 years at gasbuddy.com. An investigation into Indiana's rental market reveals a statewide collapse of housing safety. Jeanette Cruz has more.
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4: ABC News, I'm Sherry Preston. America's 250th birthday celebrations are beginning amid a heat advisory for over 180 million people from Georgia and Tennessee up through New York and Massachusetts. Doctors warning of complications.
5: When it's hot outside, our bodies are working overtime to try to get rid of some of that heat. That includes your blood vessels dilating, your heart pumping faster to get rid of some of the heat. And we're also going to do a lot of sweating to generate that cool feeling from evaporation. Now, this might contribute to why you can lose electrolytes, fluids, and even feel lightheaded as all these changes are happening.
4: ABC News medical contributor Dr. Alok Patel. The ball drop ushering in the 4th of July holiday in New York City numerous times in honor of America 250. A three-armed spacecraft rocketing into orbit today. Its mission to rescue a NASA telescope that's in danger of disintegrating in the Earth's atmosphere unless it can be moved to a higher orbit. Interpol identifying a Ukrainian woman as the man is a suspect in a bombing in Monaco this week. This is ABC News. This 4th of July coincides with the first anniversary of the deadly flash flooding in Texas Hill Country. ABC's Jim Ryan with more from Dallas.
6: The flood-damaged cars and buildings have been cleared away, but the emotional healing is more complicated.
7: Some people might be like, I'm ready to process immediately. Some people aren't.
6: Jocelyn Chamara Barrera is a mental health counselor in Central Texas. Events planned for the weekend in the flood zone are meant to help.
7: Sometimes that's a lot of what people need is just being together with other folks.
6: To celebrate the nation's birthday and remember the 137 people who died in the flood of 2025. Jim Ryan, ABC News in Dallas-Fort Worth.
4: The couple who climbed to the top of the Empire State Building spire this week now facing felony charges that could land them behind bars. Something that Taylor Swift and Travis Kelce are already Mr. and Mrs. this morning, and that they got married in an intimate setting last night at Madison Square Garden ahead of today's big garden party with 1,000 guests. I'm Sherry Preston, ABC News.
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13: The heat isn't the only thing to pay attention to. I'm Jake McDaniel. You're listening to Network Indiana. If you're heading out to see fireworks on the 4th of July, you'll want to watch out for rain chances, says Andrew White at the National Weather Service.
14: Starting a little bit earlier, it may start more towards like 2 to 3 o'clock, but we're generally running at about 40 to 50% chance of rain during that, you know, 9 to 11 o'clock window in the evening.
13: White says rain coverage will be fairly even across Indiana, but the highest chance is the northern part of the state. There's even a slight chance for severe weather for central and southern portions of Indiana on Independence Day. And White says damaging winds are the main threat. Indiana Governor Mike Braun is extending the state's gas tax holiday again. Jarrett Lewis has more.
15: The announcement coming from the governor on Thursday.
16: I'm going to do it for another 30 days. And anything beyond that would have to have a special session or authority from the legislature to do it.
15: Hoosiers will save about 60 cents with the suspended gas usage and excise taxes. Governor Braun says the millions of people traveling through Indiana for the 4th of July holiday weekend will appreciate still the cheapest gas in the country.
13: And the statewide average for gas today is $3.09 a gallon, says AAA. A kennel cleaning mishap led to the death of a dog in Indianapolis Wednesday night. Here's John Herrick.
17: Because of the heat wave, leaders at the Indianapolis Animal Care Services say they told their staff to clean only one side of the kennel at a time to make sure that no dogs stayed in the outdoor portion of the kennel longer than necessary. The staff member in question here says they were never told about the change to cleaning the kennel that way, so a Great Dane named Stitch was outside too long, suffered a heat stroke, and had to be euthanized because even emergency intervention by medical personnel could not save Stitch. John Herrick, Network Indiana.
13: And the Monster Jam World Finals are coming to Lucas Oil Stadium in Indianapolis next July. This is Network Indiana.
18: 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Thankfully, Indiana's own Senator Todd Young is leading the fight to ban this sleazy behavior. 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Contact Senator Todd Young. Thank him for doing the right thing and let him know you stand proudly with him in his fight to pass the Stop Insider Trading Act. 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
19: 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Starting this morning, a heat advisory is in effect until 8 p.m. for the listening area. Today, partly sunny with a high near 90 and a chance of showers and thunderstorms. Tonight, mostly cloudy with a low around 71 and showers and thunderstorms likely. Currently, it's 79 and clear. I'm Bill Banks. 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
21: This is a Bloomberg Money Minute. U.S. employers hitting the brakes in June, taking on just 57,000 new workers last month, less than half what was expected, on a surprise drop in hiring in leisure and hospitality, like at bars, hotels, and amusement parks. The figures from April and June were revised lower by a combined 74,000 positions. And while the unemployment rate ticked a notch lower to 4.2%, it's because fewer people were looking for a new job. Well, that led to a split decision on Wall Street today. It sent the Dow soaring up 595 points, a more than 1% jump, on raising bets that the Fed will not be hiking interest rates anytime soon. But the Nasdaq lost 207 points on a continued sell-off in chipmaker shares, and the S&P was flat. And with the stock market doing so well these days, two big companies filed paperwork today to begin selling stock to the public sometime later this year. The Jersey Mike's subs chain and Cumberland Farms, the gas station and convenience store chain. 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
7: Tar Spot is back. I'm Andy Eubank. This is Hoosier Ag Today News. One expert believes conditions are favorable for heavy tar spot pressure this year. As of Tuesday, the corn disease had been spotted in almost every state in the Corn Belt.
8: The only place that we really haven't found it so far in the primary Corn Belt would be Wisconsin and Michigan. So everybody else has jumped on board. They found it first in a county in Indiana on June 10th.
7: Mike Probst, technical service representative for BASF. He has had conversations with people who have seen tar spot in areas where it's not yet confirmed, so the map will get more populated each week. Probst says it will be important this year to follow through on your fungicide plans or add that management decision if you hadn't already.
8: In my personal opinion, I don't think we can afford to leave an acre untreated this year.
7: 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I'm Andy Eubank, Hoosier Ag Today, Indiana's Farm Network.
9: 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Starting this morning, a heat advisory is in effect until 8 p.m. for the listening area. Today, partly sunny with a high near 90 and a chance of showers and thunderstorms. Tonight, mostly cloudy with a low around 71 and showers and thunderstorms likely. Currently, it's 79 and clear. I'm Bill Banks. For your local forecast 24/7, visit WKVI.com.
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13: Network Indiana Sports, I'm Caleb Zuver. The WNBA All-Star Game will be filled with the Indiana Fever's best. Thursday, the league announcing the 10 starters for the 2026 edition of the games, which will take place in Chicago on July 25th this year. Caitlin Clark earned her third All-Star selection, while Aaliyah Boston and Kelsey Mitchell each earned their fourth. Mitchell will start the game for the first time in her career. After more than a week off, the Fever get back in action Sunday against the Las Vegas Aces at 7 p.m. Eastern. The FIFA World Cup bracket continues to take shape as the round of 32 concluded today. After the U.S. men's national team's win Wednesday night, they know they are facing Belgium Monday at 8 p.m. Eastern. The winner of that match will play either Portugal or Spain, who dominated Austria yesterday. Ian Dark on the call for Fox Sports.
14: Cucurella with the cross!
13: As they jockey for position atop the American League Central, the Chicago White Sox and the Cleveland Guardians started a four-game weekend series with a thriller last night.
15: Now Brian Rocchio with a fly ball to right field. Down the line it goes! Goodbye! Good night! Unbelievable!
13: That audio from Guardians TV, the White Sox were up 5-2 at one point before a Cleveland comeback. The teams are now tied for the division lead. Taking a look at some other scores around the major leagues last night, the Cincinnati Reds snap a four-game skid with a 7-2 win over the Milwaukee Brewers. And after falling down 5-3, the St. Louis Cardinals scored 7 runs in the 7th inning to defeat the Atlanta Braves 11-5. For Network Indiana, I'm Caleb Zuver.
16: Chris Foster. Iran's Supreme Leader Ayatollah Ali Khamenei's coffin is on display in Tehran ahead of a 6-day funeral procession.
17: The 86-year-old cleric was killed in the first moments of the war that started with U.S. airstrikes on February 28th. His family members, who were also killed, include a son-in-law, Khamenei's eldest daughter, a 14-month-old granddaughter, and the wife of Iran's new Supreme Leader, Khamenei's son, who is still in hiding after reportedly being hurt in the attack.
16: Fox's Tanya J. Powers. 260 million Americans spend the holiday weekend under extreme heat alerts.
18: This includes most of the eastern half of the lower 48. Air temperatures are feeling anywhere from 100 to about 107. You throw in the humidity, and that is the game changer. It feels more like 105 to 115.
16: Fox Weather's Craig Herrera. 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
24: The heat isn't the only thing to pay attention to. I'm Jake McDaniel. You're listening to Network Indiana. If you're heading out to see fireworks on the 4th of July, you'll want to watch out for rain chances, says Andrew White at the National Weather Service.
25: Starting a little bit earlier, it might start more towards like 2 to 3 o'clock, but we're generally running at about 40 to 50% chance of rain during that, you know, 9 to 11 o'clock window in the evening.
24: White says rain coverage will be fairly even across Indiana, but the highest chance is the northern part of the state. There's even a slight chance for severe weather for central and southern portions of Indiana on Independence Day. And White says damaging winds are the main threat. Indiana Governor Mike Braun is extending the state's gas tax holiday again. Jarrett Lewis has more.
26: The announcement coming from the governor on Thursday.
27: I'm going to do it for another 30 days. And anything beyond that would have to have a special session. Our authority from the legislature to do it.
26: Hoosiers will save about 60 cents with the suspended gas usage and excise taxes. Governor Braun says the millions of people traveling through Indiana for the 4th of July holiday weekend will appreciate still the cheapest gas in the country.
24: And the statewide average for gas today is $3.09 a gallon, says AAA. A kennel cleaning mishap led to the death of a dog in Indianapolis Wednesday night. Here's John Herrick.
0: Because of the heat wave, leaders at the Indianapolis Animal Care Services say they told their staff to clean only one side of the kennel at a time to make sure that no dogs stayed in the outdoor portion of the kennel longer than necessary. The staff member in question here says they were never told about the change to cleaning the kennel that way, so a Great Dane named Stitch was outside too long, suffered a heat stroke, and had to be euthanized because even emergency intervention by medical personnel could not save Stitch. John Herrick, Network Indiana.
24: And the Monster Jam World Finals are coming to Lucas Oil Stadium in Indianapolis next July. This is Network Indiana.
1: 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It's wrong. It should be illegal. Thankfully, Indiana's own Senator Todd Young is leading the fight to ban this sleazy behavior. 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A total ban on all congressional stock trading forever. A graduate of the Naval Academy and a Marine Corps veteran, Todd Young knows it's the right thing to do. 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Contact Senator Todd Young. Thank him for doing the right thing. And let him know you stand proudly with him in his fight to pass the Stop Insider Trading Act. 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
2: Marshall County Sheriff's deputies made an arrest of two people for possession. I'm Rusty Nixon, Max 98.3 FM News. February 21st at 1:20 a.m., a Marshall County Sheriff's Deputy K-9 unit conducted a traffic stop of the vehicle in the area of 7th Road and King Road. Driver of the vehicle was identified as 39-year-old Kyle Lysak. The passenger was identified as 48-year-old Rachel Burdine. During the traffic stop, K-9 Diesel conducted an open-air sniff around the vehicle and alerted to the presence of narcotic odors inside. A probable cause search of the vehicle resulted in deputies locating multiple firearms, suspected fentanyl, methamphetamine, and drug paraphernalia. Lysak and Burdine were both booked into the Marshall County Jail for possession of methamphetamine, possession of cocaine or a narcotic drug with an enhancing circumstance, and possession of paraphernalia. Suspects are considered innocent until proven guilty in a court of law. Average gasoline prices in Indiana have fallen 12.6 cents a gallon in the last week, averaging $2.67 a gallon today. That's according to Gas Buddy's survey of 3,271 stations in Indiana. Prices in Indiana are 20.8 cents a gallon lower than a month ago and stand 23.3 cents a gallon lower than a year ago. National average price of diesel has increased 6.2 cents compared to a week ago and stands at $3.686 a gallon. Lowest reported prices around Marshall County, $2.64 in Argus, $2.99 in Bourbon. Bremen reporting $2.59 as the lowest price. Culver at $2.84. Plymouth at $2.49. And La Paz at $2.59. According to Gas Buddy's price reports, cheapest station in the state was priced at $2.24 a gallon yesterday, and the most expensive at $3.39 a gallon, a difference of $1.15 a gallon. National average price of gasoline has risen 1.2 cents a gallon in the last week, averaging $2.88 a gallon today. Gas Buddy is North America's trusted fuel savings platform, helping consumers fuel up for less for over 25 years at gasbuddy.com. An investigation into Indiana's rental market reveals a statewide collapse of housing safety. Jeanette Cruz has more.
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4: From the Tri-County Weather Center, I'm Bill Banks on All News 1520 WKVI. 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Starting this morning, a heat advisory is in effect until 8 p.m. for the listening area. Today, partly sunny with a high near 90 and a chance of showers and thunderstorms. Tonight, mostly cloudy with a low around 71 and showers and thunderstorms likely. Currently, it's 79 and clear. I'm Bill Banks. 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
7: This is a Bloomberg Money Minute. U.S. employers hitting the brakes in June, taking on just 57,000 new workers last month, less than half what was expected, on a surprise drop in hiring in leisure and hospitality, like at bars, hotels, and amusement parks. The figures from April and June were revised lower by a combined 74,000 positions. And while the unemployment rate ticked a notch lower to 4.2%, it's because fewer people were looking for a new job. Well, that led to a split decision on Wall Street today. It sent the Dow soaring up 595 points, a more than 1% jump, on raising bets that the Fed will not be hiking interest rates anytime soon. But the NASDAQ lost 207 points on a continued sell-off in chipmaker shares, and the S&P was flat. And with the stock market doing so well these days, two big companies filed paperwork today to begin selling stock to the public sometime later this year. The Jersey Mike's subs chain and Cumberland Farms, the gas station and convenience store chain. 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
8: Tar Spot is back. I'm Andy Eubank. This is Hoosier Ag Today News. One expert believes conditions are favorable for heavy tar spot pressure this year. As of Tuesday, the corn disease had been spotted in almost every state in the Corn Belt.
9: The only place that we really haven't found it so far in the primary Corn Belt would be Wisconsin and Michigan. So everybody else has jumped on board. They found it first in a county in Indiana on June 10th.
8: Mike Probst, technical service representative for BASF. He has had conversations with people who have seen tar spot in areas where it's not yet confirmed, so the map will get more populated each week. Probst says it will be important this year to follow through on your fungicide plans or add that management decision if you hadn't already.
9: In my personal opinion, I don't think we can afford to leave an acre untreated this year.
8: Much more at HoosierAgToday.com. I'm Andy Eubank. Hoosier Ag Today, Indiana's Farm Network.
10: 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Starting this morning, a heat advisory is in effect until 8 p.m. for the listening area. Today, partly sunny with a high near 90 and a chance of showers and thunderstorms. Tonight, mostly cloudy with a low around 71 and showers and thunderstorms likely. Currently, it's 79 and clear. I'm Bill Banks. For your local forecast 24/7, visit WKVI.com.
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0: ABC News, I'm Sherry Preston. America's 250th birthday celebrations are beginning amid a heat advisory for over 180 million people from Georgia and Tennessee up through New York and Massachusetts. Doctors warning of complications.
1: When it's hot outside, our bodies are working overtime to try to get rid of some of that heat. That includes your blood vessels dilating and your heart pumping faster to get rid of some of the heat. And we're also going to do a lot of sweating to generate that cool feeling from evaporation. Now, this might contribute to why you can lose electrolytes, fluids, and even feel lightheaded as all these changes are happening.
0: ABC News medical contributor Dr. Alok Patel. The ball drop ushering in the 4th of July holiday in New York City numerous times in honor of America 250. A three-armed spacecraft rocketing into orbit today. Its mission to rescue a NASA telescope that's in danger of disintegrating in the Earth's atmosphere unless it can be moved to a higher orbit. Interpol identifying a Ukrainian woman as the man is a suspect in a bombing in Monaco this week. This is ABC News. This 4th of July coincides with the first anniversary of the deadly flash flooding in Texas Hill Country. ABC's Jim Ryan with more from Dallas.
2: The flood-damaged cars and buildings have been cleared away, but the emotional healing is more complicated.
3: Some people might be like, I'm ready to process immediately. Some people aren't.
2: Jocelyn Chamara Barrera is a mental health counselor in Central Texas. Events planned for the weekend in the flood zone are meant to help.
3: Sometimes that's a lot of what people need is just being together with other folks.
2: To celebrate the nation's birthday and remember the 137 people who died in the flood of 2025. Jim Ryan, ABC News in Dallas-Fort Worth.
0: The couple who climbed to the top of the Empire State Building spire this week now facing felony charges that could land them behind bars. Something that Taylor Swift and Travis Kelce are already Mr. and Mrs. this morning, and that they got married in an intimate setting last night at Madison Square Garden ahead of today's big garden party with 1,000 guests. I'm Sherry Preston, ABC News.
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8: The heat isn't the only thing to pay attention to. I'm Jake McDaniel. You're listening to Network Indiana. If you're heading out to see fireworks on the 4th of July, you'll want to watch out for rain chances, says Andrew White at the National Weather Service.
9: Starting a little bit earlier, it may start more towards like 2 to 3 o'clock, but we're generally running at about 40 to 50% chance of rain during that, you know, 9 to 11 o'clock window in the evening.
8: White says rain coverage will be fairly even across Indiana, but the highest chance is the northern part of the state. There's even a slight chance for severe weather for central and southern portions of Indiana on Independence Day. And White says damaging winds are the main threat. Indiana Governor Mike Braun is extending the state's gas tax holiday again. Jarrett Lewis has more.
10: The announcement coming from the governor on Thursday.
11: I'm going to do it for another 30 days. And anything beyond that would have to have a special session. Our authority from the legislature to do it.
10: Hoosiers will save about 60 cents with the suspended gas usage and excise taxes. Governor Braun says the millions of people traveling through Indiana for the 4th of July holiday weekend will appreciate still the cheapest gas in the country.
8: And the statewide average for gas today is $3.09 a gallon, says AAA. A kennel cleaning mishap led to the death of a dog in Indianapolis Wednesday night. Here's John Herrick.
12: Because of the heat wave, leaders at the Indianapolis Animal Care Services say they told their staff to clean only one side of the kennel at a time to make sure that no dogs stayed in the outdoor portion of the kennel longer than necessary. The staff member in question here says they were never told about the change to cleaning the kennel that way, so a Great Dane named Stitch was outside too long, suffered a heat stroke, and had to be euthanized because even emergency intervention by medical personnel could not save Stitch. John Herrick, Network Indiana.
8: And the Monster Jam World Finals are coming to Lucas Oil Stadium in Indianapolis next July. This is Network Indiana.
13: 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It's out of hand. It's wrong. It should be illegal. Thankfully, Indiana's own Senator Todd Young is leading the fight to ban this sleazy behavior. Todd Young's plan? A total ban on all congressional stock trading forever. A graduate of the Naval Academy and a Marine Corps veteran, Todd Young knows it's the right thing to do. 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Contact Senator Todd Young. Thank him for doing the right thing. And let him know you stand proudly with him in his fight to pass the Stop Insider Trading Act. 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
14: 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Starting this morning, a heat advisory is in effect until 8 p.m. for the listening area. Today, partly sunny with a high near 90 and a chance of showers and thunderstorms. Tonight, mostly cloudy with a low around 71 and showers and thunderstorms likely. Currently, it's 79 and clear. I'm Bill Banks. 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
18: This is a Bloomberg Money Minute. U.S. employers hitting the brakes in June, taking on just 57,000 new workers last month, less than half what was expected, on a surprise drop in hiring in leisure and hospitality, like at bars, hotels, and amusement parks. The figures from April and June were revised lower by a combined 74,000 positions. And while the unemployment rate ticked a notch lower to 4.2%, it's because fewer people were looking for a new job. Well, that led to a split decision on Wall Street today. It sent the Dow soaring up 595 points, a more than 1% jump, on raising bets that the Fed will not be hiking interest rates anytime soon. But the Nasdaq lost 207 points on a continued sell-off in chipmaker shares, and the S&P was flat. And with the stock market doing so well these days, two big companies filed paperwork today to begin selling stock to the public sometime later this year. The Jersey Mike's subs chain and Cumberland Farms, the gas station and convenience store chain. 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
19: This is Ty Higgins from the Ohio AgNet. 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
3: This is Kurt Lancaster from the Texas Farm Bureau Radio Network. Hoosier Ag Today's founder, Gary Truitt, was recently honored with the Farm Broadcaster of the Year Award from our National Association of Farm Broadcasting. A big Texas hats off to you, Gary. Speaking for my fellow farm broadcasters, the 65 Indiana radio stations that have aired Gary's Indiana reports, many for the last three decades, and thousands of Hoosier farmers and rural listeners. Congratulations, Gary, on a job well done.
4: Tar Spot is back. I'm Andy Eubank. This is Hoosier Ag Today News. One expert believes conditions are favorable for heavy tar spot pressure this year. As of Tuesday, the corn disease had been spotted in almost every state in the Corn Belt.
5: The only place that we really haven't found it so far in the primary Corn Belt would be Wisconsin and Michigan. So everybody else has jumped on board. They found it first in a county in Indiana on June 10th.
4: Mike Probst, technical service representative for BASF. He has had conversations with people who have seen tar spot in areas where it's not yet confirmed, so the map will get more populated each week. Probst says it will be important this year to follow through on your fungicide plans or add that management decision if you hadn't already.
5: In my personal opinion, I don't think we can afford to leave an acre untreated this year.
4: Much more at HoosierAgToday.com. I'm Andy Eubank, Hoosier Ag Today, Indiana's Farm Network.
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14: From the Tri-County Weather Center, I'm Bill Banks on All News 1520 WKVI. 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Starting this morning, a heat advisory is in effect until 8 p.m. for the listening area. Today, partly sunny with a high near 90 and a chance of showers and thunderstorms. Tonight, mostly cloudy with a low around 71 and showers and thunderstorms likely. Currently, it's 79 and clear. I'm Bill Banks. For your local forecast 24/7, visit WKVI.com.
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26: AP News. Good morning, I'm Ed Donahue. New York City is a busy place on a normal day, but throw in the 4th of July and a big wedding, and it can get chaotic. Taylor Swift and Travis Kelce are scheduled to get married this afternoon at Madison Square Garden. Taylor Swift fan or Swiftie Marcella Smith checked out the outside of the garden.
27: I think it's our version of a royal wedding because she's so popular and her future husband's so popular. You know, everyone's going to be all eyes on them the whole weekend.
26: Smith and others are watching everything going in and out of Madison Square Garden.
28: We saw some stuff come out of some trucks.
29: Oh, I think I saw like trees. They're like doing like a tree theme.
30: It looked like the top piece of something was going in. It was a big pyramid shape and, you know, under wraps, but you could make out some shapes, so it was interesting.
29: Maybe something princessy. Fairy tales I saw too, so like glitz and glam at the same time.
26: Key questions remain over how Swift and Kelce have transformed MSG into a wedding venue fit for a billionaire and the star tight end for the Kansas City Chiefs, as well as who may perform and who will officiate. New York and many parts of the country are in the middle of a stifling heat wave. Temperatures in some areas are at or near 100. In Marietta, Georgia, Ray Dawson is homeless. He's in a cooling center.
31: You can't find no shelter nowhere, no shade nowhere. And it's hot. And most of the store won't give you no water. They want you to buy a cup of ice for a dollar. It's ridiculous. But Coming here is a real blessing.
26: Humidity is expected to make it feel even hotter. Mourners in Iran are preparing for a days-long funeral for the late Ayatollah Ali Khamenei, who was killed at the start of the war with the U.S. and Israel. NATO's top commander says European allies have mostly filled the gaps left by the U.S., reducing its military contributions. Markets are closed today for the pre-Independence Day holiday. This is AP News. A spacecraft is racing to save a sinking telescope 224 miles above Earth.
6: Northrop Grumman on Friday launched a three-armed spacecraft called Catalyst that'll try to save a NASA telescope in danger of crashing back to Earth. The Swift telescope, launched in 2004, is steadily sinking because of recent solar storms. NASA is paying $30 million for Catalyst to meet up with the telescope in about a month and boost its orbit so it can continue tracking explosions in the universe. If Swift doesn't get that boost, it's expected to plunge to Earth in October. I'm Donna Warder.
26: The Justice Department in 17 states reached settlement agreements with three major egg producers over allegations the companies illegally colluded in a multi-year scheme to raise prices. The settlements require the companies collectively pay more than $3 million and donate 53 million eggs. I'm Ed Donahue, AP News.
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10: The heat isn't the only thing to pay attention to. I'm Jake McDaniel. You're listening to Network Indiana. If you're heading out to see fireworks on the 4th of July, you'll want to watch out for rain chances, says Andrew White at the National Weather Service.
11: Starting a little bit earlier, it may start more towards like 2 to 3 o'clock, but we're generally running at about 40 to 50% chance of rain during that, you know, 9 to 11 o'clock window in the evening.
10: White says rain coverage will be fairly even across Indiana, but the highest chance is the northern part of the state. There's even a slight chance for severe weather for central and southern portions of Indiana on Independence Day, and White says damaging winds are the main threat. Indiana Governor Mike Braun is extending the state's gas tax holiday again. Jarrett Lewis has more.
12: The announcement coming from the governor on Thursday.
13: I'm going to do it for another 30 days, and anything beyond that would have to have a special session or authority from the legislature to do it.
12: Hoosiers will save about 60 cents with the suspended gas usage and excise taxes. Governor Braun says the millions of people traveling through Indiana for the 4th of July holiday weekend will appreciate still the cheapest gas in the country.
10: And the statewide average for gas today is $3.09 a gallon, says AAA. A kennel cleaning mishap led to the death of a dog in Indianapolis Wednesday night. Here's John Herrick.
18: Because of the heat wave, leaders at the Indianapolis Animal Care Services say they told their staff to clean only one side of the kennel at a time to make sure that no dogs stayed in the outdoor portion of the kennel longer than necessary. The staff member in question here says they were never told about the change to cleaning the kennel that way, so a Great Dane named Stitch was outside too long, suffered a heat stroke, and had to be euthanized because even emergency intervention by medical personnel could not save Stitch. John Herrick, Network Indiana.
10: And the Monster Jam World Finals are coming to Lucas Oil Stadium in Indianapolis next July. This is Network Indiana.
25: 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It's wrong. 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Thankfully, Indiana's own Senator Todd Young is leading the fight to ban this sleazy behavior. 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A graduate of the Naval Academy and a Marine Corps veteran, Todd Young knows it's the right thing to do. 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Contact Senator Todd Young. Thank him for doing the right thing. And let him know you stand proudly with him in his fight to pass the Stop Insider Trading Act. 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
0: Marshall County Sheriff's deputies made an arrest of two people for possession. I'm Rusty Nixon, Max 98.3 FM News. February 21st at 1:20 a.m., a Marshall County Sheriff's Deputy K-9 unit conducted a traffic stop of the vehicle in the area of 7th Road and King Road. Driver of the vehicle was identified as 39-year-old Kyle Lysak. The passenger was identified as 48-year-old Rachel Burdine. During the traffic stop, K-9 Diesel conducted an open-air sniff around the vehicle and alerted to the presence of narcotic odors inside. A probable cause search of the vehicle resulted in deputies locating multiple firearms, suspected fentanyl, methamphetamine, and drug paraphernalia. Lysak and Burdine were both booked into the Marshall County Jail for possession of methamphetamine, possession of cocaine or a narcotic drug with an enhancing circumstance, and possession of paraphernalia. Suspects are considered innocent until proven guilty in a court of law. Average gasoline prices in Indiana have fallen 12.6 cents a gallon in the last week, averaging $2.67 a gallon today. That's according to Gas Buddy's survey of 3,271 stations in Indiana. Prices in Indiana are 20.8 cents a gallon lower than a month ago and stand 23.3 cents a gallon lower than a year ago. National average price of diesel has increased 6.2 cents compared to a week ago and stands at $3.686 a gallon. Lowest reported prices around Marshall County, $2.64 in Argus, $2.99 in Bourbon. Bremen reporting $2.59 as the lowest price. Culver at $2.84. Plymouth at $2.49. And La Paz at $2.59. According to Gas Buddy's price reports, cheapest station in the state was priced at $2.24 a gallon yesterday, and the most expensive at $3.39 a gallon, a difference of $1.15 a gallon. National average price of gasoline has risen 1.2 cents a gallon in the last week, averaging $2.88 a gallon today. Gas Buddy is North America's trusted fuel savings platform, helping consumers fuel up for less for over 25 years at gasbuddy.com. An investigation into Indiana's rental market reveals a statewide collapse of housing safety. Jeanette Cruz has more.
1: From black mold to structural decay, thousands of Hoosiers are reporting third world conditions in properties that were marketed as safe, modern homes. But the crisis isn't just in the walls, it's in the books. With $30 million missing from the Indianapolis Housing Agency and out-of-state landlords facing major lawsuits for neglect,

0: WKVI, brought to you by KFC. Starting this morning, a heat advisory is in effect until 8 p.m. for the listening area. Today, partly sunny with a high near 90 and a chance of showers and thunderstorms. Tonight, mostly cloudy with a low around 71 and showers and thunderstorms likely. Currently, it's 79 and clear. I'm Bill Banks. 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
3: This is a Bloomberg Money Minute. U.S. employers hitting the brakes in June, taking on just 57,000 new workers last month, less than half what was expected, on a surprise drop in hiring in leisure and hospitality, like at bars, hotels, and amusement parks. The figures from April and June were revised lower by a combined 74,000 positions. And while the unemployment rate ticked a notch lower to 4.2%, it's because fewer people were looking for a new job. Well, that led to a split decision on Wall Street today. It sent the Dow soaring up 595 points, a more than 1% jump, on raising bets that the Fed will not be hiking interest rates anytime soon. But the Nasdaq lost 207 points on a continued sell-off in chipmaker shares, and the S&P was flat. And with the stock market doing so well these days, two big companies filed paperwork today to begin selling stock to the public sometime later this year. The Jersey Mike's subs chain and Cumberland Farms, the gas station and convenience store chain. Tom Busby, Bloomberg Radio.
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0: When you were a little kid and you thought about what you wanted to be, teaching was at the top of your list. 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
3: ABC News, I'm Sherry Preston. 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

0: coming, but the hot weather is the big story this 4th of July weekend. Philadelphia had to cancel its Independence Day parade. Tonight's Capitol 4th concert in Washington, D.C., however, will go on amid 100-degree temperatures. Iran has begun 6 days of funeral processions and ceremonies for its former supreme leader, Ayatollah Ali Khamenei, killed in U.S.-Israeli military strikes at the start of the war. ABC's Britt Clinett at the Foreign Desk.
1: We expect leaders, representatives, and delegations from dozens of countries to come, including China, India, Pakistan, Russia, Turkey. They will all be among the attendees, some of whom were seen arriving in Tehran on Friday. Now, Iranian state media, they've been really building up this moment with wall-to-wall coverage and tributes and feature documentaries about Khamenei's life.
0: A robotic arm spaceship has been launched. Its mission, move a space telescope in danger of being destroyed in the Earth's atmosphere. This is ABC News. Interpol is now saying that the suspect in this week's package bombing in Monaco is a 39-year-old Ukrainian woman who's wanted for the attempted murder of a Ukrainian tycoon.
2: Investigators say that parcel exploded and seriously injured a Ukrainian businessman and two others, reportedly members of his family, including a teenage son. They had been eating at a restaurant together before walking home. Authorities said the suspect was sitting near the building and set off the device remotely. Investigators also noted that the device was so advanced that they believe the suspect had help and wasn't acting alone.
0: ABC's Marcus Moore, with country after country setting age restrictions on the use of social media. Some in the U.S. are pushing for similar limits. A new survey from the Pew Research Center finds nearly 6 in 10 Americans support a social media ban for kids. In Australia, Prime Minister Anthony Albanese says his government isn't doing enough to enforce his country's new social media ban for those under the age of 16. I'm Sherry Preston, ABC News.
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7: It's important to know this stuff as the heat is dangerous. You're listening to Network Indiana. I'm Jake McDaniel. Heat index values will push past 100. Some spots in Indiana could reach 105 to 110, says Andrew White at the National Weather Service.
8: The heat index is just a combination of the temperature and the humidity in the air. Anytime that we are very humid, it feels much warmer than it may actually be. So it's just a way to try and quantify that.
7: White says a heat advisory will run through 9 p.m. on the 4th of July. A Gibson County man facing 3 counts of murder and 1 count of attempted murder learned his fate Thursday. Patrick Waite was found not guilty of all counts after a jury deliberation. Investigators say Waite faced charges related to a shooting that happened last year in Hobstadt. If you wake up after the holiday with ringing in your ears, you may have suffered permanent hearing damage. Jeanette Cruz explains.
9: Audiologists say muffled hearing or tinnitus are common warning signs after a loud show, but Purdue expert Kelly Bailey stresses that this type of injury is completely avoidable if you mask up your ears.
10: Hearing is one of those senses that we can't always get back if it's damaged, so protecting good hearing when you have it is very important, and that's just a really good thing to keep in mind for the 4th of July holiday.
9: Experts say cheap foam earplugs offer great protection, especially for young children. Jeanette Cruz, Network Indiana.
7: Indiana Governor Mike Braun is extending the state's gas tax holiday again.
11: The result was Hoosiers enjoying a long time of having the least expensive gas in the country.
7: You'll save about 60 cents with the suspended gas usage and excise taxes. AAA says the statewide average for gas today is $3.09 a gallon. And the Indiana Fever's Big Three will be working during the All-Star break. That's because Caitlin Clark, Kelsey Mitchell, and Aaliyah Boston were all named starters for the 2026 WNBA All-Star Game happening July 25th in Chicago. Clark has now made the All-Star Game in all three seasons as a member of the Fever. This is Network Indiana.
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5: I miss him a lot, but I know he's in heaven, and I know he's making an impact there as well.
13: 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Starting this morning, a heat advisory is in effect until 8 p.m. for the listening area. Today, partly sunny with a high near 90 and a chance of showers and thunderstorms. Tonight, mostly cloudy with a low around 71 and showers and thunderstorms likely. Currently, it's 79 and clear. I'm Bill Banks. 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
17: This is a Bloomberg Money Minute. U.S. employers hitting the brakes in June, taking on just 57,000 new workers last month, less than half what was expected, on a surprise drop in hiring in leisure and hospitality, like at bars, hotels, and amusement parks. The figures from April and June were revised lower by a combined 74,000 positions. And while the unemployment rate ticked a notch lower to 4.2%, it's because fewer people were looking for a new job. Well, that led to a split decision on Wall Street today. It sent the Dow soaring up 595 points, a more than 1% jump, on raising bets that the Fed will not be hiking interest rates anytime soon. But the Nasdaq lost 207 points on a continued sell-off in chipmaker shares, and the S&P was flat. And with the stock market doing so well these days, two big companies filed paperwork today to begin selling stock to the public sometime later this year. The Jersey Mike's subs chain and Cumberland Farms, the gas station and convenience store chain. Tom Busby, Bloomberg Radio.
18: 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Well, when someone gets the big C diagnosis, it's like there's terror. I mean, you hear that, right? Is that a natural response?
19: Oh, absolutely. I mean, it's the most vulnerable place a person can be when they are told that they have cancer.
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19: Oh, absolutely. 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I absolutely loved everything about it. I loved the camaraderie that I had with the patients, the familiarity of seeing them every week, of being able to treat them, to watch them through their journey.
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21: 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I'm Andy Eubank. This is Hoosier Ag Today News. One expert believes conditions are favorable for heavy tar spot pressure this year. As of Tuesday, the corn disease had been spotted in almost every state in the Corn Belt.
22: The only place that we really haven't found it so far in the primary Corn Belt would be Wisconsin and Michigan. So everybody else has jumped on board. They found it first in a county in Indiana on June 10th.
21: Mike Probst, technical service representative for BASF. He has had conversations with people who have seen tar spot in areas where it's not yet confirmed, so the map will get more populated each week. Probst says it will be important this year to follow through on your fungicide plans or add that management decision if you hadn't already.
22: In my personal opinion, I don't think we can afford to leave an acre untreated this year.
21: 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I'm Andy Eubank, Hoosier Ag Today, Indiana's Farm Network.
13: 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Starting this morning, a heat advisory is in effect until 8 p.m. for the listening area. Today, partly sunny with a high near 90 and a chance of showers and thunderstorms. Tonight, mostly cloudy with a low around 71 and showers and thunderstorms likely. Currently, it's 79 and clear. I'm Bill Banks. 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
23: Network Indiana Sports, I'm Caleb Zuver. The WNBA All-Star Game will be filled with the Indiana Fever's best. Thursday, the league announcing the 10 starters for the 2026 edition of the games, which will take place in Chicago on July 25th this year. Caitlin Clark earned her third All-Star selection, while Aaliyah Boston and Kelsey Mitchell each earned their fourth. Mitchell will start the game for the first time in her career. After more than a week off, the Fever get back in action Sunday against the Las Vegas Aces at 7 p.m. Eastern. The FIFA World Cup bracket continues to take shape as the round of 32 concluded today. After the U.S. men's national team's win Wednesday night, they know they are facing Belgium Monday at 8 p.m. Eastern. The winner of that match will play either Portugal or Spain, who dominated Austria yesterday. Ian Dark on the call for Fox Sports.
24: Cucurella with the cross!
23: As they jockey for position atop the American League Central, the Chicago White Sox and the Cleveland Guardians started a four-game weekend series with a thriller last night.
24: Now Brian Rocchio with a fly ball to right field. Down the line it goes! Goodbye! Good night! Unbelievable!
0: That audio from Guardians TV. The White Sox were up 5-2 at one point before a Cleveland comeback. The teams are now tied for the division lead. Taking a look at some other scores around the major leagues last night, the Cincinnati Reds snap a four-game skid with a 7-2 win over the Milwaukee Brewers. And after falling down 5-3, the St. Louis Cardinals scored 7 runs in the 7th inning to defeat the Atlanta Braves 11-5. For Network Indiana, I'm Caleb Zuver.
1: I'm CJ Papa. Independence Day, rise.
3: 3, 2, 1.
1: Yeah, in the U.S. territories of Guam and the Northern Mariana Islands, where it's July 4th, this was the first of a total of 8 ball drops in Times Square in New York City. It's so hot in Philadelphia, officials canceled today's Salute to Independence Parade.
4: I understand we got a heat wave going on, but there's water. We can do things earlier, the better. We don't have to cancel things.
1: Fox weather forecast, 103 degrees for Philadelphia, 140 miles south.
6: The all-time record high, by the way, that we've ever seen in D.C., 106, that was set back in 1930. We're going to be within a stone's throw of that.
1: Fox weather's Michael Estiman. President Trump leaves for Mount Rushmore later today, delivering remarks ahead of the massive fireworks show over the monument in South Dakota. 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
7: It's important to know this stuff as the heat is dangerous. You're listening to Network Indiana. I'm Jake McDaniel. Heat index values will push past 100. Some spots in Indiana could reach 105 to 110, says Andrew White at the National Weather Service.
8: The heat index is just a combination of the temperature and the humidity in the air. Anytime that we are very humid, it feels much warmer than it may actually be. So that's just a way to try and quantify that.
7: White says a heat advisory will run through 9 p.m. on the 4th of July. A Gibson County man facing 3 counts of murder and 1 count of attempted murder learned his fate Thursday. Patrick Waite was found not guilty of all counts after a jury deliberation. Investigators say Waite faced charges related to a shooting that happened last year in Hobstadt. If you wake up after the holiday with ringing in your ears, you may have suffered permanent hearing damage. Jeanette Cruz explains.
9: Audiologists say muffled hearing or tinnitus are common warning signs after a loud show, but Purdue expert Kelly Bailey stresses that this type of injury is completely avoidable if you mask up your ears.
10: Hearing is one of those senses that we can't always get back if it's damaged, so protecting good hearing when you have it is very important, and that's just a really good thing to keep in mind for the 4th of July holiday.
9: Experts say cheap foam earplugs offer great protection, especially for young children. Jeanette Cruz, Network Indiana.
7: Indiana Governor Mike Braun is extending the state's gas tax holiday again.
11: The result was Hoosiers enjoying a long time of having the least expensive gas in the country.
7: You'll save about 60 cents with the suspended gas usage and excise taxes. AAA says the statewide average for gas today is $3.09 a gallon. And the Indiana Fever's Big Three will be working during the All-Star break. That's because Caitlin Clark, Kelsey Mitchell, and Aaliyah Boston were all named starters for the 2026 WNBA All-Star Game happening July 25th in Chicago. Clark has now made the All-Star Game in all three seasons as a member of the Fever. This is Network Indiana.
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2: I miss him a lot, but I know he's in heaven, and I know he's making an impact there as well.
5: Marshall County Sheriff's deputies made an arrest of two people for possession. I'm Rusty Nixon, Max 98.3 FM News. February 21st at 1:20 a.m., a Marshall County Sheriff's deputy canine unit conducted a traffic stop of the vehicle in the area of 7th Road and King Road. Driver of the vehicle was identified as 39-year-old Kyle Lysak. The passenger was identified as 48-year-old Rachel Burdine. During the traffic stop, K9 Diesel conducted an open-air sniff around the vehicle and alerted to the presence of narcotic odors inside. A probable cause search of the vehicle resulted in deputies locating multiple firearms, suspected fentanyl, methamphetamine, and drug paraphernalia. Lysak and Burdine were both booked into the Marshall County Jail for possession of methamphetamine, possession of cocaine or a narcotic drug with an enhancing circumstance, and possession of paraphernalia. Suspects are considered innocent until proven guilty in a court of law. Average gasoline prices in Indiana have fallen 12.6 cents a gallon in the last week, averaging $2.67 a gallon today. That's according to Gas Buddy's survey of 3,271 stations in Indiana. Prices in Indiana are 20.8 cents a gallon lower than a month ago and stand 23.3 cents a gallon lower than a year ago. National average price of diesel has increased 6.2 cents compared to a week ago and stands at $3.686 a gallon. Lowest reported prices around Marshall County, $2.64 in Argus, $2.99 in Bourbon. Bremen reporting $2.59 as the lowest price. Culver at $2.84, Plymouth at $2.49, and La Paz at $2.59. According to Gas Buddy's price reports, cheapest station in the state was priced at $2.24 a gallon yesterday, and the most expensive at $3.39 a gallon, a difference of $1.15 a gallon. National average price of gasoline has risen 1.2 cents a gallon in the last week, averaging $2.88 a gallon today. Gas Buddy is North America's trusted fuel savings platform, helping consumers fuel up for less for over 25 years at gasbuddy.com. An investigation into Indiana's rental market reveals a statewide collapse of housing safety. Jeanette Cruz has more.
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13: 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Starting this morning, a heat advisory is in effect until 8 p.m. for the listening area. Today, partly sunny with a high near 90 and a chance of showers and thunderstorms. Tonight, mostly cloudy with a low around 71 and showers and thunderstorms likely. Currently, it's 79 and clear. I'm Bill Banks. 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
15: This is a Bloomberg Money Minute. U.S. employers hitting the brakes in June, taking on just 57,000 new workers last month, less than half what was expected, on a surprise drop in hiring in leisure and hospitality, like at bars, hotels, and amusement parks. The figures from April and June were revised lower by a combined 74,000 positions. And while the unemployment rate ticked a notch lower to 4.2%, it's because fewer people were looking for a new job. Well, that led to a split decision on Wall Street today. It sent the Dow soaring up 595 points, a more than 1% jump, on raising bets that the Fed will not be hiking interest rates anytime soon. But the Nasdaq lost 207 points on a continued sell-off in chipmaker shares, and the S&P was flat. And with the stock market doing so well these days, two big companies filed paperwork today to begin selling stock to the public sometime later this year. The Jersey Mike's subs chain and Cumberland Farms, the gas station and convenience store chain. Tom Busby, Bloomberg Radio.
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21: Tar Spot is back. I'm Andy Eubank. This is Hoosier Ag Today News. One expert believes conditions are favorable for heavy tar spot pressure this year. As of Tuesday, the corn disease had been spotted in almost every state in the Corn Belt.
22: The only place that we really haven't found it so far in the primary Corn Belt would be Wisconsin and Michigan. So everybody else has jumped on board. They found it first in a county in Indiana on June 10th.
21: Mike Probst, technical service representative for BASF. He has had conversations with people who have seen tar spot in areas where it's not yet confirmed, so the map will get more populated each week. Probst says it will be important this year to follow through on your fungicide plans or add that management decision if you hadn't already.
22: In my personal opinion, I don't think we can afford to leave an acre untreated this year.
21: 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I'm Andy Eubank, Hoosier Ag Today, Indiana's Farm Network.
13: 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Starting this morning, a heat advisory is in effect until 8 p.m. for the listening area. Today, partly sunny with a high near 90 and a chance of showers and thunderstorms. Tonight, mostly cloudy with a low around 71 and showers and thunderstorms likely. Currently, it's 79 and clear. I'm Bill Banks. For your local forecast 24/7, visit WKVI.com.
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0: ABC News. I'm Sherry Preston. The markets are closed and the fireworks are coming, but the hot weather is the big story this 4th of July weekend. Philadelphia had to cancel its Independence Day parade. Tonight's Capitol 4th concert in Washington, D.C., however, will go on amid 100-degree temperatures. Iran has begun 6 days of funeral processions and ceremonies for its former supreme leader, Ayatollah Ali Khamenei, killed in U.S.-Israeli military strikes at the start of the war. ABC's Britt Clinett at the Foreign Desk.
1: We expect leaders, representatives, and delegations from dozens of countries to come, including China, India, Pakistan, Russia, Turkey. They will all be among the attendees, some of whom were seen arriving in Tehran on Friday. Now, Iranian state media, they've been really building up this moment with wall-to-wall coverage and tributes and feature documentaries about Khamenei's life.
0: A robotic arm spaceship has been launched. Its mission, move a space telescope in danger of being destroyed in the Earth's atmosphere. This is ABC News. Interpol is now saying that the suspect in this week's package bombing in Monaco is a 39-year-old Ukrainian woman who's wanted for the attempted murder of a Ukrainian tycoon.
2: Investigators say that parcel exploded and seriously injured a Ukrainian businessman and two others, reportedly members of his family, including a teenage son. They had been eating at a restaurant together before walking home. Authorities said the suspect was sitting near the building and set off the device remotely. Investigators also noted that the device was so advanced that they believe the suspect had help and wasn't acting alone.
0: ABC's Marcus Moore, with country after country setting age restrictions on the use of social media. Some in the U.S. are pushing for similar limits. A new survey from the Pew Research Center finds nearly 6 in 10 Americans support a social media ban for kids. In Australia, Prime Minister Anthony Albanese says his government isn't doing enough to enforce his country's new social media ban for those under the age of 16. I'm Sherry Preston, ABC News.
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5: It's important to know this stuff as the heat is dangerous. You're listening to Network Indiana. I'm Jake McDaniel. Heat index values will push past 100. Some spots in Indiana could reach 105 to 110, says Andrew White at the National Weather Service.
6: The heat index is just a combination of the temperature and the humidity in the air. Anytime that we are very humid, it feels much warmer than it may actually be. So that's just a way to try and quantify that.
5: White says a heat advisory will run through 9 p.m. on the 4th of July. A Gibson County man facing 3 counts of murder and 1 count of attempted murder learned his fate Thursday. Patrick Waite was found not guilty of all counts after a jury deliberation. Investigators say Waite faced charges related to a shooting that happened last year in Hobstadt. If you wake up after the holiday with ringing in your ears, you may have suffered permanent hearing damage. Jeanette Cruz explains.
7: Audiologists say muffled hearing or tinnitus are common warning signs after a loud show, but Purdue expert Kelly Bailey stresses that this type of injury is completely avoidable if you mask up your ears.
8: Hearing is one of those senses that we can't always get back if it's damaged, so protecting good hearing when you have it is very important, and that's just a really good thing to keep in mind for the 4th of July holiday.
7: Experts say cheap foam earplugs offer great protection, especially for young children. Jeanette Cruz, Network Indiana.
5: Indiana Governor Mike Braun is extending the state's gas tax holiday again.
9: The result was Hoosiers enjoying a long time of having the least expensive gas in the country.
5: You'll save about 60 cents with the suspended gas usage and excise taxes. AAA says the statewide average for gas today is $3.09 a gallon. And the Indiana Fever's Big Three will be working during the All-Star break. That's because Caitlin Clark, Kelsey Mitchell, and Aaliyah Boston were all named starters for the 2026 WNBA All-Star Game happening July 25th in Chicago. Clark has now made the All-Star Game in all three seasons as a member of the Fever. This is Network Indiana.
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12: 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Starting this morning, a heat advisory is in effect until 8 p.m. for the listening area. Today, partly sunny with a high near 90 and a chance of showers and thunderstorms. Tonight, mostly cloudy with a low around 71 and showers and thunderstorms likely. Currently, it's 79 and clear. I'm Bill Banks. For your local forecast 24/7, visit WKVI.com.
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15: This is a Bloomberg Money Minute. U.S. employers hitting the brakes in June, taking on just 57,000 new workers last month, less than half what was expected, on a surprise drop in hiring in leisure and hospitality, like at bars, hotels, and amusement parks. The figures from April and June were revised lower by a combined 74,000 positions. And while the unemployment rate ticked a notch lower to 4.2%, it's because fewer people were looking for a new job. Well, that led to a split decision on Wall Street today. It sent the Dow soaring up 595 points, a more than 1% jump, on raising bets that the Fed will not be hiking interest rates anytime soon. But the Nasdaq lost 207 points on a continued sell-off in chipmaker shares, and the S&P was flat. And with the stock market doing so well these days, two big companies filed paperwork today to begin selling stock to the public sometime later this year. The Jersey Mike's subs chain and Cumberland Farms, the gas station and convenience store chain. Tom Busby, Bloomberg Radio.
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21: 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I'm Andy Eubank. This is Hoosier Ag Today News. One expert believes conditions are favorable for heavy tar spot pressure this year. As of Tuesday, the corn disease had been spotted in almost every state in the Corn Belt.
22: The only place that we really haven't found it so far in the primary Corn Belt would be Wisconsin and Michigan. So everybody else has jumped on board. They found it first in a county in Indiana on June 10th.
21: Mike Probst, technical service representative for BASF. He has had conversations with people who have seen tar spot in areas where it's not yet confirmed, so the map will get more populated each week. Probst says it will be important this year to follow through on your fungicide plans or add that management decision if you hadn't already.
22: In my personal opinion, I don't think we can afford to leave an acre untreated this year.
21: 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I'm Andy Eubank, Hoosier Ag Today, Indiana's Farm Network.
12: 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Starting this morning, a heat advisory is in effect until 8 p.m. for the listening area. Today, partly sunny with a high near 90 and a chance of showers and thunderstorms. Tonight, mostly cloudy with a low around 71 and showers and thunderstorms likely. Currently, it's 79 and clear. I'm Bill Banks. For your local forecast 24/7, visit WKVI.com.
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23: AP News, I'm Ed Donahue. People in parts of the West aren't focused on the 4th of July. They are worried about their homes. Wildfires are spreading. Some people have evacuated already, worried if they'd have a home to return to. Park Williams, a geography professor at UCLA, says the region got some rainfall to start the year, but
24: the tap just totally turned off. So low precipitation totals and really high temperatures have left our forests really abnormally parched right now. And so it's no surprise that the forests are proving to be extra flammable.
23: Evacuations have been ordered in Arizona, Washington, New Mexico, Colorado, and Utah. NATO's top commander tells the AP European allies have filled most of the gaps left by the U.S. decision to cut back its military contributions in times of crisis.
25: For weeks, U.S. General Alex Grankovich has been urging Europe to make more equipment available after the U.S. announced on June 3rd that it would no longer provide assets like an aircraft carrier and fighter jets. He's also began weighing backup plans in case of an attack against Europe. The so-called NATO force model is the alliance's Plan A for making forces from the 32 member nations available in times of peace, crisis, or war. The model sets out the military assets that commanders can call on. NATO Secretary General Mark Rutte has played down the impact of the Trump administration's decision. He believes the U.S. would shift more resources to Europe should conflict arise, just as it did for the war on Iran. I'm Marcela Sanchez.
23: A Belgian diamond group that won tariff relief from the U.S. gifted President Trump with a lavishly encrusted ring. President Vladimir Putin remains unfazed by Ukraine's attacks on Russian oil refineries, despite severe fuel shortages. He dismisses the situation as not critical. This is AP News.
0: The AP's Charles de Ledesma reports at least 40 people were killed in a bus crash in Pakistan.
2: An overcrowded passenger bus has plunged from a highway into a rocky ravine in southwestern Pakistan, killing at least 40 people and injuring others. Officials say the accident happened early Friday in Dhanasar, a remote area near the border of Balochistan and Khyber Pakhtunkhwa provinces. The bus was carrying passengers from another broken down bus, leading to severe overcrowding. Doctors and paramilitary staff treat the wounded inside an emergency ward at a medical facility in Sharani. Balochistan Chief Minister Safraz Bagti has expressed grief and ordered authorities to provide the best medical treatment available. Road accidents are common in Pakistan due to poor road conditions and unsafe driving practices, especially in mountainous areas. I'm Charles de Ledesma.
0: And I'm Ed Donahue, AP News.
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5: It's important to know this stuff as the heat is dangerous. You're listening to Network Indiana. I'm Jake McDaniel. Heat index values will push past 100. Some spots in Indiana could reach 105 to 110, says Andrew White at the National Weather Service.
26: The heat index is just a combination of the temperature and the humidity in the air. Anytime that we are very humid, it feels much warmer than it may actually be. So that's just a way to try and quantify that.
5: White says a heat advisory will run through 9 p.m. on the 4th of July. A Gibson County man facing 3 counts of murder and 1 count of attempted murder learned his fate Thursday. Patrick Waite was found not guilty of all counts after a jury deliberation. Investigators say Waite faced charges related to a shooting that happened last year in Hobstadt. If you wake up after the holiday with ringing in your ears, you may have suffered permanent hearing damage. Jeanette Cruz explains.
7: Audiologists say muffled hearing or tinnitus are common warning signs after a loud show, but Purdue expert Kelly Bailey stresses that this type of injury is completely avoidable if you mask up your ears.
27: Hearing is one of those senses that we can't always get back if it's damaged, so protecting good hearing when you have it is very important, and that's just a really good thing to keep in mind for the 4th of July holiday.
7: Experts say cheap foam earplugs offer great protection, especially for young children. Jeanette Cruz, Network Indiana.
5: Indiana Governor Mike Braun is extending the state's gas tax holiday again.
9: The result was Hoosiers enjoying a long time of having the least expensive gas in the country.
5: You'll save about 60 cents with the suspended gas usage and excise taxes. AAA says the statewide average for gas today is $3.09 a gallon. And the Indiana Fever's Big Three will be working during the All-Star break. That's because Caitlin Clark, Kelsey Mitchell, and Aaliyah Boston were all named starters for the 2026 WNBA All-Star Game happening July 25th in Chicago. Clark has now made the All-Star Game in all three seasons as a member of the Fever. This is Network Indiana.
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10: I miss him a lot. 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
15: Town of Culver will begin construction on the Lakeshore Drive widening project starting on Monday, September 15th. That construction zone is located on Lakeshore Drive between State Road 10 and Academy Road. Two-way traffic will be closed. However, the town will try to maintain single-lane traffic through the area to provide access to Park and Shop as well as the First National Bank of Monterey. Any concerns or questions can be addressed to kdante@townofculver.org. The Marshall County Board of Finance will meet on Monday, September 15th at 10:30 a.m. or immediately following the commissioners' meeting in room 203 of the Marshall County building. Purpose of that meeting is for the discussion of interest earned on county accounts. On September 10th at 1:58 a.m., Plymouth police are dispatched to Baker Street for a report of a domestic violence in progress. Arriving at the scene, officers determined that the crime was not in progress and that the report had been made falsely. The calling party was eventually identified and located traveling west on Baker Street near Columbus. A traffic stop was initiated. The driver of the vehicle, Nolan Z. Kulka, 25, of South Bend, was found to be operating the vehicle while intoxicated. Kulka was arrested and charged with false reporting, obstruction of justice, and operating a vehicle with a BAC over .15. He was taken to the Marshall County Jail and issued a court date and bond. Suspects are considered innocent until proven guilty in a court of law.
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12: 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Starting this morning, a heat advisory is in effect until 8 p.m. for the listening area. Today, partly sunny with a high near 90 and a chance of showers and thunderstorms. Tonight, mostly cloudy with a low around 71 and showers and thunderstorms likely. Currently, it's 79 and clear. I'm Bill Banks. For your local forecast 24/7, visit WKVI.com.
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16: This is a Bloomberg Money Minute. U.S. employers hitting the brakes in June, taking on just 57,000 new workers last month, less than half what was expected, on a surprise drop in hiring in leisure and hospitality, like at bars, hotels, and amusement parks. The figures from April and June were revised lower by a combined 74,000 positions. And while the unemployment rate ticked a notch lower to 4.2%, it's because fewer people were looking for a new job. Well, that led to a split decision on Wall Street today. It sent the Dow soaring up 595 points, a more than 1% jump, on raising bets that the Fed will not be hiking interest rates anytime soon. But the Nasdaq lost 207 points on a continued

0: We're married. Me to a human, him to a bird.
1: Yeah, the bird looks out of your league anyways.
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7: ABC News, I'm Chuck Severson. A federal appeals court has granted the Trump administration's motion to get the immediate replacement of the slavery exhibit in Philadelphia on the eve of July 4th. The heat dome is making for a sizzling holiday weekend in the eastern half of the U.S. Amtrak reporting several cancellations and some trains operating at reduced speeds because of the heat. Health heat advice from ABC News medical contributor Dr. Alok Patel.
8: If you have changes in your mental status, you're confused, you see someone having a seizure, or they just feel stuporous, like they don't know where they are, that confusion could be a symptom of heat stroke, which is an emergency. That is the time to call 911 or get someone to emergent care immediately without delay.
7: Iran holding 6 days of funeral ceremonies and processions for its former supreme leader, Ali Khamenei, killed in U.S.-Israeli military strikes at the start of the war. Questions about whether Khamenei's son, the new supreme leader, will finally appear publicly. This is ABC News. An American woman is rowing to Hawaii in record time. ABC's Sophie Flay.
9: Day 42 of becoming the first American woman to row solo from California to Hawaii.
10: Kelsey Fendler is on the brink of history.
9: I'm about 500 miles ahead of the men's record.
10: The 32-year-old close to completing her nearly 2,500-mile journey in less than half the time expected, giving her the world record for fastest rower, male or female.
7: Fendler started the trip from Monterey on May 21st, gaining millions of followers online. She's expected to arrive in Hawaii late this evening. A man who was mistakenly arrested with the help of facial recognition technology is suing officials in Phoenix. Javier Nunez spent nearly a year in jail for murder. Records show he was released after forensic evidence ruled him out. The lawsuit alleges police and prosecutors committed gross negligence, false arrest, false imprisonment, negligent infliction of emotional distress, and more. Chuck Severson, ABC News.
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16: 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I'm Jake McDaniel. The National

0: National Weather Service in Indianapolis says the extreme heat warning continues until tonight. After that,
1: they'll be replaced by a heat advisory for Saturday. The reason for that is, you know, temperatures aren't going to be quite as warm for tomorrow, and we have the potential for some thunderstorms, which might provide some relief from the heat.
0: Andrew White at the National Weather Service says forecasters issue an extreme heat warning whenever heat index values are at 110 or higher, and they declare a heat advisory whenever values are 105. Indiana Governor Mike Braun made an affordability announcement on Thursday, right before America's 250th birthday.
2: Today I'm announcing another extension, the final one I can do, without legislative authority going beyond.
0: The state's gas usage and excise taxes getting suspended again for another 30 days, lasting until August 7th. AAA says you're paying an average of $3.09 a gallon of gas today. The warden of the Miami Correctional Facility in Bunker Hill says he has resigned. Brian English served in the role since 2022, and he said he strengthened the operations as well as rebuilding community relations during his time. English was proud of the progress made at the facility, which includes a newly opened ICE detention facility with 1,000 beds, among other things. And finding the right players for your college football team can be a challenge. Indiana Hoosier head football coach Kurt Cignetti discussed part of its philosophy.
3: And Cignetti did that in an interview this week on the Big Ten Network. I'm John Herrick. He says he looks for consistent production, which he believes shows character and commitment. He then looks at if the player will fit within his team, which he acknowledged can be tricky with high school players.
4: Recruiting high school guys is a lot harder because they're a lot younger, you know, a lot less. The older guys, you know, they've got a body of work. You can Google it.
3: As his group gets ready to defend last year's national title, Cignetti says he likes his team so far, but he knows there's still a lot of work to do.
0: This is Network Indiana.
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7: The Pulaski County community is invited to celebrate Winamac's official Swinging Bridge Day with an evening of music, food, and community tonight, Friday, July 3rd. I'm Becca Shepherd for Stark County Family Dentistry from the WKVI Information Center. The celebrations will take place from 6:30 to 9 p.m. Eastern Time at the Winamac Town Park, which is located at 262 East Old State Road 14 in Winamac. The event will honor the town's beloved swinging bridge while also celebrating Winamac's history and community. The evening will include a performance of the national anthem as well as live music. The mobile Sweet Tooth food truck will also be on site. Attendees are encouraged to bring lawn chairs or blankets along with their favorite snacks and drinks to enjoy the outdoor event. Residents and visitors alike are encouraged to attend and help make this year's official Swinging Bridge Day a memorable community celebration. The North Judson Redevelopment Commission and the North Judson Town Council are both scheduled to meet on Monday, July 6th, with their meetings to take place at Town Hall. North Judson Town Hall is located at 310 Lane Street. The Redevelopment Commission will meet first at 6 p.m. Central Time. Commissioners are expected to consider approval of the June 15th meeting minutes before discussing several projects, including plans for Phase 2 of the Town Park Improvements Project. The commission will also discuss a 2026 application for a Department of Natural Resources Land and Water Conservation Fund grant and receive a capital asset and budget update as part of 2026 fiscal sustainability planning. Commissioners will consider any additional business deemed necessary before their meeting is adjourned. The town council is scheduled to meet at 6:30 p.m. Central Time or directly following the Redevelopment Commission meeting. Council members will review claims for payment and vote on the approval of the agenda and minutes from the June 15th regular meeting. Under old business, the council will receive updates on the 2026 Highland Cemetery road paving and removal project, as well as discuss the 2026 Department of Natural Resources Land and Water Conservation Fund grant application. New business includes discussion of the town's 2026 budget. The agenda also includes guest recognition, departmental and representative reports, a legal update, and any additional business deemed necessary by the council before the payment of claims and adjournment of the meeting. The public is invited to attend both of these meetings. The Pulaski County Commissioners will be holding a regular meeting this upcoming Monday, July 6th. This meeting is scheduled to take place at 6 p.m. Eastern Time at the Pulaski County Courthouse, located at 112 East Main Street in Winnemac. The meeting will also be live-streamed on the county's YouTube channel. This meeting will open with a call to order and a pledge of allegiance, following which commissioners will vote on the approval of minutes from the June 15th regular meeting. They will also review and sign claims and payroll and the county's 2026 covered bridge certification form. Community Development Commission will request approval to attend the Indiana Redevelopment Association Conference during August. Under departmental business, the EMS director will discuss ambulance repairs with commissioners. An employee replacement request will be brought before them, followed by discussion on a comprehensive plan contract and updates from the Community Development Commission. Commissioners will discuss the bottle brush decommissioning agreement, followed by an opportunity for public comment before the meeting is adjourned. The public is invited to attend this meeting. This week, the Stark County Coroner's Office shared its statistics from the month of June 2026. During the month of June this year, the Coroner's Office responded to a total of two calls. One death was ruled to be natural causes, and one was still pending at the time the statistics were released. In 2026 up to date, the Stark County Coroner's Office reports a total of 39 calls. 33 of those cases were ruled as natural causes. Two were drug overdoses. One was ruled as an accident or other, and one was a motor vehicle accident. Other possible listed causes of death include suicide, homicide, and undetermined. WKVI News and information on the hour is brought to you by Dr. Andrew Frazier and the staff over at Stark County Family Dentistry in Knox. 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
8: 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Markets are closed today in observance of the Independence Day holiday. Happy birthday, America. 250 looks good on you. Holiday is tomorrow, but the markets close today since the holiday falls on a Saturday. On the Thursday trade, there was not much of anything exciting. Looked like to me risk was coming off the table in anticipation of the three-day holiday weekend. Weekly export sales report was, quote, okay. Managed money bought about 4,600 contracts of corn, 2,900 contracts of wheat, 3,900 contracts of soybeans. Dollar index was sharply lower. We've got hit and miss scattered showers and thunderstorms for the next 3 days, right into early next week. That should take a little bit of the top off these temperatures. I'm Ryan Martin.
9: 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Starting this afternoon, a chance of showers and thunderstorms. Mostly sunny with a high near 90. Tonight, mostly cloudy with a low around 71 and a chance of showers and thunderstorms. Looking ahead to Independence Day, showers and thunderstorms likely. Partly sunny with a high near 87. Currently it's 87 and clear. I'm Bill Banks. 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
14: This is a Bloomberg Money Minute. U.S. employers hitting the brakes in June, taking on just 57,000 new workers last month, less than half what was expected, on a surprise drop in hiring in leisure and hospitality, like at bars, hotels, and amusement parks. The figures from April and June were revised lower by a combined 74,000 positions. And while the unemployment rate ticked a notch lower to 4.2%, it's because fewer people were looking for a new job. Well, that led to a split decision on Wall Street today. It sent the Dow soaring up 595 points, a more than 1% jump, on raising bets that the Fed will not be hiking interest rates anytime soon. But the NASDAQ lost 207 points on a continued sell-off in chipmaker shares, and the S&P was flat. And with the stock market doing so well these days, two big companies filed paperwork today to begin selling stock to the public sometime later this year. The Jersey Mike's subs chain and Cumberland Farms, the gas station and convenience store chain. Tom Busby, Bloomberg Radio.
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21: The new $500 million initiative for fertilizer production and possible heavy tar spot pressure this year. This is Hoosier Ag Today. I'm Greg Allen. The Trump administration is rolling out a new $500 million emergency initiative aimed at boosting domestic fertilizer production as ongoing conflict in the Middle East continues to disrupt global supplies and drive up costs for farmers. The new program, called the Fertilizer Investment and Expansion for Long-Term Domestic Supply, or FIELDS, will use funding through USDA's Commodity Credit Corporation to help expand U.S. manufacturing of key crop nutrients, including nitrogen, phosphate, and potash. Ag Secretary Brooke Rollins spoke of the current plight of farmers at a recent press conference.
22: The high cost of fertilizer is not a new issue for our farmers. The cost of urea, potash,
1: MAP, DAP, ammonia, and UAN all rose very, very swiftly. This reversing of this harmful trend really across all inputs remains very, very top priority for the Trump USDA and the entire Trump administration.
21: The administration says increasing domestic production will strengthen the nation's fertilizer supply chain, reduce reliance on imports, and help shield farmers from future global supply disruptions and price spikes.
1: It will include a $500 million additional pot of money to invest from our rural development team here at USDA in both new but also existing fertilizer facilities to fast track more fertilizer in America being built here.
21: The announcement represents a significant shift in USDA priorities, moving away from conservation and climate-focused investments toward expanding agricultural manufacturing and strengthening America's farm input supply. Tar spot is back, and one expert believes conditions are favorable for heavy tar spot pressure this year. And a Eubank has an update.
2: As of Tuesday, the corn disease had been spotted in almost every state in the Corn Belt.
22: The only place that we really haven't found it so far in the primary Corn Belt would be Wisconsin and Michigan. So everybody else has jumped on board. They found it actually first in a county in Indiana on June 10th, and in the 20 days since then, we've seen now six states that have confirmed tar spot, most of them with multiple counties.
2: Mike Probst, technical service representative for BASF. He has had conversations with people who have seen tar spot in areas where it's not yet confirmed, so the map will get more populated each week. That is no surprise, given conditions in the fields.
22: Most of June has been below average temperatures and obviously well above average rainfall, and we know those cool, wet conditions is what tar spot likes, so it really makes a lot of sense that we're seeing this outbreak and how quickly it's spreading.
2: Probst says it will be important this year to follow through on your fungicide plans or add that management decision if you hadn't already.
22: In my personal opinion, I don't think we can afford to leave an acre untreated this year. We just know how aggressive tar spot can be and the impact that it can have when it really settles in. And so given the environment that we're in and the economics, I think it's one of those situations where we can't afford not to. But there is still, I mean, most of the corn in this area is just now getting close to tassel. And we still have a lot of areas that have not found tar spot yet. So we are still well within the range of being able to make decisions and get those applications out in a timely manner. So there's still a lot of protection out there yet.
2: If you happen to use BASF's Veltima, Probst highly recommends increasing the rate.
22: One thing that we are really going to take advantage of this year is the fact that Veltima does come with a rate range.
2: Hear more about Veltima at our website. I'm Andy Eubank.
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8: I'm Ryan Martin on Hoosier Ag Today with Midday Market and Weather Analysis, brought to you by Louis Dreyfus in Claypool, currently paying a 30-cent positive basis versus the August futures. For soybeans delivered through the rest of the month, call with questions 574-566-2113. Markets are closed today in observance of the Independence Day holiday. Happy birthday, America. 250 looks good on you. Holiday is tomorrow, but the markets closed today since the holiday falls on a Saturday. On the Thursday trade, there was not much of anything exciting. Looked like to me risk was coming off the table in anticipation of the three-day holiday weekend. Weekly export sales report was, quote, okay. Managed money bought about 4,600 contracts of corn, 2,900 contracts of wheat, 3,900 contracts of soybeans. Dollar index was sharply lower. We've got hit and miss scattered showers and thunderstorms for the next 3 days, right into early next week. That should take a little bit of the top off these temperatures. I'm Ryan Martin.
9: 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Starting this afternoon, a chance of showers and thunderstorms. Mostly sunny with a high near 90. Tonight, mostly cloudy with a low around 71 and a chance of showers and thunderstorms. Looking ahead to Independence Day, showers and thunderstorms likely. Partly sunny with a high near 87. Currently it's 87 and clear. I'm Bill Banks. 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
0: Network Indiana Sports, I'm Caleb Zuber. The WNBA All-Star Game will be filled with the Indiana Fever's best. Thursday, the league announcing the 10 starters for the 2026 edition of the games, which will take place in Chicago on July 25th this year. Caitlin Clark earned her third All-Star selection, while Aaliyah Boston and Kelsey Mitchell each earned their fourth. Mitchell will start the game for the first time in her career. After more than a week off, the Fever get back in action Sunday against the Las Vegas Aces at 7 p.m. Eastern. The FIFA World Cup bracket continues to take shape as the round of 32 concluded today. After the U.S. men's national team's win Wednesday night, they know they are facing Belgium Monday at 8 p.m. Eastern. The winner of that match will play either Portugal or Spain, who dominated Austria yesterday. Ian Dark on the call for Fox Sports.
3: Cucurella with the cross!
0: As they jockey for position atop the American League Central, the Chicago White Sox and the Cleveland Guardians started a four-game weekend series with a thriller last night.
4: Now Brian Rocchio with a fly ball to right field. Down the line it goes! Goodbye! Good night! Unbelievable!
0: That audio from Guardians TV, the White Sox were up 5-2 at one point before a Cleveland comeback. The teams are now tied for the division lead. Taking a look at some other scores around the major leagues last night, the Cincinnati Reds snap a four-game skid with a 7-2 win over the Milwaukee Brewers, and after falling down 5-3, the St. Louis Cardinals scored 7 runs in the 7th inning to defeat the Atlanta Braves 11-5. For Network Indiana, I'm Caleb Zuber.
23: 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Independence Day, rise.
24: 3, 2.
23: Yeah, in the U.S. territories of Guam and the Northern Mariana Islands, where it's July 4th, this was the first of a total of 8 ball drops in Times Square in New York City. It's so hot in Philadelphia, officials canceled today's Salute to Independence parade.
25: I understand we got a heat wave going on, but there's water. We can do things earlier, the better. We don't have to cancel things.
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26: The all-time record high, by the way, that we've ever seen in D.C., 106, that was set back in 1930. We're going to be within a stone's throw of that.
23: Fox weather's Michael Estimate. President Trump leaves for Mount Rushmore later today, delivering remarks ahead of the massive fireworks show over the monument in South Dakota. 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
31: No retreat from the heat. You're listening to Network Indiana. I'm Jake McDaniel. The National Weather Service in Indianapolis says the extreme heat warning continues until tonight. After that,
32: they'll be replaced by a heat advisory for Saturday. The
1: reason for that is, you know, temperatures aren't going to be quite as warm for tomorrow, and we have the potential for some thunderstorms, which might provide some relief from the heat.
31: Andrew White at the National Weather Service says forecasters issue an extreme heat warning whenever heat index values are at 110 or higher, and they declare a heat advisory whenever values are 105. Indiana Governor Mike Braun made an affordability announcement on Thursday, right before America's 250th birthday.
5: Today I'm announcing another extension, the final one I can do, without legislative authority going beyond.
31: The state's gas usage and excise taxes getting suspended again for another 30 days, lasting until August 7th. AAA says you're paying an average of $3.09 a gallon of gas today. The warden of the Miami Correctional Facility in Bunker Hill says he has resigned. Brian English served in the role since 2022, and he said he strengthened operations as well as rebuilding community relations during his time. English was proud of the progress made at the facility, which includes a newly opened ICE detention facility with 1,000 beds, among other things. And finding the right players for your college football team can be a challenge. Indiana Hoosier head football coach Kurt Cignetti discussed part of its philosophy.
6: And Cignetti did that in an interview this week on the Big Ten Network. I'm John Herrick. He says he looks for consistent production, which he believes shows character and commitment. He then looks at if the player will fit within his team, which he acknowledged can be tricky with high school players.
7: Recruiting high school guys is a lot harder because they're a lot younger, you know, a lot less. The older guys, you know, they've got a body of work. You can Google it.
6: As his group gets ready to defend last year's national title, Cignetti says he likes his team so far, but he knows there's still a lot of work to do.
31: This is Network Indiana.
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16: Marshall County Auditor Angie Birchmeyer will serve on the AIC Legislative Committee. I'm Rusty Nixon, Max 98.3 FM News. Marshall County Auditor Angie Johnson Birchmeyer has been selected to serve as a member of the Association of Indiana Counties Legislative Committee for 2026. Birchmeyer currently serves as the treasurer for the Indiana Auditors Association, as well as the chairperson of the Legislative Committee for the Auditors Association. AIC Legislative Committee held the initial kickoff meeting on Friday, June 26th. Birchmeyer has been a public servant for nearly 3 decades, worked for the city of Plymouth for 20 years before being elected Marshall County Treasurer in 2016 and then elected auditor in 2022. More information about the Association of Indiana Counties can be found through the Association of Indiana Counties website at www.indianacounties.org. Governor Mike Braun announced Thursday he's extending his suspension of Indiana's gas taxes. Said affordability is the top priority. Braun's suspension of the gasoline usage tax and gasoline excise tax will last for an additional 30 days. This week, Braun directed his administration to reimburse local governments for any gas tax revenue lost while the ongoing energy emergency is in effect, saying, quote, "We're running government more efficiently, and as a result, we have the resources to offer tax relief while supporting local partners." More Hoosier students are choosing apprenticeships as an alternative to a four-year college degree. Indiana now has more than 22,000 active apprentices, ranking fourth in the nation since taking office in 2025. Governor Braun has approved $6.25 million in federal funding to expand apprenticeship programs. Braun said students should learn about apprenticeships earlier in high school, arguing many have been encouraged to pursue college degrees they never complete. Many Indiana schools now partner with local employers to connect students with apprenticeship opportunities before graduation, helping them move directly into high-paying careers in the skilled trades and other industries. Probably seen fireworks a lot, but do you know the science behind them? John Herrick reports.
31: Fireworks have different colors, and those are based on the chemical compounds they're composed of. Marcy Towns is a chemistry professor at Purdue University.
2: So if you see a red firework, it has strontium in it. If you see a beautiful yellow firework, which is pretty common, that has sodium in it.
31: She says if you see a green firework, it has barium in it. Blue fireworks have copper compounds, and the sparkles that come out are pieces of aluminum, titanium, and or magnesium. John Herbeck, Network Indiana.
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8: I'm Ryan Martin on Hoosier Ag Today with Midday Market and Weather Analysis, brought to you by Louis Dreyfus in Claypool, currently paying a 30-cent positive basis versus the August futures. For soybeans delivered through the rest of the month, call with questions 574-566-2113. Markets are closed today in observance of the Independence Day holiday. Happy birthday, America. 250 looks good on you. Holiday is tomorrow, but the markets closed today since the holiday falls on a Saturday. On the Thursday trade, there was not much of anything exciting. Looked like to me risk was coming off the table in anticipation of the three-day holiday weekend. Weekly export sales report was, quote, okay. Managed money bought about 4,600 contracts of corn, 2,900 contracts of wheat, 3,900 contracts of soybeans. Dollar index was sharply lower. We've got hit and miss scattered showers and thunderstorms for the next 3 days, right into early next week. That should take a little bit of the top off these temperatures. I'm Ryan Martin.
9: 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Starting this afternoon, a chance of showers and thunderstorms. Mostly sunny with a high near 90. Tonight, mostly cloudy with a low around 71 and a chance of showers and thunderstorms. Looking ahead to Independence Day, showers and thunderstorms likely. Partly sunny with a high near 87. Currently it's 87 and clear. I'm Bill Banks. For your local forecast 24/7, visit WKVI.com.
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18: This is a Bloomberg Money Minute. U.S. employers hitting the brakes in June, taking on just 57,000 new workers last month, less than half what was expected, on a surprise drop in hiring in leisure and hospitality, like at bars, hotels, and amusement parks. The figures from April and June were revised lower by a combined 74,000 positions. And while the unemployment rate ticked a notch lower to 4.2%, it's because fewer people were looking for a new job. Well, that led to a split decision on Wall Street today. It sent the Dow soaring up 595 points, a more than 1% jump, on raising bets that the Fed will not be hiking interest rates anytime soon. But the Nasdaq lost 207 points on a continued sell-off in chipmaker shares, and the S&P was flat. And with the stock market doing so well these days, two big companies filed paperwork today to begin selling stock to the public sometime later this year. The Jersey Mike's subs chain and Cumberland Farms, the gas station and convenience store chain. 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
10: 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The markets, though, are closed today in observance of the 4th of July holiday. Another up day for the markets for the most part yesterday. Carl Setzer explains.
11: Not that we've had a big bullish move this week, but the gains that we've had, really, we've built on Tuesday's acreage and stocks report. And that report wasn't what you would call bullish for the market. It simply wasn't bearish. And sometimes a neutral report in a market where we've been trending downwards, you do see a reversal upward in the market. And that's kind of what we've seen. That tends to be a little bit of a weak rally, though. So day three of buying enthusiasm on just a simple lack of a bearish news story, kind of exhausted.
10: Carl Setzer there, Consus Ag Consulting. The markets are closed today for the 4th of July. I'm Ian DeEubank. Hoosier Ag Today, Indiana's Farm Network.
12: I'm Ryan Martin on Hoosier Ag Today with Midday Market and Weather Analysis, brought to you by Louis Dreyfus in Claypool, currently paying a 30-cent positive basis versus the August futures. For soybeans delivered through the rest of the month, call with questions 574-566-2113. Markets are closed today in observance of the Independence Day holiday. Happy birthday, America. 250 looks good on you. Holiday is tomorrow, but the markets closed today since the holiday falls on a Saturday. On the Thursday trade, there was not much of anything exciting. Looked like to me risk was coming off the table in anticipation of the three-day holiday weekend. Weekly export sales report was, quote, okay. Managed money bought about 4,600 contracts of corn, 2,900 contracts of wheat, 3,900 contracts of soybeans. Dollar index was sharply lower. We've got hit and miss scattered showers and thunderstorms for the next 3 days, right into early next week. That should take a little bit of the top off these temperatures. I'm Ryan Martin.
13: From the Tri-County Weather Center, I'm Bill Banks on All News 1520 WKVI. 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Starting this afternoon, a chance of showers and thunderstorms. Mostly sunny with a high near 90. Tonight, mostly cloudy with a low around 71 and a chance of showers and thunderstorms. Looking ahead to Independence Day, showers and thunderstorms likely. Partly sunny with a high near 87. Currently it's 87 and clear. I'm Bill Banks. 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

0: ABC News, I'm Chuck Severson. A federal appeals court has granted the Trump administration's motion to get the immediate replacement of the slavery exhibit in Philadelphia on the eve of July 4th. The heat dome is making for a sizzling holiday weekend in the eastern half of the U.S. Amtrak reporting several cancellations and some trains operating at reduced speeds because of the heat. Health heat advice from ABC News medical contributor Dr. Alok Patel.
1: If you have changes in your mental status, you're confused, you see someone having a seizure, or they just feel stupor, like they don't know where they are, that confusion could be a symptom of heat stroke, which is an emergency. That is the time to call 911 or get someone to emergent care immediately without delay.
0: Iran holding 6 days of funeral ceremonies and processions for its former supreme leader, Ali Khamenei, killed in U.S.-Israeli military strikes at the start of the war. Questions about whether Khamenei's son, the new supreme leader, will finally appear publicly. This is ABC News. An American woman is rowing to Hawaii in record time. ABC's Sophie Flay.
2: Day 42 of becoming the first American woman to row solo from California to Hawaii.
3: Kelsey Fendler is on the brink of history.
2: I'm about 500 miles ahead of the men's record.
3: The 32-year-old close to completing her nearly 2,500-mile journey in less than half the time expected, giving her the world record for fastest rower, male or female.
0: Fendler started the trip from Monterey on May 21st, gaining millions of followers online. She's expected to arrive in Hawaii late this evening. A man who was mistakenly arrested with the help of facial recognition technology is suing officials in Phoenix. Javier Nunez spent nearly a year in jail for murder. Records show he was released after forensic evidence ruled him out. The lawsuit alleges police and prosecutors committed gross negligence, false arrest, false imprisonment, negligent infliction of emotional distress, and more. Chuck Severson, ABC News.
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6: No retreat from the heat. You're listening to Network Indiana. I'm Jake McDaniel. The National Weather Service in Indianapolis says the extreme heat warning continues until tonight. After that,
7: it'll be replaced by a heat advisory for Saturday. The reason for that is, you know, temperatures aren't going to be quite as warm for tomorrow, and we have the potential for some thunderstorms, which might provide some relief from the heat.
6: Andrew White at the National Weather Service says forecasters issue an extreme heat warning whenever heat index values are at 110 or higher, and they declare a heat advisory whenever values are 105. Indiana Governor Mike Braun made an affordability announcement on Thursday, right before America's 250th birthday.
8: Today I'm announcing another extension, the final one I can do, without legislative authority going beyond.
6: The state's gas usage and excise taxes getting suspended again for another 30 days, lasting until August 7th. AAA says you're paying an average of $3.09 a gallon of gas today. The warden of the Miami Correctional Facility in Bunker Hill says he has resigned. Brian English served in the role since 2022, and he said he strengthened operations as well as rebuilding community relations during his time. English was proud of the progress made at the facility, which includes a newly opened ICE detention facility with 1,000 beds, among other things. And finding the right players for your college football team can be a challenge. Indiana Hoosier head football coach Kurt Cignetti discussed part of his philosophy.
9: And Cignetti did that in an interview this week on the Big Ten Network. I'm John Herrick. He says he looks for consistent production, which he believes shows character and commitment. He then looks at if the player will fit within his team, which he acknowledged can be tricky with high school players.
10: Recruiting high school guys is a lot harder because they're a lot younger, you know, a lot less. The older guys, you know, they've got a body of work. You can Google it.
9: As his group gets ready to defend last year's national title, Cignetti says he likes his team so far, but he knows there's still a lot of work to do.
6: This is Network Indiana.
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13: 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I'm Becca Shepherd for Stark County Family Dentistry from the WKVI Information Center. The celebrations will take place from 6:30 to 9 p.m. Eastern Time at the Winamac Town Park, which is located at 262 East Old State Road 14 in Winamac. The event will honor the town's beloved swinging bridge while also celebrating Winamac's history and community. The evening will include a performance of the national anthem as well as live music. The mobile Sweet Tooth food truck will also be on site. Attendees are encouraged to bring lawn chairs or blankets along with their favorite snacks and drinks to enjoy the outdoor event. Residents and visitors alike are encouraged to attend and help make this year's official Swinging Bridge Day a memorable community celebration. The North Judson Redevelopment Commission and the North Judson Town Council are both scheduled to meet on Monday, July 6th, with their meetings to take place at Town Hall. North Judson Town Hall is located at 310 Lane Street. The Redevelopment Commission will meet first at 6 p.m. Central Time. Commissioners are expected to consider approval of the June 15th meeting minutes before discussing several projects, including plans for Phase 2 of the Town Park Improvements Project. The commission will also discuss a 2026 application for a Department of Natural Resources Land and Water Conservation Fund grant and receive a capital asset and budget update as part of 2026 fiscal sustainability planning. Commissioners will consider any additional business deemed necessary before their meeting is adjourned. The town council is scheduled to meet at 6:30 p.m. Central Time or directly following the Redevelopment Commission meeting. Council members will review claims for payment and vote on the approval of the agenda and minutes from the June 15th regular meeting. Under old business, the council will receive updates on the 2026 Highland Cemetery road paving and removal project, as well as discuss the 2026 Department of Natural Resources Land and Water Conservation Fund grant application. New business includes discussion of the town's 2026 budget. The agenda also includes guest recognition, departmental and representative reports, a legal update, and any additional business deemed necessary by the council before the payment of claims and adjournment of the meeting. The public is invited to attend both of these meetings. The Pulaski County Commissioners will be holding a regular meeting this upcoming Monday, July 6th. This meeting is scheduled to take place at 6 p.m. Eastern Time at the Pulaski County Courthouse, located at 112 East Main Street in Winamac. The meeting will also be live streamed on the county's YouTube channel. This meeting will open with a call to order and a pledge of allegiance, following which commissioners will vote on the approval of minutes from the June 15th regular meeting. They will also review and sign claims and payroll and the county's 2026 covered bridge certification form. Community Development Commission will request approval to attend the Indiana Redevelopment Association conference during August. Under departmental business, the EMS director will discuss ambulance repairs with commissioners. An employee replacement request will be brought before them, followed by discussion on a comprehensive plan contract and updates from the Community Development Commission. Commissioners will discuss the bottle brush decommissioning agreement, followed by an opportunity for public comment before the meeting is adjourned. The public is invited to attend this meeting. This week, the Stark County Coroner's Office shared its statistics from the month of June 2026. During the month of June this year, the Coroner's Office responded to a total of 2 calls. One death was ruled to be natural causes, and one was still pending at the time the statistics were released. In 2026 up to date, the Stark County Coroner's Office reports a total of 39 calls. 33 of those cases were ruled as natural causes. 2 were drug overdoses. 1 was ruled as an accident or other, and 1 was a motor vehicle accident. Other possible listed causes of death include suicide, homicide, and undetermined. WKVI News and information on the hour is brought to you by Dr. Andrew Frazier and the staff over at Stark County Family Dentistry in Knox. Now in their location on Highway 35 next to First Source Bank. Their office phone number is 574-212-2008. I'm Becca Shepherd from the WKVI Information Center. 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
14: I'm Ryan Martin on Hoosier Ag Today with Midday Market and Weather Analysis, brought to you by Louis Dreyfus in Claypool, currently paying a 30-cent positive basis versus the August futures. 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Markets are closed today in observance of the Independence Day holiday. Happy birthday, America. 250 looks good on you. Holiday is tomorrow, but the markets closed today since the holiday falls on a Saturday. On the Thursday trade, there was not much of anything exciting. Looked like to me risk was coming off the table in anticipation of the three-day holiday weekend. Weekly export sales report was, quote, okay. Managed money bought about 4,600 contracts of corn, 2,900 contracts of wheat, 3,900 contracts of soybeans. Dollar index was sharply lower. We've got hit and miss scattered showers and thunderstorms for the next 3 days, right into early next week. That should take a little bit of the top off these temperatures. I'm Ryan Martin.
15: 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Starting this afternoon, a chance of showers and thunderstorms. Mostly sunny with a high near 90. Tonight, mostly cloudy with a low around 71 and a chance of showers and thunderstorms. Looking ahead to Independence Day, showers and thunderstorms likely. Partly sunny with a high near 87. Currently it's 87 and clear. I'm Bill Banks. 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
20: This is a Bloomberg Money Minute. U.S. employers hitting the brakes in June, taking on just 57,000 new workers last month, less than half what was expected, on a surprise drop in hiring in leisure and hospitality, like at bars, hotels, and amusement parks. The figures from April and June were revised lower by a combined 74,000 positions. And while the unemployment rate ticked a notch lower to 4.2%, it's because fewer people were looking for a new job. Well, that led to a split decision on Wall Street today. It sent the Dow soaring up 595 points, a more than 1% jump, on raising bets that the Fed will not be hiking interest rates anytime soon. But the NASDAQ lost 207 points on a continued sell-off in chipmaker shares, and the S&P was flat. And with the stock market doing so well these days, two big companies filed paperwork today to begin selling stock to the public sometime later this year. The Jersey Mike's subs chain and Cumberland Farms, the gas station and convenience store chain. 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
12: ABC News, I'm Chuck Sievertson. A federal appeals court clears the way for the Trump administration to get the immediate replacement of the slavery exhibit in Philadelphia. The city is appealing. A gasoline price investigation is initiated by the Justice Department. Oil prices have fallen more than a third since their peak in May, but gasoline prices have only dropped by about 15%. Experts say seasonal demand is often a factor. It's a dangerously hot holiday weekend in the eastern half of the U.S. ABC News forecaster Leslie Lopez.
13: Sometimes your body isn't giving you all the signals that this is going to be a day where you could experience heat-related illnesses. Drink plenty of water, even though you don't think you're thirsty. Try to find those cooling centers, ACs.
12: A man's charged in the Lincoln Memorial reflecting pool mess, but attorneys for David Hearn say that he's innocent. Months after Belgium's diamond industry won removal of U.S. tariffs on diamond imports, that industry has gifted a diamond ring to President Trump. This is ABC News. The Taylor Swift-Travis Kelce wedding has led to street closures in New York City, but that's only one of the events in the Big Apple today.
14: Because the streets have been shut down, fans can't get anywhere near Madison Square Garden, but they're there anyway.
15: I feel like this is the American royal wedding at this point.
14: Yeah. The Taylor-Travis nuptials are taking place amid a jam-packed weekend, even by New York City standards. There's the fireworks in honor of the nation's 250th birthday, a parade of tall ships taking place on the Hudson River, a World Cup game is scheduled in New Jersey. Not even the 100-degree real field

0: temperatures can spoil the party. Sherry Preston, ABC News, New York.
1: In a seaside city in Venezuela, people looking for missing relatives and pets after the devastating earthquakes are visiting a restaurant they have nicknamed Hospital McDonald's. It's next to ruins of collapsed state housing complexes and has become a de facto hospital and a center for locating and treating missing pets. Chuck Sievertson, ABC News.
2: Man, I love this place. I've been surfing here since I was a kid. Now, seeing my grandson out on the water, it means everything to me. Watching him and taking in the blue waves, the sea breeze, the blurry horizon.
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6: The heat isn't the only thing to pay attention to. I'm Jake McDaniel. You're listening to Network Indiana. If you're heading out to see fireworks on the 4th of July, you'll want to watch out for rain chances, says Andrew White at the National Weather Service.
7: Starting a little bit earlier, it might start more towards like 2 to 3 o'clock. We're generally running at about 40 to 50% chance of rain during that, you know, 9 to 11 o'clock window in the evening.
6: White says rain coverage will be fairly even across Indiana, but the highest chance is the northern part of the state. There's even a slight chance for severe weather for central and southern portions of Indiana on Independence Day. And White says damaging winds are the main threat. Indiana Governor Mike Braun is extending the state's gas tax holiday again. Jarrett Lewis has more.
8: The announcement coming from the governor on Thursday.
9: I'm going to do it for another 30 days, and anything beyond that would have to have a special session or authority from the legislature to do it.
8: Hoosiers will save about 60 cents with the suspended gas usage and excise taxes. Governor Braun says the millions of people traveling through Indiana for the 4th of July holiday weekend will appreciate still the cheapest gas in the country.
6: And the statewide average for gas today is $3.09 a gallon, says AAA. A kennel cleaning mishap led to the death of a dog in Indianapolis Wednesday night. Here's John Herrick.
10: Because of the heat wave, leaders at the Indianapolis Animal Care Services say they told their staff to clean only one side of the kennel at a time to make sure that no dogs stayed in the outdoor portion of the kennel longer than necessary. The staff member in question here says they were never told about the change to cleaning the kennel that way, so a Great Dane named Stitch was outside too long, suffered a heat stroke, and had to be euthanized because even emergency intervention by medical personnel could not save Stitch. John Herrick, Network Indiana.
6: And the Monster Jam World Finals are coming to Lucas Oil Stadium in Indianapolis next July. This is Network Indiana.

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1: I'm Ryan Martin on Hoosier Ag Today with Midday Market and Weather Analysis, brought to you by Louis Dreyfus in Claypool, currently paying a 30-cent positive basis versus the August futures. 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Markets are closed today in observance of the Independence Day holiday. Happy birthday, America. 250 looks good on you. Holiday is tomorrow, but the markets closed today since the holiday falls on a Saturday. On the Thursday trade, there was not much of anything exciting. Looked like, to me, risk was coming off the table in anticipation of the three-day holiday weekend. Weekly export sales report was, quote, okay. Managed money bought about 4,600 contracts of corn, 2,900 contracts of wheat, 3,900 contracts of soybeans. Dollar index was sharply lower. We've got hit and miss scattered showers and thunderstorms for the next 3 days, right into early next week. That should take a little bit of the top off these temperatures. I'm Ryan Martin.
2: From the Tri-County Weather Center, I'm Bill Banks on All News 1520 WKVI. 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Starting this afternoon, a chance of showers and thunderstorms. Mostly sunny with a high near 90. Tonight, mostly cloudy with a low around 71 and a chance of showers and thunderstorms. Looking ahead to Independence Day, showers and thunderstorms likely. Partly sunny with a high near 87. Currently, it's 87 and clear. I'm Bill Banks. 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
7: This is a Bloomberg Money Minute. U.S. employers hitting the brakes in June, taking on just 57,000 new workers last month, less than half what was expected, on a surprise drop in hiring in leisure and hospitality, like at bars, hotels, and amusement parks. The figures from April and June were revised lower by a combined 74,000 positions. And while the unemployment rate ticked a notch lower to 4.2%, it's because fewer people were looking for a new job. Well, that led to a split decision on Wall Street today. It sent the Dow soaring up 595 points, a more than 1% jump, on raising bets that the Fed will not be hiking interest rates anytime soon. But the Nasdaq lost 207 points on a continued sell-off in chipmaker shares, and the S&P was flat. And with the stock market doing so well these days, two big companies filed paperwork today to begin selling stock to the public sometime later this year. The Jersey Mike's subs chain and Cumberland Farms, the gas station and convenience store chain. Tom Busby, Bloomberg Radio.
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6: Tar Spot is back. I'm Ian DeEubank. This is Hoosier Ag Today News. One expert believes conditions are favorable for heavy tar spot pressure this year. As of Tuesday, the corn disease had been spotted in almost every state in the Corn Belt.
7: The only place that we really haven't found it so far in the primary Corn Belt would be Wisconsin and Michigan. So everybody else has jumped on board. They found it first in a county in Indiana on June 10th.
6: Mike Probst, technical service representative for BASF. He has had conversations with people who have seen tar spot in areas where it's not yet confirmed, so the map will get more populated each week. Probst says it will be important this year to follow through on your fungicide plans or add that management decision if you hadn't already.
7: In my personal opinion, I don't think we can afford to leave an acre untreated this year.
6: Much more at HoosierAgToday.com. I'm Ian DeEubank, Hoosier Ag Today, Indiana's Farm Network.
8: I'm Ryan Martin on Hoosier Ag Today with Midday Market and Weather Analysis, brought to you by Louis Dreyfus in Claypool, currently paying a 30-cent positive basis versus the August futures. For soybeans delivered through the rest of the month, call with questions 574-566-2113. Markets are closed today in observance of the Independence Day holiday. Happy birthday, America. 250 looks good on you. Holiday is tomorrow, but the markets closed today since the holiday falls on a Saturday. On the Thursday trade, there was not much of anything exciting. Looked like to me risk was coming off the table in anticipation of the three-day holiday weekend. Weekly export sales report was, quote, okay. Managed money bought about 4,600 contracts of corn, 2,900 contracts of wheat, 3,900 contracts of soybeans. Dollar index was sharply lower. We've got hit and miss scattered showers and thunderstorms for the next 3 days, right into early next week. That should take a little bit of the top off these temperatures. I'm Ryan Martin.
9: 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Starting this afternoon, a chance of showers and thunderstorms. Mostly sunny with a high near 90. Tonight, mostly cloudy with a low around 71 and a chance of showers and thunderstorms. Looking ahead to Independence Day, showers and thunderstorms likely. Partly sunny with a high near 87. Currently it's 87 and clear. I'm Bill Banks. 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
14: Network Indiana Sports, I'm Caleb Zuver. The WNBA All-Star Game will be filled with the Indiana Fever's best. Thursday, the league announcing the 10 starters for the 2026 edition of the games, which will take place in Chicago on July 25th this year. Caitlin Clark earned her third All-Star selection, while Aaliyah Boston and Kelsey Mitchell each earned their fourth. Mitchell will start the game for the first time in her career. After more than a week off, the Fever get back in action Sunday against the Las Vegas Aces at 7 p.m. Eastern. The FIFA World Cup bracket continues to take shape as the round of 32 concluded today. After the U.S. men's national team's win Wednesday night, they know they are facing Belgium Monday at 8 p.m. Eastern. The winner of that match will play either Portugal or Spain, who dominated Austria yesterday. Ian Dark on the call for Fox Sports.
10: Cucurella with the cross. And this time, Infermel makes it count. Spain have their lead. And in familiar territory.
14: As they jockey for position atop the American League Central, the Chicago White Sox and the Cleveland Guardians started a four-game weekend series with a thriller last night.
15: Now Brian Rocchio with a fly ball.
14: That audio from Guardians TV, the White Sox were up 5-2 at one point before a Cleveland comeback. The teams are now tied for the division lead. Taking a look at some other scores around the major leagues last night, the Cincinnati Reds snap a four-game skid with a 7-2 win over the Milwaukee Brewers. And after falling down 5-3, the St. Louis Cardinals scored 7 runs in the 7th inning to defeat the Atlanta Braves 11-5. For Network Indiana, I'm Caleb Zuver.
16: News. I'm Gianna Delosi. America's 250th birthday celebrations begin today. President Trump going back to South Dakota to deliver a speech at Mount Rushmore. Fox's Madeline Rivera.
17: There will be a flyover featuring the new Air Force One, Black Hawk helicopters, and a B-2 bomber. So that is expected to thrill the crowds watching below. Besides the president's remarks, the evening will culminate with a fireworks display lighting up the skies over Keystone and Rapid City, South Dakota.
16: Meantime, lawmakers are meeting at Independence Hall to bury a time capsule that'll be opened in another 250 years.
18: The capsule to be buried on these grounds. Congress met here from 1790 to 1800. Each state and 6 territories provided items to bury in the time capsule. There are letters from congressional leaders, NHL Commissioner Gary Bettman, and Baseball Commissioner Rob Manfred.
16: Fox's Chad Pergram, America's listening to Fox News.
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21: The heat isn't the only thing to pay attention to. I'm Jake McDaniel. You're listening to Network Indiana. If you're heading out to see fireworks on the 4th of July, you'll want to watch out for rain chances, says Andrew White at the National Weather Service.
22: Starting a little bit earlier, it may start more towards like 2 to 3 o'clock, but we're generally running at about 40 to 50% chance of rain during that 9 to 11 o'clock window in the evening.
21: White says rain coverage will be fairly even across Indiana, but the highest chance is the northern part of the state. There's even a slight chance for severe weather for central and southern portions of Indiana on Independence Day. And White says damaging winds are the main threat. Indiana Governor Mike Braun is extending the state's gas tax holiday again. Jarrett Lewis has more.
23: The announcement coming from the governor on Thursday.
24: I'm going to do it for another 30 days. And anything beyond that would have to have a special session. Our authority from the legislature to do it.
23: Hoosiers will save about 60 cents with the suspended gas usage and excise taxes. Governor Braun says the millions of people traveling through Indiana for the 4th of July holiday weekend will appreciate still the cheapest gas in the country.
21: And the statewide average for gas today is $3.09 a gallon, says AAA. A kennel cleaning mishap led to the death of a dog in Indianapolis Wednesday night. Here's John Herrick.
25: Because of the heat wave, leaders at the Indianapolis Animal Care Services say they told their staff to clean only one side of the kennel at a time to make sure that no dogs stayed in the outdoor portion of the kennel longer than necessary. The staff member in question here says they were never told about the change to cleaning the kennel that way, so a Great Dane named Stitch was outside too long, suffered a heat stroke, and had to be euthanized because because even emergency intervention by medical personnel could not save Stitch. John Herrick, Network Indiana.
21: And the Monster Jam World Finals are coming to Lucas Oil Stadium in Indianapolis next July. This is Network Indiana.

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1: I'm Ryan Martin on Hoosier Ag Today with Midday Market and Weather Analysis, brought to you by Louis Dreyfus in Claypool, currently paying a 30-cent positive basis versus the August futures. For soybeans delivered through the rest of the month, call with questions 574-566-2113. Markets are closed today in observance of the Independence Day holiday. Happy birthday, America. 250 looks good on you. Holiday is tomorrow, but the markets closed today since the holiday falls on a Saturday. On the Thursday trade, there was not much of anything exciting. Looked like to me risk was coming off the table in anticipation of the three-day holiday weekend. Weekly export sales report was, quote, okay. Managed money bought about 4,600 contracts of corn, 2,900 contracts of wheat, 3,900 contracts of soybeans. Dollar index was sharply lower. We've got hit and miss scattered showers and thunderstorms for the next 3 days, right into early next week. That should take a little bit of the top off these temperatures. I'm Ryan Martin.
2: From the Tri-County Weather Center, I'm Bill Banks on All News 1520 WKVI. 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Starting this afternoon, a chance of showers and thunderstorms. Mostly sunny with a high near 90. Tonight, mostly cloudy with a low around 71 and a chance of showers and thunderstorms. Looking ahead to Independence Day, showers and thunderstorms likely. Partly sunny with a high near 87. Currently it's 87 and clear. I'm Bill Banks. 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
8: This is a Bloomberg Money Minute. U.S. employers hitting the brakes in June, taking on just 57,000 new workers last month, less than half what was expected. On a surprise drop in hiring in leisure and hospitality, like at bars, hotels, and amusement parks. The figures from April and June were revised lower by a combined 74,000 positions. And while the unemployment rate ticked a notch lower to 4.2%, it's because fewer people were looking for a new job. Well, that led to a split decision on Wall Street today. It sent the Dow soaring up 595 points, a more than 1% jump, on raising bets that the Fed will not be hiking interest rates anytime soon. But the Nasdaq lost 207 points on a continued sell-off in chipmaker shares, and the S&P was flat. And with the stock market doing so well these days, two big companies filed paperwork today to begin selling stock to the public sometime later this year. The Jersey Mike's subs chain and Cumberland Farms, the gas station and convenience store chain. Tom Busby, Bloomberg Radio.
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18: Tar Spot is back. I'm Andy Eubank. This is Hoosier Ag Today News. One expert believes conditions are favorable for heavy tar spot pressure this year. As of Tuesday, the corn disease had been spotted in almost every state in the Corn Belt.
19: The only place that we really haven't found it so far in the primary Corn Belt would be Wisconsin and Michigan. So everybody else has jumped on board. They found it first in a county in Indiana on June 10th.
18: Mike Probst, technical service representative for BASF. He has had conversations with people who have seen tar spot in areas where it's not yet confirmed, so the map will get more populated each week. Probst says it will be important this year to follow through on your fungicide plans or add that management decision if you hadn't already.
19: In my personal opinion, I don't think we can afford to leave an acre untreated this year.
18: Much more at HoosierAgToday.com. I'm Andy Eubank, Hoosier Ag Today, Indiana's Farm Network.
1: I'm Ryan Martin on Hoosier Ag Today with Midday Market and Weather Analysis, brought to you by Louis Dreyfus in Claypool, currently paying a 30-cent positive basis versus the August futures. For soybeans delivered through the rest of the month, call with questions 574-566-2113. Markets are closed today in observance of the Independence Day holiday. Happy birthday, America. 250 looks good on you. Holiday is tomorrow, but the markets closed today since the holiday falls on a Saturday. On the Thursday trade, there was not much of anything exciting. Looked like to me risk was coming off the table in anticipation of the three-day holiday weekend. Weekly export sales report was, quote, okay. Managed money bought about 4,600 contracts of corn, 2,900 contracts of wheat, 3,900 contracts of soybeans. Dollar index was sharply lower. We've got hit and miss scattered showers and thunderstorms for the next 3 days, right into early next week. That should take a little bit of the top off these temperatures. I'm Ryan Martin.
2: From the Tri-County Weather Center, I'm Bill Banks on All News 1520 WKVI. 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Starting this afternoon, a chance of showers and thunderstorms. Mostly sunny with a high near 90. Tonight, mostly cloudy with a low around 71 and a chance of showers and thunderstorms. Looking ahead to Independence Day, showers and thunderstorms likely. Partly sunny with a high near 87. Currently it's 87 and clear. I'm Bill Banks. 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
20: ABC News, I'm Chuck Sievertson. A federal appeals court clears the way for the Trump administration to get the immediate replacement of the slavery exhibit in Philadelphia. The city is appealing. A gasoline price investigation is initiated by the Justice Department. Oil prices have fallen more than a third since their peak in May, but gasoline prices have only dropped by about 15%. Experts say seasonal demand is often a factor. It's a dangerously hot holiday weekend in the eastern half of the U.S. ABC News forecaster Leslie Lopez.
14: Sometimes your body isn't giving you all the signals that this is going to be a day where you could experience heat-related illnesses. Drink plenty of water, even though you don't think you're thirsty. Try to find those cooling centers, ACs.
20: A man's charged in the Lincoln Memorial reflecting pool mess, but attorneys for David Hearn say that he's innocent. Months after Belgium's diamond industry won removal of U.S. tariffs on diamond imports, that industry has gifted a diamond ring to President Trump. This is ABC News. The Taylor Swift-Travis Kelce wedding has led to street closures in New York City, but that's only one of the events in the Big Apple today.
15: Because the streets have been shut down, fans can't get anywhere near Madison Square Garden, but they're there anyway.
16: I feel like this is the American royal wedding at this point. Yeah.
15: The Taylor-Travis nuptials are taking place amid a jam-packed weekend, even by New York City standards. There's the fireworks in honor of the nation's 250th birthday, a parade of tall ships taking place on the Hudson River, a World Cup game is scheduled in New Jersey. Not even the 100-degree real field temperatures can spoil the party. Sherry Preston, ABC News, New York.
20: In a seaside city in Venezuela, people looking for missing relatives and pets after the devastating earthquakes are visiting a restaurant they have nicknamed Hospital McDonald's. It's next to ruins of collapsed state housing complexes and has become a de facto hospital and a center for locating and treating missing pets. Chuck Sievertson, ABC News.
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24: The heat isn't the only thing to pay attention to. I'm Jake McDaniel. You're listening to Network Indiana. If you're heading out to see fireworks on the 4th of July, you'll want to watch out for rain chances, says Andrew White at the National Weather Service.
25: Starting a little bit earlier, it may start more towards like 2 to 3 o'clock, but we're generally running at about 40 to 50% chance of rain during that, you know, 9 to 11 o'clock window in the evening.
24: White says rain coverage will be fairly even across Indiana, but the highest chance is the northern part of the state. There's even a slight chance for severe weather for central and southern portions of Indiana on Independence Day. And White says damaging winds are the main threat. Indiana Governor Mike Braun is extending the state's gas tax holiday again. Jarrett Lewis has more.
26: The announcement coming from the governor on Thursday.
27: I'm going to do it for another 30 days. And anything beyond that would have to have a special session. Our authority from the legislature to do it.
26: Hoosiers will save about 60 cents with the suspended gas usage and excise taxes. Governor Braun says the millions of people traveling through Indiana for the 4th of July holiday weekend will appreciate still the cheapest gas in the country.
24: And the statewide average for gas today is $3.09 a gallon, says AAA. A kennel cleaning mishap led to the death of a dog in Indianapolis Wednesday night. Here's John Herrick.
28: Because of the heat wave, leaders at the Indianapolis Animal Care Services say they told their staff to clean only one side of the kennel at a time to make sure that no dogs stayed in the outdoor portion of the kennel longer than necessary. The staff member in question here says they were never told about the change to cleaning the kennel that way, so a Great Dane named Stitch was outside too long, suffered a heat stroke, and had to be euthanized because even emergency intervention by medical personnel could not save Stitch. John Herrick, Network Indiana.
24: And the Monster Jam World Finals are coming to Lucas Oil Stadium in Indianapolis next July. This is Network Indiana.

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1: I'm Ryan Martin on Hoosier Ag Today with Midday Market and Weather Analysis, brought to you by Louis Dreyfus in Claypool, currently paying a 30-cent positive basis versus the August futures. For soybeans delivered through the rest of the month, call with questions 574-566-2113. Markets are closed today in observance of the Independence Day holiday. Happy birthday, America. 250 looks good on you. Holiday is tomorrow, but the markets closed today since the holiday falls on a Saturday. On the Thursday trade, there was not much of anything exciting. Looked like, to me, risk was coming off the table in anticipation of the three-day holiday weekend. Weekly export sales report was, quote, okay. Managed money bought about 4,600 contracts of corn, 2,900 contracts of wheat, 3,900 contracts of soybeans. Dollar index was sharply lower. We've got hit and miss scattered showers and thunderstorms for the next 3 days, right into early next week. That should take a little bit of the top off these temperatures. I'm Ryan Martin.
2: From the Tri-County Weather Center, I'm Bill Banks on All News 1520 WKVI. 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Starting this afternoon, a chance of showers and thunderstorms. Mostly sunny with a high near 90. Tonight, mostly cloudy with a low around 71 and a chance of showers and thunderstorms. Looking ahead to Independence Day, showers and thunderstorms likely. Partly sunny with a high near 87. Currently it's 87 and clear. I'm Bill Banks. 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
7: This is a Bloomberg Money Minute. U.S. employers hitting the brakes in June, taking on just 57,000 new workers last month, less than half what was expected, on a surprise drop in hiring in leisure and hospitality, like at bars, hotels, and amusement parks. The figures from April and June were revised lower by a combined 74,000 positions. And while the unemployment rate ticked a notch lower to 4.2%, it's because fewer people were looking for a new job. Well, that led to a split decision on Wall Street today. It sent the Dow soaring up 595 points, a more than 1% jump, on raising bets that the Fed will not be hiking interest rates anytime soon. But the Nasdaq lost 207 points on a continued sell-off in chipmaker shares, and the S&P was flat. And with the stock market doing so well these days, two big companies filed paperwork today to begin selling stock to the public sometime later this year. The Jersey Mike's subs chain and Cumberland Farms, the gas station and convenience store chain. Tom Busby, Bloomberg Radio.
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19: This is Ty Higgins from the Ohio AgNet. Hoosier Ag Today's founder Gary Truitt recently was honored with the Farm Broadcaster of the Year Award from our National Association of Farm Broadcasting. Gary was really surprised by the honor, but I can tell you many of us weren't. Gary's work for agriculture goes far outside his Indiana borders. Speaking for my fellow farm broadcasters, the 65 Indiana radio stations that have aired Gary's Indiana reports, many for the last three decades, and thousands of Hoosier farmers and rural listeners. Congratulations, Gary.
20: Tar Spot is back. I'm Andy Eubank. This is Hoosier Ag Today News. One expert believes conditions are favorable for heavy tar spot pressure this year. As of Tuesday, the corn disease had been spotted in almost every state in the Corn Belt.
21: The only place that we really haven't found it so far in the primary Corn Belt would be Wisconsin and Michigan. So everybody else has jumped on board. They found it first in a county in Indiana on June 10th.
20: Mike Probst, technical service representative for BASF. He has had conversations with people who have seen tar spot in areas where it's not yet confirmed, so the map will get more populated each week. Probst says it will be important this year to follow through on your fungicide plans or add that management decision if you hadn't already.
21: In my personal opinion, I don't think we can afford to leave an acre untreated this year.
20: Much more at HoosierAgToday.com. I'm Andy Eubank, Hoosier Ag Today, Indiana's Farm Network.
1: I'm Ryan Martin on Hoosier Ag Today with Midday Market and Weather Analysis brought to you by Louis Dreyfus in Claypool, currently paying a 30-cent positive basis versus the August futures. For soybeans delivered through the rest of the month, call with questions 574-566-2113. Markets are closed today in observance of the Independence Day holiday. Happy birthday, America. 250 looks good on you. Holiday is tomorrow, but the markets close today since the holiday falls on a Saturday. On the Thursday trade, there was not much of anything exciting. Looked like to me risk was coming off the table in anticipation of the three-day holiday weekend. Weekly export sales report was, quote, okay. Managed money bought about 4,600 contracts of corn, 2,900 contracts of wheat, 3,900 contracts of soybeans. Dollar index was sharply lower. We've got hit and miss scattered showers and thunderstorms for the next 3 days, right into early next week. That should take a little bit of the top off these temperatures. I'm Ryan Martin.
2: From the Tri-County Weather Center, I'm Bill Banks on All News 1520 WKVI. 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Starting this afternoon, a chance of showers and thunderstorms. Mostly sunny with a high near 90. Tonight, mostly cloudy with a low around 71 and a chance of showers and thunderstorms. Looking ahead to Independence Day, showers and thunderstorms likely. Partly sunny with a high near 87. Currently it's 87 and clear. I'm Bill Banks. 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
23: AP News, I'm Ed Donahue. The long 4th of July weekend this year is testing the endurance of air conditioners in many places. The AP's Donna Warder reports records are being broken.
24: New York and Boston already hit 100 degrees Thursday. At Boston's Franklin Park Zoo, Dr. Malou Selly says they're giving the animals what they need.
25: Some animals have very comfortable air-conditioned areas.
24: And in the southeast, Ray Dawson in Marietta, Georgia, is taking refuge at a cooling center as he deals with homelessness.
26: You can't find no shelter nowhere, no shade nowhere. And it's hot.
0: And most of the store won't give you no water. They want you to buy a cup of ice for a dollar.
24: The heat is changing fireworks celebrations. In Boston, Saturday fireworks start at 4 p.m. instead of noon. In Philadelphia, the parade route has been shortened. In Providence, Rhode Island, city pools and water parks are extending their hours. I'm Donna Water.
19: Red flag fire warnings are in effect in an area from Idaho to New Mexico. Joseph Armenio in Colorado had to get out of his house.
7: I was in a truck with my brother and two of my nephews driving down I-25, hoping to beat the fire to our property so we could evacuate stuff. I have Starlink and Ring up there, so I can tune in, you know, remotely from my phone. And we were like, well, you know, it looks good. And then it didn't look good.
19: The Cottonwood Fire in Utah is the largest wildfire burning. There are now limits on fireworks for the 4th in Utah. The WNBA's Caitlin Clark is condemning harassment as players face a surge of online threats. Phoenix Mercury forward Alyssa Thomas says she received death threats and had been called racial slurs in the aftermath of her one-game suspension after she made contact with her fist to Clark's throat during a game. On Wall Street, the markets are closed for the Independence Day holiday. This is AP News. The FBI wants to know more about the 2020 election.
6: The FBI is asking its field offices across the country to dedicate more than 250 staffers to its investigation of the 2020 election in Georgia's Fulton County. A memo obtained by the Associated Press says each staffer is to check more than 700 records by July 17th. In January, FBI agents seized hundreds of boxes containing ballots and documents related to the election. President Trump and his allies have made false claims that widespread fraud cost him the 2020 election. Georgia's presidential votes have been counted three times. Each count has affirmed Joe Biden's win. I'm Mike Hempen.
19: A three-armed spacecraft is rushing to the rescue of a NASA telescope that's in danger of crashing back to Earth. Northrop Grumman launched Catalyst Space Technologies Link spacecraft from the Marshall Islands in the Pacific. I'm Ed Donahue, AP News.
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27: The heat isn't the only thing to pay attention to. I'm Jake McDaniel. You're listening to Network Indiana. If you're heading out to see fireworks on the 4th of July, you'll want to watch out for rain chances, says Andrew White at the National Weather Service.
28: Starting a little bit earlier, it may start more towards like 2 to 3 o'clock, but we're generally running at about 40 to 50% chance of rain during that, you know, 9 to 11 o'clock window in the evening.
27: White says rain coverage will be fairly even across Indiana, but the highest chance is the northern part of the state. There's even a slight chance for severe weather for central and southern portions of Indiana on Independence Day. And White says damaging winds are the main threat. Indiana Governor Mike Braun is extending the state's gas tax holiday again. Jarrett Lewis has more.
29: The announcement coming from the governor on Thursday.
30: I'm going to do it for another 30 days. And anything beyond that would have to have a special session. Our authority from the legislature to do it.
29: Hoosiers will save about 60 cents with the suspended gas usage and excise taxes. Governor Braun says the millions of people traveling through Indiana for the 4th of July holiday weekend will appreciate still the cheapest gas in the country.
27: And the statewide average for gas today is $3.09 a gallon, says AAA. A kennel cleaning mishap led to the death of a dog in Indianapolis Wednesday night. Here's John Herrick.
1: Because of the heat wave, leaders at the Indianapolis Animal Care Services say they told their staff to clean only one side of the kennel at a time to make sure that no dogs stayed in the outdoor portion of the kennel longer than necessary. The staff member in question here says they were never told about the change to cleaning the kennel that way, so a Great Dane named Stitch was outside too long, suffered a heat stroke, and had to be euthanized because even emergency intervention by medical personnel could not save Stitch. John Herrick, Network Indiana.
27: And the Monster Jam World Finals are coming to Lucas Oil Stadium in Indianapolis next July. This is Network Indiana.

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1: I'm Ryan Martin on Hoosier Ag Today with Midday Market and Weather Analysis, brought to you by Louis Dreyfus in Claypool, currently paying a 30-cent positive basis versus the August futures. For soybeans delivered through the rest of the month, call with questions 574-566-2113. Markets are closed today in observance of the Independence Day holiday. Happy birthday, America. 250 looks good on you. Holiday is tomorrow, but the markets close today since the holiday falls on a Saturday. On the Thursday trade, there was not much of anything exciting. Looked like to me risk was coming off the table in anticipation of the three-day holiday weekend. Weekly export sales report was, quote, okay. Managed money bought about 4,600 contracts of corn, 2,900 contracts of wheat, 3,900 contracts of soybeans. Dollar index was sharply lower. We've got hit and miss scattered showers and thunderstorms for the next 3 days, right into early next week. That should take a little bit of the top off these temperatures. I'm Ryan Martin.
2: 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Starting this afternoon, a chance of showers and thunderstorms. Mostly sunny with a high near 90. Tonight, mostly cloudy with a low around 71 and a chance of showers and thunderstorms. Looking ahead to Independence Day, showers and thunderstorms likely. Partly sunny with a high near 87. Currently, it's 87 and clear. I'm Bill Banks. 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
11: This is Kurt Lancaster from the Texas Farm Bureau Radio Network. 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Congratulations, Gary, on a job well done.
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13: It's so hot. ABC News, I'm Chuck Sievertson. This PA announcement on Washington's National Mall in the past hour.
14: Attention, fairgoers. The event has been postponed.
13: Telling people to leave the Great American State Fair because it's too hot, about 100 degrees. Plan to reopen at 5 p.m. Eastern. Patriotism has never been about pretending our nation is without flaws. Patriotism is every act of righteous dissent, says New York City Mayor Zoran Mondani, marking America's 250th birthday tomorrow, talking about what some over the years have called American exceptionalism.
15: America is exceptional because here, nothing is fixed into place. The frontier may be closed. We may have walked on the moon, but the work of fulfilling the values first enshrined in the Declaration of Independence, that work endures, and it belongs to us all.
13: The Federal Appeals Court clears the way for the Trump administration to immediately replace the slavery exhibit in Philadelphia. The city is appealing. This is ABC News. In Venezuela, crews from around the world are racing against the clock to find survivors of last week's back-to-back earthquakes. International Red Cross Emergency Response Director Rafael Velasquez Garcia.
16: I was visiting a site and a golf course that has become a temporary displacement center. And what we're saying is that many people refuse to leave because they're afraid of looting and they're afraid of leaving their belongings behind.
13: Officials in Venezuela say about 40,000 people are missing. An expanding search in the Monaco bombing this week. Police are accusing a 39-year-old Ukrainian woman of attempting to murder a Ukrainian tycoon, his partner, and his teenage son. All were seriously wounded, one still critical. ABC's Marcus Moore.
17: There's now an Interpol red alert for her. Police say she was spotted most recently in Germany. Investigators say they were able to trace the suspect through a car she rented in Germany before allegedly traveling to Monaco. She's now facing charges of attempted murder.
13: Our Marcus Moore, Chuck Sievertson, ABC News.
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2: 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I'm Jeanette Cruz. 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We have another day for the heat to rise, but we will see some temporary relief this weekend.
3: They'll be replaced by a heat advisory for Saturday. The reason for that is, you know, temperatures aren't going to be quite as warm, and we have the potential for some thunderstorms, which might provide some relief from the heat.
2: That's Andrew White with the National Weather Service in Indianapolis. Next week, temperatures will drop into the mid-80s. A Muncie Burger King employee is accused of using his phone to steal money from customers during drive-thru transactions. Police arrested 29-year-old Dylan Rexford on preliminary charges of fraud, attempted fraud, and theft. Investigators say customers reported unauthorized charges after buying food at the South Madison Street restaurant. According to court documents, Rexford admitted to using Cash App to take money from customers by tapping their credit cards against his phone before completing their purchases. A former Indiana basketball star is in trouble with the law. Jarrett Lewis has more.
4: Carmel police say James Blackman Jr. was driving drunk in the city over the weekend. The 31-year-old was arrested early Sunday morning and then booked into the Hamilton County Jail on a charge of operating while intoxicated. This after officers responded to a phone crash alert that was triggered by Blackman's girlfriend throwing her phone out of his car window. When police located Blackman, they said he had glossy eyes and was slurring his speech. They also stated that he refused a chemical test and failed his field sobriety tests. The results from a blood draw are pending. Blackman was an Indiana All-Star and went on to play at IU for 3 seasons. Chair Lewis, Network Indiana.
2: Indiana Governor Mike Braun made an affordability announcement on Thursday, right before America's 250th Independence Day.
5: Today I'm announcing another extension, the final one I can do, without legislative authority going beyond.
2: The state's gas usage and excise taxes getting suspended again for another 30 days, lasting until August 7th. The statewide average for gas is $3.09 a gallon, according to AAA. I'm Jeanette Cruz. 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
8: 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Starting this afternoon, a chance of showers and thunderstorms. Mostly sunny with a high near 90. Tonight, mostly cloudy with a low around 71 and a chance of showers and thunderstorms. Looking ahead to Independence Day, showers and thunderstorms likely. Partly sunny with a high near 87. Currently it's 87 and clear. I'm Bill Banks. 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
14: This is a Bloomberg Money Minute. U.S. employers hitting the brakes in June, taking on just 57,000 new workers last month, less than half what was expected, on a surprise drop in hiring in leisure and hospitality, like at bars, hotels, and amusement parks. The figures from April and June were revised lower by a combined 74,000 positions. And while the unemployment rate ticked a notch lower to 4.2%, it's because fewer people were looking for a new job. Well, that led to a split decision on Wall Street today. It sent the Dow soaring up 595 points, a more than 1% jump, on raising bets that the Fed will not be hiking interest rates anytime soon. But the NASDAQ lost 207 points on a continued sell-off in chipmaker shares, and the S&P was flat. And with the stock market doing so well these days, two big companies filed paperwork today to begin selling stock to the public sometime later this year. The Jersey Mike's subs chain and Cumberland Farms, the gas station and convenience store chain. Tom Busby, Bloomberg Radio.
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19: Tar Spot is back. I'm Andy Eubank. This is Hoosier Ag Today News. One expert believes conditions are favorable for heavy tar spot pressure this year. As of Tuesday, the corn disease had been spotted in almost every state in the Corn Belt.
20: The only place that we really haven't found it so far in the primary Corn Belt would be Wisconsin and Michigan. So everybody else has jumped on board. They found it first in a county in Indiana on June 10th.
19: Mike Probst, technical service representative for BASF. He has had conversations with people who have seen tar spot in areas where it's not yet confirmed, so the map will get more populated each week. Probst says it will be important this year to follow through on your fungicide plans or add that management decision if you hadn't already.
20: In my personal opinion, I don't think we can afford to leave an acre untreated this year.
19: 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I'm Andy Eubank, Hoosier Ag Today, Indiana's Farm Network.
8: From the Tri-County Weather Center, I'm Bill Banks on All News 1520 WKVI. 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Starting this afternoon, a chance of showers and thunderstorms. Mostly sunny with a high near 90. Tonight, mostly cloudy with a low around 71 and a chance of showers and thunderstorms. Looking ahead to Independence Day, showers and thunderstorms likely. Partly sunny with a high near 87. Currently it's 87 and clear. I'm Bill Banks. 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
0: Network Indiana Sports, I'm Caleb Zuver. The WNBA All-Star Game will be filled with the Indiana Fever's best. Thursday, the league announcing the 10 starters for the 2026 edition of the games, which will take place in Chicago on July 25th this year. Caitlin Clark earned her third All-Star selection, while Aaliyah Boston and Kelsey Mitchell each earned their fourth. Mitchell will start the game for the first time in her career. After more than a week off, the Fever get back in action Sunday against the Las Vegas Aces at 7 p.m. Eastern. The FIFA World Cup bracket continues to take shape as the round of 32 concluded today. After the U.S. men's national team's win Wednesday night, they know they are facing Belgium Monday at 8 p.m. Eastern. The winner of that match will play either Portugal or Spain, who dominated Austria yesterday. Ian Dark on the call for Fox Sports.
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0: As they jockey for position atop the American League Central, the Chicago White Sox and the Cleveland Guardians started a four-game weekend series with a thriller last night.
22: Now Brian Rocchio with a fly ball to right field. Down the line it goes! Goodbye! Good night! Unbelievable!
0: That audio from Guardians TV, the White Sox were up 5-2 at one point before a Cleveland comeback. The teams are now tied for the division lead. Taking a look at some other scores around the major leagues last night, the Cincinnati Reds snap a four-game skid with a 7-2 win over the Milwaukee Brewers. And after falling down 5-3, the St. Louis Cardinals scored 7 runs in the 7th inning to defeat the Atlanta Braves 11-5. For Network Indiana, I'm Caleb Zuver.
23: News. Chris Foster. President Trump gives a speech at Mount Rushmore tonight, South Dakota, commemorating America's 250th birthday tomorrow. A heat wave, meantime, sticking around for the holiday weekend in the East.
24: Extreme heat warnings are in effect for millions of people from New York to Atlanta, Cincinnati to Nashville. In Philadelphia, a high of 104 degrees forced city officials to cancel an America 250 parade. With humidity, the real feel in Philly is estimated to be about 113 degrees. Jessica Rosenthal, Fox News.
23: Pope Leo XIV spoke in Philadelphia remotely this morning, accepting the National Constitution Center's Liberty Medal, asking for God's blessing for America's future.
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2: The heat continues. I'm Jeanette Cruz. You're listening to Network Indiana. We have another day for the heat to rise, but we will see some temporary relief this weekend.
3: They'll be replaced by a heat advisory for Saturday. The reason for that is, you know, temperatures aren't going to be quite as warm, and we have the potential for some thunderstorms, which might provide some relief from the heat.
2: That's Andrew White with the National Weather Service in Indianapolis. Next week, temperatures will drop into the mid-80s. A Muncie Burger King employee is accused of using his phone to steal money from customers during drive-through transactions. Police arrested 29-year-old Dylan Rexford on preliminary charges of fraud, attempted fraud, and theft. Investigators say customers reported unauthorized charges after buying food at the South Madison Street restaurant. According to court documents, Rexford admitted to using Cash App to take money from customers by tapping their credit cards against his phone before completing their purchases. A former Indiana basketball star is in trouble with the law. Jarrett Lewis has more.
4: Carmel police say James Blackman Jr. was driving drunk in the city over the weekend. The 31-year-old was arrested early Sunday morning and then booked into the Hamilton County Jail on a charge of operating while intoxicated. This after officers responded to a phone crash alert that was triggered by Blackman's girlfriend throwing her phone out of his car window. When police located Blackman, they said he had glossy eyes and was slurring his speech. They also stated that he refused a chemical test and failed his field sobriety tests. The results from a blood draw are pending. Blackman was an Indiana All-Star and went on to play at IU for three seasons. Chair Lewis, Network Indiana.
2: Indiana Governor Mike Braun made an affordability announcement on Thursday, right before America's 250th Independence Day.
5: Today I'm announcing another extension, the final one I can do without legislative authority going beyond.
2: The state's gas usage and excise taxes getting suspended again for another 30 days, lasting until August 7th. The statewide average for gas is $3.09 a gallon, according to AAA. I'm Johnette Cruz. You're listening to Network Indiana.
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8: From the Tri-County Weather Center, I'm Bill Banks on All News 1520 WKVI. 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Starting this afternoon, a chance of showers and thunderstorms. Mostly sunny with a high near 90. Tonight, mostly cloudy with a low around 71 and a chance of showers and thunderstorms. Looking ahead to Independence Day, showers and thunderstorms likely. Partly sunny with a high near 87. Currently it's 87 and clear. I'm Bill Banks. 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
14: This is a Bloomberg Money Minute. U.S. employers hitting the brakes in June, taking on just 57,000 new workers last month, less than half what was expected, on a surprise drop in hiring in leisure and hospitality, like at bars, hotels, and amusement parks. The figures from April and June were revised lower by a combined 74,000 positions. And while the unemployment rate ticked a notch lower to 4.2%, it's because fewer people were looking for a new job. Well, that led to a split decision on Wall Street today. It sent the Dow soaring up 595 points, a more than 1% jump, on raising bets that the Fed will not be hiking interest rates anytime soon. But the Nasdaq lost 207 points on a continued sell-off in chipmaker shares, and the S&P was flat. And with the stock market doing so well these days, two big companies filed paperwork today to begin selling stock to the public sometime later this year. The Jersey Mike's subs chain and Cumberland Farms, the gas station and convenience store chain. Tom Busby, Bloomberg Radio.
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20: Tar Spot is back. I'm Andy Eubank. This is Hoosier Ag Today News. One expert believes conditions are favorable for heavy tar spot pressure this year. As of Tuesday, the corn disease had been spotted in almost every state in the Corn Belt.
27: The only place that we really haven't found it so far in the primary Corn Belt would be Wisconsin and Michigan. So everybody else has jumped on board. They found it first in a county in Indiana on June 10th.
20: Mike Probst, technical service representative for BASF. He has had conversations with people who have seen tar spot in areas where it's not yet confirmed, so the map will get more populated each week. Probst says it will be important this year to follow through on your fungicide plans or add that management decision if you hadn't already.
27: In my personal opinion, I don't think we can afford to leave an acre untreated this year.
20: 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I'm Andy Eubank. Hoosier Ag Today, Indiana's Farm Network.
8: 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A severe thunderstorm watch and a heat advisory are in effect for the listening area until tonight. This afternoon, mostly sunny with a high near 90, a chance of showers and thunderstorms. Tonight, mostly cloudy with a low around 71, a chance of showers and thunderstorms. Currently, it's 92 and mainly clear. I'm Bill Banks. 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
0: It's so hot. ABC News, I'm Chuck Sievertson. This PA announcement on Washington's National Mall in the past hour.
1: Attention, fairgoers. The event has been postponed.
0: Telling people to leave the Great American State Fair because it's too hot, about 100 degrees. Plan to reopen at 5 p.m. Eastern. Patriotism has never been about pretending our nation is without flaws. Patriotism is every act of righteous dissent, says New York City Mayor Zoran Mondani, marking America's 250th birthday tomorrow, talking about what some over the years have called American exceptionalism.
3: America is exceptional because here, nothing is fixed into place. The frontier may be closed. We may have walked on the moon. But the work of fulfilling the values first enshrined in the Declaration of Independence, that work endures. And it belongs to us all.
0: The federal appeals court clears the way for the Trump administration to immediately replace the slavery exhibit in Philadelphia. The city is appealing. This is ABC News. In Venezuela, crews from around the world are racing against the clock to find survivors of last week's back-to-back earthquakes. International Red Cross Emergency Response Director Rafael Velasquez Garcia.
4: I was visiting a site and a golf course that has become a temporary displacement center. And what we're saying is that many people refuse to leave because they're afraid of looting and they're afraid of leaving their belongings behind.
0: Officials in Venezuela say about 40,000 people are missing. An expanding search in the Monaco bombing this week. Police are accusing a 39-year-old Ukrainian woman of attempting to murder a Ukrainian tycoon, his partner, and his teenage son. All were seriously wounded, one still critical. ABC's Marcus Moore.
5: There's now an Interpol red alert for her. Police say she was spotted most recently in Germany. Investigators say they were able to trace the suspect through a car she rented in Germany before allegedly traveling to Monaco. She's now facing charges of attempted murder.
0: Our Marcus Moore, Chuck Sievertson, ABC News.
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2: The heat continues. I'm Jeanette Cruz. You're listening to Network Indiana. We have another day for the heat to rise, but we will see some temporary relief this weekend.
24: They'll be replaced by a heat advisory for Saturday. The reason for that is, you know, temperatures aren't going to be quite as warm, and we have the potential for some thunderstorms, which might provide some relief from the heat.
2: That's Andrew White with the National Weather Service in Indianapolis. Next week, temperatures will drop into the mid-80s. A Muncie Burger King employee is accused of using his phone to steal money from customers during drive-thru transactions. Police arrested 29-year-old Dylan Rexford on preliminary charges of fraud, attempted fraud, and theft. Investigators say customers reported unauthorized charges after buying food at the South Madison Street restaurant. According to court documents, Rexford admitted to using Cash App to take money from customers by tapping their credit cards against his phone before completing their purchases. A former Indiana basketball star is in trouble with the law. Jarrett Lewis has more.
25: Carmel police say James Blackman Jr. was driving drunk in the city over the weekend. The 31-year-old was arrested early Sunday morning and then booked into the Hamilton County Jail on a charge of operating while intoxicated. This after officers responded to a phone crash alert that was triggered by Blackman's girlfriend throwing her phone out of his car window. When police located Blackman, they said he had glossy eyes and was slurring his speech. They also stated that he refused a chemical test and failed his field sobriety tests. The results from a blood draw are pending. Blackman was an Indiana All-Star and went on to play at IU for 3 seasons. Chair Lewis, Network Indiana.
2: Indiana Governor Mike Braun made an affordability announcement on Thursday, right before America's 250th Independence Day.
26: Today I'm announcing another extension, the final one I can do, without legislative authority going beyond.
2: The state's gas usage and excise taxes getting suspended again for another 30 days, lasting until August 7th. The statewide average for gas is $3.09 a gallon, according to AAA. I'm Johnette Cruz. 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
8: 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A severe thunderstorm watch and a heat advisory are in effect for the listening area until tonight. This afternoon, mostly sunny with a high near 90, a chance of showers and thunderstorms. Tonight, mostly cloudy with a low around 71, a chance of showers and thunderstorms. Currently, it's 92 and mainly clear. I'm Bill Banks. 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
13: This is a Bloomberg Money Minute. U.S. employers hitting the brakes in June, taking on just 57,000 new workers last month, less than half what was expected, on a surprise drop in hiring in leisure and hospitality, like at bars, hotels, and amusement parks. The figures from April and June were revised lower by a combined 74,000 positions. And while the unemployment rate ticked a notch lower to 4.2%, it's because fewer people were looking for a new job. Well, that led to a split decision on Wall Street today. It sent the Dow soaring up 595 points, a more than 1% jump, on raising bets that the Fed will not be hiking interest rates anytime soon. But the Nasdaq lost 207 points on a continued sell-off in chipmaker shares, and the S&P was flat. And with the stock market doing so well these days, two big companies filed paperwork today to begin selling stock to the public sometime later this year. The Jersey Mike's subs chain and Cumberland Farms, the gas station and convenience store chain. 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
16: 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The odds of him going on to fascinate millions with his talent? 1 in 260,000. The odds of this born racer having 157 career top 10 finishes in NASCAR? 1 in 125 billion. The odds of him winning both the Daytona 500 and the Brickyard 400 in the same year? 1 in 195 million. 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
3: Tar Spot is back. I'm Andy Eubank. This is Hoosier Ag Today News. One expert believes conditions are favorable for heavy tar spot pressure this year. As of Tuesday, the corn disease had been spotted in almost every state in the Corn Belt.
4: The only place that we really haven't found it so far in the primary Corn Belt would be Wisconsin and Michigan. So everybody else has jumped on board. They found it first in a county in Indiana on June 10th.
3: Mike Probst, technical service representative for BASF. He has had conversations with people who have seen tar spot in areas where it's not yet confirmed, so the map will get more populated each week. Probst says it will be important this year to follow through on your fungicide plans or add that management decision if you hadn't already.
4: In my personal opinion, I don't think we can afford to leave an acre untreated this year.
3: Much more at HoosierAgToday.com. I'm Andy Eubank, Hoosier Ag Today, Indiana's Farm Network.
8: 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A severe thunderstorm watch and a heat advisory are in effect for the listening area until tonight. This afternoon, mostly sunny with a high near 90, a chance of showers and thunderstorms. Tonight, mostly cloudy with a low around 71, a chance of showers and thunderstorms. Currently, it's 92 and mainly clear. I'm Bill Banks. 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
15: AP News, I'm Ed Donahue. Events at the Great American State Fair along Washington's National Mall have been postponed today because of hot weather. Chad George from Columbus, Ohio, brought his family to D.C.
17: A lot of division in the world, but the reality is, as you've seen with the World Cup going on, we have the greatest country in the world, and you need to get out and enjoy it, which is why we're here right now.
15: Severe heat warnings are up in many parts of the country. Logan King is homeless in Nashville. He's grateful city workers have been handing out cold water.
18: It's just miserable, honestly, but this helps so much. Like, oh my goodness. But even with the shade and a tent, you know what I'm saying? It's four walls closed in, no fan. It gets hot.
15: President Trump is heading to South Dakota for a speech and fireworks at Mount Rushmore tonight. A lavish gold ring encrusted with diamonds, sapphires, emeralds, and rubies has been presented to the U.S. ambassador to Belgium to give to President Trump. It's from a diamond group that received tariff relief from the president. Ambassador Bill White received the ring in Belgium.
19: Why does it have to be so big? Did you hear that on the AFSPRAC? Yeah. Because we're the United States of America.
15: The ring's value is estimated between $25,000 and $35,000. President Trump has not yet received the ring. Conservative politician Keiko Fujimori has been declared the winner of Peru's presidential runoff election. Concerns over surging crime dominated the election. Fujimori is the daughter of a disgraced former president. Taylor Swift and Travis Kelce's wedding is set to start in hours at Madison Square Garden. Serena Williams appears to have recovered enough from a knee injury in time to play doubles at Wimbledon. Serena and Venus Williams are scheduled to play their opening round doubles match tomorrow on the 4th of July. More information at apnews.com. This is AP News. The AP's Mike Hempen reports Team USA is a big hit at the World Cup.
0: The U.S. men's soccer team's round of 32 win in the World Cup set a viewership record. Fox Sports says the U.S. Bosnia-Herzegovina match on Wednesday night was the most watched soccer telecast in English language history, with more than 24.4 million viewers. The audience peaked at just under 32 million. The U.S. won the game 2-0 to advance to the round of 16, its first knockout win since 2002. The match topped the 22.3 million viewers on English language TV for the 2015 FIFA Women's World Cup Final. I'm Mike Hempen.
15: Forecasters say the hottest World Cup tournament match so far this year could hit tomorrow afternoon during the knockout round game between France and Paraguay in Philadelphia. Temperatures could reach near 100 degrees Fahrenheit. I'm Ed Donahue, AP News.
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24: The heat continues. I'm Jeanette Cruz. You're listening to Network Indiana. We have another day for the heat to rise, but we will see some temporary relief this weekend.
25: They'll be replaced by a heat advisory for Saturday. The reason for that is, you know, temperatures aren't going to be quite as warm, and we have the potential for some thunderstorms, which might provide some relief from the heat.
24: That's Andrew White with the National Weather Service in Indianapolis. Next week, temperatures will drop into the mid-80s. A Muncie Burger King employee is accused of using his phone to steal money from customers during drive-thru transactions. Police arrested 29-year-old Dylan Rexford on preliminary charges of fraud, attempted fraud, and theft. Investigators say customers reported unauthorized charges after buying food at the South Madison Street restaurant. According to court documents, Rexford admitted to using Cash App to take money from customers by tapping their credit cards against his phone before completing their purchases. A former Indiana basketball star is in trouble with the law. Jarrett Lewis has more.
26: Carmel police say James Blackman Jr. was driving drunk in the city over the weekend. The 31-year-old was arrested early Sunday morning and then booked into the Hamilton County Jail on a charge of operating while intoxicated. This after officers responded to a phone crash alert that was triggered by Blackman's girlfriend throwing her phone out of his car window. When police located Blackman, they said he had glossy eyes and was slurring his speech. They also stated that he refused a chemical test and failed his field sobriety tests. The results from a blood draw are pending. Blackman was an Indiana All-Star and went on to play at IU for 3 seasons. Chair Lewis, Network Indiana.
24: Indiana Governor Mike Braun made an affordability announcement on Thursday, right before America's 250th Independence Day.
27: Today I'm announcing another extension, the final one I can do without legislative authority going beyond.
24: The state's gas usage and excise taxes getting suspended again for another 30 days, lasting until August 7th. The statewide average for gas is $3.09 a gallon, according to AAA. I'm Johnette Cruz. You're listening to Network Indiana.
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6: 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A severe thunderstorm watch and a heat advisory are in effect for the listening area until tonight. This afternoon, mostly sunny with a high near 90, a chance of showers and thunderstorms. Tonight, mostly cloudy with a low around 71, a chance of showers and thunderstorms. Currently, it's 92 and mainly clear. I'm Bill Banks. 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
14: This is a Bloomberg Money Minute. U.S. employers hitting the brakes in June, taking on just 57,000 new workers last month, less than half what was expected, on a surprise drop in hiring in leisure and hospitality, like at bars, hotels, and amusement parks. The figures from April and June were revised lower by a combined 74,000 positions. And while the unemployment rate ticked a notch lower to 4.2%, it's because fewer people were looking for a new job. Well, that led to a split decision on Wall Street today. It sent the Dow soaring up 595 points, a more than 1% jump, on raising bets that the Fed will not be hiking interest rates anytime soon. But the NASDAQ lost 207 points on a continued sell-off in chipmaker shares, and the S&P was flat. And with the stock market doing so well these days, two big companies filed paperwork today to begin selling stock to the public sometime later this year. The Jersey Mike's subs chain and Cumberland Farms, the gas station and convenience store chain. 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
1: Tar Spot is back. I'm Ian DeEubank. This is Hoosier Ag Today News. One expert believes conditions are favorable for heavy tar spot pressure this year. As of Tuesday, the corn disease had been spotted in almost every state in the Corn Belt.
2: The only place that we really haven't found it so far in the primary Corn Belt would be Wisconsin and Michigan. So everybody else has jumped on board. They found it first in a county in Indiana on June 10th.
1: Mike Probst, technical service representative for BASF. He has had conversations with people who have seen tar spot in areas where it's not yet confirmed, so the map will get more populated each week. Probst says it will be important this year to follow through on your fungicide plans or add that management decision if you hadn't already.
2: In my personal opinion, I don't think we can afford to leave an acre untreated this year.
1: Much more at HoosierAgToday.com. I'm Andy Eubank, Hoosier Ag Today, Indiana's Farm Network.
3: 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A severe thunderstorm watch and a heat advisory are in effect for the listening area until tonight. This afternoon, mostly sunny with a high near 90, a chance of showers and thunderstorms. Tonight, mostly cloudy with a low around 71, a chance of showers and thunderstorms. Currently, it's 92 and mainly clear. I'm Bill Banks. 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
8: Network Indiana Sports, I'm Caleb Zuver. The WNBA All-Star Game will be filled with the Indiana Fever's best. Thursday, the league announcing the 10 starters for the 2026 edition of the games, which will take place in Chicago on July 25th this year. Caitlin Clark earned her third All-Star selection, while Aaliyah Boston and Kelsey Mitchell each earned their fourth. Mitchell will start the game for the first time in her career. After more than a week off, the Fever get back in action Sunday against the Las Vegas Aces at 7 p.m. Eastern. The FIFA World Cup bracket continues to take shape as the round of 32 concluded today. After the U.S. men's national team's win Wednesday night, they know they are facing Belgium Monday at 8 p.m. Eastern. The winner of that match will play either Portugal or Spain, who dominated Austria yesterday. Ian Dark on the call for Fox Sports.
9: Cucurella with the cross!
8: As they jockey for position atop the American League Central, the Chicago White Sox and the Cleveland Guardians started a four-game weekend series with a thriller last night.
10: Now Brian Rocchio with a fly ball to right field. Down the line it goes! Goodbye! Good night! Unbelievable!
8: That audio from Guardians TV. The White Sox were up 5-2 at one point before a Cleveland comeback. The teams are now tied for the division lead. Taking a look at some other scores around the major leagues last night, the Cincinnati Reds snap a four-game skid with a 7-2 win over the Milwaukee Brewers. And after falling down 5-3, the St. Louis Cardinals scored 7 runs in the 7th inning to defeat the Atlanta Braves 11-5. For Network Indiana, I'm Caleb Zuver.
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11: ABC News, I'm Chuck Sievertson. Police in Dearborn, Michigan are investigating a shooting at a shopping mall. This person works at a store at Fair Lane Town Center.
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0: generosity and nobility of heart.
1: The Pope at the Vatican accepting that award. This is ABC News. Conservative politician Keiko Fujimori is declared winner of the presidential runoff in Peru, dominated by people's concerns over surging crime. In Venezuela, crews from around the world are digging to find survivors of last week's back-to-back earthquakes. International Red Cross Emergency Response Director Rafael Velasquez Garcia.
2: Now we have to reconstruct people's livelihoods. We have to help people help themselves, making sure that they have access. Our people on the ground, our teams on the ground, are telling us that they're considering a vector response. They're worried about water and sanitation, lack of access to clean water.
1: What the Red Cross official calls the golden window that closes for search and rescue operations is starting to get smaller and smaller. Ahead of their wedding tonight at New York's Madison Square Garden, Taylor Swift and Travis Kelce announcing a donation of $26 million to 20 charities across the U.S. Food banks, children's hospitals, music education programs, and more. Chuck Sievertson, ABC News.
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5: A slight change for the weekend. I'm Jeanette Cruz. You're listening to Network Indiana. If you're heading out to see fireworks on the 4th of July, watch out for rain chances. Jake McDaniel reports.
6: Starting a little bit earlier, it might start more towards like 2 to 3 o'clock. We're generally running at about 40 to 50% chance of rain during that, you know, 9 to 11 o'clock window in the evening.
7: Andrew White at the National Weather Service says rain will touch down across the state, but the highest chance will be in northern Indiana. Central and southern parts of the state face a marginal risk for severe weather on Independence Day.
6: We're, you know, definitely looking at lightning potential with any shower and thunderstorm that forms. That's going to be the most common threat.
7: And White says damaging winds are also a threat. Jake McDaniel, Network Indiana.
5: Hope. That's what newly naturalized citizens expressed Thursday after taking the oath of citizenship at a ceremony held at the Benjamin Harrison Presidential Site in Indianapolis.
8: My principle, my traditions, my culture, and my business. The freedom is first. This is America.
5: Senegal native Igor says it took a long time to become a U.S. citizen, but he is now looking ahead to starting a business and raising a family. A man in southwest Indiana shot members of his family inside their home a year ago. Ryan Hedrick reports on Thursday's verdict.
9: The shooting killed three people inside a Hopstadt home, including Patrick Waite's wife, and injured another person. Despite that, a Gibson County jury found him not guilty.
10: I knew at the end of the day that the truth would come out, and I held my faith in God and in the community.
9: Waite's granddaughter, Hunter Hughes, speaking to 14 News, says she believes her grandfather acted in self-defense. Waite testified he feared for his life, especially after his wife's family moved into their home. Ryan Hedrick, Network Indiana.
5: Goshen's new designated outdoor refreshment area is now open, allowing people to walk downtown with alcoholic drinks, but participation isn't automatic for every business inside the district. Some downtown spots are taking part in the program, while others say they were left out of the process. One business, Beebs and Ash, said on social media it was not given the option to join. I'm Jeanette Cruz. You're listening to Network Indiana.
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2: 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A severe thunderstorm watch and a heat advisory are in effect for the listening area until tonight. This afternoon, mostly sunny with a high near 90, a chance of showers and thunderstorms. Tonight, mostly cloudy with a low around 71, a chance of showers and thunderstorms. Currently, it's 92 and mainly clear. I'm Bill Banks. 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
8: This is a Bloomberg Money Minute. U.S. employers hitting the brakes in June, taking on just 57,000 new workers last month, less than half what was expected, on a surprise drop in hiring in leisure and hospitality, like at bars, hotels, and amusement parks. The figures from April and June were revised lower by a combined 74,000 positions. And while the unemployment rate ticked a notch lower to 4.2%, it's because fewer people were looking for a new job. Well, that led to a split decision on Wall Street today. It sent the Dow soaring up 595 points, a more than 1% jump, on raising bets that the Fed will not be hiking interest rates anytime soon. But the NASDAQ lost 207 points on a continued sell-off in chipmaker shares, and the S&P was flat. And with the stock market doing so well these days, two big companies filed paperwork today to begin selling stock to the public sometime later this year. The Jersey Mike's subs chain and Cumberland Farms, the gas station and convenience store chain. 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
1: Tar Spot is back. I'm Andy Eubank. This is Hoosier Ag Today News. One expert believes conditions are favorable for heavy tar spot pressure this year. As of Tuesday, the corn disease had been spotted in almost every state in the Corn Belt.
2: The only place that we really haven't found it so far in the primary Corn Belt would be Wisconsin and Michigan. So everybody else has jumped on board. They found it first in a county in Indiana on June 10th.
1: Mike Probst, technical service representative for BASF. He has had conversations with people who have seen tar spot in areas where it's not yet confirmed, so the map will get more populated each week. Probst says it will be important this year to follow through on your fungicide plans or add that management decision if you hadn't already.
2: In my personal opinion, I don't think we can afford to leave an acre untreated this year.
1: Much more at HoosierAgToday.com. I'm Andy Eubank, Hoosier Ag Today, Indiana's Farm Network.
3: 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A severe thunderstorm watch and a heat advisory are in effect for the listening area until tonight. This afternoon, mostly sunny with a high near 90, a chance of showers and thunderstorms. Tonight, mostly cloudy with a low around 71, a chance of showers and thunderstorms. Currently, it's 92 and mainly clear. I'm Bill Banks. 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
8: Network Indiana Sports, I'm Caleb Zuver. The WNBA All-Star Game will be filled with the Indiana Fever's best. Thursday, the league announcing the 10 starters for the 2026 edition of the games, which will take place in Chicago on July 25th this year. Caitlin Clark earned her third All-Star selection, while Aaliyah Boston and Kelsey Mitchell each earned their fourth. Mitchell will start the game for the first time in her career. After more than a week off, the Fever get back in action Sunday against the Las Vegas Aces at 7 p.m. Eastern. The FIFA World Cup bracket continues to take shape as the round of 32 concluded today. After the U.S. men's national team's win Wednesday night, they know they are facing Belgium Monday at 8 p.m. Eastern. The winner of that match will play either Portugal or Spain, who dominated Austria yesterday. Ian Dark on the call for Fox Sports.
9: Cucurella with the cross! And in familiar territory.
8: As they jockey for position atop the American League Central, the Chicago White Sox and the Cleveland Guardians started a four-game weekend series with a thriller last night.
10: Now Brian Rocchio with a fly ball to right field. Down the line it goes! Goodbye! Good night! Unbelievable!
8: That audio from Guardians TV, the White Sox were up 5-2 at one point before a Cleveland comeback. The teams are now tied for the division lead. Taking a look at some other scores around the major leagues last night, the Cincinnati Reds snap a four-game skid with a 7-2 win over the Milwaukee Brewers. And after falling down 5-3, the St. Louis Cardinals scored 7 runs in the 7th inning to defeat the Atlanta Braves 11-5. For Network Indiana, I'm Caleb Zuver.
11: I'm Tom Graham. The National Mall is now closed this afternoon as extreme heat grips the eastern U.S., including Washington. Many visitors for the so-called Great American Fair had to be cleared out. Fox's Mark Meredith.
12: The heat is absolutely a major factor here. They pushed everybody to the exits, and I know we've been talking about crowd size all week. This has been the busiest day of the fair. We saw a few thousand people out here.
11: The high in D.C. forecast at 103 degrees. President Trump meeting with NATO allies next week amid his complaints the alliance is falling short of its obligations.
13: NATO leaders meet in Ankara, Turkey next week, with the alliance poised to announce increased military support for Ukraine and greater defense responsibility from European allies. President Trump has long complained NATO nations are not spending enough on defense, saying the current level of U.S. support for NATO is ridiculous.
11: It's Fox's Jared Halpern. 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
17: A slight change for the weekend. I'm Jeanette Cruz. You're listening to Network Indiana. If you're heading out to see fireworks on the 4th of July, watch out for rain chances. Jake McDaniel reports.
18: Starting a little bit earlier, it might start more towards like 2 to 3 o'clock, but we're generally running at about 40 to 50% chance of rain during that, you know, 9 to 11 o'clock window in the evening.
19: Andrew White at the National Weather Service says rain will touch down across the state, but the highest chance will be in northern Indiana. Central and southern parts of the state face a marginal risk for severe weather on Independence Day.
18: We're, you know, definitely looking at lightning potential with any shower and thunderstorm that forms. That's going to be the most common threat.
19: And White says damaging winds are also a threat. Jake McDaniel, Network Indiana.
17: Hope. That's what newly naturalized citizens expressed Thursday after taking the oath of citizenship at a ceremony held at the Benjamin Harrison Presidential Site in Indianapolis.
20: My principle, my traditions, my culture, and my business. The freedom is first. This is America.
17: Senegal native Igor says it took a long time to become a U.S. citizen, but he is now looking ahead to starting a business and raising a family. A man in southwest Indiana shot members of his family inside their home a year ago. Ryan Hedrick reports on Thursday's verdict.
21: The shooting killed three people inside a Hofstadt home, including Patrick Waite's wife, and injured another person. Despite that, a Gibson County jury found him not guilty.
22: I knew at the end of the day that the truth would come out, and I held my faith in God and in the community.
21: Waite's granddaughter, Hunter Hughes, speaking to 14 News, says she believes her grandfather acted in self-defense. Waite testified he feared for his life, especially after his wife's family moved into their home. Ryan Hedrick, Network Indiana.
17: Goshen's new designated outdoor refreshment area is now open, allowing people to walk downtown with alcoholic drinks, but participation isn't automatic for every business inside the district. Some downtown spots are taking part in the program, while others say they were left out of the process. One business, Beebs and Ash, said on social media it was not given the option to join. I'm Jeanette Cruz. You're listening to Network Indiana.
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28: Culver man has been arrested after a domestic incident. I'm Rusty Nixon, Max 98.3 FM News. June 17th at 12:48 a.m., the Marshall County Central Dispatch Center received a call from 214 West Washington Street in Culver requesting assistance for a domestic situation. Officer Larry Jolly of the Culver Police Department arrived. He was provided with information that a man and woman occupied that apartment. The man, later identified as Gregory Looney, had allegedly been consuming alcoholic beverages and left the residence before the arrival of police. Looney had allegedly broken a window on a door at the apartment. During the course of the investigation, Looney was found walking on Washington Street toward the investigating officer and exhibiting signs of intoxication. While he was being detained, Looney kicked at Jolly in the leg and continued to resist detention. Marshall County Sheriff's deputies arrived on the scene, and while being transported, Looney did minor damage to the patrol car, and as he was being placed in the deputy's vehicle, he kicked the deputy in the leg. Arriving at the hospital for jail clearance, he continued to be disruptive to others in the emergency department. He was incarcerated on preliminary charges of public intoxication, disorderly conduct, criminal mischief, resisting law enforcement, and battery of a law enforcement officer. Suspects are considered innocent until proven guilty in a court of law. Wednesday, June 17th, officers with the Marshall County Drug Task Force executed a search warrant in the 100 block of Troyer Street in La Paz. During the warrant service, two adults and two minor children were located in the residence. Officers located evidence of suspected methamphetamine use and marijuana use within that residence. The Indiana Department of Child Services responded to the scene and removed the children from that home. Amber Cole, 36, of La Paz, was arrested for possession of methamphetamine, a level 6 felony, maintaining a common nuisance, a level 6 felony, neglect of a dependent, a level 6 felony, and possession of marijuana. James Centers, 28, of Knox, was arrested for possession of marijuana and visiting a common nuisance. Suspects are considered innocent until proven guilty in a court of law. City of Plymouth will have meetings of the Board of Public Works and Safety and the Common Council on Monday, June 22nd, beginning with the Board of Works at 6 p.m. On that agenda, reports from various city department heads and a request for reimbursement from JLBS Construction. Immediately afterwards, the Common Council will hold its meeting. On that agenda, a public hearing for additional appropriations resolution and an ordinance on second and third reading for vacating a portion of the alley east of Dora Lane. First reading of an ordinance amending the fee schedule for the aviation department and a resolution for additional appropriations. Also on the agenda are updates from One Marshall County and the comprehensive plan. Both meetings are held in the council chambers on the second floor of the city building. Those attending should enter by the Garrow Street entrance. If you need special accommodation to attend that meeting, contact the ADA coordinator at 574-936-2948. Both meetings will be live streamed on YouTube. I'm Rusty Nixon, Max 98.3 FM News. 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
0: 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A severe thunderstorm watch and a heat advisory are in effect for the listening area until tonight. This afternoon, mostly sunny with a high near 90, a chance of showers and thunderstorms. Tonight, mostly cloudy with a low around 71, a chance of showers and thunderstorms. Currently, it's 92 and mainly clear. I'm Bill Banks. 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
6: This is a Bloomberg Money Minute. U.S. employers hitting the brakes in June, taking on just 57,000 new workers last month, less than half what was expected, on a surprise drop in hiring in leisure and hospitality, like at bars, hotels, and amusement parks. The figures from April and June were revised lower by a combined 74,000 positions. And while the unemployment rate ticked a notch lower to 4.2%, it's because fewer people were looking for a new job. Well, that led to a split decision on Wall Street today. It sent the Dow soaring up 595 points, a more than 1% jump, on raising bets that the Fed will not be hiking interest rates anytime soon. But the Nasdaq lost 207 points on a continued sell-off in chipmaker shares, and the S&P was flat. And with the stock market doing so well these days, two big companies filed paperwork today to begin selling stock to the public sometime later this year. The Jersey Mike's subs chain and Cumberland Farms, the gas station and convenience store chain. 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
33: 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I'm Ian DeEubank. This is Hoosier Ag Today News. One expert believes conditions are favorable for heavy tar spot pressure this year. As of Tuesday, the corn disease had been spotted in almost every state in the Corn Belt.
34: The only place that we really haven't found it so far in the primary Corn Belt would be Wisconsin and Michigan. So everybody else has jumped on board. They found it first in a county in Indiana on June 10th.
33: Mike Probst, technical service representative for BASF. He has had conversations with people who have seen tar spot in areas where it's not yet confirmed, so the map will get more populated each week. Probst says it will be important this year to follow through on your fungicide plans or add that management decision if you hadn't already.
34: In my personal opinion, I don't think we can afford to leave an acre untreated this year.
33: 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I'm Andy Eubank, Hoosier Ag Today, Indiana's Farm Network.
0: 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A severe thunderstorm watch and a heat advisory are in effect for the listening area until tonight. This afternoon, mostly sunny with a high near 90, a chance of showers and thunderstorms. Tonight, mostly cloudy with a low around 71, a chance of showers and thunderstorms. Currently, it's 92 and mainly clear. I'm Bill Banks. 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
15: ABC News, I'm Chuck Sievertson. Police in Dearborn, Michigan are investigating a shooting at a shopping mall. This person works at a store at Bear Lane Town Center.
16: When that commotion started and gunshots, everybody panicked and started running.
15: Closed because it's too hot, the Great American State Fair and Washington's National Mall.
17: Attention, fairgoers. The event has been postponed.
15: The PA announcement, they plan to reopen later today. A federal appeals court clears the way for the Trump administration to get the immediate replacement of the slavery exhibit in Philadelphia. The city's appealing. Pope Leo awarded today the National Constitution Center's Liberty Medal, accepting it virtually from the Vatican, suggesting amid America's 250th celebrations this weekend.
18: A solemn recommitment to these ideals that have made America a country that values peace and prosperity, a country characterized by generosity and nobility of heart.
15: The Pope at the Vatican accepting that award. This is ABC News. Conservative politician Keiko Fujimori is declared winner of the presidential runoff in Peru, dominated by people's concerns over surging crime. In Venezuela, crews from around the world are digging to find survivors of last week's back-to-back earthquakes. International Red Cross Emergency Response Director Rafael Velasquez Garcia.
19: Now we have to reconstruct people's livelihoods. We have to help people help themselves, making sure that they have access. Our people on the ground, our teams on the ground, are telling us that they're considering a vector response. They're worried about water and sanitation, lack of access to clean water.
15: What the Red Cross official calls the golden window that closes for search and rescue operations is starting to get smaller and smaller. Ahead of their wedding tonight at New York's Madison Square Garden, Taylor Swift and Travis Kelce announcing a donation of $26 million to 20 charities across the U.S. Food banks, children's hospitals, music education programs, and more. Chuck Sievertson, ABC News.
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27: A slight change for the weekend. I'm Jeanette Cruz. You're listening to Network Indiana. If you're heading out to see fireworks on the 4th of July, watch out for rain chances. Jake McDaniel reports.
28: Starting a little bit earlier, it might start more towards like 2 to 3 o'clock. We're generally running at about 40 to 50% chance of rain during that, you know, 9 to 11 o'clock window in the evening.
35: Andrew White at the National Weather Service says rain will touch down across the state, but the highest chance will be in northern Indiana. Central and southern parts of the state face a marginal risk for severe weather on Independence Day.
28: We're, you know, definitely looking at lightning potential with any shower and thunderstorm that forms. That's going to be the most common threat.
35: And White says damaging winds are also a threat. Jake McDaniel, Network Indiana.
27: Hope. That's what newly naturalized
2: citizens expressed Thursday after taking the oath of citizenship at a ceremony held at the Benjamin Harrison Presidential Site in Indianapolis.
6: My principle, my traditions, my culture, and my business. The freedom is first. This is America.
2: Senegal native Igor says it took a long time to become a U.S. citizen, but he is now looking ahead to starting a business and raising a family. A man in southwest Indiana shot members of his family inside their home a year ago. Ryan Hedrick reports on Thursday's verdict.
7: The shooting killed three people inside a Hopstadt home, including Patrick Waite's wife, and injured another person. Despite that, a Gibson County jury found him not guilty.
8: I knew at the end of the day that the truth would come out, and I held my faith in God and in the community.
7: Waite's granddaughter, Hunter Hughes, speaking to 14 News, says she believes her grandfather acted in self-defense. Waite testified he feared for his life, especially after his wife's family moved into their home. Ryan Hedrick, Network Indiana.
2: Goshen's new designated outdoor refreshment area is now open, allowing people to walk downtown with alcoholic drinks. But participation isn't automatic for every business inside the district. Some downtown spots are taking part in the program, while others say they were left out of the process. One business, Beebs and Ash, said on social media it was not given the option to join. I'm Jeanette Cruz. You're listening to Network Indiana.
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0: 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A severe thunderstorm watch and a heat advisory are in effect for the listening area until tonight. This afternoon, mostly sunny with a high near 90, a chance of showers and thunderstorms. Tonight, mostly cloudy with a low around 71, a chance of showers and thunderstorms. Currently, it's 92 and mainly clear. I'm Bill Banks. 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
15: This is a Bloomberg Money Minute. U.S. employers hitting the brakes in June, taking on just 57,000 new workers last month, less than half what was expected, on a surprise drop in hiring in leisure and hospitality, like at bars, hotels, and amusement parks. The figures from April and June were revised lower by a combined 74,000 positions. And while the unemployment rate ticked a notch lower to 4.2%, it's because fewer people were looking for a new job. Well, that led to a split decision on Wall Street today. It sent the Dow soaring up 595 points, a more than 1% jump, on raising bets that the Fed will not be hiking interest rates anytime soon. But the Nasdaq lost 207 points on a continued sell-off in chipmaker shares, and the S&P was flat. And with the stock market doing so well these days, two big companies filed paperwork today to begin selling stock to the public sometime later this year. The Jersey Mike's subs chain and Cumberland Farms, the gas station and convenience store chain. Tom Busby, Bloomberg Radio.
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18: 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I'm Andy Eubank. This is Hoosier Ag Today News. One expert believes conditions are favorable for heavy tar spot pressure this year. As of Tuesday, the corn disease had been spotted in almost every state in the Corn Belt.
19: The only place that we really haven't found it so far in the primary Corn Belt would be Wisconsin and Michigan. So everybody else has jumped on board. They found it first in a county in Indiana on June 10th.
18: Mike Probst, technical service representative for BASF. He has had conversations with people who have seen tar spot in areas where it's not yet confirmed, so the map will get more populated each week. Probst says it will be important this year to follow through on your fungicide plans or add that management decision if you hadn't already.
19: In my personal opinion, I don't think we can afford to leave an acre untreated this year.
18: Much more at HoosierAgToday.com. I'm Andy Eubank, Hoosier Ag Today, Indiana's Farm Network.
0: 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A severe thunderstorm watch and a heat advisory are in effect for the listening area until tonight. This afternoon, mostly sunny with a high near 90, a chance of showers and thunderstorms. Tonight, mostly cloudy with a low around 71, a chance of showers and thunderstorms. Currently, it's 92 and mainly clear. I'm Bill Banks. 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
22: AP News, I'm Ed Donahue.
2: Red flag wildfire warnings are in effect in several states in the West. The Cottonwood Fire in Utah is the biggest. A state of emergency has been declared. Fireworks are being restricted. In Colorado, Joseph Arminio got out of his home. He's monitoring it through Starlink and Ring.
6: So I can tune in, you know, remotely from my phone. And we were like, well, you know, it looks good. And then it didn't look good.
2: The National Weather Service issued a rare, particularly dangerous situation warning. UCLA geography professor Park Williams says the West got a good amount of rain to start the year, but
7: the tap just totally turned off. So low precipitation totals and really high temperatures have left our forests really abnormally parched.
2: Red flag warnings stretch from Idaho to southern Arizona and New Mexico. The Aspen Acres fire in Colorado is one of about 40 uncontained large fires. Venezuela's leader is speaking out about the deadly earthquakes in her country.
8: Acting President Delcy Rodriguez has issued a first public defense, with her 180-day mandate as interim leader soon expiring. The powerful twin quakes struck the northern state of La Guaira on June 24, killing more than 2,295 people. Rodriguez, who served as deputy to former President Nicolas Maduro until his January capture by the Trump administration, waited more than an hour after the quakes initially hit before making her first public statement and held her first news conference on the government response late Thursday. I'm Charles de Ledesma.
2: It's a fairy tale at Madison Square Garden. Taylor Swift and Travis Kelce's wedding is set to take place in New York. The Great American State Fair on Washington's National Mall is not in operation today because of severe heat. These people tried to get in.
9: You do unfortunately have to go around.
22: Perfect. So why is that?
24: Go around.
9: Because of the heat. Yes, we are having a lot of heat-related illnesses.
24: I got you.
9: People are just dropping.
2: This is AP News. The AP's Donna Warder reports on another cruise ship with a norovirus outbreak.
25: The U.S. Centers for Disease Control and Prevention says 102 passengers and 23 crew members on a Princess Cruises ship became infected with norovirus, which is highly contagious with symptoms of vomiting, diarrhea, and stomach pain. The Ruby Princess docked Thursday in San Francisco, following a 20-day trip from San Francisco to Canada and Alaska. Princess Cruises says the Ruby Princess was scheduled to begin its next trip later Thursday, but that the ship would be thoroughly cleaned and disinfected before departing. Officials say there have been several reported outbreaks on cruise ships in the CDC's jurisdiction this year, most from norovirus. I'm Donna Warder.
2: In Britain, two Romanian men have been sentenced to prison for stabbing a journalist from a Persian language TV station. The judge said the attack was carried out on behalf of the Iranian state. I'm Ed Donahue, AP News.
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32: A slight change for the weekend. I'm Jeanette Cruz. You're listening to Network Indiana. If you're heading out to see fireworks on the 4th of July, watch out for rain chances. Jake McDaniel reports.
33: Starting a little bit earlier, it might start more towards like 2 to 3 o'clock. We're generally running at about 40 to 50% chance of rain during that, you know, 9 to 11 o'clock window in the evening.
34: Andrew White at the National Weather Service says rain will touch down across the state, but the highest chance will be in northern Indiana. Central and southern parts of the state face a marginal risk for severe weather on Independence Day.
33: We're, you know, definitely looking at lightning potential with any shower and thunderstorm that forms. That's going to be the most common threat.
34: And White says damaging winds are also a threat. Jake McDaniel, Network Indiana.
32: Hope. That's what newly naturalized citizens expressed Thursday after taking the oath of citizenship at a ceremony held at the Benjamin Harrison Presidential Site in Indianapolis.
35: My principle, my traditions, my culture, and my business. The freedom is first. This is America.
32: Senegal native Igor says it took a long time to become a U.S. citizen, but he is now looking ahead to starting a business and raising a family. A man in Southwest Indiana shot members of his family inside their home a year ago. Ryan Hedrick reports on Thursday's verdict.
1: The shooting killed three people inside a Hofstadt home, including Patrick Waite's wife, and injured another person. Despite that, a Gibson County jury found him not guilty.
10: I knew at the end of the day that the truth would come out, and I held my faith in God and in the community.
1: Waite's granddaughter, Hunter Hughes, speaking to 14 News, says she believes her grandfather acted in self-defense. Waite testified he feared for his life, especially after his wife's family moved into their home. Ryan Hedrick, Network Indiana.
32: Goshen's new designated outdoor refreshment area is now open, allowing people to walk downtown with alcoholic drinks, but participation isn't automatic for every business inside the district. Some downtown spots are taking part in the program, while others say they were left out of the process. One business, Beebs and Ash, said on social media it was not given the option to join. I'm Jeanette Cruz. You're listening to Network Indiana.
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16: Culver man has been arrested after a domestic incident. I'm Rusty Nixon, Max 98.3 FM News. June 17th at 12:48 a.m., the Marshall County Central Dispatch Center received a call from 214 West Washington Street in Culver requesting assistance for a domestic situation. Officer Larry Jolly of the Culver Police Department arrived. He was provided with information that a man and woman occupied that apartment. The man, later identified as Gregory Looney, had allegedly been consuming alcoholic beverages and left the residence before the arrival of police. Looney had allegedly broken a window on a door at the apartment. During the course of the investigation, Looney was found walking on Washington Street toward the investigating officer and exhibiting signs of intoxication. While he was being detained, Looney kicked at Jolly in the leg and continued to resist detention. Marshall County Sheriff's deputies arrived on the scene, and while being transported, Looney did minor damage to the patrol car, and as he was being placed in the deputy's vehicle, he kicked the deputy in the leg. Arriving at the hospital for jail clearance, he continued to be disruptive to others in the emergency department. He was incarcerated on preliminary charges of public intoxication, disorderly conduct, criminal mischief, resisting law enforcement, and battery of a law enforcement officer. Suspects are considered innocent until proven guilty in a court of law. Wednesday, June 17th, officers with the Marshall County Drug Task Force executed a search warrant in the 100 block of Troyer Street in La Paz. During the warrant service, two adults and two minor children were located in the residence. Officers located evidence of suspected methamphetamine use and marijuana use within that residence. The Indiana Department of Child Services responded to the scene and removed the children from that home. Amber Cole, 36, of La Paz, was arrested for possession of methamphetamine, a level 6 felony, maintaining a common nuisance, a level 6 felony, neglect of a dependent, a level 6 felony, and possession of marijuana. James Centers, 28, of Knox, was arrested for possession of marijuana and visiting a common nuisance. Suspects are considered innocent until proven guilty in a court of law. City of Plymouth will have meetings of the Board of Public Works and Safety and the Common Council on Monday, June 22nd, beginning with the Board of Works at 6 p.m. On that agenda, reports from various city department heads and a request for reimbursement from JLBS Construction. Immediately afterwards, the Common Council will hold its meeting. On that agenda, a public hearing for additional appropriations resolution and an ordinance on second and third reading for vacating a portion of the alley east of Dora Lane. First reading of an ordinance amending the fee schedule for the aviation department and a resolution for additional appropriations. Also on the agenda are updates from One Marshall County and the comprehensive plan. Both meetings are held in the council chambers on the second floor of the city building. Those attending should enter by the Garrow Street entrance. If you need special accommodation to attend that meeting, contact the ADA coordinator at 574-936-2948. Both meetings will be live streamed on YouTube. I'm Rusty Nixon, Max 98.3 FM News. 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
0: 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A severe thunderstorm watch and a heat advisory are in effect for the listening area until tonight. This afternoon, mostly sunny with a high near 90, a chance of showers and thunderstorms. Tonight, mostly cloudy with a low around 71, a chance of showers and thunderstorms. Currently, it's 92 and mainly clear. I'm Bill Banks. 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
11: This is a Bloomberg Money Minute. U.S. employers hitting the brakes in June, taking on just 57,000 new workers last month, less than half what was expected. On a surprise drop in hiring in leisure and hospitality, like at bars, hotels, and amusement parks. The figures from April and June were revised lower by a combined 74,000 positions. And while the unemployment rate ticked a notch lower to 4.2%, it's because fewer people were looking for a new job. Well, that led to a split decision on Wall Street today. It sent the Dow soaring up 595 points, a more than 1% jump, on raising bets that the Fed will not be hiking interest rates anytime soon. But the Nasdaq lost 207 points on a continued sell-off in chipmaker shares, and the S&P was flat. And with the stock market doing so well these days, two big companies filed paperwork today to begin selling stock to the public sometime later this year. The Jersey Mike's subs chain and Cumberland Farms, the gas station and convenience store chain. 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
24: Tar Spot is back. I'm Ian DeEubank. This is Hoosier Ag Today News. One expert believes conditions are favorable for heavy tar spot pressure this year. As of Tuesday, the corn disease had been spotted in almost every state in the Corn Belt.
29: The only place that we really haven't found it so far in the primary Corn Belt would be Wisconsin and Michigan. So everybody else has jumped on board. They found it first in a county in Indiana on June 10th.
24: Mike Probst, technical service representative for BASF. He has had conversations with people who have seen tar spot in areas where it's not yet confirmed, so the map will get more populated each week. Probst says it will be important this year to follow through on your fungicide plans or add that management decision if you hadn't already.
29: In my personal opinion, I don't think we can afford to leave an acre untreated this year.
24: 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I'm Andy Eubank, Hoosier Ag Today, Indiana's Farm Network.
0: 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A severe thunderstorm watch and a heat advisory are in effect for the listening area until tonight. This afternoon, mostly sunny with a high near 90, a chance of showers and thunderstorms. Tonight, mostly cloudy with a low around 71, a chance of showers and thunderstorms. Currently, it's 92 and mainly clear. I'm Bill Banks. 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
1: ABC News, I'm Chuck Severson. Police in Dearborn, Michigan are investigating a shooting at a shopping mall. This person who works at a store at Fair Lane Town Center says he heard the shots.
2: Priority is to make sure everybody's safe, you know, all the people working in our building, all the customers. So that was the top priority for us. So definitely we wanted to make sure that, you know, we

0: The conservative politician Keiko Fujimori is declared winner of the presidential runoff election in Peru, dominated by people's concerns over surging crime. It was a close election with fewer than 100,000 votes separating the two contenders. Crews from around the world are digging to find survivors of last week's two huge earthquakes in Venezuela. International Red Cross Emergency Response Director Rafael Velasquez Garcia.
1: We are looking right now, sadly, at the figures where more than 2,000 people have died, and there's still more than 38 to 40,000 people missing.
0: He says many people refuse to leave a temporary shelter set up at a golf course because they're afraid of looting and they're afraid of leaving their belongings behind. A New York City permit for the Taylor Swift and Travis Kelce wedding today, obtained by the Associated Press, shows it's set for Madison Square Garden at 5 p.m. Eastern Time and could last until 4 a.m. tomorrow. Chuck Sievertson, ABC News.
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4: Trying to stay cool. I'm Jeanette Cruz. You're listening to Network Indiana. The National Weather Service in Indianapolis says the extreme heat warning continues until Friday night. And then after that,
5: they'll be replaced by heat advisory for Saturday. The reason for that is, temperatures aren't going to be quite as warm, and we have the potential for some thunderstorms, which might provide some relief from the heat.
4: Andrew White at the National Weather Service says the heat advisory runs through 9 p.m. on the 4th of July. The upcoming 4th of July as well for the fireworks can pose a threat to your hearing. Firework blasts can easily top 150 decibels at close range, far exceeding safe human thresholds. Purdue University Clinical Assistant Professor Kelly Bailey says protecting your hearing from damage is key.
6: Hearing protection is definitely necessary and important when watching fireworks. Those loud sounds from fireworks can cause hearing damage almost immediately, and protecting your hearing in that case is really, really important, particularly for children who are going to be out watching fireworks on the 4th of July. It's important to protect hearing.
4: Health organizations recommend staying at least 500 feet away from firework displays. A kennel cleaning mishap led to the death of a dog in Indianapolis on Wednesday night. John Herrick reports.
7: Because of the heat wave, leaders at the Indianapolis Animal Care Services say they told their staff to clean only one side of the kennel at a time to make sure that no dogs stayed in the outdoor portion of the kennel longer than necessary. The staff member in question here says they were never told about the change to cleaning the kennel that way, so a Great Dane named Stitch was outside too long, suffered a heat stroke, and had to be euthanized because even emergency intervention by medical personnel could not save Stitch. John Herrick, Network Indiana.
4: Tell City Police Sergeant Heather Glenn, who was killed in the line of duty, will be honored with a dedication ceremony renaming a portion of State Road 237 near Perry County Memorial Hospital after her. Sergeant Glenn was fatally shot while attempting to arrest a domestic violence suspect at the hospital. I'm Jeanette Cruz. You're listening to Network Indiana.
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0: 6 on All News 1520 WKVI. 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Starting this afternoon, mostly sunny with a high near 92. Tonight, a slight chance of showers and thunderstorms, partly cloudy with a low around 74. Looking ahead to Friday, a chance of showers and thunderstorms, partly sunny with a high near 91. Currently, it's 93 and experiencing a thunderstorm. I'm Bill Banks. 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
4: This is a Bloomberg Money Minute. U.S. employers hitting the brakes in June, taking on just 57,000 new workers last month, less than half what was expected, on a surprise drop in hiring in leisure and hospitality, like at bars, hotels, and amusement parks. The figures from April and June were revised lower by a combined 74,000 positions. And while the unemployment rate ticked a notch lower to 4.2%, it's because fewer people were looking for a new job. Well, that led to a split decision on Wall Street today. It sent the Dow soaring up 595 points, a more than 1% jump, on raising bets that the Fed will not be hiking interest rates anytime soon. But the NASDAQ lost 207 points on a continued sell-off in chipmaker shares, and the S&P was flat. And with the stock market doing so well these days, two big companies filed paperwork today to begin selling stock to the public sometime later this year. The Jersey Mike's subs chain and Cumberland Farms, the gas station and convenience store chain. 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
13: 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I'm Andy Eubank. 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
7: expert believes conditions are favorable for heavy tar spot pressure this year. As of Tuesday, the corn disease had been spotted in almost every state in the Corn Belt.
14: The only place that we really haven't found it so far in the primary Corn Belt would be Wisconsin and Michigan. So everybody else has jumped on board. They found it first in a county in Indiana on June 10th.
7: Mike Probst, technical service representative for BASF. He has had conversations with people who have seen tar spot in areas where it's not yet confirmed, so the map will get more populated each week. Probst says it will be important this year to follow through on your fungicide plans or add that management decision if you hadn't already.
14: In my personal opinion, I don't think we can afford to leave an acre untreated this year.
7: 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I'm Andy Eubank, Hoosier Ag Today, Indiana's Farm Network.
15: 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Starting this afternoon, mostly sunny with a high near 92. Tonight, a slight chance of showers and thunderstorms, partly cloudy with a low around 74. Looking ahead to Friday, a chance of showers and thunderstorms, partly sunny with a high near 91. Currently, it's 93 and experiencing a thunderstorm. I'm Bill Banks. 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
16: Good news and bad news with the Indiana Fever. I'm Network Indiana's Nathaniel Finch. The good, Caitlin Clark at practice today trying to recover from a back injury. The bad news, she will not play on Sunday.
17: I will be out Sunday, but I'm feeling a lot better, excited to get back into practice today, and then feeling really, really positive about getting back into one of the games at the back-to-back. Obviously, difficult coming back in a back-to-back, so we'll have to be cautious of that, but feel a lot better, and like I said, excited to get back into practice, and this week has been very helpful, so my overall health.
16: The plan for Clark to return midweek on this West Coast road trip. This week, Clark named an all-star, and today adding another accolade, the Eastern Conference Player of the Month, Indiana and Las Vegas on Sunday. In IndyCar, a 4th of July weekend race at Mid-Ohio. It starts the final stretch at Chip Ganassi Racing for legendary IndyCar driver Scott Dixon, leaving the team after 25 years.
18: Yeah, no, of course it was emotional. Long thought process, might have even cried, you know. Like, it's not easy, you know. I think, as I've stated before, you know, I spent more time with Chip and his team than I have with my family. You know? So it's they are family, fantastic group of people, not an easy decision by any means.
16: Dixon and Indy 500 champion Felix Rosenquist both headed to McLaren. Rosenquist leaves Meyer Shank Racing, who today gives Marcus Armstrong a multi-year extension and will shift him into Rosenquist's number 60 car. Today in Major League Baseball, the Cubs and Cardinals get a weekend series started from Wrigley Field. The Reds to host the Orioles this weekend. The Guardians hosting the White Sox. While the Tigers have the day off, they play the Rangers tomorrow in Texas. Nathaniel Finch, Network Indiana.
19: News. I'm Carmen Roberts. Much of the country will be setting off fireworks for America's 250th birthday tomorrow, but the extreme heat is clamping down on many celebrations. Philadelphia had to cancel a salute to Independence parade today.
20: They called it off because of how dangerous this heat is. We're expecting, feels like, temperatures to hit 112 degrees today.
19: Fox Weather's Katie Byrne. President Trump will give a speech tonight at Mount Rushmore.
21: They're going to be flyovers, the new Air Force One, B-52 bombers, F-16s, also Marine One. The president will speak, and then the big event, the fireworks.
19: Fox's David Spott, and a spacecraft is rushing to the rescue of a NASA telescope that is in danger of crashing back to Earth. 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
23: Trying to stay cool. I'm Jeanette Cruz. 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The National Weather Service in Indianapolis says the extreme heat warning continues until Friday night, and then after that,
24: they'll be replaced by a heat advisory for Saturday. The reason for that is, you know, temperatures aren't going to be quite as warm, and we have the potential for some thunderstorms, which might provide some relief from the heat.
23: Andrew White at the National Weather Service says the heat advisory runs through 9 p.m. on the 4th of July. The upcoming 4th of July as well for the fireworks can pose a threat to your hearing. Firework blasts can easily top 150 decibels at close range, far exceeding safe human thresholds. Purdue University Clinical Assistant Professor Kelly Bailey says protecting your hearing from damage is key.
25: Hearing protection is definitely necessary and important when watching fireworks. Those loud sounds from fireworks can cause hearing damage almost immediately, and protecting your hearing in that case is really, really important, particularly for children who are going to be out watching fireworks on the 4th of July. It's important to protect hearing.
23: Health organizations recommend staying at least 500 feet away from firework displays. A kennel cleaning mishap led to the death of a dog in Indianapolis on Wednesday night. John Herrick reports.
26: Because of the heat wave, leaders at the Indianapolis Animal Care Services say they told their staff to clean only one side of the kennel at a time to make sure that no dogs stayed in the outdoor portion of the kennel longer than necessary. The staff member in question here says they were never told about the change to cleaning the kennel that way, so a Great Dane named Stitch was outside too long, suffered a heat stroke, and had to be euthanized because even emergency intervention by medical personnel could not save Stitch. John Herrick, Network Indiana.
23: Tell City Police Sergeant Heather Glenn, who was killed in the line of duty, will be honored with a dedication ceremony renaming a portion of State Road 237 near Perry County Memorial Hospital after her. Sergeant Glenn was fatally shot while attempting to arrest a domestic violence suspect at the hospital. I'm Jeanette Cruz. 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
27: She said she was fine, but I noticed she stopped using the front steps. And another time, she grabbed the wall instead of the railing. 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This is Tina McIntosh, founder of Joy's House and co-host of Caregiver Crossing. 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
15: 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A severe thunderstorm watch and a heat advisory are in effect for the listening area until tonight. This afternoon, mostly sunny with a high near 90. A chance of showers and thunderstorms. Tonight, mostly cloudy with a low around 71. A chance of showers and thunderstorms. Currently, it's 92 and partly cloudy. I'm Bill Banks. For your local forecast 24/7, visit WKVI.com.
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5: This is a Bloomberg Money Minute. U.S. employers hitting the brakes in June, taking on just 57,000 new workers last month, less than half what was expected. On a surprise drop in hiring in leisure and hospitality, like at bars, hotels, and amusement parks. The figures from April and June were revised lower by a combined 74,000 positions. And while the unemployment rate ticked a notch lower to 4.2%, it's because fewer people were looking for a new job. Well, that led to a split decision on Wall Street today. It sent the Dow soaring up 595 points, a more than 1% jump, on raising bets that the Fed will not be hiking interest rates anytime soon. But the Nasdaq lost 207 points on a continued sell-off in chipmaker shares, and the S&P was flat. And with the stock market doing so well these days, two big companies filed paperwork today to begin selling stock to the public sometime later this year. The Jersey Mike's subs chain and Cumberland Farms, the gas station and convenience store chain. 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
10: Tar Spot is back. I'm Andy Eubank. This is Hoosier Ag Today News. One expert believes conditions are favorable for heavy tar spot pressure this year. As of Tuesday, the corn disease had been spotted in almost every state in the Corn Belt.
11: The only place that we really haven't found it so far in the primary Corn Belt would be Wisconsin and Michigan. So everybody else has jumped on board. They found it first in a county in Indiana on June 10th.
10: Mike Probst, technical service representative for BASF. He has had conversations with people who have seen tar spot in areas where it's not yet confirmed, so the map will get more populated each week. Probst says it will be important this year to follow through on your fungicide plans or add that management decision if you hadn't already.
11: In my personal opinion, I don't think we can afford to leave an acre untreated this year.
10: 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I'm Andy Eubank, Hoosier Ag Today, Indiana's Farm Network.
12: 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A severe thunderstorm watch and a heat advisory are in effect for the listening area until tonight. This afternoon, mostly sunny with a high near 90. A chance of showers and thunderstorms. Tonight, mostly cloudy with a low around 71. A chance of showers and thunderstorms. Currently, it's 92 and partly cloudy. I'm Bill Banks. For your local forecast 24/7, visit WKVI.com.
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16: ABC News, I'm Chuck Sievertson. Police in Dearborn, Michigan are investigating a shooting at a shopping mall. This person who works at a store at Fairlane Town Center says he heard the shots.
17: Priority is to make sure everybody's safe, you know, all the people working in our building, all the customers. So that was the top priority for us. So definitely we wanted to make sure that, you know, we try to get everybody as far away from the building as possible.
16: Federal appeals court clears the way for the Trump administration to get the immediate replacement of the slavery exhibit in Philadelphia. The city is appealing. Not only is extreme heat affecting a large part of the U.S., says ABC News forecaster Leslie Lopez, there could be some violent storms.
6: It looks like the Midwest, Sioux Falls, Omaha, getting into Iowa. It's a 3 out of 4 threat level, large hail, 70 mile per hour wind gusts possible, isolated tornadoes. But it does extend all the way out towards the east, even damaging winds on the East Coast, New York, Philly, Baltimore. You're in there along with Syracuse.
16: This is ABC News. The conservative politician Keiko Fujimori is declared winner of the presidential runoff election in Peru, dominated by people's concerns over surging crime. It was a close election with fewer than 100,000 votes separating the two contenders. Crews from around the world are digging to find survivors of last week's two huge earthquakes in Venezuela. International Red Cross Emergency Response Director Rafael Velasquez Garcia.
7: We are looking right now, sadly, at the figures where more than 2,000 people have died, and there's still more than 38 to 40,000 people missing.
16: He says many people refuse to leave a temporary shelter set up at a golf course because they're afraid of looting and they're afraid of leaving their belongings behind. A New York City permit for the Taylor Swift and Travis Kelce wedding today, obtained by the Associated Press, shows it's set for Madison Square Garden at 5 p.m. Eastern Time and could last until 4 a.m. tomorrow. Chuck Sievertson, ABC News.
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23: Trying to stay cool. I'm Jenna Cruz. You're listening to Network Indiana. The National Weather Service in Indianapolis says the extreme heat warning continues until Friday night. And then after that,
24: they'll be replaced by a heat advisory for Saturday. The reason for that is, temperatures aren't going to be quite as warm, and we have the potential for some thunderstorms, which might provide some relief from the heat.
23: Andrew White at the National Weather Service says the heat advisory runs through 9 p.m. on the 4th of July. The upcoming 4th of July as well for the fireworks can pose a threat to your hearing. Firework blasts can easily top 150 decibels at close range, far exceeding safe human thresholds. Purdue University Clinical Assistant Professor Kelly Bailey says protecting your hearing from damage is key.
25: Hearing protection is definitely necessary and important when watching fireworks. Those loud sounds from fireworks can cause hearing damage almost immediately, and protecting your hearing in that case is really, really important, particularly for children who are going to be out watching fireworks on the 4th of July. It's important to protect hearing.
23: Health organizations recommend staying at least 500 feet away from firework displays. A kennel cleaning mishap led to the death of a dog in Indianapolis on Wednesday night. John Herrick reports.
26: Because of the heat wave, leaders at the Indianapolis Animal Care Services say they told their staff to clean only one side of the kennel at a time to make sure that no dogs stayed in the outdoor portion of the kennel longer than necessary. The staff member in question here says they were never told about the change to cleaning the kennel that way, so a Great Dane named Stitch was outside too long, suffered a heat stroke, and had to be euthanized because even emergency intervention by medical personnel could not save Stitch. John Herrick, Network Indiana.
23: Tell City Police Sergeant Heather Glenn, who was killed in the line of duty, will be honored with a dedication ceremony renaming a portion of State Road 237 near Perry County Memorial Hospital after her. Sergeant Glenn was fatally shot while attempting to arrest a domestic violence suspect at the hospital. I'm Jeanette Cruz. You're listening to Network Indiana.
0: She said she was fine, but I noticed she stopped using the front steps. And another time, she grabbed the wall instead of the railing. It's little clues like these that often show up before a fall ever happens. This is Tina McIntosh, founder of Joy's House and co-host of Caregiver Crossing. Falls are the leading cause of injury for older adults, but there are simple ways to lower that risk. Stay tuned.
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12: 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A severe thunderstorm watch and a heat advisory are in effect for the listening area until tonight. This afternoon, mostly sunny with a high near 90. A chance of showers and thunderstorms. Tonight, mostly cloudy with a low around 71. A chance of showers and thunderstorms. Currently, it's 92 and partly cloudy. I'm Bill Banks. For your local forecast 24/7, visit WKVI.com.
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2: This is a Bloomberg Money Minute. U.S. employers hitting the brakes in June, taking on just 57,000 new workers last month, less than half what was expected. On a surprise drop in hiring in leisure and hospitality, like at bars, hotels, and amusement parks. The figures from April and June were revised lower by a combined 74,000 positions. And while the unemployment rate ticked a notch lower to 4.2%, it's because fewer people were looking for a new job. Well, that led to a split decision on Wall Street today. It sent the Dow soaring up 595 points, a more than 1% jump, on raising bets that the Fed will not be hiking interest rates anytime soon. But the Nasdaq lost 207 points on a continued sell-off in chipmaker shares, and the S&P was flat. And with the stock market doing so well these days, two big companies filed paperwork today to begin selling stock to the public sometime later this year. The Jersey Mike's subs chain and Cumberland Farms, the gas station and convenience store chain. 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
15: Tar Spot is back. I'm Andy Eubank. This is Hoosier Ag Today News. One expert believes conditions are favorable for heavy tar spot pressure this year. As of Tuesday, the corn disease had been spotted in almost every state in the Corn Belt.
17: The only place that we really haven't found it so far in the primary Corn Belt would be Wisconsin and Michigan. So everybody else has jumped on board. They found it first in a county in Indiana on June 10th.
15: Mike Probst, technical service representative for BASF. He has had conversations with people who have seen tar spot in areas where it's not yet confirmed, so the map will get more populated each week. Probst says it will be important this year to follow through on your fungicide plans or add that management decision if you hadn't already.
17: In my personal opinion, I don't think we can afford to leave an acre untreated this year.
15: 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I'm Andy Eubank, Hoosier Ag Today, Indiana's Farm Network.
19: 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A severe thunderstorm watch and a heat advisory are in effect for the listening area until tonight. This afternoon, mostly sunny with a high near 90. A chance of showers and thunderstorms. Tonight, mostly cloudy with a low around 71. A chance of showers and thunderstorms. Currently, it's 92 and partly cloudy. I'm Bill Banks. For your local forecast 24/7, visit WKVI.com.
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28: AP News, I'm Ben Thomas. It's a steamy July 4th holiday weekend with the eastern U.S. under a suffocating heat wave. Donna Warder has our report.
29: New York and Boston already hit 100 degrees Thursday. At Boston's Franklin Park Zoo, Dr. Malou Selly says they're giving the animals what they need.
30: Some animals have very comfortable air-conditioned areas.
29: And in the southeast, Ray Dawson in Marietta, Georgia, is taking refuge at a cooling center as he deals with homelessness.
31: You can't find no shelter nowhere, no shade nowhere. And it's hot. And most of the store won't give you no water. They want you to buy a cup of ice for a dollar.
29: The heat is changing fireworks celebrations. In Boston, Saturday fireworks start at 4 p.m. instead of noon. In Philadelphia, the parade route has been shortened. In Providence, Rhode Island, city pools and water parks are extending their hours. I'm Donna Warder.
28: Overseas, Iran's preparing for the funeral of the late supreme leader Ayatollah Ali Khamenei. Banners across Tehran urge the public to rise up in support of the Islamic Republic after the devastating war that killed the 86-year-old cleric. In Ukraine, Sumy and Kharkiv, the latest targets of Russia's bombardment, a day after an 11-hour barrage killed at least 30 people in the capital, Kyiv. Meanwhile, NATO's top commander, U.S. General Alex Grinkiewicz, says European allies have mostly filled the gaps left by the U.S., reducing its military contributions. And Charles Deledesma reports Interpol has identified a suspect in this week's bombing in Monaco.
1: Anastasia Berezovska, a 39-year-old woman from Ukraine, a red notice says she has a tattoo, possibly of a snake, on her right arm from the shoulder to the elbow. Born in Ukraine, dark hair and speaks German. Her arrest is sought by authorities in Monaco for attempted murder and other charges. An explosion at an apartment building entrance reportedly wounded a Ukrainian tycoon with ties to Russia. I'm Charles Deledesma.
28: This is AP News. Something's up in Manhattan. Travis Kelsey involved?
7: New York City is a busy place on a normal day. Throw in the 4th of July and a big wedding, and it can get chaotic. Taylor Swift fan Marcella Smith kept her eyes on the outside of MSG.
8: I think it's our version of a royal wedding because she's so popular and her future husband's so popular, you know, everyone's going to be all eyes on them.
7: Smith and others are watching everything coming in and out of Madison Square Garden.
16: We saw some stuff come out of some trucks.
18: 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They're, like, doing, like, a tree theme.
20: It looked like the top piece of something was going in. 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
20: Fairytales,
18: I saw too, yeah. So like glitz and glam at the same time.
7: Key questions remain, including how is MSG being transformed into a wedding venue? Who will perform and who will officiate? I'm Ed Donahue.
28: The latest at APnews.com. I'm Ben Thomas. Thanks for listening.
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23: Trying to stay cool. I'm Jenna Cruz. You're listening to Network Indiana. The National Weather Service in Indianapolis says the extreme heat warning continues until Friday night. And then after that,
24: they'll be replaced by a heat advisory for Saturday. The reason for that is, you know, temperatures aren't going to be quite as warm, and we have the potential for some thunderstorms, which might provide some relief from the heat.
23: Andrew White at the National Weather Service says the heat advisory runs through 9 p.m. on the 4th of July. The upcoming 4th of July as well for the fireworks can pose a threat to your hearing. Firework blasts can easily top 150 decibels at close range, far exceeding safe human thresholds. Purdue University Clinical Assistant Professor Kelly Bailey says protecting your hearing from damage is key.
25: Hearing protection is definitely necessary and important when watching fireworks. Those loud sounds from fireworks can cause hearing damage almost immediately, and protecting your hearing in that case is really, really important, particularly for children who are going to be out watching fireworks on the 4th of July. It's important to protect hearing.
23: Health organizations recommend staying at least 500 feet away from firework displays. A kennel cleaning mishap led to the death of a dog in Indianapolis on Wednesday night. John Herrick reports.
26: Because of the heat wave, leaders at the Indianapolis Animal Care Services say they told their staff to clean only one side of the kennel at a time to make sure that no dogs stayed in the outdoor portion of the kennel longer than necessary. The staff member in question here says they were never told about the change to cleaning the kennel that way, so a Great Dane named Stitch was outside too long, suffered a heat stroke, and had to be euthanized because even emergency intervention by medical personnel could not save Stitch. John Herrick, Network Indiana.
23: Tell City Police Sergeant Heather Glenn, who was killed in the line of duty, will be honored with a dedication ceremony renaming a portion of State Road 237 near Perry County Memorial Hospital after her. Sergeant Glenn was fatally shot while attempting to arrest a domestic violence suspect at the hospital. I'm Janet Cruz. You're listening to Network Indiana.
32: She said she was fine, but I noticed she stopped using the front steps. And another time, she grabbed the wall instead of the railing. It's little clues like these that often show up before a fall ever happens. This is Tina McIntosh, founder of Joy's House and co-host of Caregiver Crossing. Falls are the leading cause of injury for older adults, but there are simple ways to lower that risk. Stay tuned.
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3: 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A severe thunderstorm watch and a heat advisory are in effect for the listening area until tonight. This afternoon, mostly sunny with a high near 90. A chance of showers and thunderstorms. Tonight, mostly cloudy with a low around 71. A chance of showers and thunderstorms. Currently, it's 92 and partly cloudy. I'm Bill Banks. For your local forecast 24/7, visit WKVI.com.
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5: This is a Bloomberg Money Minute. U.S. employers hitting the brakes in June, taking on just 57,000 new workers last month, less than half what was expected, on a surprise drop in hiring in leisure and hospitality, like at bars, hotels, and amusement parks. The figures from April and June were revised lower by a combined 74,000 positions. And while the unemployment rate ticked a notch lower to 4.2%, it's because fewer people were looking for a new job. Well, that led to a split decision on Wall Street today. It sent the Dow soaring up 595 points, a more than 1% jump, on raising bets that the Fed will not be hiking interest rates anytime soon. But the Nasdaq lost 207 points on a continued sell-off in chipmaker shares, and the S&P was flat. And with the stock market doing so well these days, two big companies filed paperwork today to begin selling stock to the public sometime later this year. The Jersey Mike's subs chain and Cumberland Farms, the gas station and convenience store chain. Tom Busby, Bloomberg Radio.
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17: Tar Spot is back. I'm Ian Eubank. This is Hoosier Ag Today News. One expert believes conditions are favorable for heavy tar spot pressure this year. As of Tuesday, the corn disease had been spotted in almost every state in the Corn Belt.
18: The only place that we really haven't found it so far in the primary Corn Belt would be Wisconsin and Michigan. So everybody else has jumped on board. They found it first in a county in Indiana on June 10th.
17: Mike Probst, technical service representative for BASF. He has had conversations with people who have seen tar spot in areas where it's not yet confirmed, so the map will get more populated each week. Probst says it will be important this year to follow through on your fungicide plans or add that management decision if you hadn't already.
18: In my personal opinion, I don't think we can afford to leave an acre untreated this year.
17: 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I'm Andy Eubank. Hoosier Ag Today, Indiana's Farm Network.
3: From the Tri-County Weather Center, I'm Bill Banks on All News 1520 WKVI. 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A severe thunderstorm watch and a heat advisory are in effect for the listening area until tonight. This afternoon, mostly sunny with a high near 90. A chance of showers and thunderstorms. Tonight, mostly cloudy with a low around 71. A chance of showers and thunderstorms. Currently, it's 92 and partly cloudy. I'm Bill Banks. For your local forecast 24/7, visit WKVI.com.
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19: Good news and bad news with the Indiana Fever. I'm Network Indiana's Nathaniel Finch. The good, Caitlin Clark at practice today trying to recover from a back injury. The bad news, she will not play on Sunday.
20: I will be out Sunday, but I'm feeling a lot better, excited to get back into practice today, and then feeling really, really positive about getting back into one of the games at the back-to-back. Obviously, difficult coming back in a back-to-back, so we'll have to be cautious of that, but feel a lot better, and like I said, excited to get back into practice, and this week has been very helpful, so my overall health.
19: The plan for Clark to return midweek on this West Coast road trip. This week, Clark named an all-star, and today adding another accolade, the Eastern Conference Player of the Month. Indiana and Las Vegas on Sunday. In IndyCar, a 4th of July weekend race at Mid-Ohio. It starts the final stretch at Chip Ganassi Racing for legendary IndyCar driver Scott Dixon, leaving the team after 25 years.
27: Yeah, no, of course it was emotional. Long thought process. Might have even cried, you know. Like, it's not easy. You know, I think, as I've stated before, you know, I spent more time with, you know, Chip and his team than I have with my family. You know? So it's they are family, fantastic group of people, and not an easy decision by any means.
19: Dixon and Indy 500 champion Felix Rosenquist both headed to McLaren. Rosenquist leaves Meyer Shank Racing, who today gives Marcus Armstrong a multi-year extension and will shift him into Rosenquist's number 60 car. Today in Major League Baseball, the Cubs and Cardinals get a weekend series started from Wrigley Field. The Reds to host the Orioles this weekend. The Guardians hosting the White Sox. While the Tigers have the day off, they play the Rangers tomorrow in Texas. Nathaniel Finch, Network Indiana.
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0: ABC News, I'm Chuck Severson. The Federal Appeals Court clears the way for the Trump administration to get the immediate replacement of the slavery exhibit in Philadelphia. The city's appealing. The court says the new panels that would go up are full of history and acknowledge the evils of slavery.
7: That panel, allowing the Park Service to move forward with its plans, includes appointees of George W. Bush, Barack Obama, and Donald Trump. The city of Philadelphia has today filed another appeal urging the court to reconsider its decision.
0: ABC News national correspondent Stephen Portnoy, police in Dearborn, Michigan, investigating a shooting at a shopping mall at Fairlane Town Center, say two people are dead, one other is hurt. This employee at one of the stores says he heard the shots.
21: When that commotion started and gunshots, everybody panicked and started running.
0: Extreme heat's just one problem for millions today. Forecasters say there could be violent storms in the Midwest extending to the East Coast into tomorrow. This is ABC News. The 4th of July holiday coincides with the first anniversary of deadly flash flooding in the Texas Hill Country.
22: The flood-damaged cars and buildings have been cleared away, but the emotional healing is more complicated.
23: Some people might be like, I'm ready to process immediately. Some people aren't.
22: Jocelyn Chamara Barrera is a mental health counselor in Central Texas. Events planned for the weekend in the flood zone are meant to help.
23: Sometimes that's a lot of what people need, is just being together with other folks.
22: To celebrate the nation's birthday and remember the 137 people who died in the flood of 2025. Jim Ryan, ABC News in Dallas-Fort Worth.
0: Some of Travis Kelce's teammates and the Kansas City Chiefs and other pro athletes are expected to attend his wedding to Taylor Swift at Madison Square Garden in New York. Guest arrivals are well underway and Swifties gathered outside. A city permit gotten by the Associated Press shows the wedding scheduled to be underway now and could last until 4 a.m. Chuck Severson, ABC News.
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28: Trying to stay cool. I'm Jeanette Cruz. 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The National Weather Service in Indianapolis says the extreme heat warning continues until Friday night. And then after that,
29: they'll be replaced by a heat advisory for Saturday. The reason for that is, you know, temperatures aren't going to be quite as warm, and we have the potential for some thunderstorms, which might provide some relief from the heat.
28: Andrew White at the National Weather Service says the heat advisory runs through 9 p.m. on the 4th of July. The upcoming 4th of July as well for the fireworks can pose a threat to your hearing. Firework blasts can easily top 150.

0: told their staff to clean only one side of the kennel at a time to make sure that no dogs stayed in the outdoor portion of the kennel longer than necessary. The staff member in question here says they were never told about the change to cleaning the kennel that way, so a Great Dane named Stitch was outside too long, suffered a heat stroke, and had to be euthanized because even emergency intervention by medical personnel could not save Stitch. John Herrick, Network Indiana.
1: Tell City Police Sergeant Heather Glenn, who was killed in the line of duty, will be honored with a dedication ceremony renaming a portion of State Road 237 near Perry County Memorial Hospital after her. Sergeant Glenn was fatally shot while attempting to arrest a domestic violence suspect at the hospital. I'm Jeanette Cruz. 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
2: She said she was fine, but I noticed she stopped using the front steps. And another time, she grabbed the wall instead of the railing. It's little clues like these that often show up before a fall ever happens. This is Tina McIntosh, founder of Joy's House and co-host of Caregiver Crossing. Falls are the leading cause of injury for older adults, but there are simple ways to lower that risk. 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
4: Indiana nonprofit organizations that provide direct services to people facing hardship are being invited to share information with Lilly Endowment through a statewide request for information. I'm Becca Shepherd for Stark County Family Dentistry from the WKVI Information Center. The Stark County Community Foundation is encouraging area nonprofits to consider participating in this voluntary effort, which is intended to help Lilly Endowment to gain a better understanding of the range of service organizations operating throughout the state. The information collected may help inform the endowment's future grant-making decisions. This request for information is geared towards Indiana nonprofit organizations whose primary mission is providing direct services to individuals and families experiencing hardship. Examples of qualifying services include food assistance, housing, health care, behavioral health, employment assistance, transportation, family support, financial stability programs, and other similar human services. The Community Foundation emphasized that submitting this information is not the same as applying for a grant and does not guarantee future funding. Organizations are encouraged to review the eligibility requirements and to determine whether the opportunity is a good fit for their mission before participating. Responses will be accepted through July 31st of this year. More information, including the full request for information and eligibility details, are available on the Lilly Endowment website online, a link to which can be found on WKVI.com. A press release from Marshall Stark Special Olympics Indiana shares its summer game success and the kickoff of its fall season. The release shares that 36 athletes went to Terre Haute to compete in swimming, track and field, powerlifting, and team bowling in the summer games this year. The summer also marked the debut of bocce as a new sport for the program. The athletes' hard work and dedication paid off as they brought home a total of 84 awards, 20 gold medals, 11 silver, 9 bronze, and 44 fourth through eighth place ribbons. Additionally, the fall sports lineup is already in motion and expands the program's reach with the introduction of golf and distance run and walk to the seasonal offerings. Fall sports for Special Olympics include equestrian, softball, golf, cornhole, flag football, and distance run and walk. Volunteers and community members are encouraged to come out, cheer on the teams, and support the athletes at upcoming practices and regional games. For more information on how to register as an athlete, volunteer as a coach, or to support the program, you can reach out to MarshallStarkSO@gmail.com. That email address can also be found online at WKVI.com. The Stark County Commissioners will be holding a regular meeting this upcoming Monday, July 6th. The meeting is scheduled to begin at 5 p.m. Central Time and will be held at the Stark County Annex Building, located at 53 East Mount Street in Knox. The meeting will begin with the approval of vendor claims, payroll claims, and the minutes from the Commissioners' June 15th meeting. Commissioners will discuss fire access with multiple officials, followed by a discussion on air conditioning and heating at the County Highway Garage.

0: LA superintendent will also discuss take-home vehicles with commissioners. Representatives from the Humane Society are scheduled to present a funding request to commissioners, followed by a discussion on insurance programs available for county employees with a representative from Globe Life Insurance. A discussion will be held regarding a road easement in Oregon Township, and the commissioners are expected to consider a skill contract during the meeting as well. Office space needs for information technology will be discussed, as well as a right-of-way on Boa Drive. Commissioners will have a discussion regarding towing, and after any other business that may come before the board, the meeting will be adjourned. The public is invited to attend this meeting. A tax shakeup could be coming to Indiana. Jeanette Cruz has more.
1: State Representative J.D. Prescott has proposed completely abolishing the state's property tax system and replacing it with a 7% sales tax on services. Speaking to WIBC's Ethan Hatcher and Brian Baker, Prescott says the change will wipe out administrative costs and spread the tax burden based on consumption.
2: It's a complete repeal of the property tax system, including the assessments, all business personal property taxes across the board for homeowners, for businesses, for rental properties, all property tax types.
1: Services like healthcare, dental, education, and daycare would remain exempt from the new service tax. Jeanette Cruz, Network Indiana.
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3: From the Tri-County Weather Center, I'm Bill Banks on All News 1520 WKVI. 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A severe thunderstorm watch and a heat advisory are in effect for the listening area until tonight. This afternoon, mostly sunny with a high near 90. A chance of showers and thunderstorms. Tonight, mostly cloudy with a low around 71. A chance of showers and thunderstorms. Currently, it's 92 and partly cloudy. I'm Bill Banks. For your local forecast 24/7, visit WKVI.com.
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7: This is a Bloomberg Money Minute. U.S. employers hitting the brakes in June, taking on just 57,000 new workers last month, less than half what was expected, on a surprise drop in hiring in leisure and hospitality, like at bars, hotels, and amusement parks. The figures from April and June were revised lower by a combined 74,000 positions. And while the unemployment rate ticked a notch lower to 4.2%, it's because fewer people were looking for a new job. Well, that led to a split decision on Wall Street today. It sent the Dow soaring up 595 points, a more than 1% jump, on raising bets that the Fed will not be hiking interest rates anytime soon. But the NASDAQ lost 207 points on a continued sell-off in chipmaker shares, and the S&P was flat. And with the stock market doing so well these days, two big companies filed paperwork today to begin selling stock to the public sometime later this year. The Jersey Mike's subs chain and Cumberland Farms, the gas station and convenience store chain. Tom Busby, Bloomberg Radio.
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17: Tar Spot is back. I'm Andy Eubank. This is Hoosier Ag Today News. One expert believes conditions are favorable for heavy tar spot pressure this year. As of Tuesday, the corn disease had been spotted in almost every state in the Corn Belt.
18: The only place that we really haven't found it so far in the primary Corn Belt would be Wisconsin and Michigan. So everybody else has jumped on board. They found it first in a county in Indiana on June 10th.
17: Mike Probst, technical service representative for BASF. He has had conversations with people who have seen tar spot in areas where it's not yet confirmed, so the map will get more populated each week. Probst says it will be important this year to follow through on your fungicide plans or add that management decision if you hadn't already.
18: In my personal opinion, I don't think we can afford to leave an acre untreated this year.
17: Much more at HoosierAgToday.com. I'm Andy Eubank. Hoosier Ag Today, Indiana's Farm Network.
3: From the Tri-County Weather Center, I'm Bill Banks on All News 1520 WKVI. 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A severe thunderstorm watch and a heat advisory are in effect for the listening area until tonight. This afternoon, mostly sunny with a high near 90. A chance of showers and thunderstorms. Tonight, mostly cloudy with a low around 71. A chance of showers and thunderstorms. Currently, it's 92 and partly cloudy. I'm Bill Banks. For your local forecast 24/7, visit WKVI.com.
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19: Good news and bad news with the Indiana Fever. I'm Network Indiana's Nathaniel Finch. The good, Caitlin Clark at practice today trying to recover from a back injury. The bad news, she will not play on Sunday.
20: I will be out Sunday, but I'm feeling a lot better, excited to get back into practice today, and then feeling really, really positive about getting back into one of the games at the back-to-back. Obviously, difficult coming back in a back-to-back, so we'll have to be cautious of that, but feel a lot better, and like I said, excited to get back into practice and this week has been very helpful so my overall health.
19: The plan for Clark to return midweek on this West Coast road trip. This week, Clark named an all-star, and today adding another accolade, the Eastern Conference Player of the Month. Indiana and Las Vegas on Sunday. In IndyCar, a 4th of July weekend race at Mid-Ohio. It starts the final stretch at Chip Ganassi Racing for legendary IndyCar driver Scott Dixon, leaving the team after 25 years.
2: Yeah, no, of course it was emotional. Long thought process. Might have even cried, you know. Like, it's not easy. You know, I think, as I've stated before, you know, I've spent more time with Chip and his team than I have with my family. So it's they are family, fantastic group of people, and not an easy decision by any means.
19: Dixon and Indy 500 champion Felix Rosenquist both headed to McLaren. Rosenquist leaves Meyer Shank Racing, who today gives Marcus Armstrong a multi-year extension and will shift him into Rosenquist's number 60 car. Today in Major League Baseball, the Cubs and Cardinals get a weekend series started from Wrigley Field. The Reds to host the Orioles this weekend. The Guardians hosting the White Sox. While the Tigers have the day off, they play the Rangers tomorrow in Texas. Nathaniel Finch, Network Indiana.
21: Fox News, I'm Tom Graham. Festivities marking the 250th anniversary of American independence ramping up across the U.S., but extreme heat is cooling off some celebrations. Philadelphia canceling its salute to Independence Parade. Fox Weather's Katie Byrne is there.
22: The heat index, this is new, just reached 111 degrees for us, and that comes after yesterday became the fourth hottest day ever recorded in Philadelphia. So it's been a brutal stretch of heat.
21: In Washington, the National Mall and so-called Great American Fair temporarily shutting down this afternoon. President Trump preparing to address the nation at Mount Rushmore.
23: President Trump will speak at 8:30 local, 10:30 Eastern time. There are going to be flyovers, the new Air Force One B-52 bombers, F-16s, also Marine One. The president will speak, and then the big event, the fireworks.
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1: The heat continues. I'm Jeanette Cruz. You're listening to Network Indiana. We have another day for the heat to rise, but we will see some temporary relief this weekend.
30: They'll be replaced by a heat advisory for Saturday. The reason for that is, you know, temperatures aren't going to be quite as warm, and we have the potential for some thunderstorms, which might provide some relief from the heat.
1: That's Andrew White with the National Weather Service in Indianapolis. Next week, temperatures will drop into the mid-80s. A Muncie Burger King employee is accused of using his phone to steal money from customers during drive-thru transactions. Police arrested 29-year-old Dylan Rexford on preliminary charges of fraud, attempted fraud, and theft. Investigators say customers reported unauthorized charges after buying food at the South Madison Street restaurant. According to court documents, Rexford admitted to using Cash App to take money from customers by tapping their credit cards against his phone before completing their purchases. A former Indiana basketball star is in trouble with the law. Jarrett Lewis has more.
31: Carmel police say James Blackman Jr. was driving drunk in the city over the weekend. The 31-year-old was arrested early Sunday morning and then booked into the Hamilton County Jail on a charge of operating while intoxicated. This after officers responded to a phone crash alert that was triggered by Blackman's girlfriend throwing her phone out of his car window. When police located Blackman, they said he had glossy eyes and was slurring his speech. They also stated that he refused a chemical test and failed his field sobriety tests. The results from a blood draw are pending. Blackman was an Indiana All-Star and went on to play at IU for 3 seasons. Chair Lewis, Network Indiana.
1: Indiana Governor Mike Braun made an affordability announcement on Thursday, right before America's 250th Independence Day.
0: Today I'm announcing another extension, the final one I can do without legislative authority going beyond.
1: The state's gas usage and excise taxes getting suspended again for another 30 days, lasting until August 7th. The statewide average for gas is $3.09 a gallon, according to AAA. I'm Johnette Cruz. You're listening to Network Indiana.
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9: Marshall County Auditor Angie Birchmeyer will serve on the AIC Legislative Committee. I'm Rusty Nixon, Max 98.3 FM News. Marshall County Auditor Angie Johnson Birchmeyer has been selected to serve as a member of the Association of Indiana Counties Legislative Committee for 2026. Birchmeyer currently serves as the treasurer for the Indiana Auditors Association, as well as the chairperson of the Legislative Committee for the Auditors Association. AIC Legislative Committee held the initial kickoff meeting on Friday, June 26th. Birchmeyer has been a public servant for nearly three decades, worked for the city of Plymouth for 20 years before being elected Marshall County Treasurer in 2016 and then elected auditor in 2022. More information about the Association of Indiana Counties can be found through the Association of Indiana Counties website at www.indianacounties.org. More Hoosier students are choosing apprenticeships as an alternative to a four-year college degree. Indiana now has more than 22,000 active apprentices, ranking fourth in the nation since taking office in 2025. Governor Braun has approved $6.25 million in federal funding to expand apprenticeship programs. Braun said students should learn about apprenticeships earlier in high school, arguing many have been encouraged to pursue college degrees they never complete. Many Indiana schools now partner with local employers to connect students with apprenticeship opportunities before graduation, helping them move directly into high-paying careers in the skilled trades and other industries. Probably seen fireworks a lot, but do you know the science behind them? John Herrick reports.
10: Fireworks have different colors, and those are based on the chemical compounds they're composed of. Marcy Towns is a chemistry professor at Purdue University.
11: So if you see a red firework, it has strontium in it. If you see a beautiful yellow firework, which is pretty common, that has sodium in it.
10: She says if you see a green firework, it has barium in it. Blue fireworks have copper compounds, and the sparkles that come out are pieces of aluminum, titanium, and or magnesium. John Herrick, Network Indiana.
9: Governor Mike Braun announced Thursday he's extending his suspension of Indiana's gas taxes. He said affordability is the top priority. Braun's suspension of the gasoline usage tax and gasoline excise tax will last for an additional 30 days. This week, Braun directed his administration to reimburse local governments for any gas tax revenue lost while the ongoing energy emergency is in effect, saying, quote, "We're running government more efficiently, and as a result, we have the resources to offer tax relief while supporting local partners." I'm Rusty Nixon, Max 98.3 FM News. 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
3: From the Tri-County Weather Center, I'm Bill Banks on All News 1520 WKVI. 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A severe thunderstorm watch and a heat advisory are in effect for the listening area until tonight. This afternoon, mostly sunny with a high near 90. A chance of showers and thunderstorms. Tonight, mostly cloudy with a low around 71. A chance of showers and thunderstorms. Currently, it's 92 and partly cloudy. I'm Bill Banks. For your local forecast 24/7, visit WKVI.com.
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5: This is a Bloomberg Money Minute. U.S. employers hitting the brakes in June, taking on just 57,000 new workers last month, less than half what was expected, on a surprise drop in hiring in leisure and hospitality, like at bars, hotels, and amusement parks. The figures from April and June were revised lower by a combined 74,000 positions. And while the unemployment rate ticked a notch lower to 4.2%, it's because fewer people were looking for a new job. Well, that led to a split decision on Wall Street today. It sent the Dow soaring up 595 points, a more than 1% jump, on raising bets that the Fed will not be hiking interest rates anytime soon. But the Nasdaq lost 207 points on a continued sell-off in chipmaker shares, and the S&P was flat. And with the stock market doing so well these days, two big companies filed paperwork today to begin selling stock to the public sometime later this year. The Jersey Mike's subs chain and Cumberland Farms, the gas station and convenience store chain. Tom Busby, Bloomberg Radio.
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18: I'm Andy Eubank. This is Who's Your Ag Today News. One expert believes conditions are favorable for heavy tar spot pressure this year. As of Tuesday, the corn disease had been spotted in almost every state in the Corn Belt.
19: The only place that we really haven't found it so far in the primary Corn Belt would be Wisconsin and Michigan. So everybody else has jumped on board. They found it first in a county in Indiana on June 10th.
18: Mike Probst, technical service representative for BASF. He has had conversations with people who have seen tar spot in areas where it's not yet confirmed, so the map will get more populated each week. Probst says it will be important this year to follow through on your fungicide plans or add that management decision if you hadn't already.
19: In my personal opinion, I don't think we can afford to leave an acre untreated this year.
18: Much more at HoosierAgToday.com. I'm Andy Eubank. Hoosier Ag Today, Indiana's Farm Network.
3: From the Tri-County Weather Center, I'm Bill Banks on All News 1520 WKVI. 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A severe thunderstorm watch and a heat advisory are in effect for the listening area until tonight. This afternoon, mostly sunny with a high near 90. A chance of showers and thunderstorms. Tonight, mostly cloudy with a low around 71. A chance of showers and thunderstorms. Currently, it's 92 and partly cloudy. I'm Bill Banks. For your local forecast 24/7, visit WKVI.com.
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0: ABC News, I'm Chuck Severson. The Federal Appeals Court clears the way for the Trump administration to get the immediate replacement of the slavery exhibit in Philadelphia. The city's appealing. The court says the new panels that would go up are full of history and acknowledge the evils of slavery.
1: That panel, allowing the Park Service to move forward with its plans, includes appointees of George W. Bush, Barack Obama, and Donald Trump. The city of Philadelphia has today filed another appeal urging the court to reconsider its decision.
0: ABC News national correspondent Stephen Portnoy, police in Dearborn, Michigan, investigating a shooting at a shopping mall at Fairlane Town Center, say two people are dead, one other is hurt. This employee at one of the stores says he heard the shots.
2: When that commotion started and gunshots, everybody panicked and started running.
0: Extreme heat's just one problem for millions today. Forecasters say there could be violent storms in the Midwest extending to the East Coast into tomorrow. This is ABC News. The 4th of July holiday coincides with the first anniversary of deadly flash flooding in the Texas Hill Country.
3: The flood-damaged cars and buildings have been cleared away, but the emotional healing is more complicated.
4: Some people might be like, I'm ready to process immediately. Some people aren't.
3: Jocelyn Chamara Barrera is a mental health counselor in Central Texas. Events planned for the weekend in the flood zone are meant to help.
4: Sometimes that's a lot of what people need, is just being together with other folks.
3: To celebrate the nation's birthday and remember the 137 people who died in the flood of 2025. Jim Ryan, ABC News in Dallas-Fort Worth.
0: Some of Travis Kelce's teammates and the Kansas City Chiefs and other pro athletes are expected to attend his wedding to Taylor Swift at Madison Square Garden in New York. Guest arrivals are well underway and Swifties gathered outside. A city permit gotten by the Associated Press shows the wedding scheduled to be underway now and could last until 4 a.m. Chuck Severson, ABC News.
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9: The heat continues. I'm Jeanette Cruz. You're listening to Network Indiana. We have another day for the heat to rise, but we will see some temporary relief this weekend.
10: They'll be replaced by a heat advisory for Saturday. The reason for that is, you know, temperatures aren't going to be quite as warm, and we have the potential for some thunderstorms, which might provide some relief from the heat.
9: That's Andrew White with the National Weather Service in Indianapolis. Next week, temperatures will drop into the mid-80s. A Muncie Burger King employee is accused of using his phone to steal money from customers during drive-thru transactions. Police arrested 29-year-old Dylan Rexford on preliminary charges of fraud, attempted fraud, and theft. Investigators say customers reported unauthorized charges after buying food at the South Madison Street restaurant. According to court documents, Rexford admitted to using Cash App to take money from customers by tapping their credit cards against his phone before completing their purchases. A former Indiana basketball star is in trouble with the law. Jarrett Lewis has more.
11: Carmel police say James Blackman Jr. was driving drunk in the city over the weekend. The 31-year-old was arrested early Sunday morning and then booked into the Hamilton County Jail on a charge of operating while intoxicated. This after officers responded to a phone crash alert that was triggered by Blackman's girlfriend throwing her phone out of his car window. When police located Blackman, they said he had glossy eyes and was slurring his speech. They also stated that he refused a chemical test and failed his field sobriety tests. The results from a blood draw are pending. Blackman was an Indiana All-Star and went on to play at IU for 3 seasons. Chair Lewis, Network Indiana.
9: Indiana Governor Mike Braun made an affordability announcement on Thursday, right before America's 250th Independence Day.
12: Today I'm announcing another extension, the final one I can do without legislative authority going beyond.
9: The state's gas usage and excise taxes getting suspended again for another 30 days, lasting until August 7th. The statewide average for gas is $3.09 a gallon, according to AAA. I'm Johnette Cruz. You're listening to Network Indiana.
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15: Indiana nonprofit organizations that provide direct services to people facing hardship are being invited to share information with Lilly Endowment through a statewide request for information. I'm Becca Shepherd for Stark County Family Dentistry from the WKVI Information Center. The Stark County Community Foundation is encouraging area nonprofits to consider participating in this voluntary effort, which is intended to help Lilly Endowment to gain a better understanding of the range of service organizations operating throughout the state. The information collected may help inform the endowment's future grant-making decisions. This request for information is geared towards Indiana nonprofit organizations whose primary mission is providing direct services to individuals and families experiencing hardship. Examples of qualifying services include food assistance, housing, health care, behavioral health, employment assistance, transportation, family support, financial stability programs, and other similar human services. The Community Foundation emphasized that submitting this information is not the same as applying for a grant and does not guarantee future funding. Organizations are encouraged to review the eligibility requirements and to determine whether the opportunity is a good fit for their mission before participating. Responses will be accepted through July 31st of this year. More information, including the full request for information and eligibility details, are available on the Lilly Endowment website online, a link to which can be found on WKVI.com. A press release from Marshall Stark Special Olympics Indiana shares its summer game success and the kickoff of its fall season. The release shares that 36 athletes went to Terre Haute to compete in swimming, track and field, powerlifting, and team bowling in the summer games this year. The summer also marked the debut of bocce as a new sport for the program. The athletes' hard work and dedication paid off as they brought home a total of 84 awards. 20 gold medals, 11 silver, 9 bronze, and 44 fourth through eighth place ribbons. Additionally, the fall sports lineup is already in motion and expands the program's reach with the introduction of golf and distance run and walk to the seasonal offerings. Fall sports for Special Olympics include equestrian, softball, golf, cornhole, flag football, and distance run and walk. Volunteers and community members are encouraged to come out, cheer on the teams, and support the athletes at upcoming practices and regional games. For more information on how to register as an athlete, volunteer as a coach, or to support the program, you can reach out to MarshallStarkSO@gmail.com. That email address can also be found online at WKVI.com. The Stark County Commissioners will be holding a regular meeting this upcoming Monday, July 6th. The meeting is scheduled to begin at 5 p.m. Central Time and will be held at the Stark County Annex Building, located at 53 East Mound Street in Knox. The meeting will begin with the approval of vendor claims, payroll claims, and the minutes from the Commissioners' June 15th meeting. Commissioners will discuss fire access with multiple officials, followed by a discussion on air conditioning and heating at the County Highway Garage. The Highway Superintendent will also discuss take-home vehicles with Commissioners. Representatives from the Humane Society are scheduled to present a funding request to commissioners, followed by a discussion on insurance programs available for county employees with a representative from Globe Life Insurance. A discussion will be held regarding a road easement in Oregon Township, and the commissioners are expected to consider a skill contract during the meeting as well. Office space needs for information technology will be discussed, as well as a right-of-way on Boa Drive. Commissioners will have a discussion regarding towing, and after any other business that may come before the board, the meeting will be adjourned. The public is invited to attend this meeting. A tax shakeup could be coming to Indiana. Jeanette Cruz has more.
9: State Representative J.D. Prescott has proposed completely abolishing the state's property tax system and replacing it with a 7% sales tax on services. Speaking to WIBC's Ethan Hatcher and Brian Baker, Prescott says the change will wipe out administrative costs and spread the tax burden based on consumption.
16: It's a complete repeal of the property tax system, including the assessments, all business personal property taxes across the board for homeowners, for businesses, for rental properties, all property tax types.
9: Services like healthcare, dental, education, and daycare would remain exempt from the new service tax. Jeanette Cruz, Network Indiana.
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17: From the Tri-County Weather Center, I'm Bill Banks on All News 1520 WKVI. 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A severe thunderstorm watch and a heat advisory are in effect for the listening area until tonight. This afternoon, mostly sunny with a high near 90. A chance of showers and thunderstorms. Tonight, mostly cloudy with a low around 71. A chance of showers and thunderstorms. Currently, it's 92 and partly cloudy. I'm Bill Banks. For your local forecast 24/7, visit WKVI.com.
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20: This is a Bloomberg Money Minute. U.S. employers hitting the brakes in June, taking on just 57,000 new workers last month, less than half what was expected, on a surprise drop in hiring in leisure and hospitality, like at bars, hotels, and amusement parks. The figures from April and June were revised lower by a combined 74,000 positions. And while the unemployment rate ticked a notch lower to 4.2%, it's because fewer people were looking for a new job. Well, that led to a split decision on Wall Street today. It sent the Dow soaring up 595 points, a more than 1% jump, on raising bets that the Fed will not be hiking interest rates anytime soon. But the NASDAQ lost 207 points on a continued sell-off in chipmaker shares, and the S&P was flat. And with the stock market doing so well these days, two big companies filed paperwork today to begin selling stock to the public sometime later this year. The Jersey Mike's subs chain and Cumberland Farms, the gas station and convenience store chain. Tom Busby, Bloomberg Radio.
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23: Tar Spot is back. I'm Andy Eubank. This is Hoosier Ag Today News. One expert believes conditions are favorable for heavy tar spot pressure this year. As of Tuesday, the corn disease had been spotted in almost every state in the Corn Belt.
24: The only place that we really haven't found it so far in the primary Corn Belt would be Wisconsin and Michigan. So everybody else has jumped on board. They found it first in a county in Indiana on June 10th.
23: Mike Probst, technical service representative for BASF. He has had conversations with people who have seen tar spot in areas where it's not yet confirmed, so the map will get more populated each week. Probst says it will be important this year to follow through on your fungicide plans or add that management decision if you hadn't already.
24: In my personal opinion, I don't think we can afford to leave an acre untreated this year.
23: Much more at HoosierAgToday.com. I'm Andy Eubank, Hoosier Ag Today, Indiana's Farm Network.
17: 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A severe thunderstorm watch and a heat advisory are in effect for the listening area until tonight. This afternoon, mostly sunny with a high near 90. A chance of showers and thunderstorms. Tonight, mostly cloudy with a low around 71. A chance of showers and thunderstorms. Currently, it's 92 and partly cloudy. I'm Bill Banks. For your local forecast 24/7, visit WKVI.com.
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1: AP News, I'm Ben Thomas. Iran set to begin a multi-day funeral for the late Supreme Leader Ayatollah Ali Khamenei. Charles de Ledesma has the report.
2: Ahead of the funeral, banners across Tehran urge the public to rise up in support of the Islamic Republic after the devastating war that killed the 86-year-old cleric. The country's theocracy hopes to see millions flood the streets of the capital beginning Saturday. Meanwhile, a statue depicting Iran's slain supreme leader's clenched fist has been installed in the center of the city ahead of the funeral. The clenched fist also includes two missiles on both sides of Ayatollah Ali Khamenei's hand. Taxi driver Jaffer Javadi tells the AP, "The leader's biggest legacy is perseverance and fighting against the global arrogance. The leader was martyred with his fist clenched until the last moment, and that's the most important legacy for us. His blood will not be trampled on, and we will continue down his path." Khamenei's flag-draped coffin is at Tehran's Grand Mosalla, alongside family members killed in the Israeli airstrike that came in the first moments of the war on February 28. I'm Charles Tillethesman.
1: Extreme heat in the eastern U.S. has curtailed some festivities marking the nation's 250th birthday. Philadelphia canceled its Salute to Independence parade, while the Great American State Fair on the National Mall in Washington shut down for a few hours. But in Cambridge, Massachusetts...
3: I'll tell you this, as soon as I watched the weather, I was so excited.
1: Mark Savinor owns the Acme Ice and Dry Ice Company.
3: I love the heat. The heat has made this business an Iceman's dream. It's 4th of July. We got a heat wave coming. What could an Iceman ask for?
1: And Northrop Grumman's launched a three-armed spacecraft to rescue a NASA telescope in danger of crashing back to Earth. It's on course to reach the Swift Observatory in about a month and try to boost its orbit. This is AP News. At the World Cup, Egypt's made its knockout round debut with a 4-2 penalty shootout victory over Australia. Lionel Messi and Argentina are on the pitch at this hour against Cape Verde, while Colombia and Ghana play later tonight. So anyone watching?
4: The U.S. men's soccer team's round of 32 win in the World Cup set a viewership record. Fox Sports says the U.S. Bosnia-Herzegovina match on Wednesday night was the most watched soccer telecast in English language history, with more than 24.4 million viewers. The audience peaked at just under 32 million. The U.S. won the game 2-0 to advance to the round of 16, its first knockout win since 2002. The match topped the 22.3 million viewers on English language TV for the 2015 FIFA Women's World Cup Final. I'm Mike Hempen.
1: 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I'm Ben Thomas. 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
9: The heat continues. I'm Jeanette Cruz. You're listening to Network Indiana. We have another day for the heat to rise, but we will see some temporary relief this weekend.
5: They'll be replaced by a heat advisory for Saturday. The reason for that is, you know, temperatures aren't going to be quite as warm, and we have the potential for some thunderstorms, which might provide some relief from the heat.
9: That's Andrew White with the National Weather Service in Indianapolis. Next week, temperatures will drop into the mid-80s. A Muncie Burger King employee is accused of using his phone to steal money from customers during drive-through transactions. Police arrested 29-year-old Dylan Rexford on preliminary charges of fraud, attempted fraud, and theft. Investigators say customers reported unauthorized charges after buying food at the South Madison Street restaurant. According to court documents, Rexford admitted to using Cash App to take money from customers by tapping their credit cards against his phone before completing their purchases. A former Indiana basketball star is in trouble with the law. Jarrett Lewis has more.
11: Carmel police say James Blackman Jr. was driving drunk in the city over the weekend. The 31-year-old was arrested early Sunday morning and then booked into the Hamilton County Jail on a charge of operating while intoxicated. This after officers responded to a phone crash alert that was triggered by Blackman's girlfriend throwing her phone out of his car window. When police located Blackman, they said he had glossy eyes and was slurring his speech. They also stated that he refused a chemical test and failed his field sobriety tests. The results from a blood draw are pending. Blackman was an Indiana All-Star and went on to play at IU for 3 seasons. Chair Lewis, Network Indiana.
9: Indiana Governor Mike Braun made an affordability announcement on Thursday, right before America's 250th Independence Day.
12: Today I'm announcing another extension, the final one I can do without legislative authority going beyond.
9: The state's gas usage and excise taxes getting suspended again for another 30 days, lasting until August 7th. The statewide average for gas is $3.09 a gallon, according to AAA. I'm Jeanette Cruz. You're listening to Network Indiana.
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6: Marshall County Auditor Angie Birchmeyer will serve on the AIC Legislative Committee. I'm Rusty Nixon, Max 98.3 FM News. Marshall County Auditor Angie Johnson Birchmeyer has been selected to serve as a member of the Association of Indiana Counties Legislative Committee for 2026. Birchmeyer currently serves as the treasurer for the Indiana Auditors Association, as well as the chairperson of the Legislative Committee for the Auditors Association. AIC Legislative Committee held the initial kickoff meeting on Friday, June 26th. Birchmeyer has been a public servant for nearly 3 decades, worked for the city of Plymouth for 20 years before being elected Marshall County Treasurer in 2016 and then elected auditor in 2022. More information about the Association of Indiana Counties can be found through the Association of Indiana Counties website at www.indianacounties.org. More Hoosier students are choosing apprenticeships as an alternative to a four-year college degree. Indiana now has more than 22,000 active apprentices, ranking fourth in the nation since taking office in 2025. Governor Braun has approved $6.25 million in federal funding to expand apprenticeship programs. Braun said students should learn about apprenticeships earlier in high school, arguing many have been encouraged to pursue college degrees they never complete. Many Indiana schools now partner with local employers to connect students with apprenticeship opportunities before graduation, helping them move directly into high-paying careers in the skilled trades and other industries. Probably seen fireworks a lot, but do you know the science behind them? John Herrick reports.
7: Fireworks have different colors, and those are based on the chemical compounds they're composed of. Marcy Towns is a chemistry professor at Purdue University.
8: So if you see a red firework, it has strontium in it. If you see a beautiful yellow firework, which is pretty common, that has sodium in it.
7: She says if you see a green firework, it has barium in it. Blue fireworks have copper compounds, and the sparkles that come out are pieces of aluminum, titanium, and or magnesium. John Herrick, Network Indiana.
6: Governor Mike Braun announced Thursday he's extending his suspension of Indiana's gas taxes, said affordability is the top priority. Braun's suspension of the gasoline usage tax and gasoline excise tax will last for an additional 30 days. This week, Braun directed his administration to reimburse local governments for any gas tax revenue lost while the ongoing energy emergency is in effect, saying, quote, we're running government more efficiently, and as a result, we have the resources to offer tax relief while supporting local partners. I'm Rusty Nixon, Max 98.3 FM News. 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
26: ABC News, I'm Chuck Severson. Federal appeals court rules that the Trump administration can get an immediate replacement of the slavery exhibit in Philadelphia.
27: That panel allowing the Park Service to move forward with its plans includes appointees of George W. Bush, Barack Obama, and Donald Trump. The city of Philadelphia has today filed another appeal urging the court to reconsider its decision.
26: ABC's Stephen Portnoy. Police in Dearborn, Michigan updating their investigation of a shooting at a shopping mall, Fairlane Town Center. Police Chief Issa Shahin says the two people are dead, another one hurts.
28: It appears

0: Vasquez Garcia.
1: I was visiting a site and a golf course that has become a temporary displacement center. And what we're saying is that many people refuse to leave because they're afraid of looting and they're afraid of leaving their belongings behind.
0: Officials in Venezuela say about 40,000 people are missing. Pope Leo has been awarded the National Constitution Center's Liberty Medal, accepting the award virtually from the Vatican and mentioning America's 250th birthday.
2: This historic anniversary presents us with the opportunity to reflect once again on the nation's founding principles in the hope that America will remain ever true to the dream that has earned it the title of Land of the Free and Home of the Brave.
0: Pope Leo at the Vatican accepting that award. Chuck Sievertson, ABC News.
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7: A slight change for the weekend. I'm Jeanette Cruz. You're listening to Network Indiana. If you're heading out to see fireworks on the 4th of July, watch out for rain chances. Jake McDaniel reports.
8: Starting a little bit earlier, it might start more towards like 2 to 3 o'clock. We're generally running at about 40 to 50% chance of rain during that, you know, 9 to 11 o'clock window in the evening.
9: Andrew White at the National Weather Service says rain will touch down across the state, but the highest chance will be in northern Indiana. Central and southern parts of the state face a marginal risk for severe weather on Independence Day.
8: We're, you know, definitely looking at lightning potential with any shower and thunderstorm that forms. That's going to be the most common threat.
9: And White says damaging winds are also a threat. Jake McDaniel, Network Indiana.
7: Hope. That's what newly naturalized citizens expressed Thursday after taking the oath of citizenship at a ceremony held at the Benjamin Harrison Presidential Site in Indianapolis.
10: My principle, my traditions, my culture, and my business. The freedom is first. This is America.
7: Senegal native Igor says it took a long time to become a U.S. citizen, but he is now looking ahead to starting a business and raising a family. A man in southwest Indiana shot members of his family inside their home a year ago. Ryan Hedrick reports on Thursday's verdict.
11: The shooting killed three people inside a Hopstadt home, including Patrick Waite's wife, and injured another person. Despite that, a Gibson County jury found him not guilty.
12: I knew at the end of the day that the truth would come out, and I held my faith in God and in the community.
11: Waite's granddaughter, Hunter Hughes, speaking to 14 News, says she believes her grandfather acted in self-defense. Waite testified he feared for his life, especially after his wife's family moved into their home. Ryan Hedrick, Network Indiana.
7: Goshen's new designated outdoor refreshment area is now open, allowing people to walk downtown with alcoholic drinks, but participation isn't automatic for every business inside the district. Some downtown spots are taking part in the program, while others say they were left out of the process. One business, Beebs and Ash, said on social media it was not given the option to join. I'm Jeanette Cruz. You're listening to Network Indiana.
13: Indiana nonprofit organizations that provide direct services to people facing hardship are being invited to share information with Lilly Endowment through a statewide request for information. I'm Becca Shepherd for Stark County Family Dentistry from the WKVI Information Center. The Stark County Community Foundation is encouraging area nonprofits to consider participating in this voluntary effort, which is intended to help Lilly Endowment to gain a better understanding of the range of service organizations operating throughout the state. The information collected may help inform the endowment's future grant-making decisions. This request for information is geared towards Indiana nonprofit organizations whose primary mission is providing direct services to individuals and families experiencing hardship. Examples of qualifying services include food assistance, housing, health care, behavioral health, employment assistance, transportation, family support, financial stability programs, and other similar human services. The Community Foundation emphasized that submitting this information

0: is not the same as applying for a grant and does not guarantee future funding. Organizations are encouraged to review the eligibility requirements and to determine whether the opportunity is a good fit for their mission before participating. Responses will be accepted through July 31st of this year. More information, including the full request for information and eligibility details, are available on the Lilly Endowment website online, a link to which can be found on WKVI.com. A press release from Marshall Stark Special Olympics Indiana shares its summer game success and the kickoff of its fall season. The release shares that 36 athletes went to Terre Haute to compete in swimming, track and field, powerlifting, and team bowling in the summer games this year. The summer also marked the debut of bocce as a new sport for the program. The athletes' hard work and dedication paid off as they brought home a total of 84 awards, 20 gold medals, 11 silver, 9 bronze, and 44 fourth through eighth place ribbons. Additionally, the fall sports lineup is already in motion and expands the program's reach with the introduction of golf and distance run and walk to the seasonal offerings. Fall sports for Special Olympics include equestrian, softball, golf, cornhole, flag football, and distance run and walk. Volunteers and community members are encouraged to come out, cheer on the teams, and support the athletes at upcoming practices and regional games. For more information on how to register as an athlete, volunteer as a coach, or to support the program, you can reach out to MarshallStarkSO@gmail.com. That email address can also be found online at WKVI.com. The Stark County Commissioners will be holding a regular meeting this upcoming Monday, July 6th. The meeting is scheduled to begin at 5 p.m. Central Time and will be held at the Stark County Annex Building, located at 53 East Mount Street in Knox. The meeting will begin with the approval of vendor claims, payroll claims, and the minutes from the Commissioners' June 15th meeting. Commissioners will discuss fire access with multiple officials, followed by a discussion on air conditioning and heating at the County Highway Garage. The Highway Superintendent will also discuss take-home vehicles with Commissioners. Representatives from the Humane Society are scheduled to present a funding request to commissioners, followed by a discussion on insurance programs available for county employees with a representative from Globe Life Insurance. A discussion will be held regarding a road easement in Oregon Township, and the commissioners are expected to consider a skill contract during the meeting as well. Office space needs for information technology will be discussed, as well as a right-of-way on Boa Drive. Commissioners will have a discussion regarding towing, and after any other business that may come before the board, the meeting will be adjourned. The public is invited to attend this meeting. A tax shakeup could be coming to Indiana. Jeanette Cruz has more.
1: State Representative J.D. Prescott has proposed completely abolishing the state's property tax system and replacing it with a 7% sales tax on services. Speaking to WIBC's Ethan Hatcher and Brian Baker, Prescott says the change will wipe out administrative costs and spread the tax burden based on consumption.
2: It's a complete repeal of the property tax system, including the assessments, all business personal property taxes across the board for homeowners, for businesses, for rental properties, all property tax types.
1: Services like healthcare, dental, education, and daycare would remain exempt from the new service tax. Jeanette Cruz, Network Indiana.
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3: From the Tri-County Weather Center, I'm Bill Banks on All News 1520 WKVI. 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Tonight, mostly cloudy with a 60% chance of showers and storms, low of 71. For the 4th of July, partly sunny and warm with a high of 87 and a heat index of 95. There's a 60% chance of an afternoon shower or thunderstorm. I'm Bill Banks. For your local forecast 24/7, visit WKVI.com.
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10: Now, we're catching a lot of stage ones with these low-dose CT scans. 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
15: For millions of Americans that hit the road this Independence Day weekend, there was good news at the gas pump. This is Hoosier Ag Today. I'm Greg Allen. According to AAA, nearly 61 million people were expected to travel by car over the 4th of July holiday weekend, making it one of the busiest travel periods on record. With so many families driving, every penny counted when it came to filling up. According to Emily Score, CEO of Growth Energy,
16: ethanol producers, farmers, and retailers are proud to celebrate the holiday by holding down fuel prices for 4th of July travelers.
15: The ethanol industry says motorists could have collectively saved more than $21 million this holiday weekend by choosing E15. E15 typically sells for several cents less per gallon than regular E10 gasoline, while offering the same performance for most 2001 and newer vehicles.
16: Now it's up to Congress to ensure that more American families have the freedom to choose lower-cost fuel all year long.
15: I'm Greg Allen.
3: 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Tonight, mostly cloudy with a 60% chance of showers and storms, low of 71. For the 4th of July, partly sunny and warm with a high of 87 and a heat index of 95. There's a 60% chance of an afternoon shower or thunderstorm. I'm Bill Banks. For your local forecast 24/7, visit WKVI.com.
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14: Good news and bad news with the Indiana Fever. I'm Network Indiana's Nathaniel Finch. The good, Caitlin Clark at practice today trying to recover from a back injury. The bad news, she will not play on Sunday.
17: I will be out Sunday, but I'm feeling a lot better, excited to get back into practice today, and then feeling really, really positive about getting back into one of the games at the back-to-back. Obviously, difficult coming back in a back-to-back, so we'll have to be cautious of that, but feel a lot better, and like I said, excited to get back into practice, and this week has been very helpful for my overall health.
14: The plan for Clark to return midweek on this West Coast road trip. This week, Clark named an all-star, and today adding another accolade, the Eastern Conference Player of the Month. Indiana and Las Vegas on Sunday. In IndyCar, a 4th of July weekend race at Mid-Ohio. It starts the final stretch at Chip Ganassi Racing for legendary IndyCar driver Scott Dixon, leaving the team after 25 years.
18: Yeah, no, of course it was emotional. Long thought process, might have even cried, you know. Like, it's not easy. You know, I think, as I've stated before, you know, I spent more time with, you know, Chip and his team than I have with my family. You know? So it's they are family, fantastic group of people, and not an easy decision by any means.
14: Dixon and Indy 500 champion Felix Rosenquist both headed to McLaren. Rosenquist leaves Meyer Shank Racing, who today gives Marcus Armstrong a multi-year extension and will shift him into Rosenquist's number 60 car. Today in Major League Baseball, the Cubs and Cardinals get a weekend series started from Wrigley Field. The Reds to host the Orioles this weekend. The Guardians hosting the White Sox. While the Tigers have the day off, they play the Rangers tomorrow in Texas. Nathaniel Finch, Network Indiana.
19: I'm Carmen Roberts. Extreme heat is bearing down as America 250 celebrations ramp up. And President Trump will speak tonight at Mount Rushmore during a huge observance, including fireworks.
20: The last time fireworks were here, that was in July 2020. It stopped after there were concerns about fireworks causing fires. Interior Secretary Doug Burgum said he's not worried and insists there is a plan in place should one pop up.
19: Fox's David Spont. The president is set to speak at 10:30 p.m. Eastern. More than 70 million Americans and people are traveling for the 4th of July holiday. About 6 million will be flying.
21: And when you factor in the temperatures getting up to those triple digits, even potential thunderstorms later on, one aviation expert told me that he is fully expecting delays and cancellations.
19: Fox Business's Chelsea Torres. 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
1: A slight change for the weekend. I'm Jeanette Cruz. You're listening to Network Indiana. If you're heading out to see fireworks on the 4th of July, watch out for rain chances. Jake McDaniel reports.
2: Starting a little bit earlier, it may start more towards like 2 to 3 o'clock. We're generally running at about 40 to 50% chance of rain during that, you know, 9 to 11 o'clock window in the evening.
5: Andrew White at the National Weather Service says rain will touch down across the state, but the highest chance will be in northern Indiana. Central and southern parts of the state face a marginal risk for severe weather on Independence Day.
2: We're, you know, definitely looking at lightning potential with any shower and thunderstorm that forms. That's going to be the most common threat.
5: And White says damaging winds are also a threat. Jake McDaniel, Network Indiana.
1: Hope. That's what newly naturalized citizens expressed Thursday after taking the oath of citizenship at a ceremony held at the Benjamin Harrison Presidential Site in Indianapolis.
10: My principle, my traditions, my culture, and my business. The freedom is first. This is America.
1: Senegal native Igor says it took a long time to become a U.S. citizen, but he is now looking ahead to starting a business and raising a family. A man in southwest Indiana shot members of his family inside their home a year ago. Ryan Hedrick reports on Thursday's verdict.
23: The shooting killed three people inside a Hopstadt home, including Patrick Waite's wife, and injured another person. Despite that, a Gibson County jury found him not guilty.
26: I knew at the end of the day that the truth would come out, and I held my faith in God and in the community.
23: Waite's granddaughter, Hunter Hughes, speaking to 14 News, says she believes her grandfather acted in self-defense. Waite testified he feared for his life, especially after his wife's family moved into their home. Ryan Hedrick, Network Indiana.
1: Goshen's new designated outdoor refreshment area is now open, allowing people to walk downtown with alcoholic drinks. But participation isn't automatic for every business inside the district. Some downtown spots are taking part in the program, while others say they were left out of the process. One business, Beebs and Ash, said on social media it was not given the option to join. I'm Jeanette Cruz. You're listening to Network Indiana.
27: 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I'm Rusty Nixon, Max 98.3 FM News. Marshall County Auditor Angie Johnson Birchmeyer has been selected to serve as a member of the Association of Indiana Counties Legislative Committee for 2026. Birchmeyer currently serves as the treasurer for the Indiana Auditors Association, as well as the chairperson of the Legislative Committee for the Auditors Association. AIC Legislative Committee held the initial kickoff meeting on Friday, June 26th. Birchmeyer has been a public servant for nearly three decades, worked for the city of Plymouth for 20 years before being elected Marshall County Treasurer in 2016 and then elected auditor in 2022. More information about the Association of Indiana Counties can be found through the Association of Indiana Counties website at www.indianacounties.org. More Hoosier students are choosing apprenticeships as an alternative to a four-year college degree. Indiana now has more than 22,000 active apprentices, ranking fourth in the nation since taking office in 2025. Governor Braun has approved $6.25 million in federal funding to expand apprenticeship programs. Braun said students should learn about apprenticeships earlier in high school, arguing many have been encouraged to pursue college degrees they never complete. Many Indiana schools now partner with local employers to connect students with apprenticeship opportunities before graduation, helping them move directly into high-paying careers in the skilled trades and other industries. Probably seen fireworks a lot, but do you know the science behind them? John Herrick reports.
28: Fireworks have different colors, and those are based on the chemical compounds they're composed of. Marcy Towns is a chemistry professor at Purdue University.
29: So if you see a red firework, it has strontium in it. If you see a beautiful yellow firework, which is pretty common, that has sodium in it.
28: She says if you see a green firework, it has barium in it. Blue fireworks have copper compounds, and the sparkles that come out are pieces of aluminum, titanium, and or magnesium. John Herrick, Network Indiana.
27: Governor Mike Braun announced Thursday he's extending his suspension of Indiana's gas taxes. He said affordability is the top priority. Braun's suspension of the gasoline usage tax and gasoline excise tax will last for an additional 30 days. This week, Braun directed his administration to reimburse local governments for any gas tax revenue lost while the ongoing energy emergency is in effect, saying, quote, "We're running government more efficiently, and as a result, we have the resources to offer tax relief while supporting local partners." I'm Rusty Nixon, Max 98.3 FM News. 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
3: From the Tri-County Weather Center, I'm Bill Banks on All News 1520 WKVI. 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Tonight, mostly cloudy with a 60% chance of showers and storms, low of 71. For the 4th of July, partly sunny and warm with a high of 87 and a heat index of 95. There's a 60% chance of an afternoon shower or thunderstorm. I'm Bill Banks. For your local forecast 24/7, visit WKVI.com.
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9: For millions of Americans that hit the road this Independence Day weekend, there was good news at the gas pump. This is Hoosier Ag Today. I'm Greg Allen. According to AAA, nearly 61 million people were expected to travel by car over the 4th of July holiday weekend, making it one of the busiest travel periods on record. With so many families driving, every penny counted when it came to filling up. According to Emily Score, CEO of Growth Energy,
10: ethanol producers, farmers, and retailers are proud to celebrate the holiday by holding down fuel prices for 4th of July travelers.
9: The ethanol industry says motorists could have collectively saved more than $21 million this holiday weekend by choosing E15. E15 typically sells for several cents less per gallon than regular E10 gasoline, while offering the same performance for most 2001 and newer vehicles.
10: Now it's up to Congress to ensure that more American families have the freedom to choose lower-cost fuel all year long.
9: I'm Greg Allen.
11: 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Tonight, mostly cloudy with a 60% chance of showers and storms, low of 71. For the 4th of July, partly sunny and warm with a high of 87 and a heat index of 95. There's a 60% chance of an afternoon shower or thunderstorm. I'm Bill Banks. For your local forecast 24/7, visit WKVI.com.
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0: ABC News, I'm Chuck Severson. The federal appeals court rules that the Trump administration can get an immediate replacement of the slavery exhibit in Philadelphia.
1: That panel allowing the Park Service to move forward with its plans includes appointees of George W. Bush, Barack Obama, and Donald Trump. The city of Philadelphia has today filed another appeal urging the court to reconsider its decision.
0: ABC's Stephen Portnoy. Police in Dearborn, Michigan updating their investigation of a shooting at a shopping mall, Fairlane Town Center. Police Chief Issa Shahin says that two people are dead, another one hurt.
2: It appears this was not a random act of violence. It was between two parties that knew each other here at the mall, and a fight began that escalated in gunfire.
0: The man's charged in the Lincoln Memorial reflecting pool mess. Attorneys for David Hearn say that he's innocent and a scapegoat for the administration's failures. Travis Kelce, Taylor Swift wedding at New York's Madison Square Garden is apparently underway, according to a city permit gotten by the Associated Press. This is ABC News. In Venezuela, crews from around the world are racing against the clock to find survivors of last week's back-to-back earthquakes. International Red Cross Emergency Response Director Rafael Velasquez Garcia.
3: I was visiting a site and a golf course that has become a temporary displacement center. And what we're saying is that many people refuse to leave because they're afraid of looting and they're afraid of leaving their belongings behind.
0: Officials in Venezuela say about 40,000 people are missing. Pope Leo has been awarded the National Constitution Center's Liberty Medal, accepting the award virtually from the Vatican and mentioning America's 250th birthday.
4: This historic anniversary presents us with the opportunity to reflect once again on the nation's founding principles in the hope that America will remain ever true to the dream that has earned it the title of Land of the Free and Home of the Brave.
0: Pope Leo at the Vatican accepting that award. Chuck Severson, ABC News.
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8: A slight change for the weekend. I'm Jeanette Cruz. You're listening to Network Indiana. If you're heading out to see fireworks on the 4th of July, watch out for rain chances. Jake McDaniel reports.
9: Starting a little bit earlier, it might start more towards like 2 to 3 o'clock. We're generally running at about 40 to 50% chance of rain during that, you know, 9 to 11 o'clock window in the evening.
10: Andrew White at the National Weather Service says rain will touch down across the state, but the highest chance will be in northern Indiana. Central and southern parts of the state face a marginal risk for severe weather on Independence Day.
9: We're, you know, definitely looking at lightning potential with any shower and thunderstorm that forms. That's going to be the most common threat.
10: And White says damaging winds are also a threat. Jake McDaniel, Network Indiana.
8: Hope. That's what newly naturalized citizens expressed Thursday after taking the oath of citizenship at a ceremony held at the Benjamin Harrison Presidential Site in Indianapolis.
11: My principle, my traditions, my culture, and my business. The freedom is first. This is America.
8: Senegal native Igor says it took a long time to become a U.S. citizen, but he is now looking ahead to starting a business and raising a family. A man in southwest Indiana shot members of his family inside their home a year ago. Ryan Hedrick reports on Thursday's verdict.
12: The shooting killed three people inside a Hopstadt home, including Patrick Waite's wife, and injured another person. Despite that, a Gibson County jury found him not guilty.
13: I knew at the end of the day that the truth would come out, and I held my faith in God and in the community.
12: Waite's granddaughter, Hunter Hughes, speaking to 14 News, says she believes her grandfather acted in self-defense. Waite testified he feared for his life, especially after his wife's family moved into their home. Ryan Hedrick, Network Indiana.
8: Goshen's new designated outdoor refreshment area is now open, allowing people to walk downtown with alcoholic drinks, but participation isn't automatic for every business inside the district. Some downtown spots are taking part in the program, while others say they were left out of the process. One business, Beebs and Ash, said on social media it was not given the option to join. I'm Jeanette Cruz. You're listening to Network Indiana.
14: Indiana nonprofit organizations that provide direct services to people facing hardship are being invited to share information with Lilly Endowment through a statewide request for information. I'm Becca Shepherd for Stark County Family Dentistry from the WKVI Information Center. The Stark County Community Foundation is encouraging area nonprofits to consider participating in this voluntary effort, which is intended to help Lilly Endowment to gain a better understanding of the range of service organizations operating throughout the state. The information collected may help inform the endowment's future grant-making decisions. This request for information is geared towards Indiana nonprofit organizations whose primary mission is providing direct services to individuals and families experiencing hardship. Examples of qualifying services include food assistance, housing, health care, behavioral health, employment assistance, transportation, family support, financial stability programs, and other similar human services. The Community Foundation emphasized that submitting this information is not the same as applying for a grant and does not guarantee future funding. Organizations are encouraged to review the eligibility requirements and to determine whether the opportunity is a good fit for their mission before participating. Responses will be accepted through July 31st of this year. More information, including the full request for information and eligibility details, are available on the Lilly Endowment website online, a link to which can be found on WKVI.com. A press release from Marshall Stark Special Olympics Indiana shares its summer game success and the kickoff of its fall season. The release shares that 36 athletes went to Terre Haute to compete in swimming, track and field, powerlifting, and team bowling in the summer games this year. The summer also marked the debut of bocce as a new sport for the program. The athletes' hard work and dedication paid off as they brought home a total of 84 awards, 20 gold medals, 11 silver, 9 bronze, and 44 fourth through eighth place ribbons. Additionally, the fall sports lineup is already in motion and expands the program's reach with the introduction of golf and distance run and walk to the seasonal offerings. Fall sports for Special Olympics include equestrian, softball, golf, cornhole, flag football, and distance run and walk. Volunteers and community members are encouraged to come out, cheer on the teams, and support the athletes at upcoming practices and regional games. For more information on how to register as an athlete, volunteer as a coach, or to support the program, you can reach out to MarshallStarkSO@gmail.com. That email address can also be found online at WKVI.com. The Stark County Commissioners will be holding a regular meeting this upcoming Monday, July 6th. The meeting is scheduled to begin at 5 p.m. Central Time and will be held at the Stark County Annex Building, located at 53 East Mount Street in Knox. The meeting will begin with the approval of vendor claims, payroll claims, and the minutes from the Commissioners' June 15th meeting. Commissioners will discuss fire access with multiple officials, followed by a discussion on air conditioning and heating at the County Highway Garage. The highway superintendent will also discuss take-home vehicles with commissioners. Representatives from the Humane Society are scheduled to present a funding request to commissioners, followed by a discussion on insurance programs available for county employees with a representative from Globe Life Insurance. A discussion will be held regarding a road easement in Oregon Township, and the commissioners are expected to consider a skill contract during the meeting as well. Office space needs for information technology will be discussed, as well as a right-of-way on Boa Drive. Commissioners will have a discussion regarding towing, and after any other business that may come before the board, the meeting will be adjourned. The public is invited to attend this meeting. A tax shakeup could be coming to Indiana. Jeanette Cruz has more.
8: State Representative J.D. Prescott has proposed completely abolishing the state's property tax system and replacing it with a 7% sales tax on services. Speaking to WIBC's Ethan Hatcher and Brian Baker, Prescott says the change will wipe out administrative costs and spread the tax burden based on consumption.
15: It's a complete repeal of the property tax system, including the assessments, all business personal property taxes across the board for homeowners, for businesses, for rental properties, all property tax types.
8: Services like healthcare, dental, education, and daycare would remain exempt from the new service tax. Jeanette Cruz, Network Indiana.
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16: From the Tri-County Weather Center, I'm Bill Banks on All News 1520 WKVI. 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Tonight, mostly cloudy with a 60% chance of showers and storms, low of 71. For the 4th of July, partly sunny and warm with a high of 87 and a heat index of 95. There's a 60% chance of an afternoon shower or thunderstorm. I'm Bill Banks. For your local forecast 24/7, visit WKVI.com.
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28: For millions of Americans that hit the road this Independence Day weekend, there was good news at the gas pump. This is Hoosier Ag Today. I'm Greg Allen. According to AAA, nearly 61 million people were expected to travel by car over the 4th of July holiday weekend, making it one of the busiest travel periods on record. With so many families driving, every penny counted when it came to filling up. According to Emily Score, CEO of Growth Energy,
29: ethanol producers, farmers, and retailers are proud to celebrate the holiday by holding down fuel prices
14: for 4th of July travelers.
28: The ethanol industry says motorists could have collectively saved more than $21 million this holiday weekend by choosing E15. E15 typically sells for several cents less per gallon than regular E10 gasoline, while offering the same performance for most 2001 and newer vehicles.
14: Now it's up to Congress to ensure that more American families have the freedom to choose lower-cost fuel all year long.
28: I'm Greg Allen.
16: 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Tonight, mostly cloudy with a 60% chance of showers and storms, low of 71. For the 4th of July, partly sunny and warm with a high of 87 and a heat index of 95. There's a 60% chance of an afternoon shower or thunderstorm. I'm Bill Banks. For your local forecast 24/7, visit WKVI.com.
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2: AP News, I'm Ben Thomas. Iran set to begin a multi-day funeral for the late Supreme Leader Ayatollah Ali Khamenei. Charles Teledesma has the report.
3: Ahead of the funeral, banners across Tehran urged the public to rise up in support of the Islamic Republic after the devastating war that killed the 86-year-old cleric. The country's theocracy hopes to see millions flood the streets of the capital beginning Saturday. Meanwhile, a statue depicting Iran's slain supreme leader's clenched fist has been installed in the center of the city ahead of the funeral. The clenched fist also includes two missiles on both sides of Ayatollah Ali Khamenei's hand. Taxi driver Jaffer Javadi tells the AP, "The leader's biggest legacy is perseverance and fighting against the global arrogance. The leader was martyred with his fist clenched until the last moment, and that's the most important legacy for us. His blood will not be trampled on, and we will continue down his path." Khamenei's flag-draped coffin is at Tehran's Grand Musalla, alongside family members killed in the Israeli airstrike that came in the first moments of the war on February 28. I'm Charles Tillethisman.
2: Extreme heat in the eastern U.S. has curtailed some festivities marking the nation's 250th birthday. Philadelphia canceled its Salute to Independence parade, while the Great American State Fair on the National Mall in Washington shut down for a few hours. But in Cambridge, Massachusetts...
4: I'll tell you this, as soon as I watched the weather, I was so excited.
2: Mark Savinor owns the Acme Ice and Dry Ice Company.
4: I love the heat. The heat has made this business an Iceman's dream. It's 4th of July. We got a heat wave coming. What could an Iceman ask for?
2: And Northrop Grumman's launched a three-armed spacecraft to rescue a NASA telescope in danger of crashing back to Earth. It's on course to reach the Swift Observatory in about a month and try to boost its orbit. This is AP News. At the World Cup, Egypt made its knockout round debut with a 4-2 penalty shootout victory over Australia. Lionel Messi and Argentina are on the pitch at this hour against Cape Verde, while Colombia and Ghana play later tonight. So anyone watching?
5: The U.S. men's soccer team's round of 32 win in the World Cup set a viewership record. Fox Sports says the U.S. Bosnia-Herzegovina match on Wednesday night was the most watched soccer telecast in English language history, with more than 24.4 million viewers. The audience peaked at just under 32 million. The U.S. won the game 2-0 to advance to the round of 16, its first knockout win since 2002. The match topped the 22.3 million viewers on English language TV for the 2015 FIFA Women's World Cup Final. I'm Mike Hempen.
2: The latest at APNews.com. I'm Ben Thomas. Thanks for listening.
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8: A slight change for the weekend. I'm Jeanette Cruz. You're listening to Network Indiana. If you're heading out to see fireworks on the 4th of July, watch out for rain chances. Jake McDaniel reports.
9: Starting a little bit earlier, it might start more towards like 2 to 3 o'clock, but we're generally running at about 40 to 50% chance of rain during that, you know, 9 to 11 o'clock window in the evening.
10: Andrew White at the National Weather Service says rain will touch down across the state, but the highest chance will be in northern Indiana. Central and southern parts of the state face a marginal risk for severe weather on Independence Day.
9: We're, you know, definitely looking at lightning potential with any shower and thunderstorm that forms. That's going to be the most common threat.
10: And White says damaging winds are also a threat. Jake McDaniel, Network Indiana.
8: Hope. That's what newly naturalized citizens expressed Thursday after taking the oath of citizenship at a ceremony held at the Benjamin Harrison Presidential Site in Indianapolis.
11: My principle, my traditions, my culture, and my business. The freedom is first. This is America.
8: Senegal native Igor says it took a long time to become a U.S. citizen, but he is now looking ahead to starting a business and raising a family. A man in southwest Indiana shot members of his family inside their home a year ago. Ryan Hedrick reports on Thursday's verdict.
12: The shooting killed three people inside a Hopstadt home, including Patrick Waite's wife, and injured another person. Despite that, a Gibson County jury found him not guilty.
13: I knew at the end of the day that the truth would come out, and I held my faith in God and in the community.
12: Waite's granddaughter, Hunter Hughes, speaking to 14 News, says she believes her grandfather acted in self-defense. Waite testified he feared for his life, especially after his wife's family moved into their home. Ryan Hedrick, Network Indiana.
8: Goshen's new designated outdoor refreshment area is now open, allowing people to walk downtown with alcoholic drinks, but participation isn't automatic for every business inside the district. Some downtown spots are taking part in the program, while others say they were left out of the process. One business, Beebs and Ash, said on social media it was not given the option to join. I'm Jeanette Cruz. You're listening to Network Indiana.
18: Marshall County Auditor Angie Birchmeyer will serve on the AIC Legislative Committee. I'm Rusty Nixon, Max 98.3 FM News. Marshall County Auditor Angie Johnson Birchmeyer has been selected to serve as a member of the Association of Indiana Counties Legislative Committee for 2026. Birchmeyer currently serves as the treasurer for the Indiana Auditors Association, as well as the chairperson of the Legislative Committee for the Auditors Association. AIC Legislative Committee held the initial kickoff meeting on Friday, June 26th. Birchmeyer has been a public servant for nearly three decades, worked for the city of Plymouth for 20 years before being elected Marshall County Treasurer in 2016 and then elected auditor in 2022. More information about the Association of Indiana Counties can be found through the Association of Indiana Counties website at www.indianacounties.org. More Hoosier students are choosing apprenticeships as an alternative to a four-year college degree. Indiana now has more than 22,000 active apprentices, ranking fourth in the nation since taking office in 2025. Governor Braun has approved $6.25 million in federal funding to expand apprenticeship programs. Braun said students should learn about apprenticeships earlier in high school, arguing many have been encouraged to pursue college degrees they never complete. Many Indiana schools now partner with local employers to connect students with apprenticeship opportunities before graduation, helping them move directly into high-paying careers in the skilled trades and other industries. Probably seen fireworks a lot, but do you know the science behind them? John Herrick reports.
14: Fireworks have different colors, and those are based on the chemical compounds they're composed of. Marcy Towns is a chemistry professor at Purdue University.
15: So if you see a red firework, it has strontium in it. If you see a beautiful yellow firework, which is pretty common, that has sodium in it.
14: She says if you see a green firework, it has barium in it. Blue fireworks have copper compounds, and the sparkles that come out are pieces of aluminum, titanium, and or magnesium. John Herrick, Network Indiana.
18: Governor Mike Braun announced Thursday he's extending his suspension of Indiana's gas taxes. Said affordability is the top priority. Braun's suspension of the gasoline usage tax and gasoline excise tax will last for an additional 30 days. This week, Braun directed his administration to reimburse local governments for any gas tax revenue lost while the ongoing energy emergency is in effect, saying, quote, we're running government more efficiently, and as a result, we have the resources to offer tax relief while supporting local partners. I'm Rusty Nixon, Max 98.3 FM News. 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

0: Every day, I wake up at 5 a.m. to give Dad his medicine. 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I start laundry at 8. 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Every day, I wake up at 5 a.m.
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